0: only a fortnight ago and went line by line. I've also had some nice messages from the business community as well, saying they appreciate the reset of the relationship.
1: Children have been caught up in a nasty brawl at a local footy game at Preston. Dave telling Tom Elliott his kids were left visibly upset.
2: Got to half time and the kids decided they were a little bit hungry, so I thought I'd take them to the canteen. And we had to then proceed to shield them from a fight in the outer where they end up having to see a man unconscious on the ground in a really, really bad way.
1: Dave says police were alerted and are investigating. Firefighters have extinguished a blaze outside a convenience store on St George's Road in Fitzroy North. At around 1 o'clock this morning, FRV says the fire is not being treated as suspicious. A former primary school principal claims she lost her job because she refused to support a Wear It Purple Day in support of the gay community. Janelle Rowe, who has over three decades of experience, says she had concerns about the ideological indoctrination of primary school children, and the gay community came at her hard.
3: The teachers shouldn't need to talk to children about what each of the letters mean. That's a task for parents, and teachers need to be given the opportunity to talk about reading, writing, math.
1: Yarra Council will debate tonight whether to change the name of Adolf Street in East Richmond because some residents think it's too similar to Adolf Hitler. Councillor Sharon Harrison, the deputy mayor, says there's a push for it to be renamed Adolphus Street, but there are strict rules about changing street names.
4: There was a request from the community back in 2025 to change the name, suggesting that the name was too like the name of the deceased leader of the Nazi party. The street was named back in 1861 after an early German Lutheran migrant and landowner who was called Adolphus, who'd fled religious persecution in Europe. We ultimately have to work within the rules that the state set.
1: In finance, the All Ordinaries down 15 points at the open. The dollar trading at 72.17 US.
5: Warrnambool Travel, fresher fruit juices, Miss Kit, QX3 Sports, proud partners of the HFNL in 2026.
1: St Kilda's confirmed ruckman Rowan Marshall has informed the club he wants to be traded. Marshall has not nominated a preferred destination at this stage. Western Bulldogs set to lock in Artie Jones on a three-year deal despite interest from Essendon and Brisbane. Exit meetings taking place this week at Witten Oval. Geelong utility Mark Blissar says the club's intent to constantly compete for premierships is its key selling point. The Cats firmly in the race for Port star Zach Butters and giant Toby Green.
6: When I first got to the club, Wellesley and Neil Balm and Scotty said, we're always just going to try and compete. We just want to make sure we give our players, because you're not in the game for that long. We want to give the players a chance every year to compete and play at this time of the year.
1: And in Formula One, Isaac Hadjar will not race for Red Bull at this week's Spanish Grand Prix due to a wrist injury. It will be the third race that he's sat out. That's the latest news and sport.
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10: I'm Pat Gordon. Nominations are now open for the 2026 Wannon Sport and Volunteer Awards. 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
10: And briefly, an in-person feedback session will be held tomorrow as part of consultation on the draft Bushfield-Woodford Strategic Framework Plan. The session will be held at the Warrnambool Library between 11 and 1 tomorrow. And that's local news.
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16: A frost warning has been issued and then a strong wind warning for the coast later on today with a mainly sunny day ahead. A medium chance of showers this evening with light winds becoming westerly, 15 to 25 k's per hour in the middle of the day and then turning southwesterly, 20 to 30 k's per hour in the late evening. For tomorrow, Wednesday, cloudy, a top of 14. Today in Warrnambool and Port Ferry, a top of 15. Mortlake, 16. Tarang, 15.
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16: It's currently 10 degrees.
12: 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On 3AW and across Victoria, this is Tom Elliott.
17: It is 7 past 10, so taxpayer funding for weight loss drugs and taxpayer funding, this is just a proposal for things like, I know, running shoes and gym memberships. We'll have a look at that, but I still think people who don't exercise enough, it's not that they can't go for a walk or a run most of the time or a swim. It's more lacking the willpower. Sometimes when people put on a lot of weight, they're embarrassed to be seen at a gym and it becomes a sort of a self-fulfilling prophecy. Anyway, we'll have a look at that in a moment. But Aaron Patterson, the convicted mushroom killer, is apparently getting taxpayer-funded weight loss drugs while she is in jail. On people's past haunting them in politics, Norman has sent us an email, mornings@3aw.com.au. He points out, and this is correct, I remember this, Tanya Plibersek's husband served prison time for heroin importation back in the 1980s. I remember reading about that. And he's now a public servant in New South Wales. And on Warren Pickering, the Victorian leader of One Nation, who a former partner has alleged that he had both a drug problem and an unnamed sexual deviancy, her words, not mine, Barb says, why are we assuming these allegations are true? Maybe the ex has a grudge with him. Very true, Barb. And that's why I wanted to focus on the allegations, true or not. Do they make a difference to how you will vote? And again, if you were to look into the private lives of all the politicians in Canberra and the ones in Spring Street, you'd be shocked at how many have alcohol problems, drug problems, secret affairs, all that sort of thing. And on losing weight, Brad says, if you really want to do it, don't worry about Ozempic, just do not eat as much. Well, it's a very good point, Brad, but again, some people find that hard. And again, food is full of calories, like modern-day processed food. It's relatively cheap. It's everywhere. 133693, visit themason.com and in a polite fashion, tell your pricey telco where to go. And during the news, we had an off-air word in the street from Peter, who says the power road in Doveton near Dandenong, the whole road has been resurfaced, so traffic in the area is very bad. Right, Peter, we'll look into it. The weekly word on the street prize is, of course, the $1,000 voucher to Imp Jewellery. They're the handmade and remodelling specialists. Cheryl, good morning.
18: Hi, Tom. How are you going?
17: Good, Cheryl.
18: I think if Mark Butler now needs to reassess the PBS system, everyone who's on a weight loss program, such as Mounjaro, Ozempic and Wegovy, needs to be put on the PBS. He's absolutely thrown it into everyone's face by giving Erin Patterson this Ozempic. I'm not denying her the treatment. It's the way he's gone about it.
17: Yeah. Look, Cheryl, it's interesting. A few months ago, we sort of had a bit of a look at this. Like, what if we taxpayer subsidised Ozempic or Mounjaro or any of the other drugs for everyone who is struggling to lose weight, like, be they diabetic or not? And, yes, it would cost a lot of money, but if it worked en masse, you know, would we save a lot of money? For example, we'd have less diabetes, fewer joint operations, you name it. Now, it's very hard. I'm not saying a fundamental analysis of this, but I think it's worth looking at. But I think with Erin Patterson, people are like, well, wait a moment. She's getting this subsidised and she's in jail for killing several people. Why shouldn't I get it? And then there's a separate but related idea that maybe the taxpayer, as well as weight loss drugs, subsidises gym memberships, for example. Our next guest is the CEO of Oz Active, Australia's peak body for the exercise and health sector. Ken Griffin, good morning.
19: Morning, Tom. Good to be here.
17: Well, I mean, I'm sure if I, you know, owned a gym, I'd love it if the federal government helped pay for people's gym memberships. But is it a good way to spend money to say, righto, if you're overweight and you're struggling with it, that the, you know, the taxpayer funds your gym membership?
19: I think it's a good challenge because, I mean, if we get back to the basics, we're really good at treating disease in Australia, but we're not really good at preventing it. And what we're looking at here isn't a gym membership or a PT for life on Medicare or anything like that. It's actually about supporting our health professionals, get people healthy, and then equipping them with skills for life. So we're not proposing, you know, lifelong gym memberships on Medicare or anything. It's about getting people to the right place so that they can be healthy and we actually start solving some of those issues with our health system.
17: Okay, but what are you actually suggesting? Like, for example, do we give everybody a personal trainer for 6 months?
19: No, no, not at all. So we spend $98 billion a year on chronic conditions in Australia, and a lot of those can be prevented with exercise. In fact, 36% of them, according to the government, can be prevented. And so what we're proposing are group-based programs which might run for, say, 2 months, maybe 3 months, depending on the evidence, run by an accredited exercise instructor or professional trainer, and that they be condition-specific and time-limited. So once again, getting them onto the right track after their doctor or their health professional has said, hey, they really need this support, and actually giving them the skills that they can use in life, because clearly we've got a problem in people understanding what they can do to get themselves healthy. You know, it's not that we don't understand that exercise is good, it's that people don't know where to start.
17: Well, maybe, but I mean, I've known a couple of people over the course who have run gyms and they are quite blunt about it. They say, look, we sell a lot of gym memberships to people in January, like it's a New Year's Eve resolution. Oh, this year I'm going to get fit. And they come for a few weeks and then they stop because, you know, they go back to work and it all gets too hard. And they've paid for the gym membership. They know that they need to get fit, but the willpower just drains away. So how do you correct for that?
19: Yeah, and so part of that is really the group-based element of that. We know that if we connect people with other people going through the same thing, and that could be that we need to run a falls prevention program for the elderly, or we need to do something with people with type 2 diabetes or cardiovascular disease. If they're linked in with other people going through the same thing, and you've got a trainer who's really there engaging them a couple of times a week, it actually means that they're more likely to stay on that program because it's part of their overall treatment. And it has higher success rates. And we know that from the research into this area.
17: I do agree that group-based sessions, like I'm reasonably disciplined with how I train, and my wife and I got used to training at home during all the lockdowns, but I still go to some group things just because of the social element, not because I need to do it for training as such. But does it need to be that expensive? I mean, you know, if a group of people who are battling with their weight meet for a walk every 2 days and walk for an hour or something, I mean, that would probably make a difference by itself, wouldn't it?
19: Yeah, it depends on the kind of chronic disease they have. So, for instance, we know we need to get your heart rate up if you've got cardiovascular issues. Certainly with type 2 diabetes, we need a combination of strength training as well as a bit of cardiovascular work. And that's probably the point here. Most people don't know what kind of exercise will help them with a particular condition they've got. So they've got an expert to actually help them with that first step and then gives them the skills that they can then make the choices to what they do next. It's a way of starting them off and getting them on the right track. But like I say, the intent here is to set them up for life, not to have them going and having the PT for the rest of the time.
17: Okay, well, final question. Do you think a program like this would sort of end up paying for itself? That is, what it costs to, you know, have these classes and give people or impart to people the skills that they need about exercise and diet and so forth. Do you reckon in the long run, you know, less diabetes, less joint problems, that sort of thing?
19: We certainly think that. And at the moment, we know that the health system is just really struggling under the weight of that. And not only that, it's actually that our health professionals don't have those options, which is why so many people talk about being told, oh, you know, eat less, exercise more, but that's fine. We know that could help, but people actually need that support to really get the ball rolling. You know, when it's costing us $98 billion a year to treat chronic conditions, we know that actually getting into prevention rather than just waiting for people to end up in hospital is going to be a lot cheaper in the long run.
17: All right, yes, the old saying, an ounce of prevention is worth a pound of cure. Thank you for your time. Ken Griffin there, CEO of Oz Active. Look, I don't know. I still feel like it's largely a personal decision. You know, like when you wake up in the morning, do you get up an hour earlier and say, I will go for a run, or I will go for a walk, or I will go for a swim, or I will go to the gym? Money is sort of an issue. I mean, gym memberships aren't cheap, but they're not that expensive either. And, you know, when it comes to the food you eat, I mean, do you cook a meal from scratch and cook a healthy meal? And perhaps avoid desserts or something. You know, but people make choices. And look, I get that in a group environment, you know, you're perhaps more likely, like if you make a group of friends, like I've got a group of guys I've trained with for, must be 15 years now. We sort of egg each other on and keep each other going. And we're all in our 50s now, and I'm approaching 60. That does help. But it's not this mystical secret about how to lose weight. Again, eating healthy food, eating smaller portions, exercising probably 45 minutes a day will make a difference. Now, Kathy joins us. What's happening in Vermont South, Kathy?
20: There seems to be a house fire with about 12 vehicles responding, and there's just like heaps of white and black smoke going up.
17: Oh. Any fire trucks there?
20: Yes. Yes, there is, but there's also a lot of, looks to be a park, the Bellbird Dell Reserve is quite close by.
17: Oh, okay. And that's got a bit of bush in it, doesn't it? The trees and things.
20: It doesn't look good for anyone that lives around there.
17: Okay, all right, we'll check it out with Fire Rescue Victoria. Thank you, Kathy. Bad house fire in Vermont South. We think 8 fire trucks in attendance, as they say. You can find yourself at the end of the week in the running for the yearly Word on the Street prize, $60,000 towards a Mercedes of your choice, thanks to Mercedes-Benz Brighton, Bayside's trusted experts in luxury motoring. And we will get on to FRV and find out how bad this house fire is. 133693, mornings at 3aw.com.au. We had a lot of issues on the agenda this morning. Anything you'd like to talk about, do give us a call. In about 15 or so minutes' time, Steve Pizzati will join us. Do car brands still have meaning? And I say this because the Australian market over the last few years has been overwhelmed by about, I think there's some like 20 new Chinese brands. I've got no idea what they stand for. Is it cheap and cheerful? Is it luxury? 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Well, I would argue they're anything but these days. Anyway, car brands, do they still have meaning? 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
0: Welcome to Summer Toprak Optometrist. 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
17: It is 22 past 10. On exercising, we're talking about weight loss and the extent to which the taxpayer should fund Ozempic and gym memberships. Owen via email says, I do my exercises during the morning while listening to you. He says, I do hip raises, push-ups, squats are the main ones, plus numerous other ones. He said, it's easy to find things you can do on YouTube. Yeah, good point. And regarding Erin Patterson, Kim wants to know, what if something goes wrong? What if she has a bad reaction to the Ozempic? Do we have to pay for that as well? Yeah, probably. 133-693. John, good morning.
28: Good morning, Tom. Thanks for taking my call, mate.
17: Pleasure.
28: My blood's boiling over this medications for prisoners. In Mildura here, we're struggling to try and finance a young 13-year-old boy. He's got a rare cancer, only 20 cases in the world, and his family have got to find $1,750 per month just to fund that medication for him, and it's just not right. And the second point that I make, I was put on Manjara about 10 weeks ago because of another health issue, and I've lost 16 kilos in 10 weeks, but I put it down to my eating habits. I had a hell of a lot to do with that. I've changed my diet completely. I've got rid of all the rubbish in my life.
17: Out of interest, John, with the Manjara, have you found that you're just not as sort of interested in food anymore? Because apparently that's what it does.
28: I used to love donuts and chips and lollies and all the rest of it, and it just doesn't bother me anymore. I collect every Thursday for charity and outside a bakery, and I would have thought that would have caused me problems, but it doesn't.
17: Do you think you'll come off the Manjaro? Will you stop taking it? Because it'd be interesting to see whether the old habits come back.
28: I'm hoping that the dose that I'm on now, Tom, is the last dose, because I'm a pensioner. I'm 73 years of age, and I've already $800 out of pocket already. That's why, and I'm not complaining on myself when I look at the young lad that's got to find $1,750.
17: Yeah, of course.
28: Why should prisoners who are there for punishment be given all the luxuries?
17: That's a good point. And Tommy, just going back to your Manjaro though, you're paying the full whack yourself. You're not getting it subsidised.
28: I'm paying it out of my own money, yeah.
17: Yeah, okay. Well, that is galling, John. I mean, you've got this young lad who's got the rare cancer, $1,750 a month, which is obviously a lot of money. Not that his parents don't want to pay it, but Erin Patterson gets hers free, and you need, or you're on a similar thing, and you pay the full whack. Not a just world, John. Thank you. Liz, good morning.
1: Hey, g'day, Tom. I've got a similar story in that I was the same age as your previous caller and tore the meniscus in my left knee. And when I went for PRP injections, the first thing they said was, well, you need to lose weight, and offered me Ozempic. I didn't want to take that because I didn't want to at the time take it away from somebody who needed it for their own medication for diabetes. So I turned to Weight Watchers, which is an app, simply because I thought that when I came off Ozempic, I would go back to the same eating habits. It wasn't teaching me anything. When I came off it, I'd just do the same thing. I knew all the healthy stuff, don't get me wrong. I knew what to do, but I wasn't doing it. The app keeps you interested and obviously a little true. Weight Watchers, and it costs you something like $18 a month for 12 months, so it's not expensive. I do Zumba twice a week, and it's good for mental health as well as physical pain.
17: Well, that's interesting, Liz, because I read a couple of years ago that Weight Watchers was at risk of going broke because, you know, weight loss drugs made it easier for people. And good for you for doing it, let's say, the hard way. Look, Ozempic in some people does cause side effects, which are quite unpleasant, you know, constipation, weirdly, and diarrhea, depending on what you like, and, you know, reflux and so forth. Some people say it's absolutely fine. Doctors prescribe it now for people who can afford it just routinely. If they think you're visibly overweight, they just say, right, here's a prescription. And look, by and large, it works. It is, the drugs are quite extraordinary, but they're not without their issues. And people can take too much of it or suffer badly from side effects. So it is not, you know, risk-free, but then again, no drug is. Thank you, Liz. Brendan, hello.
6: G'day, Tom. How you going, mate?
17: Good, Brendan.
6: Look, I was on that Mounjaro for a few months myself. Knocked off a fair few kilos, about 20-odd kilos. I've stopped it now for about a month. I've just changed my eating habits. I'm now going to the gym 7 days a week. Every second or third, I'll take a day off, so I'll do it 6 days a week. For the price of it all, the price of a gym membership these days, realistically a week, is the same price as getting one large Big Mac meal from Macca's these days. So you're looking around that $20 sort of mark. It's doable. People just need to have the willpower, get off their bums and go and do it. I drive a truck, you know, 10 to 12 hours a day, and I'll still go to the gym every night for an hour.
17: That is a tough job. Tell me, though, I mean, the bit of food habits you got into while you were on the Mounjaro, do you, now that you're off it, are you keeping those food habits, the same portions, and not going back to junk food and that sort of thing?
6: Oh, look, there's cravings. They definitely come back. I'm not going towards junk food. I'd choose something different. If I get hungry after dinner, I'll go and grab an apple, or I'll just have a lot more water than I normally would during the night, just to sort of fill my stomach up.
17: Yeah, okay.
6: It's all about just change of perspective and people needing to have that willpower and stop being lazy and making excuses.
17: Well, yeah. I agree, although, you know, Brendan, I've said this before and I get slammed, particularly by women's groups, saying, I don't understand, and it's not as simple as eating less and doing more, but it actually is, because, you know, again, if you look at people right up until the 80s or even the 90s, most people were a relatively healthy weight, and only a small proportion of people were visibly overweight, and that has changed dramatically in the last 30 years. Now, some of it is, you know, just there is more junk food and it's more prolific than it used to be. But, you know, sport is not compulsory at schools anymore. It used to be. People were more blunt about it. For a couple of years when I was young, I was overweight. And in my PE report, it said, I've still got the report, Tommy's overweight. He's too fat. And, you know, I was expected to do something about that. Now, they don't say that anymore. We've got this body positivity movement that says, oh, well, whatever size you are, just embrace it. You know, God wants you to be that big. Well, not really. Thank you, Brendan. And good luck with it. Pauline, hello.
7: I'm bringing up about the weight loss.
17: Yes.
7: It's not about eating less and doing more exercise. You've got to consider genetics.
17: That's true.
7: That is a huge part of
17: That's true, Pauline. But the genetic makeup of Australians hasn't suddenly shifted in 30 years. Like, I mean, 30 years ago, most people weren't overweight, and now most people are. And it's not because of a genetic shift in just three decades.
7: No, I beg to differ. There were overweight people back then.
17: Not nearly as many, Pauline. I saw a study done at a school here where they literally just looked at, I think it was the year 9 photo every year, and in the 50s, 60s, 70s, there might have been one or two overweight kids in the school photo. And then by the 2000s, it was a quarter of the class, then a third of the class, and then half the class. And,
7: in that time, we had huge immigration from many nationalities.
17: Yeah, but I don't think the people who have immigrated here, by and large, the ones who are overweight.
7: No, it's got not all of it. There are people out there that just do not exercise.
17: No, look, I agree, Pauline. There are some people who do nothing and stay skinny, and there are some people who exercise a lot and struggle with their weight. The point is, though, is let's say 50 years ago, 10% of people were overweight, and now it's 60%. What is the reason? And I'm not disagreeing with you that genetics are involved, but I think it's more to do with the environments, the shift towards fast food, the lack of exercise in people's lives, and so on. I mean, we didn't have escalators everywhere back in the day. You went up and down stairs. Even that every day counts as exercise. David Armstrong joins us now for the news headlines. David, good morning.
5: Good morning. In the news at 11 o'clock, the Premier Ben Carroll rejecting accusations from the business community that they have not been consulted about work from home laws.
17: Yeah, you consulted. What do you think? We don't like it. Exactly. Bad luck. We're doing it anyway.
5: But they've been pulled off, haven't they? They haven't been scrapped altogether, but even though they're talking about the legislation moving through the Parliament this week, they will not be enforced until next year. Was that correct that they've pulled
17: implementation? No, next year we'll roll around. We're going to get some expert advice after 11 because from what I've read and heard, the work from home laws will fail a High Court challenge anyway.
5: Is that a sneaky little way of doing it, knowing that it'll fail?
17: You say you're doing it before the election. It's a bit like the Commonwealth Games. Yes. Well, we really want to have these, then after the election, we've looked at it and we can't afford it.
5: Yes.
17: Scrap them.
5: New data has revealed easily repairable cars are increasingly being written off after minor accidents. The Peak Mechanics body says it's due to delays in sourcing replacement parts. How often have you gone to get a repair done?
17: I spoke to a panel beater about this. He said back in the day, chrome bumper cars,
5: yep,
17: we just take the metal bumper bar off and roll it out and it's back on. But bumper bars now, and they're the things that you're most likely to damage, are full of sensors, LiDAR, radar, parking sensors, all that sort of thing. So when you bash a bumper bar, it's not just a piece of metal or plastic anymore, it's full of electronics.
5: It's like IKEA. You just get a new one and clunk it up with an Allen key. Average repair times have blown out from 38 days to 61 days. Mm. Sport, quickly, St Kilda confirming Ruckman Rowan Marshall has informed the club he wants to be traded. Marshall has not nominated a preferred destination at this stage, but the Geelong Cats are holding a news conference of sorts this morning, and his name has been raised down there. That's all there at 11.
17: I think it's more likely to be about Zach Butters, but we will see. 1-3-6-9-3, mornings at 3aw.com.au. Steve Pizzardi is next. What do modern-day car brands actually stand for? Because the car world has been turned on its head at 27 to 11.
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17: It is 23 to 11 on fitness via email. Pat says you can't bank fitness. You've actually got to deposit a bit each day. Pat says a bit of cardio, a bit of strength training, and then rest and relaxation. Pat, I agree with you. It's not that difficult.
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17: It is 23 to 11. It's safe to say that the motoring world, particularly in this country where we have more car brands than just about anywhere else, has been turned on its head. More and more I'm seeing car dealerships that are now Cherry and Emota and Jaku and Great Wall Motors and this sort of thing that used to be Volkswagen and Mercedes and on it goes. And it made me wonder, like, what, if anything, do car brands actually stand for these days? Steve Pizzardi, good morning.
30: Good morning, Tom. Good morning, everyone. Now, this is a good topic. I like this.
17: I did a list of ones. So in the old days when we had Holdens, so Holdens were made for Australia.
30: Yeah.
17: You know, even if they actually weren't made here.
30: Yes,
17: that was the line. You got the idea that, you know, they understood our bad roads and need to drive across the Nullarbor and all the rest of it.
30: Yep.
17: You know, Ford, pretty much everywhere, including Australia, was always blue collar. Yep. You know, muscle car, you know, station wagon, but, you know, not super expensive and just a solid, if not unremarkable, car.
30: Yep.
17: Toyota, boring but reliable.
30: Yep.
17: Mercedes, quality engineering. Hyundai back in the 90s, cheap and cheerful.
30: Yep.
17: You know the ad.
30: Yep.
17: Come say hi to Hyundai. 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
30: Boxy but safe, wasn't it? From Arthur, yeah.
17: And then I look at all the Chinese brands and I actually can't keep up with them. And also I don't even recognise them from a distance. And I don't know, are they all the same? Is it affordable EV? Is it taking over the world of cars? Is it luxury at a cheap price. Like, I don't understand. And now look at other brands which are struggling a bit, like Volkswagen, with, you know, the people's car.
30: Yeah.
17: But they're sort of not. They're quite expensive
30: they're
17: now.
30: They're upmarket. Yeah,
17: and I'm saying, well, that's, you know, it was actually Adolf Hitler who said to them, you know, design a car that can take four people and drive at 100 k's an hour and not cost more than 1,000 Reichsmarks or something. Mm. But that's how they came up with the Beetle. And yet that's not Volkswagen's ethos anymore. So do car brands still have meaning, do you think?
30: I think they do, but I think your point is pretty sharp in terms of, I think the democratization of what used to be known as luxury is now in a $40,000 Chinese car.
17: Yeah, so they'll have fake leather seats and touch screens everywhere.
30: Exactly.
17: And, you know, everything that opens and shuts.
30: At first glance, they look luxurious, which is part of where a lot of people that have bought Chinese cars, that's almost the first things they tell me. Oh, it's got this and it's got that. And you sort of go, but that stuff's actually relatively cheap. Stuff on screens is actually really cheap compared to the actual mechanical engineering underneath it and what goes into certifying that and getting that done. So the point is that you superficially would think that these cars are very luxurious and that they are encroaching on, say, Mercedes's shtick. And yet, when you drill down deeper, you realise that that's not the case. So there is a distinction, I think.
17: But you talk about the engineering, though. Like, for example, I remember about 10 years ago, BMW and their smaller cars shifted from rear-wheel drive, which has packaging issues like a transmission tunnel and so forth, to front-wheel drive, which is much better for small cars.
30: Absolutely.
17: And they did a survey of their buyers of their cars that concluded that the average motorist couldn't even tell if a car was front or rear-wheel drive.
30: Yep.
17: And they said, all right, well, we'll just make it front-wheel drive. It's cheaper. You can fit more stuff in the car.
30: Yep.
17: People won't notice. Mm. And probably they were correct. And I've heard, you know, a lot of people say that these Chinese cars to drive aren't that great. But again, if you're just shunting along in traffic, do you know or even care?
30: Yeah, and look, I mean, you could say the same thing of a Porsche 911. If you're just putting down Punt Road, does it matter that it can do 0 to 100 in this or like the Nürburgring in that? But the point is, and I suppose this is the same as any luxury item, it's not necessarily about, and actually often isn't about, the quality behind it. It's more the perception that you're giving off to others.
17: Well, that's true, but that's my point. What is the perception? I'm trying, like again, in the old days, you know, you knew if you bought a Holden, you weren't buying the last word in technology, but, you know, you'd buy something that was probably pretty reliable and would handle bad conditions and so forth. And you knew if you bought a Mercedes that probably you were getting the last word in engineering excellence. And you knew if you bought a Toyota, it probably wouldn't break down. And I just don't know now what the brands stand for. I mean, I look at all these Chinese brands and they're popular. I mean, the people are buying them.
30: Yeah.
17: But, you know, what is a JQ compared to a Chery or an Omoda or a Great Wall Motors?
30: Amongst the Chinese, I think you're right. Amongst the Chinese, that's really difficult to differentiate. And you have to sort of rely on them telling you that this is the JQ is a luxury version of a Chery or whatever it is, you know, that sort of thing, right?
17: But is that what it is?
30: JQ, I forget which,
17: What is a BYD?
30: BYD is the entry-level one, or the mass one.
17: I thought it was the good one.
30: But that's...
17: It's build your dreams.
30: Yeah, it is build your dreams, this is true. But the point is that amongst them, it's the same as your kitchen appliances, Tom. Like, what's the difference between, you know, that kitchen brand for a toaster versus that one? But some people are interested in having a Miele, for example, a German appliance. And so in amongst the sort of pedestrian models, the regular run-of-the-mill stuff, it's really difficult to distinguish. But as you get higher up, the features aren't necessarily any better. It's just the fact that you're prepared to spend the money to tell others that I've not bought the run-of-the-mill thing.
17: Again, in the old days, if you drove around a BMW, you're probably more interested in driving. You know, they were perceived to be better cars to drive. And a Mercedes said, you know, you've arrived. You can now afford the best engineering that humans can build. And Rolls Royce said you had too much money, and a Jaguar meant you were, you know, possibly a small time gangster, also with a bit of money, thanks to Arthur Daly from Minder.
30: Exactly.
17: You know, but they had impressions, and now we don't. I actually don't know what car brands stand for anymore.
30: I think the legacy car makers, the traditional car makers, are all scrambling to try and get above that waterline to distinguish themselves from the mass-produced Chinese cars. And they're all trying to. They won't all do it. That's the truth. That some of them will just fall over. They just simply will. The market's only X big, and we can't have that many slices of the pie, which is getting. There are more slices now, as you say, especially here in Australia. I think at the end of the day, the top ones will still be there. A Rolls will still be a Rolls, and I think a Mercedes will still be a Mercedes. I don't think that changes. But, yeah, especially in that middle crowd, it's really difficult for the brands to distinguish themselves.
17: Like, for years, Mazda has just been zoom.
30: Yeah.
17: All right. Does that still work? I don't know. Maybe it does. Maybe it doesn't.
30: Yeah. Yeah, I think they do. I mean, Mazda's a really good one because they've tried to always be sort of almost the BMW amongst the Chinese, as in the bit more drivers, or hence the zoom line and all that. And I think that's still, is still the case. Whether people care is the question, back to your point. Do they care if it's a front drive, rear drive? You know, do they care that it drives a bit better than a Chinese car? Are you prepared to pay $5,000 or $6,000 more for that?
17: Yeah.
30: Don't know.
17: The answer is we don't know. All right, come and join us. 133693 mornings at 3aw.com.au. 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
7: 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So what, if anything, do car brands stand for? You know, it was more stable in the old days. The Germans had the engineering. They cost more. You know, if you had a Peugeot, they don't sell cars in Australia anymore, but they were referred to as the French Holden. Then we had the Australian Holden. Ford was blue collar. Toyota was boring but reliable. I just don't know anymore. Peter, good morning.
8: Yeah, good morning. Yeah, just a couple of things. Since Ford and Holden left, loyalty's gone. So with cars.
7: Well, Ford is still here. They're not made here. But brand,
8: not in its capacity that it was. Yeah. No. And then secondly, cars in the old days, it's all about the engineering and the motor and stuff. Now it's all about technology. And because the Chinese are so far advanced, their cars are just full of everything that the Mercedes have got anyway.
7: Yeah, that's true. And Steve, obviously, the Chinese push is largely EVs now. Like, yep, they still do some petrol cars. But, I mean, is their EV technology actually better than the legacy brands, or at least as good for less money?
9: Yeah, so they're certainly willing to jump ahead, as in take the very, very latest at the expense of testing it all far more thoroughly. The turnaround time between conception and the production model for a Chinese car is actually, in some cases, under 2 years versus a Mercedes or a BMW, which could be six, 6, 7, 8, 9, 10 years.
7: Yeah.
9: And so part of it is, yeah, they've got a different way of doing it, but part of it is they're just taking some shortcuts. It's as simple as that. And so then that gets passed on to the customer in the form of, we haven't spent as much money in the development, therefore the product is cheaper.
7: Yeah.
9: And people don't seem to care.
7: And I read that some of the problems that Volkswagen is having, that it costs something like €8,000 to assemble a car in Germany. That's the the workers and actually putting it all
9: together.
7: Labor cost,
9: yeah.
7: And in China, it's sort of two to two.

0: the equivalent of 2,000 to 2,500 euros. So even just the people that you have to employ to put the thing together, it just doesn't cost as much in China.
1: Yeah, absolutely. And that's part of the cost difference, but also this extra sort of testing, if you like, that's done beforehand is also baked into the cost of the vehicle.
0: And I suppose, you know, really, we were all sad when Australia stopped making cars, but the reality is, if we were still making them, we'd be struggling now, wouldn't we?
1: Yeah, exactly. We'd be going for the same market that the Chinese are, yes, yeah. Or they're going for the same ones that Holden and Ford had, yeah.
0: Karen, hello.
1: Hello, Karen.
2: I remember all through... Yes, you there?
0: Yes.
2: All through the years, a Porsche and a Lamborghini were the most special things. If you were lucky to see one, it was a fantastic sports car. And I feel now that they're sort of people, family movers, it's sort of lessened the brand. They're not
0: super
2: like they always had been.
0: It's funny, Karen, I was in Richmond yesterday afternoon trying to get a park at around 10 to 5 and it was difficult. And I saw one and then a Porsche Macan sort of stole it from me, but they were there first. But I thought the same thing, Karen. I thought, you know, I just look at that. I mean, it's a nice enough SUV, but it wears a Porsche badge, but it's not a sports car.
1: Well, they're the sportiest of the SUVs.
0: Yeah, but that's like saying you're the tallest short person or something,
1: well,
0: you know.
1: In a way, you know, I understand what you're saying. Look, it was, you know, for Porsche specifically, and even Lamborghini and Ferrari even, they've had to sort of make a deal with the devil selling those cars that they traditionally didn't make, like SUVs and family cars, because making just the sports car, the volume is so low that they thought they'd be wiped out of existence. So it was a case of either we continue what we're doing and we get wiped, or we then start making things that keep us profitable, like SUVs.
0: Yeah, but you dilute the brand, Steve.
1: People still buy them.
0: They do. Eddie, hello. Eddie's dropped out. Tom, go ahead.
1: Hello, Tom.
3: Yes, gentlemen, good morning.
0: Go ahead.
3: Yeah, it's Tom. How are you?
0: Yeah, good.
3: Yeah, I've always wanted to know this. Is the brand Valiant, it's always been associated with, well, more so the Greek community. Why is that?
0: Yeah, I used to have a brown Valiant with a light brown vinyl roof, and it was referred to as the Greek Mercedes.
1: The Greek Mercedes, exactly.
0: And Steve, you're of Italian extraction.
1: Yes.
0: Why Valiants?
1: No idea. I really don't know. I mean, I I'd love to see if that was just sort of something that became part of popular culture,
0: well,
1: and then the data didn't actually support.
0: Well, I've owned three of them. And
1: you're not Greek?
0: No, I'm an honorary Greek. There was one time my daughter, when she was little, was going to a party at a play centre in Oakley. And I said, let's go in the Valiant. We drove down there.
1: Oakley, perfect.
0: Went inside, dropped her off. I thought, I'm not going to hang around. Come out. There's three guys standing there. Mate, my Uncle Con, he had one just like this. Mate, it's got the Hemi. And, you know, we opened up the bonnet. We had, oh, could we start it up? Yes, we'll start it off. And there was just this instant fascination.
1: You were the king of Oakley for that.
0: I have read that Chryslers were maybe a little cheaper and arguably a little more robust than Holdens or Fords, and that was the choice, you know, that you had back then. And that, you know, people who came out here, didn't speak much English, worked hard in a factory or something, they, you know, when they bought a car, they wanted something that they knew would keep going, and Valiants had that reputation.
1: Yeah, it's a funny one, because, I mean, most of my family, you know, as you say, Italian, they're all Holden people, and so they would never think about a Valiant. So, I don't know how that works, but, yeah, you're right, we still, to this day, associate Valiants with the Greek community.
0: Yeah.
1: I think that's wonderful.
0: And why not? I think they were and still are fantastic cars, and the fact that we stopped making them in about 1980 or 81 was a great tragedy here in Australia.
1: Totally.
0: All right, we'll leave it there. Stephen Sardi, good to talk with you.
1: Thanks so much, Tom.
0: At 5 to 11.
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0: It's almost 11 o'clock. News in a moment with David Armstrong. First, Tom, good morning.
17: Yeah, g'day, Tom. How are you going? I'm in my 60s, mate, and I've always loved the V8s. I've always had the Calais right through and the SS Commodores, and it's a bit depressing now. You know, that journey that Holden used to take you, and also Ford as well.
0: Yeah.
17: I think that journey's gone now, and yeah, these cars are just going to come and go. And
0: I agree, Tom. Look, I'm like you. I've owned V8 Valiants, Holdens, and Fords. And look, the Mustang is still for sale, and you can still have it with a V8 and a manual gearbox, and it's expensive, but it's not super expensive. But you look beyond that, and it's slim pickings, no doubt. Thank you, Tom. All right, coming up after the news, the state government is going to legislate work from home, but will it violate the Australian Constitution? We'll find out after the news. Come and join us, 133-693.
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19: 14 degrees in Melbourne, a sunny day at 16, 11 o'clock. Good morning. I'm David Armstrong. Two teenage boys have been charged over a violent home invasion at a family home at Werribee. Mother says she woke to a noise just after one this morning, found the two teens with a knife that attacked her husband and slashed his face. The boys were arrested outside the home while trying to steal the family car. All of this unfolded while their 7-year-old daughter was asleep. The family moved to Melbourne from Sydney just 2 years ago. The mother, Somjay, says she just wants to leave.
20: Feeling sad. I'm scared this area, if not safe. Even tonight, I don't know where I can live. I can't stay at this home.
19: Shadow Police Minister Brad Batten says the decision to allow mushroom cookie killer Aaron Patterson Ozempic while in prison does not pass the pub test. The triple murderer is in solitary confinement after appealing her life sentence, waiting a retrial.
21: When Ben Carroll comes out and says he respects taxpayers' money, I assumed he didn't mean that was Ozempic to triple murderers inside our prison system. When people within the prison system are getting access to Ozempic for cosmetic reasons, then the community needs to know where their taxpayers' dollars are going.
19: The Premier insists the decision was made by the Corrections Commissioner and is based solely on health advice. A neo-Nazi group has taken the federal government to the High Court, challenging laws used to ban it as a hate group. The White Australia Party claims the ban is unconstitutional and restricts political communication. Leader and convicted criminal Thomas Sewell says, who is the government to tell us who we can vote for?
2: How can the Australian people trust the current government, or even worse, how can they trust a spy agency to decide who can and who can't form government?
19: Legal experts say the case is in a grey zone, with a real prospect the government's ban could be overturned. An Australian father's refusing to give up the search for his wife, still missing after devastating flash floods along the Nepal-Tibet border. Bhavin Patel has chartered a helicopter, is tracking his wife's Reshma's phone, but there is still no trace of her. One-fifth of surveyed Australians say they've cut back on how much fresh produce they eat due to the rising cost of living. Comparison service Canstar has polled more than 2,500 supermarket shoppers. The group's Eden Radford says consumers are looking for a range of things when buying fruit and veg.
3: Freshness of produce is the main driver of customer satisfaction when it comes to buying our fruit and veg at the supermarket. That's followed by value for money, then variety, and presentation is last.
19: In finance, the All Ordinaries down 66 points, the dollar 72.17 US.
18: CUB, Steve's Bus Hire, Harvey Norman Warrnambool, Whiten's Catering and Warrnambool Toyota, proud partners of the HFNL in 2026.
19: Chris Scott's confident Max Holmes and Jeremy Cameron are both better for playing in Geelong's elimination final win over Carlton. Holmes returning from an ankle and foot injury, Cameron from shoulder surgery. Meantime, the Cats coach is optimistic veteran Patrick Dangerfield can back up his starring performance against Fremantle on Friday.
22: The recent history was when he dominates a final that he might be a little bit sore the next week. But that possibility is something we're aware of as well, and I think that gives us the opportunity to sort of think about how we manage him.
19: Bulldogs forward Sam Darcy's back running for the first time in 143 days. Darcy ruptured his ACL in his left knee back in April. Cricket Australia poised to defy opposition from three states and press ahead with privatisation of the Big Bash. The Melbourne Renegades poised to be the first franchise which will be partially sold. And that's the latest news and sports.
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24: I'm Pat Gordon. More than 18,000 new trees are set to be planted across the Moines Shire through the latest round of a long-running council initiative. Liam McCullough reports.
25: Council recently endorsed more than $55,000 in funding through its 26-27 Community Carbon Offset Program. Two community organisations and 17 private landholders will receive funding to establish Indigenous vegetation plantings on their properties. Mayor Jordan Lockett said since the program began in 2010, more than 138,000 trees have been planted across public and private land throughout Moines Shire.
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5: 3-Way BFM weather.
6: A frost warning has been issued and then a strong wind warning for the coast later on today with a mainly sunny day ahead. A medium chance of showers this evening with light winds becoming westerly 15 to 25 k's per hour in the middle of the day and then turning southwesterly 20 to 30 k's per hour in the late evening. For tomorrow, Wednesday, cloudy, a top of 14. Today in Warrnambool and Port Ferry, a top of 15. Mortlake, 16. Tarang, 15.
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6: It's currently 12 degrees.
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0: It is 7 past 11. 1-3-6-9-3 is the number to call on any of the issues we've been talking about today. 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In a moment, I want to get some advice. I heard Ross and Russell talking about this earlier this morning. The idea that even if work from home is passed in the parliament, and it might happen as soon as this week, possibly next week, that it could be deemed unconstitutional. I mean, I've got some thoughts on it, but we'll speak to an expert shortly. And also, have you noticed more British backpackers in our midst? Apparently, the number of visas awarded to British backpackers has surged 110% in the past 3 years. Now, weirdly, in Australia, Australians going to Britain, the numbers have fallen dramatically. But young British people coming here, the numbers have risen dramatically. I think it's because, you know, living standards and whatever in the UK have fallen and Australia looks quite good. But have you noticed it? Because apparently British backpackers aren't just working on farms and picking fruit and stuff. I mean, they're chefs, they're waiters. And I suppose when I think about it, I do notice a lot of, I'll say, you know, British accents, which range from all the different English accents to Scottish to Welsh to Northern Irish and so forth. But you never quite know because so many British people migrate here permanently. But apparently the working holiday visa is proving really popular with young British people who want to come here. And maybe we don't notice it as much because they sort of look and sound similar to us. Anyway, but the 3-year working holiday visa, or is it 2 years? Anyway, let's just call it the working holiday visa. Huge rise in the number of young British people coming here. Big fall in the number of young Australians who go to the UK. We'll look at that as well. 1-3-6-9-3. Paul, good morning.
11: Yeah, g'day, Tom. This is a last-ditch effort, straight out of the Labor Lies playbook by Ben Carroll to try and get some last-minute votes before the election because he knows he's got a lost cause. So he's just appealing to anyone who wants to work from home. But as Ross and Russ said, and I'm sure you'll get the same advice, it's unconstitutional, it'll fail, but it's a last-ditch effort for votes.
0: Yeah, and look, it makes me think it's similar to the Commonwealth Games, that they wanted votes in the regions, like in Bendigo, because, you know, Jacinda Allen was the member for Bendigo East, and in other parts of the state. So they came up with this ridiculous idea to have a decentralised Commonwealth Games, and it was never going to work, and it was going to cost a lot more money, because you'd have to build multiple athletes' villages, and, you know, if you had it in Melbourne, all the facilities were already here, and we hosted the Commonwealth Games very successfully in 2006. We could have just done that again for not very much money, as Glasgow did, you know, just a couple of months ago. But instead, we were sold a lie about the Com Games, and then it got withdrawn. And you may well be right, Paul, and we'll find out in a moment, that maybe this work-from-home thing, it's designed to get votes from women and from public servants, who are the two groups who really like working from home. But it will never actually happen. It'll be struck down. Two bottles of De Bordley's Ancient Soils Heathcote Grenache coming your way. And just a quick email from Ian, who writes, "Depriving prisoners of medical treatment for health reasons is barbaric. However, if Aaron Patterson is getting Ozempic treatments for cosmetic purposes, then that should be denied." Well, from what I've read, it's because she's close to developing diabetes, but it's probably cosmetic as well as medical. 1-3-6-9-3, Annex Kirst, founder of Work Virgins, an industrial relations and human resources consultancy. Troy Greig, good morning.
12: Morning, Tom. How are you?
0: Well, I'm good. Now, I've heard, and I heard it on radio this morning, that the work from home legislation, even if it does get up, could be struck down as unconstitutional. But could you explain for us, what does that mean? Like, why would it be unconstitutional?
12: I can, Tom. Not sure about you, but I've got a bit of work from home fatigue at the moment. This has moved so many times. So you've basically got the property council, represented by two of the best employment law minds in Australia, I might add, who are saying, to your point, that this new law is unoperative under the Constitution. Now, Section 109 of the Constitution, I don't proclaim to be a specialist in the Constitution, but what I can tell you is this. Section 109 basically says that if a Victorian law, for example, and the Commonwealth law are inconsistent, the Commonwealth law wins. So that's the high watermark. Okay. The argument here is whether Victoria's work from home entitlement conflicts with the Fair Work Act, which is what the Property Council is saying, or whether that Fair Work Act actually leaves room for Victoria to create it. Now, there are other opinions from other lawyers to the contrary of that, but as everyone always says, there's no higher court than the higher court, Tom, and they'll ultimately make this assessment. And let's face it, businesses in Victoria have been saying that this was going to go to the high court whenever it come to the surface. And like I said before, I think it's meant to start September 1, then it was going to be July, debate was paused, it's been amended, and now we're being told it's going through again this week. So it's only a matter of time before it gets to the High Court.
0: Okay, so right, I hear what you're saying. So the Federal Fair Work Act supersedes or stands above any Victorian Employment or Workplace Act. But doesn't it get difficult, though, because as I understand what the government is trying to do is they're trying to say work from home is not about a workplace law. It is actually a human right, and they're trying to embed it in human rights legislation.
12: Well, that's how it was first portrayed when it first came in, when Jacinda Allen raised it, however long ago it was. But I'm not entirely sure how they're going to push it through yet, Tom. I'm not even sure if they do. It's moved around so much. You mentioned before, I think I heard one of your listeners say it was purely a last-ditch attempt to get votes. People want flexibility. There's absolutely no question about that. And I think last time I was in here talking about it, we all know that. But my view on this is that people don't specifically want to work from home. They want to work closer to home and have the flexibility. Now, you can currently do that under the Commonwealth system. It's flexibility. You are able to do that. So, yes, I agree. It's definitely pushing for votes. But what I'm hearing is that people actually want to work closer to home and have flexibility and not have to travel and commute into the city every day. And that's a very different conversation.
0: But again, there, that's where the employer and the employee discuss the matter and say, righto, can we agree to this? For example, I mean, recently I've had two bouts of surgery and I'm all recovered now, which is great. But after both of them, I was somewhat immobile. Well, I was immobile. And so I still wanted to work, and we agreed, yeah, work from home, because I simply couldn't get to work while I was recovering for a couple of weeks. But once I'm better, you know, which I am now, I come back to work. So let's just say there is a near immediate challenge to this legislation in the High Court. I'm being cynical here. I'm guessing that maybe that won't happen until after the election, so that the whole work from home thing, really, like, Ben Carroll knows it's not going to get up. It will not pass the High Court, and therefore it's just a vote buying exercise ahead of the November election. Then it'll be struck down, and then, like the Commonwealth Games, it's just gone for good.
12: If you had have asked me whether or not the whole work from home regime was going to get through in July, as Ben Carroll previously announced, I would have said it would have gone away by then. And I think that's the question that you're asking me. Do I think, even if it gets through Parliament, will it ever eventuate? And no, is my view on that. I think this is purely just there's not long now between now and the election. It's purely a vote grab. Will it go through? No, absolutely not. And I'm almost convinced that Ben Carroll and the rest of his team realise that.
0: All right, think of your time. Troy Greed there, founder of Work Virgins, an industrial relations and human resources consultancy. There you go. It's highly unlikely to get up, as in it might get passed through the Victorian Parliament because Labor has the numbers, but it's not going to withstand a challenge in the High Court, and various business groups like the Property Council and so forth will be planning that challenge. But if Ben Carroll can get it through the Parliament before the election, which he probably will, it could be as early as late this week or early next week, he'll be able to say, look at me, I'm standing up for your rights to work from home, even though the legislation will never, you know, sort of experience the light of day. 133693 mornings at 3aw.com.au. But it is awkward because there are significant chunks of people that like the idea of working from home. So a lot of women like it because they're often the ones doing more of the work in the home. And if they can work from home, they can get other things done during the day, like washing and meal preparation and so forth. Public servants absolutely love it. And that's why the state government and the federal government is like axing leases on office buildings, because the public servants simply refuse to turn up at work. And, you know, my own personal point of view is I don't have a problem with, you know, within a business, an employer, an employee agreeing to a work from home program, as long as it supports or it is supported by both groups. What I don't like is the government saying you have to do it. 133693 mornings at 3aw.com.au. We'll take more calls on work from home, on Erin Patterson getting taxpayer funded Ozempic while she's in jail probably for the rest of her lives. And have you noticed over the past few years a lot more British backpackers around the place? Maybe a waiter or waitress in a restaurant or a cafe, because a lot of them are coming here and not many Australians are going there. I wonder why at 18 past 11.
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0: 21 past 11. 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On work from home, Peter says, if a human right is not available to all humans, how can it be regarded truly as a human right? It's a very good point, Peter, because, I mean, you know, working from home can work if you, you know, sit behind a desk and do things on a computer or via the phone. But if you're a garbo or a firefighter, then it clearly doesn't work. So it's not really a human right for quite a lot of professions. Kathy says, without proper working from home protections, what happens if an employer demands that an employee return to the office? Well, Kathy, you know, there's an old saying, you know, he who pays the piper calls the tune. Now, you know, when you work for someone, I mean, they're the ones paying your salary. And if they say, I require you to come into the office because it's good for team building and for morale, and I just like to be able to see what my employees are up to, well, if you don't like that, you can choose to get a job somewhere else. And truly, I do believe that. I mean, I know, having worked from home in this job, that long term, it is not good. It is not fair that the producers have to come in, but I do not. Now, there are times when it does work, like post-surgery and stuff, or as I get older, I might do a day a week at home because, you know, I need a little bit of extra sleep, for example. But by and large, you know, people work better when they're physically in front of each other. And on weight loss drugs and losing weight in general, Suzette says, years ago I was in America. When we ordered food, the portions were enormous. Sandwiches were also huge, enough for two people, and it wasn't long before Australia followed. That's a good point, Suzette. I remember years ago encountering a dietitian who said one of the easiest things you can do to eat less is get smaller plates. What had happened was there was a fashion, probably close to 20 years ago, really large dinner plates. And, you know, people sort of look at the plate and think, well, I've got to fill the plate. So if you just get smaller plates and you eat off small, you know, small bowls and small plates, you'll simply put less food on them. Disturbingly simple. Brian, hello.
22: Hi, Tom. The issue is really not working from home. It's the issue is really mandatory working from home. And this is where the coalition has been so weak. Right from the word go, they had so many good aspects of their policy of opposing it, but they just put it aside. I saw Jess Wilson the other night interviewed, and she wouldn't say she would oppose it.
0: I know. It's
22: ridiculous.
0: She obviously wants votes from women. I mean, she's a woman herself, and they might even hope in their wildest dreams that public servants would vote for them. But, yeah, Jess Wilson doesn't really want to confront working from home. She wants to let the government attract whatever bad press it gets, but just for the coalition to stay quiet about it. Look, she'll be back on this program in a week or so, Brian, and I will put it to her, because you've got to have a policy on this. I mean, it is one of the bigger, not the biggest, but bigger issues we face. Catherine, good morning.
24: Good morning, Tom. How are you?
0: Yeah, good, Catherine.
24: I just wanted to say about Erin Patterson, if it's a legitimate health issue, that's fine. But if it's pre-diabetic, why doesn't she do what we all do? Just watch what you eat, calorie control. And in the government system of the jails, they've got great dietitians that can help her.
0: Yeah, they could, Catherine. But I will say this, both inside and outside jails now, the go-to way of dealing with people who weigh too much, who are too fat, is just to go the injectable route, because that is easy. It's a bit like if someone is suffering from mild depression or even major depression, rather than try and cure it, often a GP will just prescribe antidepressants because that's sort of easy. And the thing is, the weight loss drugs do work. Again, there are side effects. They're not perfect for everyone, but in the majority of cases, they do work. Apparently with Erin Patterson, she was already a larger person when she went into jail, and she's got significantly, I'm only going what I've read, I haven't seen her, but she's got fatter since then. So she's on the verge of diabetes, which triggers the whole taxpayer-funded Ozempic versus having to pay for it yourself. But yes, Catherine, I mean, even in solitary confinement, you can do exercises and, you know, at the end of the day, no one is holding you down and stuffing food into your mouth. Thank you for that. Rowan, hello.
1: Oh, hi, Tom. With this working from home thing, from day one, the former Premier for Potholes, you know, she was like, oh, you know, and you're right, it's a vote grabber, you know, and, oh, you know, it's a human right and do as I say and, you know, but she never once, I ever recall her saying, oh, you know, I believe in consultation, you know, employees can talk to their employer and they can work together. It was all, oh, you know, human right, better do as I say, you know, yada, yada. And now it's come back to bite them on the bum, Tom. It's ridiculous.
0: Well, but has it, Rowan? Because, you know, Ben Carroll, probably the reason he's still backing the work from home is because he thinks there's votes in it, backing the legislation on it.
1: Well, the High Court's going to knock it back.
0: I know, but
1: I've got a problem with...
0: Yeah. But if we don't know that before the election, look, I look at, again, that's why I liken it to the Commonwealth Games. I'm, and it's just my opinion, I don't believe that Daniel Andrews and Jacinta Allen ever truly expected or intended to host the Commonwealth Games. I think they announced it. They had this regional model which really couldn't work because, you know, you need a centralised games village. And they were going to spend hundreds of millions, if not billions of dollars, building, you know, a new pool here and a cycling track there. Whereas if you have it in Melbourne, you know, like all the facilities pretty much already exist. I mean, if there's one thing this city has, it's lots and lots of sporting facilities. And we managed to host the 2006 Games with a lot more events relatively easily. I don't believe they ever intended to host it. I think they announced it before an election. I think it probably won them some votes in the regions as part of the election. And then within a year after the election, they cancelled it. And I think probably this is the playbook for working from home. Announce it before the election, win some votes, knowing all the while that the High Court is going to knock it over after the election. Anyway, thank you, Rowan. John, good morning.
3: Yeah, good. I just wanted to say that, you know, working from home, if you can't work from home, are you discriminated against? Like, I was a prison officer for 27 years.
0: Yeah.
3: There's no way now I could work from home.
0: No, of course not. Well, John, let's just say it does get up. Let's just say, I don't know, the High Court agrees that it is a human right and not a workplace issue. I could foresee a future where a job like yours as prison officer or a garbo or a firefighter could legitimately demand compensation because they can't work from home. They say, well, this is a human right. We can't avail ourselves. So we demand more money. And I reckon, you know, the Remuneration Tribunal, the Fair Work Commission, could in the future possibly do that. So you'll either work from home, and if you can't work from home, you'll get a pay rise.
3: And what about I could go and live in Queensland and work from home in Queensland in Victoria?
0: Yep.
3: So it's just...
0: Well, and there's a theory out there, John, that jobs that can easily be done from home on a semi-permanent basis probably could be done from overseas by someone earning a lot less money than an Australian worker gets. So that's another thing to consider. Like, at least if you're physically present, you're a chance of retaining your job. If you're someone that the boss never sees in person, and he works out that, or she works out that, you know, the job could be done out of the Philippines or India at a fraction of the price, that's probably what will happen. Thank you, John. Chris, hello.
5: I'm on a pension. I'm in my early 70s.
0: Yeah.
5: Actually, mid-70s. I'm on Ozempic for health reasons, and I'm overweight too, but also for health reasons. I have to pay for Ozempic. Sure, I get a discount because I'm a pensioner, but why should this creature in jail get it for free?
0: Yeah, it doesn't seem right. So if you don't mind me asking, what's your health condition that you need it for?
5: For diabetes and something else as well.
0: Right. You know, I'm surprised, Chris, because I believe it generally is subsidised by the taxpayer for people who are diabetic. So I'm surprised. So how much are you spending a month of your own money on it?
5: About $750 to $8.
0: $750 to $800.
5: That's a lot of money, but when you take it over a year...
0: Oh, $800 a month. Yeah, that's... Well, you're definitely paying the full whack, Chris, and I'm guessing you're on a reasonably high dose, because the lower dose, I think, is about 400 a month. Yeah, I don't have a good answer for you, but I agree, you should be upset about this. I mean, there's Erin Patterson, who apparently is, from what I've read, pre-diabetic, and she's getting it in jail subsidised by the taxpayer. And if you've got diabetes and you're not getting it subsidised, that seems very, very odd. Thank you, Chris. I'm going to look, we'll run out of time today, but tomorrow I want to find out what the actual rules are for getting Ozempic subsidised. Like, do you have to be diagnosed with type 2 diabetes? And is it just diabetes, or what if you have, I don't know, high blood pressure or something like that? 11, I should say. News headlines now with David Armstrong. David, good morning.
6: Good morning. The news at midday. Two men who were hired to kill underworld figure Gavin Preston, Gavin Capable Preston, sentenced to 34 years behind bars. 25-year-old Jaden Tito, 26-year-old Rabil Zahab, 26 and 27 years non-parole period in jail, respectively, before they are eligible. One of them, I think it is Tito, will likely then be deported to New Zealand. Contract killers, they're hitmen, aren't they?
0: Well, basically,
6: yeah.
0: I think so.
6: They're hard to kill someone.
0: The Kiwis get very upset when we send their criminals back to them.
6: Yeah, well.
0: They go, oh,
6: hang on.
0: You know, they did bad things in Australia. And we're like, yeah, well, the passport says, you know, New Zealand, they're yours.
6: Never to return. That horrible story last night, the two teenage boys, violent home invasion, Werribee, more facts are emerging, and it's really terrible. Family who'd moved down here from Sydney only 2 years ago, the wife simply said, that's it, we're out, we're going back. All of it happened, and it was a violent altercation. Well, their seven-year-old daughter was asleep.
0: Yeah.
6: They did their best to make sure that she didn't wake up. Brad Batten says the Ozempic story does not stack up, does not pass the pub test. King Charles has broken with protocol and written a letter, and the letter basically is to Prince Harry, pull your head in. It's the, I think it's the polite way.
0: I'm not sure they use that vernacular in the UK, although Prince Charles did, of course, do a term at Timbertop. 1966 here in Victoria, so maybe he learned to say, pull your head in
6: pull
0: back
6: your
0: then.
6: Head in. Well, he said, the letter makes it clear that his son is back in the UK, but don't have anything. He's not a working royal.
0: Well, this is the
6: he
0: thing.
6: Has nothing.
0: The royal family has scaled back dramatically. There's a thing called the civil list. Like, you get paid by the, well, it's actually not the taxpayer. I think it's out of the Queen's or the King's estate.
6: Yes.
0: But they've carved back the numbers who do that. So, you know, distant royals are expected to just get jobs like the rest of us. But Harry could have remained a working royal, as, you know, in the line to the throne.
6: Mm.
0: And he said, no, I don't want to do that. So if you don't do the work, I don't know how you operate, David, but, like, tomorrow is payday here at 3AW.
6: And will you be at work?
0: I'll be at work.
6: I think most people will be at work.
0: Because we don't even get a paycheck. But, yeah, just seeing it, you know, everybody gets very excited. But you only get the pay if you do the work. Harry doesn't do the work.
6: So what drops into his bank account every Friday?
0: I don't know.
6: And in sport, you want to buy a franchise, everybody. Cricket Australia poised to defy opposition from three states and start selling off the Big Bash. Melbourne Renegades first on the auction.
0: I think this is going to have stuff up written all over it. I really do.
6: Okay. Doesn't money fix everything?
0: Sometimes.
6: All of that at midday.
0: David Armstrong. 133693, mornings at 3aw.com.au. Have you encountered a young British backpacker recently here on a working holiday visa? Now, a few years back, Australia and the UK decided to make the working holiday visa process simpler and more attractive. And yet, weirdly, the number of British backpackers coming here has more than doubled. The number of Australian backpackers going to the UK has fallen dramatically. We'll have a look at that. 133693, your calls, any issue as well, at 26 to 12.
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4: It is 22 to 12. We're going to speak to immigration expert Abel Rizvi in a moment about, well, it's just unusual, the working holiday visa, which I had one of them, 1990 it was. No, 1989. I used to go to Canada and it was really good. You just get it and you basically could go and work and it was all around, you know, you go to Canada, you go to the UK, you go to New Zealand, you go to Australia. But, they made them more flexible a few years ago, and yet weirdly, the number of Australians going to the UK has dropped, but the number of British backpackers coming here has risen and risen dramatically. First, though, Kathy rang us about half an hour ago about a house fire in Vermont South. I think the house fire was adjacent to a local park. Fire Rescue Victoria reported or responded to several calls about this house fire this morning. Crews arrived on the scene within 6 minutes to find the house fully involved. Two occupants of the house were safely evacuated. The fire has now been deemed under control and will be investigated by Fire Rescue Victoria specialists. And of course, Kathy will be in the running for the weekly Word on the Street prize, the $1,000 voucher to spend at Imp Jewelry. Emails. On work from home, Ashley says, a person who works from home should be paid less for their work than someone who comes into the office. Ashley says, in the building industry, we call it the site allowance. Yeah, there's all sorts of weird sort of things you get in your pay packet in the building industry, which don't seem to exist anywhere else. And on working holiday visas between here and the UK, Sam says it is much easier to get a visa from the UK to Australia. Sam says, my son has met a lot of British backpackers. To get a work visa to the UK costs us, as in Australians, $3,000. Well, that would be a disincentive. Cheryl, good morning.
5: Hello, Tom. How are you?
4: Good, Cheryl.
5: I'm just bringing up, before you had a caller on Chris, and he was talking about Ozempic and that he's on it because he's got diabetic and another health issue. He said he pays between 750 and 8. He didn't say 100. That would be, if he's on a pension, that would be $7.50 to $8.
4: Oh, is that all? Well, that's not much.
5: No, he said it's not much, but over a year. And I think you may have just misunderstood that he just said 750. He didn't put a dollar.
4: I assumed. Okay. Because I have heard from people like, it's about $400 a month for people who don't get any sort of subsidy. Okay, so if he's a diabetic pensioner, it is subsidised. Okay. Look, thank you, Cheryl. I appreciate that clarification. And you've got yourself two bottles of De Bortoli's Ancient Soils Heathcote Grenache. Okay, so I was just intrigued to read this. There's someone who had a working holiday visa years and years and years and decades ago, although I used mine to go to Canada, not to the UK. But they made the visas between the UK and Australia more flexible. In the last few years, the number of British backpackers coming here has surged 110%. We've had almost 75,000 come here, whereas the number of young Australians going to the UK has fallen dramatically. And last year it was only 8,200. Our next guest is former Deputy Secretary of the Department of Immigration, Abel Rizvi. Good morning.
6: Morning, Tom.
4: Well, it used to be for a lot of people a rite of passage to, you know, get one of these working holiday visas and go and live in London or another city and work in a pub over there. Do you think that's changed now?
6: It appears to be not as popular as it used to be, but it's still reasonably popular. I mean, England is still the primary destination for Australian working holiday makers, even though it's declined a bit.
4: Well, what accounts, though, for the fact that the number of British holiday makers, working holiday makers coming here is up by 110%?
6: Well, in the free trade agreement that was developed between Mr. Morrison and Mr. Johnson, two significant changes were made. Firstly, the working holiday maker visa for Australia, for Brits, was made from 1 year to a 3 year visa.
4: Oh, so it is 3 years now. Okay.
6: It is, yes. Yeah, so so it's both for an Aussie going to the UK, it's 3 years. And for a Brit coming to Australia, it's also 3 years. But the other big change was that we increased the minimum working age. We increased the minimum working age from 30 to 35.
4: So you mean the maximum working age?
6: That's right.
4: Yeah, I see. So you can be up to 35 years old, and still get one of those visas.
6: That's right.
4: Because when I got one to go to Canada, I couldn't be older than 25. That was back in 1989, I might add, so it was a long time ago.
6: Different rules, different times.
4: Is it, I haven't been to the UK for a while, but, I read the papers and things online, and it sounds like the country's going through a pretty bad patch. You know, economically it's terrible. They've got huge uncontrolled immigration across the English Channel. They've got riots and protests going on all the time. I mean, are they coming here because life just looks a lot better here than there?
6: I guess so. The weather's a lot better.
4: Well, that's true. It's funny, I quite like the English weather. I like it when it's cool, not hot. And when the holiday or the working holiday is up, do they have to go home or can they apply to stay here permanently?
6: No, they can apply for other visas at the end of their working holiday maker visa. So, for example, if you're a Brit, you come to Australia, you live in Sydney or Melbourne, you work for 3 years, you can then apply for what's known as a skilled temporary visa, depending on the nature of the job that you've got. And then that can eventually go on to become a permanent resident visa. And that's why working holiday maker visas contribute so much to net overseas migration. Between 16 to 17% of net overseas migration is currently working holiday makers.
4: Okay, so as you and I have discussed before, both sides of politics, all three sides of politics, we have to include One Nation now, want to cut immigration back dramatically. Do you think they'll cut back on these working holiday visas from the UK?
6: Well, the National Party and One Nation have both said they want to quarantine working holiday maker visas from any cuts, so that means they'll have to make bigger cuts in other visas. They've also said they want to quarantine the Pacific Australia Labor Mobility Visa, which adds another 1% or 2% to net overseas migration. So as they quarantine more and more visas, it means the cuts they have to make to other visas just get bigger and bigger.
4: And I assume the Nationals and One Nation are saying that because we depend upon a lot of these people coming here to work on farms and so forth.
6: That's right. Regional Australia, farms in particular.
4: Okay, thank you so much for your time. Abel Rizvi there, former Deputy Secretary of the Department of Immigration. 133693, mornings at 3aw.com.au. Anything at all you would like to discuss? It's been an action-packed program today. What have we been through? The school principal from Canberra who lost her job because she wouldn't do Wear It Purple Day, which celebrates the LGBTQIA community. She was the principal of a primary school in Canberra. Warren Pickering, his ex-partner, has said he used to take drugs and had a strange sexual life. Does that matter? Erin Patterson getting taxpayer-subsidised Ozempic while she serves a near-life sentence in jail and working from home. Is it all a ruse designed to get some votes ahead of the election? At 11:45.
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6: It is 11 to 12, weather now for Rothnewton. 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Currently it is 15 degrees, our forecast top, 16. Leanne, good morning.
7: How are you going, Tom?
6: Good, Leanne. What would you like to say?
7: I just want to tag on to what you were talking about with the whole working from home thing. I'm now retired, but I did work in an office for a number of years. And in COVID, of course, and I could never understand why managers, you know, said to some employees, which was I was one of them, you need to stay in the office, and others were working from home. There was no compensation at all.
6: And was there any rhyme nor reason? Like why were some people offered it, not others? Like it was people with, I don't know, young children or something, or.
7: No, well, yes, possibly. Yeah, possibly. I know that they needed someone at the reception desk, but that wasn't everybody. But I certainly couldn't understand why now, especially, you don't get compensated when you use your car, you use your petrol. And often when I go to cafes, I see people with their computer working from home.
6: Yeah.
7: Aha.
6: Well,
7: yeah, right.
6: Well, Leanne, there's a thing in the UK now where people not just go on holiday, but go and move, you know, to like a Greek island or something and don't even tell their employer. And they just say, I'm just working from home. And they're either on holiday or they've made a permanent move outside the UK. And they say, this is my home. And they're just working from somewhere else. Look, Leanne, I think it has a place. And I think, you know, if you go to your employer, like, for example, let's say it's highly unlikely because I'll be sacked before then. But let's say I'm still here in 10 years' time and I'm... you know, getting on a bit, and I say, look, the 5 o'clock, you know, wake up call is getting to me a bit. Could I, to extend my time in this job, maybe do 1 or 2 days a week at home because that'll just make it a bit easier? You know, 3AW might, if they haven't sacked me, agree to it because they would think it might extend my work life here. And I'm not asking the government to rule on that. I would just do it with 3AW if indeed I wanted to do it. Or if, someone is married and, you know, their husband has to go and live interstate for a couple of months and therefore the mum is by herself with two little kids and she's

0: is, can I work from home for this 2 months because we've just got no one to take care of the kids? Now, this is where, on an individual basis, you could do it. But having it an automatic human right, that's not a human right because it's only for certain sorts of jobs, I don't think that's correct. Leanne, thank you. Two bottles of De Bortoli's Ancient Soils Heathcote Grenache coming your way. With a look ahead to the afternoon's program, Tony Moclair, good morning.
1: I will be working from work today.
0: Well, there is that word work, isn't it?
1: Yeah, it's the nastiest four-letter word around.
0: A verb and a noun. Mm. I work at work.
1: Yeah, it's like diarise was my favourite verb that never took off.
0: What about, you know, the current one is, and it still grates on me, but, you know, when junior sports teams play each other, they verse each other. We are versing you, and you are versing us.
1: It's a non-negotiable in our house. It's just, it's the word. We've fallen into it.
0: Yeah. As in, you do say it?
1: We do, yeah.
0: What about penalising people who say it?
1: No, we don't. Oh, Dad's versing Mummy again.
0: Yes.
1: Yeah. Now, speaking of which, we're talking about Nicole Kidman's observation that you shouldn't be friends with your kids. You should be a parent first. Is she right? We'll talk about that at 12:30. 27,000 tradies we are short. We'll talk about that and the impact it's going to have on meeting housing targets. Daniel Burt will talk about the new James Bond, who has apparently been confirmed.
0: Really?
1: Yes.
0: Who is it? We'll find out, I guess.
1: Well, yeah. If you know those shows, Slow Horses, you'll know him.
0: Oh, well, then I know who it is. I've forgotten his name. He sort of plays the son of the...
1: Correct.
0: ..the older spy.
1: Yeah.
0: Oh, I don't see him as James Bond.
1: I don't
0: Bond.
1: Either.
0: No.
1: Anyway, that's the word. The drums are beating. Have you ever had a car written off? We want to know. And David Atkins, founder of David Atkins Enterprises, the man who was a creative force behind the Sydney Olympics, says that the NFL's arrival in Australia is a sign of where Australian sport is heading. What would you like to see? What razzle-dazzle would you like to see at a sporting event? And Laura V talking pets as well.
0: All right, thank you, Tony. I've always said, just bring back the Bluebirds at Carlton. You know, the Americans love their cheerleaders. We had them for a while. We had the Swanettes as well. Why don't we get rid of them? And I might add, Rugby League has cheerleaders, I think. Jane, good morning.
2: Hi, good morning. I'm just wondering why Erin Patterson can't be given three decent, nutritious meals and she'll lose weight naturally. It's not as though she's got access to a supermarket and an endless bottomless freezer to stuff her face.
0: No.
2: Rather than
0: my understanding, Jane, is that the food in jail is plentiful but not necessarily particularly healthy. But, for example, there are halal options and things like that. And, you know, maybe she could be given a book with some exercises and things in it and a training diary. But, look, the way medicine is these days, a lot of GPs, if a patient comes in complaining of whatever and they're visibly overweight, they'll just say, and I will give you a prescription for Ozempic or Mounjaro or one of the other drugs. It is, you know, it's easier to prescribe a drug than say to someone, you have to get up early, you have to go for a run every morning, you have to limit your food, you have to stop eating, you know, junk food of choice. We're always looking for the easy solution, Jane. 133693 mornings at 3aw.com.au at 5 to 12.
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0: It is just on midday. That means this program is over for yet another day. But fear not, you have news in the moment with Jordan Tunbridge and, of course, afternoon starring Tony Moclair straight after that. In the running for the weekly Word of the Street prize, which we give away on Fridays, Kathy, she told us earlier on in the program about a bad house fire in Vermont South. We spoke off air to Fire Rescue Victoria. They say the fire was successfully extinguished and the two occupants of the house in question were safely evacuated and being assessed by Ambulance Victoria. Well done, Kathy. You are in the draw for the weekly prize. Again, we give it away on Friday. It is, of course, a $1,000 voucher to spend at Imp Jewellery. 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And if you win that, also on Friday, you'll be in the running for the yearly prize, not far away now. In early December, we'll draw at $60,000 towards a Mercedes-Benz of your choice, thanks to our great friends at Mercedes-Benz of Brighton. Enjoy this sunny afternoon. Talk to you again tomorrow morning at 8:30. Bye for now.
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12: 15 degrees in Shower or 2 tomorrow, top of 14. It's 12 midday. Good afternoon, I'm Jordan Tunbridge. The two men hired to kill underworld figure Gavin Capable Preston have been sentenced to 34 years behind bars. 25-year-old Jaden Tito and 26-year-old Rabi Zahabi will spend the next 26 and 27 years in jail respectively before they're eligible for parole. Preston was shot dead while dining at a Keylor cafe in September 2023. A man is in hospital with slash wounds after a violent home invasion at Werribee, allegedly carried out by two teenage boys armed with a large knife. Madeline Burke reports.
13: The family moved to Melbourne from Sydney 2 years ago. They say now they want to leave. Two teenagers are accused of breaking into a Werribee home around one this morning, assaulting a 45-year-old father and trying to steal his car. A neighbour heard the commotion and rushed over with a bat in hand. Mother Somjay says without her hero neighbour, her husband may not have survived.
14: If I don't have neighbour for helping us, I don't know what's happening.
13: All of this unfolded while their 7-year-old daughter was asleep. Speaking from his hospital bed with bandages on his face, Father Goff has told Nine his first thought was protecting his wife and their child.
15: They have the big knife, the long one, and then they use that to attach to my face.
13: A 14-year-old and a 15-year-old have been charged and will face court today. Madeline Burke, Melbourne.
12: A tobacco shop in Sunshine has been firebombed early this morning. Five people were inside the building on Dixon Street. When it was set alight, they managed to evacuate. Premier Ben Carroll is beefing up the powers to tackle corruption,
16: with two new draft laws being introduced to Parliament this week. Stephanie Wacklerwick reports.
17: The response, I don't recall, was made famous during the Hotel Quarantine Royal Commission, but the Premier says that will no longer be an excuse for anyone facing the Royal Commission into corruption within the construction industry.
18: No longer will anyone be able to use an excuse. I do not have the information.
17: Currently, a witness can only give evidence or hand over documents at a hearing, but new laws will give the Royal Commissioner the power to compel people to produce information outside of hearings. Legislation announced by former Premier Jacinta Allen is also being introduced to Parliament, giving IBAC long-awaited follow-the-money powers. The definition of corruption will also be expanded to include conduct which doesn't currently meet the threshold of a criminal offence. Special Minister of State Ingrid Stitt insists the powers will be retrospective and will allow the anti-corruption watchdog to probe matters it has already investigated.
19: If there's a new referral made or if new information comes to light.
17: Stephanie Wacklerwick, State Parliament, Melbourne.
16: Mushroom cook killer Erin Patterson has been approved for taxpayer-funded Ozempic. The state government insists the decision to approve weight loss jabs for crook prisoners is a health decision. A Super Bowl champion is visiting a Melbourne high school as the build-up to Friday's NFL blockbuster continues. Kiara Parker is there.
20: Rams legend Torrey Holt is about to run through drills here at Baldwin High School. 200 Victorian students are being introduced to flag football. The sport, of course, set to make its Olympics debut in LA in 2028. There's no talk of AFL finals here. These students can't wait to watch Friday's historic NFL game at the MCG between the LA Rams and the San Francisco 49ers. Poppy has chosen her side to support.
21: Definitely the Rams. There's a bit of anticipation for the game. It's exciting.
20: The 49ers have a practice session at Amy Park next hour. The Rams flying into Melbourne on Thursday, just a day before the clash. Kiara Parker, Baldwin.
16: Finance, one Australian dollar trading at 72.17 US cents.
4: Warrnambool Kia, Roma Bricknell member for Southwest Coast, Lifetime Trophies and the Warrnambool Standard. Proud partners of the HFNL in 2026.
16: Chris Scott is adamant he'll coach out his contract at Geelong. Eddie Summerfield reports.
22: 3AW's rumour file was first with the demise of Brad Scott. This morning, another coach on watch.
23: Very strong rumour that Chris Scott, win or lose, will retire at the end of the year.
22: To the shock of the man in question.
24: Gee, I wasn't expecting that question.
22: While reflective on his 16 seasons in charge at Geelong.
24: I love parts of it and I despise parts of it.
22: Adamant he'll see out his contract to the end of 2029.
24: Yeah, I expect to see out my contract.
22: The Cats training behind closed doors, Max Holmes and Jeremy Cameron both expected to be better for the run in the win against Carlton, a semi-final against Fremantle on Friday, stopping Dockers ruck Luke Jackson, a tough ask for anyone. Scott with some sage advice for his young tall Mitch Edwards.
24: My suggestion is for him to play to his strengths.
22: Eddie Summerfield, Cadinia Park.
16: And Brisbane's Zach Bailey has re-signed with the Lions on an eight-year deal. It's 12:05.
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29: I'm Pat Gordon. Nominations are now open for the 2026 Wannon Sport and Volunteer Awards. Member for Wannon, Dan Tan, has called on the community to acknowledge local sporting achievements and generous unsung volunteers who donate their time.
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29: And briefly, an in-person feedback session will be held tomorrow as part of consultation on the draft Bushfield-Woodford Strategic Framework Plan. The session will be held at the Warrnambool Library between 11 and 1 tomorrow. And that's local news.
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0: Your four-day forecast, a strong wind warning has been issued for coastal areas. Mostly sunny this afternoon, a medium chance of showers this evening, with westerly winds 15 to 25 k's, tending southwesterly 20 to 30 kilometres an hour later. Looking ahead to tomorrow, a cloudy day, a top of 14 degrees after an overnight low of 9. Thursday, partly cloudy, 15. And Friday, mostly sunny, a top of 17 degrees.
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0: Currently, it's 12 degrees.
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94.5 3YB FM. It's the 70s and 80s lunchbox back to 1987 from U2's landmark album, The Joshua Tree, where the streets have no name. Hello, it's Dave Drinkle, a Tuesday edition. Welcome along to it. It's all about the 70s and the 80s, thanks to the Lady Bay Restaurant and their seniors lunch menu with all seniors main meals, just $23. A song coming up soon from a movie called The Man from Hong Kong. You might not remember the film, you'll certainly know the song. Got the Crowdies and Blondie. This is Rapture on the 70s and 80s Lunchbox.

0: 94.5 3YB FM, the 70s and 80s Lunchbox and Crowded House. Back to 1987, Something So Strong, taken from their debut self-titled album. And that became their fifth hit, incredibly, just 12 months after their first big hit single, Mean to Me. And that song, along with The World Where You Live, big chart hits back in 1987. It certainly was a bit of a juggernaut, Crowded House's debut album, and released just a couple of years later was their follow-up album, Temple of Low Men. The 70s and 80s Lunchbox continues soon, all thanks to the Lady Bay Restaurants, open for lunch and dinner Monday to Saturday.
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0: Bananarama on 94.5 3YB FM, the 70s and 80s lunchbox. Back to 1986 for Venus, a song that was originally released back in the late 1960s by a Dutch band by the name of Shocking Blue. And Venus had been part of Bananarama's repertoire for several years before they actually recorded it. The group's three members had the idea of turning that song into a dance tune, but they were met with resistance from their producers at the time. The group then brought the idea to the production trio of Stock, Aiken and Waterman, and it became their first collaboration with them, and certainly that was a pretty smart decision. It was huge. Number one hit in a lot of countries around the world, including here in Australia. In fact, the fourth best-selling single overall for us in 1986. The 70s and 80s lunchbox, we do it all thanks to the Lady Bay Restaurant and their seniors lunch menu with all seniors' main meals, just $23.
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0: The Eagles on 94.5 3YB FM, the title track to their album that was released 50 years ago this year in 1976, the one and only Hotel California, a song that came out of a demo that was recorded by guitarist Don Felder called Mexican Reggae. Glenn Frey and Don Henley got to work on it, and ultimately Hotel California was the result. A song that won the 1977 Grammy for Record of the Year, in which the Eagles never actually showed up to accept the award because Don Henley didn't believe in contests. The 70s and 80s lunchbox will do it again tomorrow from midday, all thanks to the Lady Bay Restaurant. We're heading towards 1 o'clock, news, sport and weather. On the way in minutes, Brian Ferry and Roxy Music, Kate Bush and LRB next hour.
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14: 14 degrees in Melbourne, a shower or two tomorrow, top of 14. It's 1 o'clock. Good afternoon, I'm Jordan Tunbridge. Two contract killers have been sentenced to 34 years jail over the broad daylight execution of an underworld figure at a Keylor cafe. 25-year-old Jaden Tito and 26-year-old Rabi Zahabi travelled from interstate to gun down Gavin-capable Preston. It remains unclear who ordered the meticulously planned shooting almost 3 years ago. Two teenage boys have been charged following a violent home invasion in Werribee, where a father was allegedly slashed with a knife. Two boys, aged 14 and 15, are accused of breaking into a house on Otterham Way just after one this morning, then assaulting a 45-year-old father and trying to steal his car. Speaking from his hospital bed with bandages on his face, Goff has told Nine his first thought was protecting his wife and their seven-year-old daughter.
15: I was shocked. I was panicking. But I'm thinking about the daughter and the wife first. Try to protect my wife and my daughter and try to give them whatever they want.
14: Work-from-home laws are set to pass Parliament this week, but the Carroll government's been urged not to go ahead because it'll be thrown out by the High Court. New independent legal analysis commissioned by the Property Council has found the bill, in its current state, will contravene the Fair Work Act because of the two-tier system it creates for workers. Victorian head of the Australian Industry Group, Tim Piper, says the federal government will override it.
16: They need to refer it to a committee and they need to make sure that it's given some thought as to the constitutional validity of it. We're unlikely to get a challenge up before the new year, which will be after the election. Remember, this legislation won't be actually started until mid-next year.
14: Australia's oldest woman has died at the age of 112. Lorna Hurstridge was born in 1914, just before World War I began. She leaves behind three children, seven grandchildren and nine great-grandchildren. NFL executives are confident the game is in Australia for the long haul ahead of Friday morning's blockbuster at the MCG. Shane McInnes reports.
17: On a perfect Melbourne morning, NFL executives have hosted Australian media pledging their commitment to the game down under. The NFL's head of Europe and Asia Pacific, Brett Gosper.
18: The exact timing of those next games has not been decided yet, but our intention is to keep in this market and keep visible in this market, and the games are a very important part of that.
17: Despite competition from rival cities, Gosper says Melbourne was a clear standout to host the NFL's first game in Australia, not only because of the MCG, but also the city's major events reputation.
18: I think definitely it's experience in the big events. The big sporting events in Australia tend to happen in Melbourne.
17: Shane McInnes, Melbourne.
14: Finance, the All Ordinaries down 62 points, one Australian dollar trading at 72.17 US cents.
13: The Moines Shire, Dan Tehan, member for Wannon, Star Printing and National Tiles Solomon's Flooring, proud partners of the HFNL in 2026.
14: St Kilda has confirmed Rowan Marshall has requested a trade for the second straight year. The Ruckman has not nominated a preferred destination at this stage, but the club says it has made it clear that any trade will need to be in its best interests. Geelong coach Chris Scott, meantime, was asked today whether they would be interested in Marshall.
19: I mean, if I was, I wouldn't tell you. It's an unfortunate situation. I think everyone would like us all to be a bit more open, but I think it's got to the stage now. The way I would describe it is the communication should be driven by players themselves. I don't think it's our place to sort of speak on their behalf.
14: And Zach Bailey has turned down interest from Adelaide to recommit to the Lions on an eight-year deal. Meantime, Collingwood's Ed Allen has signed a four-year contract extension. That's the latest news and sport.
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23: I'm Pat Gordon. More than 18,000 new trees are set to be planted across the Moines Shire through the latest round of a long-running council initiative. Liam McCullough reports.
24: Council recently endorsed more than $55,000 in funding through its 26-27 Community Carbon Offset Program. Two community organisations and 17 private landholders will receive funding to establish Indigenous vegetation plantings on their property. Mayor Jordan Lockett said since the program began in 2010, more than 138,000 trees have been planted across public and private land throughout Moines Shire.
23: And that's local news.
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0: Your four-day forecast, a strong wind warning has been issued for coastal areas. Mostly sunny this afternoon, a medium chance of showers this evening with westerly winds 15 to 25 k's, tending southwesterly 20 to 30 kilometres an hour later. Looking ahead to tomorrow, a cloudy day, a top of 14 degrees after an overnight low of 9. Thursday, partly cloudy, 15. And Friday, mostly sunny, a top of 17 degrees.
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0: Currently, it's 13 degrees.

Bit of music and more of it, 94.5 3YBFM. Hello, Dave Drinkhall, 1:15. We're into it for a Tuesday. A very pleasant spring day around the Great South Coast. Looks like the showers are going to move in tonight. The wind might pick up later on, but enjoy the blue skies and sunshine while they're here. Cloudy and a top of 14 degrees for us tomorrow. LRB coming up after Kate Bush at 3YBFM running up that hill.

0: better music and more of it. 94.5 3YBFM and Joan Armour Trading. Sports Day back tonight from 6 o'clock with Jared Healy and Kenny Hinckley as we count down to the semi-finals this weekend in AFL, Friday night and Saturday night, of course. And after that, there'll just be four teams left in it. And Thursday night, got a big preview of the NFL game Friday morning, hosted by Ben Graham, Cam Luke and Jordan Cornelis. So if you love your NFL, make sure you're listening in for that. And tonight, being a Tuesday, Champion Data's Daniel Hoyne is going to join the boys to break down all of the AFL stats on Sports Day tonight from 6. And your calls too, 1300 736 736.
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0: 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And Big Mountain with Dave Drinkle this afternoon. Our best of the best is back for week four. 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And this week we are rising to the occasion with the Great South Coast Best Bakery. And this is going to spark a bit of debate, I reckon. Who does the best pies, sausage rolls, salad rolls, fresh bread, sweet treats? 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We've got plenty to choose from. And if there's a bakery that is your favourite in our region, well, now's your chance to give them the recognition they deserve. Voting closes 9 a.m. Thursday in our best of the best. 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

0: 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Well, an in-person session will be held tomorrow as part of feedback on the draft Bushfield Woodford Strategic Framework Plan. And Pat Gordon has more in our local news headlines on the way for you after 2 o'clock. Check of your four-day forecasts and David Bowie on the other side. Put on your red shoes and dance the blues. Got some Mentals, CC Peniston and Paul McCartney and Wings. The theme song to Roger Moore's first outing as James Bond's coming up for you after 2.
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14: 14 degrees in Melbourne. Shower or 2 tomorrow. Top of 14. It's 2 o'clock. Good afternoon. I'm Jordan Tunbridge. The two Sydney contract killers who murdered underworld enforcer Gavin Capable Preston have been jailed. Alex Riddell reports.
4: 25-year-old Jaden Tito and 26-year-old Rabi Zahavi have been sentenced to 34 years in prison over the gangland execution of Gavin Preston, an attempted murder of his associate. The Age reports when handing down the sentence, Supreme Court Justice Michael O'Connell called the crime a meticulously planned contract killing that flouted society's most basic human values. It comes after Gavin Preston was shot dead while dining in the outside area of a Keilor cafe in September 2023. Zahavi will be eligible for parole in 27 years and Tito in 26 years. Tito, who is a New Zealand national, is expected to be deported after his sentence. Alex Riddell, Melbourne.
14: A man has suffered a slash wound to his face during an alleged home invasion at Werribee this morning. Two boys aged 14 and 15 are accused of attacking the 48-year-old with a large knife. They were arrested and charged with multiple offences. Premier Ben Carroll says any decision to approve weight loss jabs for prisoners is a health decision. Triple murderer Erin Patterson recently started taking Ozempic while she waits in solitary confinement to hear whether she will be granted a retrial.
7: We know that these are decisions based on medical advice, former coronial inquiries into prison issues. I will leave this to the Commissioner of Corrections and to make these decisions.
14: The state opposition has accused the Carroll government of trying to run a protection racket by limiting new powers given to the state's anti-corruption watchdog. Under new legislation, IBAC will have the power to probe matters it has already investigated, but only if it receives a new referral or new information. Shadow Attorney General James Newbury says it's a con.
15: The only reason Labor could be seeking to block their investigation is because they want to cover up what Labor knew, what Ben Carroll knew, what Daniel Andrews knew, and what Jacinta Allen knew.
14: The Albanese government has launched its My Feed, My Way policy, which will put greater pressure on social media companies. Social media users would be able to opt out of algorithms which help determine content on their feed. Tech companies will face $100 million fines if they breach the rules. Finance, the All Ordinaries down 62 points, one Australian dollar trading at 72.17 US cents.
13: SL Distributors, Pit Stop Menswear, Cassign and Stockdale and Lego Port Fairy, proud partners of the HFNL in 2026.
14: Lions co-captain Josh Dunkley has hit back at suggestions his side wasn't ready for last week's qualifying final. Brisbane now face Adelaide in a must-win semi after Sydney dished out a 53-point thumping. Dunkley says they're ready to move on.
16: Like, couldn't really fault our training, couldn't fault our, you know, mindset heading into it. It was just one of those days. You know, we've had a couple of them this year and unfortunately, it was in a big final where we had a great opportunity, but we'll learn from it. You don't lose, you learn, and we'll hopefully bounce back this week.
14: It comes as Zach Bailey signs a massive 8-year deal with the Lions. Cricket Australia has officially announced they are pressing ahead with privatisation of the Big Bash. Top men's seed Alexander Zverev is into the US Open quarterfinals after beating Luciano Dardari in straight sets 6-2, 6-2, 7-6. And that's the latest news and sport.
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19: I'm Pat Gordon. Nominations are now open for the 2026 Wannon Sport and Volunteer Awards. 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
20: We want to be able to recognise everyone in November for their fantastic achievements, either as a volunteer or as a local sporting champion.
19: And briefly, an in-person feedback session will be held tomorrow as part of consultation on the draft Bushfield-Woodford Strategic Framework Plan. The session will be held at the Warrnambool Library between 11 and 1 tomorrow. And that's local news.
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22: Your four-day forecast, a strong wind warning has been issued for coastal areas. Mostly sunny this afternoon, a medium chance of showers this evening with westerly winds 15 to 25 k's, tending southwesterly 20 to 30 kilometres an hour later. Looking ahead to tomorrow, a cloudy day, a top of 14 degrees after an overnight low of 9. Thursday, partly cloudy, 15. And Friday, mostly sunny, a top of 17 degrees.
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22: Currently, it's 13 degrees.

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0: 94.5 3YB FM, better music and more of it with Tony Childs on your home of the Morning Rush with Sean and Monkey. Now, this morning's discussion was around people's names and whether there's a product with your name on it, which prompted Linda to call in.
1: Linda, what's your story?
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1: Good morning. What's your story?
2: Well, my name, of course, being Linda, and there used to be a brand called Linda, and it used to be electric blankets, kettles, toasters, and the jingle used to be Sleep Wonderfully Warm with Linda.
3: Oh, I can Sleep Wonderfully Warm with Linda. I feel like I can remember that.
1: I can sort of remember that too.
0: Yes, I certainly remember that. Well done, Linda. And, of course, Linda is in the draw to win a couple of tickets to see Neil Diamond, the musical in Melbourne called A Beautiful Noise. That is the monthly Caller of the Month prize for September on The Morning Rush. Sean and Monkey back to drive you home. The Morning Rush Rewind coming up this afternoon from 5 and back to start your day tomorrow morning from 6.
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0: 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Not enough O's and smooth for Sade. Well, Trivia Tuesday is back. If you jump onto the 3YBFM Facebook page, there I am asking you another trivia question, and all you've got to do is stick the answer in the comments and we will draw a winner on Friday for a $50 voucher to the Warrnambool Bowls Club. It's as easy as that. So just go to the 3YBFM Facebook page and play it Trivia Tuesday. And if you do love trivia, it is back this Sunday afternoon, 2:30 p.m. at the Warrnambool Bowls Club. 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Free to play and the prizes are terrific. $200 venue voucher for first place and $100 venue voucher for second at the Warrnambool Bowls Club in Tymal Street.
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0: never tried bowls before but want to give it a go? 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

0: 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The full album version of Jerry Rafferty's Baker Street as we head up to 3 o'clock with the latest in news, sport and weather for you in just a moment. Paul Kelly on the other side. Got some cars. Huey Lewis and the news coming up for you on the other side of the news next.
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14: 15 degrees in Melbourne, a shower or two tomorrow, top of 14. It's 3 o'clock. Good afternoon. I'm Jordan Tunbridge. The business community is preparing a High Court challenge against the government's work from home legislation, declaring they do not support the changes in any form. Businesses argue the legislation is in breach of the Fair Work Act and attempts to override federal laws. Premier Ben Carroll sat down with businesses within the last fortnight to discuss the legislation and says he's since received messages of support. But Property Council Chief Executive Kath Evans says they're not happy.
15: There will be a challenge. The industry bodies are working together. We will initiate a challenge if this bill becomes law. We do not support the amendments. We do not support this bill proceeding in any way.
14: Two men who travelled from Sydney to execute Melbourne underworld figure Gavin Capable Preston will spend more than two decades in jail. Jaden Tito and Rabi Zahabi shot Preston at a Keylor cafe in 2023. They will be eligible for parole in 26 and 27 years respectively. A Werribee man is in hospital with slash wounds to his face following early morning home invasion. The 48-year-old was allegedly attacked while protecting his wife and 7-year-old daughter. Two boys, aged 14 and 15, have been charged over the incident. Opposition leader Jess Wilson has slammed the decision to allow mushroom cook killer Erin Patterson to take weight loss jabs in prison as ridiculous. The triple murderer was recently approved for Ozempic as she remains in solitary confinement awaiting a decision on a retrial. Ms. Wilson says it's an abuse of taxpayer funds.
16: I think it's ridiculous. I think that this is not where Victorian taxpayers would want their money going, and it certainly wouldn't happen under a government I lead.
14: Social media companies would be forced to prompt users to choose whether they want to opt out of algorithm-driven feeds. The measure is part of the federal government's draft duty of care legislation. It will give people greater control over the content they see. Tech companies who breach the new rules would face fines of more than $100 million. The San Francisco 49ers have had another practice session at Amy Park this afternoon, preparing for Friday's NFL blockbuster against the LA Rams at the MCG. Rams legend Torrey Holt has visited Baldwin High School today to teach students flag football as NFL fever grips Melbourne. Stella missed out on a ticket to the game, but she says her teacher will make sure they get to see the action.
17: I wish. We tried to get tickets, so we're actually, Mr. Bose is going to set up the screen so we can watch it in our breaks and like recess and lunch.
14: Finance, the All Ordinaries down 73 points, one Australian dollar trading at 72.17 US cents.
13: Warrnambool Travel, fresher fruit juices, Miss Kit, QX3 Sports, proud partners of the HFNL in 2026.
14: Tom Liberatore has told the Western Bulldogs he is retiring. The 34-year-old hangs up the boots following a number of concussions and knee injuries. He played 268 games, kicked 93 goals, became just the 15th Bulldog to reach 250 games. He's also a premiership player. Geelong coach Chris Scott has shut down reports he'll retire when the Cats' current finals campaign ends, following a tip given to the 3AW rumour file.
18: Gee, I wasn't expecting that question. We had a long briefing and that one didn't come. Am I under the pump, am I?
19: Yeah.
18: yeah, I expect to see out my contract.
14: The Cricket Australia board has agreed to take a landmark step towards bringing private investment into the Big Bash League, starting with the Melbourne Renegades. CA will invite bids from private owners for the Renegades with a view to them playing under new ownership. That's the latest news and sport.
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22: I'm Pat Gordon. More than 18,000 new trees are set to be planted across the Moyne Shire through the latest round of a long-running council initiative. Liam McCullough reports.
23: Council recently endorsed more than $55,000 in funding through its 26-27 Community Carbon Offset Program. Two community organisations and 17 private landholders will receive funding to establish Indigenous vegetation plantings on their property. Mayor Jordan Lockett said since the program began in 2010, more than 138,000 trees have been planted across public and private land throughout Moyne Shire.
22: And that's local news.
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5: Your four-day forecast, a strong wind warning has been issued for coastal areas. Mostly sunny this afternoon, a medium chance of showers this evening with westerly winds 15 to 25 k's, tending southwesterly 20 to 30 kilometres an hour later. Looking ahead to tomorrow, a cloudy day, a top of 14 degrees after an overnight low of 9. Thursday, partly cloudy, 15. And Friday, mostly sunny, a top of 17 degrees.
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5: Currently, it's 13 degrees.

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And where's the best bakery on the Great South Coast? 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Voting closes 9 a.m. on Thursday. 13 past 3 with Dave Brinkle and the Cars. 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

0: Better music and more of it. 94.5 3YBFM with Huey Lewis and the news. Well, voting is open for this week's Best of the Best. And for week four, we want to know where you find the best bakery on the Great South Coast. And there are some good ones. There's no doubt about that. And we've all got our own favourite little treats. So if you reckon there's a bakery that is doing great things in our region, then nominate them. Just go to 3ybfm.com.au. 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And voting closes at 9 a.m. Thursday. Your voice, your choice. 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

0: Better music and more of it. 94.5 3YB FM with Taylor Dane and Dave Drinkall this afternoon. Well, only a couple of days left to get your raffle tickets in St. Pat's Pot of Gold draw. 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Tickets $10 each. The winners to be drawn this Friday night at St. Patrick's School Trivia Nights. So don't miss out on your chance to win. 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
2: 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So the carat, the weight of the carat. He's only played in two grand finals. His grand final in 2016, fifth best grand final we've got on record. And his grand final in 2021 was phenomenal. He is cut with a different cloth. So he's been in the system for 13 seasons. He's been a top 10 player in the comp in 11 of 13 seasons.
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0: 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We're heading up to 4 o'clock, news, sport and weather. That is next, and Genesis on the other side. What about Midnight Oil? Savage Garden Affirmation. All that and more after the 4 o'clock news in just a tick.
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15: Roots in Melbourne, shower or two tomorrow, a top of 14. It's 4 o'clock. Good afternoon. I'm Jordan Tunbridge. Premier Ben Carroll has rejected accusations the business community was not consulted on amendments to draft work-from-home laws. The legislation will pass Parliament this week with the support of the Coalition. But independent legal analysis commissioned by the Property Council found it's likely to contravene the Fair Work Act, leaving the door open to a High Court challenge. The Premier insists he has listened to business.
16: I reject the premise of that. I can tell you, I sat down with Business Roundtable only a fortnight ago and went line by line. I've also had some nice messages from the business community as well, saying they appreciate the reset of the relationship.
15: The two men hired to kill underworld figure Gavin Capable Preston have been sentenced to 34 years behind bars. 25-year-old Jaden Tito and 26-year-old Rabi Zahabi will spend the next 26 and 27 years in jail respectively before they're eligible for parole. Preston was shot dead while dining at a Keilor cafe in September 2023. Two teenage boys have been charged over a violent home invasion at a family home in Werribee last night. A mother says she woke to a noise just after one this morning and found two teenagers with a knife. They had attacked her husband and slashed his face. The boys were arrested outside the home while trying to steal the family car. All of this unfolded while their seven-year-old daughter was asleep. The family moved to Melbourne from Sydney just 2 years ago, and the mother says she wants to leave.
17: Feeling sad. I'm scared this area, if not safe. Even tonight, I don't know where I can live. I can't stay at this home.
15: Five people have been forced to flee a burning home in Sunshine. A tobacco shop on the ground floor was firebombed around 3 a.m. Yarra City Council will debate tonight whether to change the name of Adolf Street in East Richmond because some residents think it's too similar to Adolf Hitler. Sharon Harrison, Deputy Mayor of Yarra, says there's a push for it to be renamed Adolphus Street, but there are strict rules about changing street names.
18: There was a request from the community back in 2025 to change the name, suggesting that the name was too like the name of the deceased leader of the Nazi Party. The street was named back in 1861 after an early German Lutheran migrant and landowner who was called Adolphus, who'd fled religious persecution in Europe. We ultimately have to work within the rules that the state set.
15: Westpac has changed its interest rate forecast and now believes an increase is on the cards in November. Such a move would increase the official cash rate to 4.6%, the highest level in 15 years. Finance, the All Ordinaries down 87 points, one Australian dollar trading at 72.17 US cents.
14: CUB, Steve's Bus Hire, Harvey Norman Warrnambool, Whiten's Catering and Warrnambool Toyota, proud partners of the HFNL in 2026.
15: A veteran Western Bulldogs midfielder has announced his retirement. Alex Riddell reports.
19: Premiership player Tom Liberatore has retired after 268 games for the Bulldogs. He told teammates of his decision at Witten Oval this morning. The 34-year-old played only 11 games this season following a number of injuries and concussion issues. Liberatore, who was a father-son recruit in 2010, kicked 93 goals and became just the 15th Bulldog to reach 250 games. He won the Charles Sutton Medal in 2014 and finished in the top three in the club's best and fairest on five other occasions. Alex Riddell, Melbourne.
15: And that's the latest news and sport.
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0: Your four-day forecast, a strong wind warning has been issued for coastal areas. Mostly sunny this afternoon, a medium chance of showers this evening with westerly winds 15 to 25 k's, tending southwesterly 20 to 30 kilometres an hour later. Looking ahead to tomorrow, a cloudy day, a top of 14 degrees after an overnight low of 9. Thursday, partly cloudy, 15. And Friday, mostly sunny, a top of 17 degrees.
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0: Currently, it's 13 degrees.

94.5 3YB FM, your home of the Morning Rush with Sean and Monkey. The Morning Rush Rewind, back to drive you home after 5 o'clock, and the boys here to start your day again tomorrow morning from 6, the Caller of the Month prize. Just get on air with Sean and Monkey. You'll be in the running to win tickets to Beautiful Noise, the Neil Diamond musical in Melbourne. 4:14 with the Oils on 3YB FM.

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0: Better music and more of it. 94.5 3YB FM and Paul Young on the station you listen to most for Sports Day. Jared Healy and Kenny Hinckley back tonight from 6 o'clock. And Champion Data's Daniel Hoyne to join them as well to break down all of the AFL stats. Looking ahead to the semi-finals in the AFL this weekend, Friday night and Saturday night. And, of course, the big NFL game Friday. It is going to be absolutely massive. Counting down to that as well. Lots of discussion tonight on Sports Day after 6.
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0: 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Well, Trivia Tuesday back on Facebook. 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

0: 5 to 5. 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Jared Whateley with his thoughts from the Whateley podcast and Sean and Monkey to drive you home. All of the best bits from this morning on the Morning Rush Rewind coming up.
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8: 15 degrees in Melbourne, a shower or two tomorrow, top of 14. It's 5 o'clock. Good afternoon, I'm Jordan Tunbridge. Victoria's business community is gearing up for a High Court challenge contradicting claims by the Premier that they're happy with his work-from-home legislation. Stephanie Wacklewick reports.
9: Businesses had been hopeful the Premier would scrap the new laws altogether, but while he has agreed to some changes, Ben Carroll isn't backing down. So Property Council Chief Executive Kath Evans says they aren't either.
10: There will be a challenge. Victorians are being sold a lemon, a bill that will fail.
9: The government's work-from-home legislation is expected to pass Parliament later this week with the support of the Coalition, giving eligible employees the legal right to work from home at least 2 days a week from July next year. But businesses argue the legislation is in breach of the Fair Work Act and attempts to override federal laws, which would also be in breach of the Constitution. They're prepared to fund the case themselves, saying they are yet to see any amendments to the legislation in writing. But Premier Ben Carroll denies that's the case.
11: I reject the premise of that. I've also had some nice messages from the business community.
9: Stephanie Wacklewick, State Parliament, Melbourne.
8: Two teenage boys have been charged following a violent home invasion in Werribee, where a father was allegedly slashed with a knife. Two boys aged 14 and 15 are accused of breaking into a house on Otterham Way just after one this morning, then assaulting a 45-year-old father and trying to steal his car. Speaking from his hospital bed with bandages on his face, Goff has told Nine, his first thought was protecting his wife and their 7-year-old daughter.
12: I was shocked. I was panicking. But I'm thinking about the daughter and the wife first. Try to protect my wife and my daughter and try to give them whatever they want.
8: Two contract killers have been sentenced to 34 years jail over the broad daylight execution of an underworld figure at a Keylor cafe. 25-year-old Jaden Tito and 26-year-old Rabi Zahabi travelled from interstate to gun down Gavin-capable Preston almost 3 years ago. The NFL's popularity in Australia has surged as Melbourne prepares to host its first ever regular season game on Friday. NFL Australia and New Zealand boss Charlotte Offord says the sport's growth over the past 3 years has been extraordinary.
13: We talk about this a lot, but we've gone from 5.7 million fans in 2022 to 8.8 million fans today. When we first started and opened an office here 4 years ago, a game was not part of the narrative. We were, you know, very aware that we needed to grow the foundations and grow the base.
8: Veteran horse trainer and former jockey Paddy Payne Sr. has died at the age of 90. Highly regarded in racing circles, he had 10 children, including Melbourne Cup winning jockey Michelle Payne. Finance, the All Ordinaries closed down 86 points, one Australian dollar trading at 72.17 US cents.
6: Warrnambool Kia, Roma Bricknell member for Southwest Coast, Lifetime Trophies and the Warrnambool Standard. Proud partners of the HFNL in 2026.
8: Western Bulldogs Premiership player Tom Liberatore has announced his retirement from AFL football. The 34-year-old played 268 games and won the Bulldogs Best and Fairest Award in 2014. Fremantle midfielder Andrew Brayshaw says the team's leaders need to step up in response to Thursday night's loss to Hawthorn.
14: Not only myself, but a few of the leaders, yeah, we take a lot of responsibility for the loss, and we know that some of our younger players are looking towards us in those moments. So first and foremost, we've got to get our job done and perform at that level and then bring those guys along with us.
8: The Dockers host the Cats on Friday night in a semi-final. North Melbourne has confirmed former number four draft pick Zane Dersma has requested a trade. That's the latest news and sport.
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17: When things don't go your way, people, you start to second guess. But when it comes to your back against the wall, they'll commit this week. I've got no doubt they're going to have up on the board. Fagg says it'll be 1 week. They've got three games of footy left. Simple as that. You got three games of footy. If you're at the Lions next year or you're not, everyone in that room, you got three games of footy where you're going to commit to one another. Whatever happened and whatever is happening external to the football club, deal with that afterwards. Focus on three games of football. That's all you have to do. And that's going to be the mantra. That's going to be the mindset for the Brisbane Lions over the next, hopefully for them, 3 weeks.
15: And Tom Morris with the latest on BBL privatisation.
18: Cricket Australia is going to announce today that they are forging on with privatisation in the BBL, which would be what we have termed, or what South Australia initially termed, a self-determination model, which means that if states want to get involved, they can put their BBL franchises up for sale, but there is no obligation to do so if they don't want to get involved. And I think this time yesterday, there was three of the six states that were on board. So they were Victoria, WA and Tasmania. New South Wales ardently against it, Queensland mostly against it, and South Australia sort of sitting on the fence.
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24: A strong wind warning is in place for the coast. Cloudy tonight, medium chance of showers with winds westerly, 20 to 30 k's. Tomorrow, cloudy, slight chance of showers early in the morning, winds southwesterly, 30 to 35 k's. Thursday, partly cloudy, top of 15. Friday, mostly sunny, top of 17. And Saturday, mostly sunny, top of 21. heading for a top of 14 tomorrow for Warrnambool and Port Ferry, 13 for Mortlake and Terang.
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0: At the moment, it's 12 degrees.
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3: All right, full alert here. Full alert. I don't know if you've got a siren or a warning or even a bit of music that plays when I make these sort of statements, but this could be the most stupidest thing I've brought to the table in the Morning Rush.
4: Yeah, okay.
3: Most stupidest segment. Don't I play that little musical interlude called Baby Elephant Walk by Henry Mancini?
4: Would you like it?
3: I think this is deserving of that sort of little nuance. What do you reckon?
4: Okay. No, I'm happy to do that for you.
3: I mean, this you have no idea what we're about.
4: I have no idea what we're doing here.
3: No. But it just sits in the probably weird basket and it mightn't go anywhere.
4: Doesn't have to.
3: But I trust the Morning Rush family that it'll tickle someone's fancy and hopefully they'll come through. Amelia, right? As you know, going around Australia at the minute.
4: Your daughter
3: just crossed into WA from the Northern Territory in the last couple of days. Is it Kununurra? Kununurra, is that right?
4: Yeah, Kununurra. No, that's near Galway. Hold
3: Kununurra,
4: on. I get these mixed up. Kununurra, that's it.
3: Anyway, amazing part of the country. But it's nothing to do with the landscape or the great trip she's been on. I don't know how, but she ended up in a hardware store the other day. She sent the family WhatsApp chat a picture. And it was a picture of a door handle, Sean. Right? Told you this was weird. And anyway, the door handle was called Amelia, just like her spelling.
4: How can a door handle have a name?
3: Well, you know how some things just have human names. Like you might say a couch or, it's called the name, like someone's name. Anyway, she goes, geez. Now, if I was going to be a door handle, I'm pretty disappointed. Pretty disappointed with this because it was just a very plain...
4: Like the handle to open like a bedroom door.
3: A door handle. She goes, this is pretty disappointing. If I'm going to be a door handle, I want to be a bit more snazzy than that. Right, the Amelia door handle. I then looked up, is there a Matthew door handle? There is. There's not a Sean door handle, but there is a Matthew one. Where I'm going with this is...
4: Please let us know.
3: I told you this could be it. Dear boss... I quit. No. Have you got a product that your name features in?
4: Okay. Righto.
3: Right? Because I reckon...
4: So it doesn't have to be a door handle.
3: No, of course it doesn't have to be a door handle. That's an example. Right? That's an example. But maybe...
4: Is it engraved in it? Is that what you mean?
3: No. It's just called... That's just what it's called. Right? I'm going to give you one. And I don't really want to give it because I don't want to take it away from that possible one person who's going to get involved in this segment. But if your name was Lorraine, for years and years and years, surely they know that there's a quiche named after them.
4: Oh, yeah.
3: Quiche Lorraine.
4: How's your quiche, Lorraine? Yeah.
3: You don't have to do that bit you just did.
4: Quiche Lorraine.
3: Have you heard of quiche Lorraine?
4: I've heard of quiche Lorraine, yeah.
3: So what I'm saying is Lorraine's all over. I've always had that. Oh, yeah, well, there's a quiche. So what have you got? What's your name? Look, you mightn't have one. This is why it's such a...
4: We ran out of time.
3: We've run out of that music.
4: Baby elephant.
3: Because it's so crazy. The elephant stopped walking.
4: So the question is, before I give out the text number, monkey...
3: What is your... What thing is your name attached to?
4: Yep.
3: Text your thing. Come on, Lorraine's. Well, see, Lorraine's out now. Because I've taken away the quiche.
4: Yeah, I'm trying to think.
3: There's another big one.
4: Ooh. Male or female?
3: Another lady's name in the food sort of category, but no, I don't want to take it away.
4: Yeah, leave it.
3: What does your name... And maybe you've seen something and, surprise us. Just get involved. Do something.
4: I just thought of one with a vacuum cleaner.
3: Great.
4: There we go. Okay, text them through. 0437 882 000.
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0: time for some sport. It's called Monkey's Thought on Sport.
1: Oh, what was that little thing?
0: I don't know.
1: Yeah, okay. Look, dominating a lot of my sport conversations on different WhatsApp groups and just in social settings is something that happened way back on the weekend. What are we, Tuesday? Have you seen the vision of the Geelong Football League elimination final where the player from St. Joseph's goes to wind up in the goal square and kick a big goal that would have given his side a 3-point lead in the dying stages of the game?
0: A grand final or a final?
1: No, elimination final.
0: Okay, look, I have been shown, yes.
1: And of course, the big controversy is he wound up that much that as he kicked it, the ball seemed to be over the line, so the goal umpire said, no, well, that's a point.
0: That's a behind, yeah.
1: And everyone's just lost their minds on it. Interesting, of course, my nephew's at Geelong Footy Club, George, and Tom Atkins, who is an old St. Joseph's boy, and of course St. Joseph's were denied the win. The umpire said, no, it's a point. Ball came back into play and siren. So I think it was Bell Park ended up winning that game. And so everyone's got their opinion on it, right? Everyone's been, no. Look at this angle. It was over the line. George must have spoke about it at the Geelong Footy Club and Tom Aiken said, hey, you better have a look at the right angle, son. That should have been a goal.
0: Oh.
1: So everyone's quite, parochial about whether it was a goal or not. Look, I'm sure you've seen it. If you haven't, just Google GFL, what would you say, Geelong Football League
0: controversial goal. Yeah, goal.
1: You'll see it and you can decide for yourself.
0: Or just put
1: Bell
0: Park in, yeah.
1: Now, what about this story that emerged yesterday? I'm not laughing, but it is humorous. Poor old Clarko got the boot from North Melbourne, right? Sacked.
0: Yep.
1: Alistair Clarkson, one of the greatest coaches of all time.
0: Poor choice of words by the president, yes.
1: And then yesterday, he was spotted at a St. Vincent's, St. Vinny's, op shop in Hampton, dropping off all...
0: That's his local op shop, yeah.
1: All his North Melbourne gear.
0: Good on him for doing it.
1: All his training tops, all his jackets.
0: Yep, everything.
1: He just thought, you know what, I don't need this anymore.
0: Two big bags of it. There's some great footage doing the rounds.
1: He just dropped it off. So.
0: He would have been looking at going, okay, well, if you're done with me, I am done with that.
1: Yeah.
0: So there, does that mean there's people getting around now with Clarkson tops on?
1: Well, you could. You could go and pick that up. I'm sure it's been snapped up already.
0: It'd be cheaper than buying the official merch.
1: It would
0: and
1: be.
0: And it's Clarko's.
1: It'd be outdated now. But anyway, I just found that was...
0: Good on him. Do you reckon, is it him though, giving it the... Is he giving the bird to North? Is it a bit of a message, do you think?
1: Maybe not. Maybe it's innocent. But he's a different cat, Clarko. I heard a cracking story yesterday, and I've got to be careful about naming names. This is when he started at North Melbourne. He was going to try and recruit a player who was, let's just say, leaving the Gold Coast and was available.
0: Yes.
1: He said to such player, I'd like to have a chat with you, and the player was quite excited. It's Clarko. It's another chance, North Melbourne. He invited him out to his house, which is maybe an hour out of Melbourne. He said, I want you to come out to my house. Anyway, he said, that's okay. And he said, be ready to work. And he's thinking, what? Just be ready to work. So that's fine. So on the way, he gets another phone call from Clarko. Listen, there's a Bunnings just around the corner from my joint. They know you're coming. There's a drill bit I want you to pick up for me. It's under my name. He goes, okay. This guy's never done a bit of work in his life, like trade work. Anyway, he goes to Bunnings. Oh, yeah, this is Clarko, $20. So the guy had to pay the 20. That's right.
0: Yeah.
1: Gets the Clarko's. Help Clarko build a deck for 2 hours as Clarko sort of, quizzed him on his life and, a bit of a, that's all good. Anyway, doesn't end up going to North Melbourne, all right? And then only not long ago, this said player who's at another club now is maybe up for trade again. Clarko got in touch again. He said, hey, listen.
0: I'm building a new pool.
1: He said, listen, this is two, 3 years after. Hey, I wouldn't mind having another chat with you. And I owe you $20 for that drill bit.
0: Ah, there you go.
1: Anyway, so he's not going to get his $20 now because Clarko's gone.
0: Oh, that's a great story.
1: Finally, I was going to look at it on this day moment. And I'll do that quickly. It was on this day, I can't remember the year, where Collingwood played, actually it was 1990, it was the year Collingwood won the flag. So it was on this day that Collingwood played a draw with West Coast in a qualifying final at Waverley, right? And so then they had to come back and play that game again the next week. Now I can vaguely remember this because that introduced the, no, we're going to have to do extra time for finals.
0: Oh, so that set the standard saying, right, no more draws except grand finals.
1: Except for grand finals and, we see what happened there. So, yeah, that was on this day, 1990, because then Collingwood went on to win that year.
2: This is the Morning Rush Rewind. When the going gets tough.

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2: Jackpot is $300. Reece is having a crack today. Hello, Reece.
3: G'day, mate. How are you?
2: Yeah, good, thank you. How do you normally go with radios categories?
3: Oh, normally about 7 or 8, I reckon, on an average.
2: Yep.
4: 7 or 8. Yeah, that's not a bad average, but of course, to get the cash, we need all 10. Can I ask Reece a question, Sean?
2: You can. You just.
4: He's there. Reece, NFL, are you interested in this big game Friday? I'm just curious.
3: Yes, I actually tried to get some tickets to it, but I was unsuccessful, mate.
4: Oh, okay. Yeah, a lot of people trying to get. I think you can get them, but you're going to pay a big number now.
3: I think the only deals left is like food, accommodation, this, that's a fair bit. So.
4: Yeah, okay. No worries. All right. Well, I think there's going to be more of it in the future by the sound of it. Let's get you a letter. Oh, I've rolled the same letter as yesterday, a P. P for Papa.
3: Yep, no worries.
4: So everything needs to start with P. Don't repeat a word in your answers and say pass if you're not sure. Sean's asking, you ready to go?
3: Yeah, mate.
4: Good luck.
2: Okay, Reece, here we go. Starting with P, a girl's name.
3: Paula.
2: Something you turn on and off.
3: Pie warmer.
2: Something people get addicted to.
3: Pills.
2: Something people forget.
3: Phone.
2: Something sharp.
3: Pencil.
2: Something you cut.
3: Pineapple.
2: A band.
3: Pass.
2: A fruit.
3: Pear.
2: Something you cook.
3: Peas.
2: Something that needs changing regularly.
3: Pass.
2: A band.
3: Pass.
2: Something that needs changing regularly.
3: Got me. I'm not going to get it.
2: Oh, Reece, you are flying.
4: Oh, I thought you were going to get it. Even with your passes, thought, I still got time. Now, a band. I'm trying to rack my brain. One come to me late, and I'm thinking, oh, it's a tough one because it's a silent P. Pseudo Echo.
2: Oh, yeah.
4: Pseudo Echo.
2: Yeah. I was thinking Paul McCartney and Wings because that's a band. It's him with Wings. Or the Proclaimers.
4: Oh, Proclaimers I would have accepted for sure.
2: Peter Andre, did he have a band?
4: No, he didn't. I wouldn't have accepted McCartney. Something that needs changing regularly, maybe. You know, there's pads on things that need, like, you know, on defibs and that. I don't know.
3: Oh, yeah.
4: Pants. Got to change your pants, Sam.
3: Yeah. Pants, yeah, true.
4: Never mind. You got your average. You said you would. 7 or 8. You got an 8, but you are in the draw. Not for NFL tickets, unfortunately, but you are in the draw. You might be off to this guy. Well, not this guy. A musical about this guy. The Neil Diamond musical. A Beautiful Noise, okay?
3: Awesome. Thank you very much, guys.
2: Oh, there we go. Reece, geez, he was flying there. I was cheering him on. Radio Scattergrees back tomorrow for $350.
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2: All right, products that might share a name with you. Let's go to Kath. Good morning, Kath.
3: Morning, guys. How are you going?
2: Now, people would be going, Kath. Yeah, but this is not you, but this is this helped influence you buy a product. Explain to Sean what happened.
3: Yes, well, I resonated with your comment this morning, Monkey, because yesterday I had the difficult task of having to choose a suitcase, a new suitcase, and I think I had four or five of them.

0: What am I going to do? What am I going to do? Bang, Lily.
1: Yeah. And I was like, how am I going to decide? And then the name just really popped out at me, and so I went with that one.
2: Oh,
1: that's great. And then
2: I feel sorry. I feel sorry for your son, Samsonite, but that's okay.
0: Yeah, I was, Sam. Yes. Very good.
1: That's right. And then I put it in the back of a car, and I took a photo of it and sent it to her, and she was wrapped. She's like, great person, mum.
2: Well, that's right.
0: There you go.
2: So, yeah,
0: you take Lily everywhere with you.
2: That's it. Yeah. Well done, Sean. Well, there you go, Kath. Thank you so much for sharing. Hey, listen, just by calling, you're in the draw to go to the Neil Diamond musical in Melbourne. You could be off to that. You could pack Lily up again.
1: Yes, definitely.
2: When's the first trip with Lily? Lily, the suitcase.
1: I'm actually packing it now.
0: Oh, where are you going?
1: Heading to Melbourne with Lily for a couple of days.
0: Lily? Which Lily?
1: Both of them.
0: Okay, rightio.
2: Oh, fantastic. Someone actually texted through a first-time texter, Sean.
0: Oh, hold on.
2: Saying, my last name is Coleman. He's focusing on the surnames now, so Eskies and Coolers. You know, the Coleman.
0: I've got a Coleman.
2: He's got a Coleman. But we're sort of more on first names like Quiche Lorraine, Steak Diane.
0: Eggs Benedict.
2: Eggs Benedict?
0: I've got a mate called Benedict and we call him Eggs Benny
2: You've
0: sometimes.
2: You've got a mate called Benedict?
0: Yes.
2: Benedict?
0: Yeah, Benedict, yeah. You know him, Backfoot Benny.
2: Oh, he's Benny Benedict.
0: He's Benedict.
2: Oh, my God, I love calling him Backfoot Benny. But next time we play golf, it's going to be, shot, Backfoot Benedict. Wow. Yeah. But we had a great call. Kath rang just before 8 o'clock about her daughter Lily helping her influence what suitcase she bought. She didn't know which one to buy, okay, and she had them all lined up and she went with the one called Lily because that was her daughter's name.
0: Yep.
2: But we've got Linda on the phone. Linda, what's your story?
3: Good morning.
2: Good morning. What's your story?
3: Well, my name, of course, being Linda, and there used to be a brand called Linda, and it used to be electric blankets, kettles, toasters, and the jingle used to be Sleep Wonderfully Warm with Linda.
0: Sleep Wonderfully Warm with Linda. I feel like I can remember that.
2: I can sort of remember that too. So there was a whole range. I do remember the electric...
3: suite of quilts and all sorts of things.
2: Okay. The Lindas.
0: All right, well...
3: And I was looking it up on the internet, and sadly there was a lot of recall, so I don't know what that says about me, but anyway.
2: What happened, Linda? You just didn't deliver.
3: Apparently I must have blown up or done something. I don't. Maybe I was too hot.
0: Hey, well, Linda, have you heard of the singers Vika and Linda Bull?
3: Yes, I have.
0: Yeah, right. Well, have a listen to Linda Bull here. You ready?
4: I always thought I was named after Linda Ronstadt, who I loved as a young singer. Mm. But then Dad told me years later that I wasn't. I was named after the electric blanket.
0: There you go.
2: That's funny. That wasn't your situation, though, I hope.
3: No.
2: Oh, now, when you say the jingle Sleep Wonderfully, was it just like a catchphrase or was there an actual sort of musical jingle?
3: Yeah, there was an actual musical jingle. Sleep Wonderfully Warm with Linda.
2: Okay. And like you said, you reckon they've dissipated, can't see them. They're not available anymore.
3: Not around anymore, unfortunately. I think they're around in the 80s.
0: Thanks so much for the call.
3: Thank you.
2: All right. Well done, Linda. Linda will be in the draw for our caller of the month. She could be off to the Neil Diamond Musical. I do remember that vaguely, Sean.
0: Yeah.
2: Sleep Wonderfully Warm with Linda.
0: Have a great day, everyone.
2: Be good.
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11: A strong wind warning is in place for the coast. Cloudy tonight, medium chance of showers with winds westerly, 20 to 30 k's. Tomorrow, cloudy, slight chance of showers early in the morning, winds southwesterly, 30 to 35 k's. Thursday, partly cloudy, top of 15. Friday, mostly sunny, top of 17. And Saturday, mostly sunny, top of 21. Heading for a top of 14 tomorrow for Warrnambool and Port Fairy, 13 for Mortlake and Terang.
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13: Currently, it's 11 degrees.
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2: Hello and welcome along to a Tuesday night edition of Sports Day. For this week, second edition Hoiny coming up shortly about 6:30. But it's a sad day in footy for tens of thousands of Bulldogs fans right around the country and hundreds of thousands of neutrals like me who just love the game. For one of the great Bulldogs with a legendary Bulldog name announced his retirement. After 268 games, a Charles Sutton medal, a premiership in 2016 and a near BOG in the prelim final the week before to get them there, Tom Liberatore, Libermark 2, called it a day. The epitome of a team man, tough, relentless, clever, skilled in his own way, Liver had it all. But most importantly, he gave his all, every game. And he gave his all to the club on and off the field. Today, we salute you, Liver. You've been one of the kennel's best ever dogs. Ken, it's hard not to love Libba. Welcome to you.
3: Yeah, it certainly is, Jared. It is sad. I like the way you said that at the start. It's a sad day because he's one of those players that everyone loves. Opposition, his teammates, opposition fans, I reckon, everyone who's involved with football loves the way he goes about it. Some of his stories, you know, he's overseas, his little games at, I think, at different venues where he's gone and played some overseas football at different times and done everything he should have. But he always plays football the right way. He's tough, he's hard, and he gives his heart and soul to his footy team.
2: Yes, indeed he does. And he's going to be missed. And I'm not sure where they go. Obviously, the Dogs were chasing another midfielder who's yet to make his decision. But I'll never forget those last few moments against the Giants in that prelim final where he was involved in that final goal. And for me, that's the great highlight of Liver because he got them into that grand final. And he played a great grand final, but that I think it was a clearance and a quick kick or a chip kick. But he'll never be forgotten, Libra. I used to love playing or watching his old man play and played against him. But his son was just a chip off the old block, but just a little bit bigger and a bit taller. But a great contested ball player and a great distributor.
3: Yeah, well, it's hard not to just love everything about him. And that's, the way he went about it. He said his dad. I mean, we played against his father,
2: yep,
3: who was, not dissimilar. Didn't have, both boys wouldn't mind. They weren't chock full of talent. They made their craft out of being hard and nasty and strong over the footy and the contest. And both dad and son have ended up being great players. I mean, dad ends up winning a Brownlow, and son could have done anything and has done a lot of amazing things for the Footscray Footy Club and also the Western Bulldogs Footy Club. So, yeah, it is a sad day. I mean, you just love the great players of the game and special characters, and Libba's one of the special characters. Mm. Let's just not run with purely the football. Let's run with the identity of the person, the personality, and you know his tattoos that he has all over his arms and stuff. His Bart stickers and stuff that are on his arms. So, I mean, he just gives you a reason to smile when you're at the footy. And you know what? You watch him play and you think, how does he keep doing this? It doesn't look like there's much speed in those legs. Mm. It doesn't look like there's much penetration in these kicks. But he's so smart, and he just goes to work, as we've said a number of times already. But spiritual leader, I don't think would be wrong to call him that at the Dogs. I reckon he's been that for the best part of the last 6 to 10 years. I would have thought, Jared.
2: Yeah, he's been a great contributor, and long live the Libbers. Let's hope there's another generation. I'm not sure what the progeny is, but let's hope there's another Libber at some stage down the track. Our Liver fan out the back, a Bulldogs fan, is giving it to me in my ear. But if you can just write his son up on the screen, I believe it might be Oscar, but nevertheless, it is Oscar Liberatore. Oh, yeah. Woof, woof. You can win big with Kia's premiership offers on the EV3 and EV5. 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Before we talk to Danny Daly about the big signing up at the Brisbane Lions, let's conclude this opening hearing from Liber himself from the Western Bulldogs website.
4: G'day, everyone. I just want to say to all the members that have supported the club over the last 16 years and beyond, I just want to say thank you. You've been nothing but inspirational, showing up every week, good, bad, or otherwise. We play the game for you, and without you, we wouldn't be here. So, thanks for the support, and I'll still be around. But, I'll be sitting in the stands with you next year. Go Dogs.
2: Go the Dogs. He'll be saying that plenty of times down the track. Plenty to talk to Danny Daly about. Ken, what are you keen to find out from him? And before I do, Port Adelaide has tabled a long-term deal to Miles Bergman, which doesn't surprise, with a year left on his contract. He'll be a free agent at the end of the year. But he's a super talented player, and we're still yet to see, I reckon, a sustained best of Miles.
3: Yeah, I think that's fair. I think that's absolutely fair about Miles. And, Danny's going to be interesting, isn't he? Because a few weeks back, I was up in Brisbane and did the game, and we asked Danny some questions about Zach Bailey and whether he was going to be your hand. I think he'll be pretty relieved today. I think the whole Brisbane Footy Club would be pretty relieved that he's staying around. And, he's decided that Brisbane's his home for a long period of time. Well, until the finish of his footy career now, isn't it? But Miles Bergman's an interesting one, because I think Miles, there was always a thought in my time at Port that Miles may or may not end up back at home, and he took a little while to fit in and settle in, and then once he did that, and then he re-signed in my last year, I reckon it's my last year, he signed a two-year deal, and I think the two-year deal was like, this can be 2 years or this can be as long as you like. So I don't think there's the surprise to me wouldn't be, well, we're going to want Miles to sign for long term. Of course, Port will want him to sign for long term. It's more around whether Miles will choose to sign for long term, because I think that option's been there, Jared, for him for the last 12 months, not just for the last day. I think it's been a pretty realistic option. If Miles walked in the room and said, "Hey, listen, I wouldn't mind staying for another 7 or 8 years," I reckon they'd be pretty happy to accommodate that. So I don't think this is new that much. There's not so much new news in this. Yep. It's just probably going to come to a head because it goes in to the last year of his contract, and Port have done really well. They got Mitch Georgiadis to sign. Miles would be the next one that they'd be desperate to sign too, I'm sure. So it will be interesting to see whether all of next year plays out in the same fashion that this year's played out for Port with the Zach Butter stuff.
2: I was having a chat to a bloke today about the impact of the NFL on our final series, and one thing that stayed with me, Ken, was your comment yesterday or last night on the program about the potential impact in the shorter breaks for the clubs that actually ran out of legs late. And I know that people think that we've got out of jail with Hawthorn winning because of the, gives them an extra week to prepare the MCG. But the reality is, if Hawthorn had have lost, Brisbane would have been playing on the Friday night and having one day short in their rest. And I guess it just begs the question. I know the AFL have already jumped in and suggested to the NFL, here's the dates. If you want to come, you work around us. And good on them, because I don't think you can compromise your integrity of final system no matter what's coming. And it would have been a compromise, or Brisbane would have been on the end of it, had Hawthorn lost.
3: Would have been fascinating, Jared, when you think back to 2004, was it, when they got beat by Port, Brisbane?
2: Yep.
3: They had to actually come to the MCG to play Geelong, which I was at the time, as the higher-ranked winner. Mm. So they had to come down to Geelong, to the MCG to play, and then they end up losing the next week when a couple of their players were pretty banged up. Yep. So, and Port got them perfectly, and it was a great moment for Port Adelaide and a challenging moment for Brisbane. I'm sure they wouldn't want that to have happened to again this year, would they? So
2: I know they're looking forward to next year, and good luck to all those people who are keen to see the NFL. I'm not a big fan, but that's irrelevant. If it's good for the state, well, that's terrific to a degree.
3: Yeah.
2: But next year, given that we're pushing the season back because of the cricket, there could be four qualifying finals on the 1 week. So there could be, only a potential, four games in Melbourne on the same weekend they're trying to squeeze in the NFL if they elected to have it on the same weekend.
3: Yep, well, they're probably going to win the NFL going to win the battle, Jared, because of the financial uptick for the state, perhaps. Is that what's going to happen? I think the AFL should own their own our MCG. I mean, it's pretty big in our game, and you know it's world famous because of the AFL and probably, to be fair, cricket being played on it. There's no doubt about that. But the reality is it's our biggest time of the year. We don't need to compromise at our biggest time of the year, surely.
2: No, I think the NFL will read the play on this and delay it a year or come up with another time. But anyway, that's for another day. But Danny Daly is been good enough to join us, the GM of the Brisbane Lions, on a day that has rested the minds of a lot of Lions supporters, including Danny himself, and I reckon the coach. Welcome to you, Danny.
5: Good evening, Jared. Ken, how are we this evening?
2: Well, it's a big day of celebration for you and for Zach Bailey, and I think it probably puts to bed a bit of the criticism Zach got about thinking about where he's playing next year that he copped last night. But nevertheless, he signed up, and he signed up long-term.
5: Yeah, it was a good day for the footy club and for Zach and his family himself, and we probably needed some good news after the weekend's results, so it's come at a very timely time for us.
2: You've been in footy a long time, and I've spoken to Chris, and he's spoken publicly. Everyone was alerted to the ambush, but no one believed it.
5: And Ken, you would know this. The prep was certainly one that Fags put in the players' minds about what was coming, but unfortunately weren't able to action the task that he put to them. And Sydney, to their credit, were outstanding and, you know, had great pressure and played the game in the right way, and we just weren't able to get our game going. So, yeah, the ambush came. We weren't ready for it, and we probably got what we deserved and had to take our medicine and we move on.
3: Yeah, you certainly do, Danny. There's no back steps now, is it? You don't get to sit back and go, oh, gee, we wish we had her, or could her, or we should her, or we get an extra crack at this. We don't. It's finals footy. So, one thing we will say, though, is you have experienced it, and you know how to get through the other way, and that's the challenge for the group now. How do you think their week's been so far?
5: Yeah, we've had a different week so far. We obviously travelled back Saturday night, boys had Sunday off, and in the club on Monday, and it was pretty quiet, to be fair, but Fags did the review and showed a few things which weren't great for our playing group, but which needed to be shown, and which is unusual for our group. So it was one of those ones that, as I said, Fags showed, he needed to show them, and they responded today, train. It was a good day on the track, and the energy levels are up, and you know, it doesn't guarantee, because we've done it before, that we'll do it again this weekend, but as I said, today was a good day on the track, and we just need to prepare well for what will be a big game on the weekend.
3: Take us into the review room, if you can, a little bit with what was actually, not actually said, but what was it? Was it led by the coach more than the players this week, or was it 50-50? Was it a little bit more player-led? Just give us a bit of a feel on how that went.
5: There was a bit of everyone involved. Fags obviously set the scene with some edits that he showed, more about our work rate and defensive efforts, and obviously the players piped up with what they were looking at and what they saw, and you know, the coaches got involved as well. So it was one of those ones that everyone had an involvement in, and we all know Fags, he's very loyal to the team and he's very positive to the team, and we always deal with facts and make the boys feel good about themselves. But it was important for this game that, you know, they saw some truths about what happened on the day, and they took it on the chin, and yeah, it was a pretty good review, to be fair.
3: Yeah, I think that's what we all heard when we heard Fags talk for the after the game in Sydney, and it was a different approach from Fags, because he has been, you know, not totally off mark, but it was a bit more, we just didn't come mentally ready for this game, and I've tried to make sure that they were aware of it, the playing group, but it felt like this was a little bit more pointed, that where the coach was saying, hey boys, you didn't trust me, now you're gonna have to do something about it.
5: Yeah, exactly, mate. And you know, some days you give them a bit of a mulligan and you don't review it when you've had bad performances. But as you said, this one was a little bit different. And there's no tomorrows moving forward. So again, it was important that that Fags did what he did, and he doesn't do it too often. So when he does, the players listen, they take it on and take responsibility for it. And you know, it's up to the boys now to respond.
2: Hoyney is not far away from joining us, Danny. He thinks you're pretty easy to read. And ultimately, I reckon about 8 weeks ago, might have been 6 weeks ago, he said quite clearly, this is the bottom line for Brisbane. If they average 185 pressure rating points, you win every time. And I'm sure that the coach would have passed that on. And 185 is not extraordinary. It's just a touch over competition average. But it is, like, I can remember the commentary team talking about it in the 150s, which is really low for a final. The secret, obviously, is, okay, how do we get everyone to apply the pressure and start thinking about team rather than just thinking about self and ball?
5: Well, yeah, you're right. And if we had the answers for the mental side of things and could guarantee that the boys would go out for the first 10 minutes of every game and do that, we'd be laughing all the way to the premiership. But the facts are the facts, and that's what they tell us. And for the most part, the boys do a great job in that area, but every so often they let themselves down. And, it's just one of those things you just keep working on. And as you said, Faze keeps giving them the answers, and that is the answer. When we put that pressure on early in games, we generally win. So we wish we had the right formula for it every week, though.
2: Can you take us through the sort of evolution of this, what's a really long-term contract for Zach Bailey?
5: Yeah, I think, the reality is in our game with free agency, the market's obviously changed in the last few years. Obviously, a couple of footy clubs came with big offers for Zach Bailey. If we want to talk about Zach as an example, and offered him a good 7-year contract. And if you want to you basically keep your players together in your playing group, you've got to try and match that in some way. And you know, we negotiated the contract really well. Our list manager, Don Mambrogio, was in contact with, you know, Anthony McConville, Zach's manager, on a regular basis and working through ways where we could try and appease and get the deal done. And one of those was to offer another year and make it an 8-year deal. And, you know, Zach could have gone for more money. And we're very thankful for him that he stayed. But, you know, if you want to keep your list together and you're very aware of what you need to do to keep players of the ilk of Zach Bailey, and the game's changed and it suits Zach, so you've got to be prepared for the odd occasion where you need to do these longer deals in order to keep the best players and in order to keep your group together. And that's the market we're in, and that's what we had to do.
2: It seems a long time ago that Gil McLaughlin and Mike Fitzpatrick did backflips when the Swans signed Buddy up to a 9-year deal. They're now just standard contracts.
5: Yeah, pretty much they are. And to be fair, you don't want to have too many of them on your list, but it's horses for courses, and you've got to treat each player on its own merit. But again, that's the market we're in. It'd be nice if the AFL decided to change it and put a maximum term on contracts, but I'm not sure that's going to happen. So, yeah, I think it's here for the time being anyway. And as I said, like, you've just got to treat each individual player on their own detriment and do what you need to do.
3: So, Danny, now that you've got Zach done, where does it leave you with the next approach? I mean, because they all fall into one, don't they? I mean, we see one big contract or we see one long-term contract, and then, you know, you've got to deal with the next one. I assume the next one is somewhere around the name of Logan Morrison, you know, or one of the Ashcroft boys. There's a couple there that you'd obviously like to have locked away. How are they? How is the feeling around these boys and the potential to keep them as well?
5: Yeah, I think, as I mentioned earlier, one of the things you've got to do with your list management is not only worry about the one contract you're dealing with in terms of Zach, but set yourself up so that you can keep as many as your good players together for the duration of the period that you can have success. And, you know, we've been able to do that. So, you know, we've got Logan and Kai Lohman out of contract next year. So, you know, we'll move on to those guys and try and work through getting them done as quickly as we can. You know, the Ashcrofts are done for a fair amount of time, as are some of our other players, but, you know, there's the likes of obviously Zorks and Froggy Lester who are out of contract that we need to work through now with them. At the end of the day, those guys go around again if they want to, so we've been in constant communication with their management groups, and they know we're happy to just wait to the end of the year, so we'll try and tie those guys up. And, yeah, it's a moving jigsaw puzzle, as you know, Ken, and you got to keep working through it. Keep the best players you can on your list and give yourself every opportunity to be successful for years to come. And that's the responsibility of our list management team, myself and Fades.
3: Yeah, it's a big job. When you're a good team, it's just a big job because everyone wants a piece of the good teams, and that's how we learn from them a lot of times. A couple other ones. I mean, when we were up there, I did the game up there with you, the Hawthorn game, which was a really good night for you and your best football. That's what I always look at that game, and I think, well, this team's the best team in it, and they can win it again. And some of the people up there that night that were playing pretty well is another one of your boys who we spoke about on the night, Lockie Neal. Have you got any further, or do we just read the tea leaves, as you suggested on that night, that after this period of time, not signed up, more likely out the door than staying in?
5: Well, I think obviously Lockie's a completely different situation to what we were dealing with Zach. He's obviously got some outside issues that he's dealing with and he needs to work through in terms of what's best for him and his family, which, as we keep telling Lockie, that's number one. His family's number one, his children. So whatever that looks like for him is the most important thing. So we'll work through with him in making sure that he comes up with the best decision for him. He hasn't openly advised us of what that is yet. So until he does, there's still a chance that he stays with us. But again, as you said earlier, if you read the tea leaves, potentially he might be on the move. But, you know, we haven't been told anything at this point in time.
2: We haven't seen you miss one for about 15 years. What happened to Cooper Hodge?
5: Yeah, young Coops. He's a beautiful young man, Cooper. And, you know, we've loved his time with us at the academy. And, you know, he was obviously a Hawthorn supporter growing up with his dad and spent a lot of time at the Hawthorn Football Club. And I think if you had asked him two years ago, he was 100% certain of going to Hawthorn. But yep. You know, our academy's done an outstanding job with Cooper and made him feel part of our footy club, and we've embraced him and he's played in our VFL and been involved in all our training sessions at AFL level. So I think from 100%, we've got it to a 50-50 call, which I'm really proud of our academy in terms of being able to do that. But I think the hearts took over, and you know, the ability to go back and play where his dad did probably was the mainstay for him. And you know, good luck to him. As I said, he's a fine young man and we wish him all the best. Yep. And he'll always be welcome at our football club. But, yeah, the Hawks won out.
3: And this week with selection, I know we're a fair bit out from selection, but Ty Gallup missed out last week. Is there a chance that he comes back in? Who was it that rolled his ankle? Noah Ainsworth rolled his ankle.
5: Yeah, so Noz is he's got to get through training tomorrow, so we'll Thursday, so we'll hold off on our final selection until Thursday. But you know, we've got Ty Gallup there. He could come if Noah doesn't get through. We've also got Kitty Coleman and Link McCarthy who are waiting in the background as well. So we won't finalise match committee until Thursday, but there's a couple of different ways we can look at going. So yeah, we'll finalise that on Thursday.
2: It's probably unlikely, but it'd be an amazing footy story if Link McCarthy could find his way into your team and hang on until your third premierships, given he missed out on the first two with those knee injuries.
5: Yeah, it would be a bit like Oscar McInerney last year and Dizzy Gardner. So yep. Great to see those guys play in a premiership after missing one. And you could add Kadeen Coleman to that group as well, missing a couple of years with knees and injuries. Yep. So that'd be a fairy tale, but unfortunately fairy tales don't always happen, as we know, in football. But they're around the mark and they're part of the squad and part of the team, and you never know what might happen. So we've got to get through this week's game first and another one before we even think about that.
2: Taking it 1 week at a time, which is fantastic stuff from you, Danny. Appreciate your time and well done on the signing and good luck on the weekend.
5: No worries. Appreciate it, boys. Have a good night. Thank
2: Danny
5: you.
2: Daly, Danny. Footy manager of the powerful Brisbane Lions. Are you making any change, Ken? Does Tyler Gallup come in because the Crows have got the three big talls?
3: Well, I think it's certainly a decision that they'll have to make of whether Ainsworth comes up, and his ankle looked pretty bad, Jared, when you've seen him hobble off. So I would suggest that the three talls might make them bring Gallup in.
2: Well, Ken, after this, you've got a job to do.
3: What's that?
2: Well, a second edition Hoiney.
3: Oh.
2: And he's got some explaining to do.
3: Oh, has he? What?
2: And you're going to do the Inquisition straight after this when Hoiney joins us.
3: Good man. Thanks, Hoiney.
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1: 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Thanks to Champion Data, the story behind the game.
2: Yes, thanks to Tyre Power. You can get your free five-minute tyre safety check that Daniel Hoyne did over the weekend. And he joins us for second edition Champion Data. Welcome to you, Hoyne.
3: Second edition? What's this?
2: Well, I'm sure
3: it's good to be here anyway, G and Ken. Oh.
4: Are you still on the phone on the way in?
3: So I got no idea.
5: Are you a bit like Lachie Neal in some ways?
3: What's Lachie Neal?
5: You're not quite sure if you're going to stay. Not quite sure you're going to stay, and you've been looking at your other opportunities because, you know, just in case there's some better opportunities outside of what you've currently been doing, which hasn't been that successful, has it, really?
3: What, working with the two of you? I've enjoyed my time.
5: Jared, what do you think? Should he be looking around, Jared?
2: Well, I was surprised to hear him on breakfast yesterday.
3: But I did listen.
2: And I thought he was impressive. Well, he was very impressive.
5: Yeah, but Jared, how did you feel about him being impressive on another show?
2: I never doubt him. He would have had a reason to be there. We've had a long and extended
5: would it be about,
2: career.
5: Like, it'd be about cash
3: it's always about the dollar, Ken.
2: He was enamored with Zach Bailey's 9-year deal.
3: Ken, Jared's told me from the get-go in my media career that you just got to give the people what they want, and there was a demand to go on, so you know, you're just going to do it right.
5: I'm not going to argue with the goat. G knows what he's talking about.
2: That's right, you've got to give the people what they want. So what are you going to give us tonight, Hoyne? Are you going to start off with...
5: I hope he's not going to give us Fremantle.
3: I will go there at some stage.
2: Let's get that off. Do you want to go there early?
3: No. We'll work our way. We'll get into the Freo chat. Shortly.
2: I think you get credit for Freo.
3: Yeah. Jeez, my God, how bad was that? But we'll get into that later on. But I don't know. I thought the four games of footy on the weekend, despite not one game being decided by under three goals, I actually thought it was pretty good footy to watch. Right across the weekend, Thursday night, really entertaining, the upset. Friday night, Carlton threw a lot at them until Geelong took over. And, the Sydney game was unbelievable. And then even Saturday night was pretty tight. Accuracy decided that game. And then you have a look at what actually happened. And I know we've spoken on this show, Ken, for a few years. When you get asked a lot about what's the difference in finals footy, and we introduced one of our guys, Christian Jolly, back office, introduced a really simple, method, and the chaos and control. For those that are listening for the first time, chaos footy means that there's more ground balls available than there are marks taken, and control is that there's more marks taken than there's control, than there's chaos. And for a long period of time, home and away footy has been 50-50 or thereabouts, and then finals, in terms of how many games are chaos and control, and then finals it goes to another level. All four games on the weekend were chaotic matches. All four games...
2: Yep.
3: Had more ground balls up for grabs.
2: They looked at
3: their marks taken, and our speed of ball stuff is another really good indication of what type of ball movement method that you're actually going with. Not just necessarily are you going fast or slow, but how are you moving it? Are you going long? Are you going lateral? Are you going short? Whatever you're doing. So to keep this into just nice simple terms, so there's three components of speed of ball. The aggression number is how aggressive you are in going in a straight line to goal.
2: Yep.
3: Home and away footy, AFL average is 100. Home and away footy is bang on 100. So that means that you are going, in a pretty much straight line method towards goal. You're not going absolutely flat out. There are the sticks. We're going straight at you. But we are looking in that sort of direction. So 100 is AFL average, and 100 is what we saw in the home and away campaign. On the weekend, that went up to 131.
4: That is miles above AFL average. So for those listening at home, what is 131 look at? That is, in simple terms, we are getting it and we are going straight at you.
6: Yep.
4: And we are here to, we're not mucking around. We're here to challenge you. And perhaps conditions in a couple of games play to that. Played to that as well, with, you know, with some slippery games, especially on the Thursday night and Friday night. But even in the dry, and yes, it was windy for a period of time in the Sydney game, Sydney were flat out aggression with what they did. And I think we could all see it. We could all see,
5: you could see
4: their want just to just, we're just going to go you. We're going to go. And we've spoken about it a fair bit on this show that, you know, the ability to take on and challenge the opposition, if you can't do that against the best, when it comes to September, are you going to be able to hold up? Because the game has gone away from defending with ball in hand. It's gone to a mode of we're here to take you on. And we saw that with all eight teams on the weekend.
5: Did you reckon Adelaide were like that? I thought Adelaide was slow.
4: Adelaide were the only team that weren't. They were the only team that weren't. Seven of the eight teams, the aggression towards goal was way above AFL average.
6: What would they have been?
4: Frio. Adelaide was slightly below average, not to the point where it was fair to, like, you know, full on lateral sideways, but a distinct difference from the other seven teams as well. So just to finish off on what we saw from the first four games this weekend and what we might see. So keeping in mind, all four games were chaotic games on the weekend, meaning, yeah, more ground ball than marks taken. So where do the final six sit in the ground ball war over the last 2 months of the season? Is your ground ball game in good nick, knowing or expecting that a lot of these finals are going to be played in the deck? Geelong are the second best ground ball team in the competition. I think you can see that with the way they play. Adelaide, we'll speak about them later on. They're the fourth best. Sydney, top five. Brisbane, seventh. Hawthorn are break even, so that's, like, you know, that's reasonable enough. Frio are bottom four.
6: When you say Hawthorn are break even?
4: Break even, they're 10, so they're breaking even with their opposition. Okay, they're not getting beaten, but they're not beating them either. So that's, I think that's probably the minimum that you want to be at. And Frio over the last 2 months of the season are bottom four in that aspect. So that just makes you just a little bit nervy.
6: Yep.
4: If you're a Frio supporter, when you're thinking about this weekend, when you're coming up against the second best ground ball team in the comp over the last, you know, basically 2 months of the season, and you are bottom four. So
6: I know it's silly, but who is number one? They're obviously not in the team.
4: Who's number one? I'll get that for you. Okay. Actually,
5: would have been Carlton.
4: It would have been close to Carlton, I reckon. Let me just get that for you. G, got my laptop right here. Who was number one towards the back? And it was Melbourne.
6: Melbourne.
4: Thank you, Coxie. You got that there. So that's just, that's, yeah, we talk about it quite a little bit that, you know, finals do change and, you know, and there is a bit of a difference. I think we saw that in the weekend, which is why I thought, despite there not being a game decided by under three goals, the want for seven of those eight teams, as you said, Ken, to really take it on, to be aggressive, to challenge defensive methods behind and defensive individuals behind the footy is what stood out, for this weekend. So if we get that over the next five games to finish the season, I think we're going to be in for a good ride to end 2026.
6: Did you give us Sydney's number?
4: Sydney, fifth.
6: Okay.
4: Fifth. So that was that was the overall observation from what was finals week one.
6: It was an amazing round when you consider, Ken, I think historically this week of, or that week of footy, there's always been at least one blowout, and there was no blowouts.
5: Yeah.
4: Sydney was a blowout, wasn't it?
5: Yeah.
6: Not true, but the reverse.
4: Yeah.
5: They felt like other than, I reckon, Adelaide and Bulldogs, it felt like the games were over a bit early.
6: Mm.
5: I don't know, Carlton and Geelong felt like it was over not long after half time.
4: Yep.
5: Hawthorn and Frio, actually, because we were scared of what Frio were potentially able to do, but that game probably was over before half time, wasn't it?
6: I might retract that comment.
4: Yeah, no.
6: Three blowouts, but I didn't predict any of them.
4: I'd agree with you on the Frio one, Ken. I don't know. I was sitting at home, you're like, oh, you're waiting for Frio to see.
5: Yeah, I was. I was sitting there going, they're going to kick three or four. And I was a bit the same in Sydney. Yeah. I was sitting there going, Brisbane will kick three or four quick ones, close the gap with a couple of goals, and then the pressure will come and it'll tighten up. And I thought the same in Freo, but to credit to Sydney and Hawthorn, they just kept going, and they were prepared to play the whole way.
6: I reckon you gave me a text 9 minutes in. You're worried about Freo.
4: When D'Ambrosio took that mark, Hawthorn supporters remember, when he took that mark, you know, 17 minutes into the game, and he kicked the behind, the set shot. Yeah. I text you 17 minutes in. I thought it was all over. It looked awful. It looked awful from the get-go, and he missed that. I thought, maybe I've gone a bit too early. But anyway, that was enough. Full credit to the Hawks.
6: I'm just trying to get exactly the time. You went with...
4: About
6: 8 minutes into the game, almost close to calling it over. I won't say what the first text was, but had a couple of deletions.
4: I was worried, and I was rightly so.
5: What's seventh heaven looking like
4: from the get go? Wow. Seventh heaven, would you believe? I've actually forgot to do it. Has someone actually hit me up on socials, Ken, around, why didn't you do it? And I've totally forgot. Seventh heaven actually has Hawthorn and Sydney in it.
5: Does it?
4: Yeah, had Hawthorn and Sydney. Yeah, and we spoke about the Swans. Yeah, why don't we get into that now? Because the Swans the Swans and Hawthorn are actually off the top. So I've called it the matching model. And watching Hawthorn and Sydney do what they did on the weekend, we just spoke about the aggression that we saw from seven of the eight teams where they want to go straight towards goal. Looking at the makeup of both teams ahead of the footy, and how they played and the way in which they tried to implement, it was like watching the same team just 48 hours apart. Mm. So you look at what Hawthorn did with their makeup on Thursday night. The three key forwards, Gunston, Chole, Lewis, and then surrounded by Moore, Watson, Ginnivan, McDonald. And I reckon this is why Max Beattie has been brought into the team. Another one of these guys that are just going to be manic pressure ahead of the footy. So there's three keys and the five smalls, runners, quicks that are just going to harass and go after you as individuals behind the footy. And then you see what Sydney did. So Curnow, McDonald, and McLean, surrounded by Papley, Campbell, Hanley, Dottoli, and Coody. Five. Three talls, five smalls that are just going to cause absolute carnage. What Sydney did with their aggression towards goal, so keep in mind, it's 100 is AFL average. Mm. Sydney were 181. It was just, where are the sticks? We are going straight at you, which has been a common theme for teams right throughout this campaign against Brisbane in particular. We're going you and we're going hard at you. And Hawthorn were likewise against Freo, a little bit less than what Sydney were, but likewise.
5: Well, it'll have to be a big, big change for Crows to do that.
4: Yeah, yeah. We have seen it at times. But
5: from seen
4: what,
5: a lot
4: but,
5: of their games.
4: From what we saw on the weekend, 100%, it would be a big shift. But there's evidence there if you're an Adelaide.
5: But maybe they have to take that risk. They're going up there. Nixie said, we got off Sydney pretty quick, but Nixie did say after the game, we went up there not long ago and we got whacked.
4: Yeah.
5: So that gives them the freedom to go there with a different plan, maybe.
4: And I think, when you're looking at the Brisbane, like you have to challenge Brisbane offensively. Mm-hmm. You're not going to be able to limit them to 10 goals. Like even on the weekend, Brisbane almost scored 90 points. Mm. So you're going to have to get involved in that type of game.
6: But can you turn it around that quick, Ken, as a coach? Can you go, okay, we're going wide, make the ground big. No, we're going straight down the guts.
5: Yeah, I think you can. You just got to be prepared for what comes with it, Cherry. Yeah,
6: you're going to have a few turnovers and confidence.
5: Yeah, you're going to have a few turnovers. But if you're going to beat Brisbane like Sydney did at, what did you say, 180?
4: Just all out aggression.
5: Yep. That's the way you're going to have to go after it. Well, if that's what it takes, well, are you better off to lose trying that than lose doing what you've always done and knowing what the result usually gives you?
4: I reckon we know what Ken would do. He wouldn't die wondering. Have a crack, go down swinging. But then you have a look at getting back onto the Hawthorn and Sydney.
6: Yep.
4: So the aggression which they played with, it leads to two things with what these five smalls can actually do for you. First and foremost, it leads to really good pressure in your forward half of the ground to challenge those defensive individuals. So Hawthorn have 32 forward half intercepts. So they force Fremantle to turn the footy over 32 times behind centre. Fremantle haven't done that all year. And I think we could all see it. We could all see the pressure and the manic pressure from start to finish. So tick there. And what Sydney's smalls were able to do, they were able to create six goals off the back of their forward half turnover work, which is a huge number against Brisbane in particular. So that's part one. But then part two, which I think is completely undersold. I heard Sam Mitchell pre-game, and this is why I wanted to jot it down. He said, we are a team of runners. We're an athletic team. We can run. So these smalls, and Sydney are the same, they can get up and down the ground, and they can support you significantly in your ball movement out of D50. So Hawthorn not only pressure Fremantle ahead of the footy, but they're able to chain out and score four goals out of their D50 against Freo. AFL average is two. They've scored four in a game where there's only 15 goals up for grabs. You've scored four off the back of being able to connect going from one end of the ground to the other. And then we saw it straight away from minute one in the Sydney versus Brisbane game. And Sydney, remember, two goals is AFL average. Sydney scored 34 points.
5: Yeah,
4: from going from one end ground, from one end of the ground to the other. And these little smalls had so much impact in what they were able to do. So just hats off to the makeup, to the method, and the, just the similarities between the two qualifying final winners, which were both underdogs and fair underdogs, you would have thought, but the way in which they played off elite personnel or elite method ahead of the footy was the coaching group deserves some recognition.
6: So, question to you, Ken, and to you, Horny, as the analyst, and Ken, you're the coach. Just having a look at the setup: three keys, five smalls.
5: Yeah.
6: Why wouldn't you go two keys and six smalls? Why is three and five the magic number?
5: Well, it seemed to work really well for a couple of them. But most teams, I think, most of the teams who are in this final series have three talls and the five small. Adelaide got their three talls. Brisbane have got their three talls. Now, Freo, we've got the triangle of terror, so we understand what they've got. So we think we've got that, but I think it's more around, Jared, the makeup of the smalls.
6: Yeah.
5: Like, there's smalls who would do pressure great and run great, and then there's smalls who are finishers. And I think the ones that Horny's just talking around are the ones who pressure great, you know, whether it right up the ground and work really hard all the way back. And I think it's been a bit, and Hawthorn's best, I think that's what you've seen regularly, is particularly Dylan Moore, even Guinea, you know, he's not super fast, but he's up. And then Wizard gets a bit of space out the back as well. So they're using their leg speed players. When I think of some of the Brisbane boys, are they quite that? I'm not quite sure.
6: That's going to be the challenge for them.
4: Yeah, no, it is. It is. So, anyway, something to keep an eye on for those two supporter bases over the next fortnight.
6: Okie doke. Let's get to Ken's favourite segment for the week.
5: Not even trying it. I'm going to give you a chance.
4: No, rubbish.
5: I'm going to give you a chance.
4: You've got no chance.
5: You need a chance.
4: So you're coming with me. So the guess who? So over the last 2 years, this player, he's playing this week.
5: 2 years?
4: He's playing this weekend. He's playing this weekend, Zink. So Ken, I'm giving you a bit of a chance. When he's been a top five rated player on the ground, his team is 15-1. So he's done it 16 times. They've lost once when he's been top five rated player on the ground. When he's not, his team drop below a 50-50 footy team. Who am I? I'm giving you donuts this week because the celebration last week was extraordinary, and I'm making
5: it was a hat trick. I got three in a row.
4: Yeah, and you're not getting four, I can assure you.
5: I'm not going to try tonight.
4: And if you do, I'm walking out of here, and you can do the show by yourself.
6: This is Sports Day, and it's Guess Who time. Thanks to Tyre Power. Footy final sale is now on with 25% off selected Toyo tyres, and already the text machine is blown up. Jeremy Cameron is the number one man off the top.
5: Oh.
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6: Well, here are a plethora of the answers to your very, very vexed question, Hoiny. Dylan Moore, Murphy Reid, Tom Stewart, Brian Myers, Dane Zorko, Sean Manner, Max Holmes, Sean Manner, Luke list. Jackson. We're running out of time. Anybody close?
7: No, none.
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7: 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Is Hugh McCluggage. Brisbane has lost one game in 2 years when he has been that type of player. When he is not a star on the ground, they are under a 50-50 footy team. Can he get going? Can he get going off the back of an injury-interrupted year to finish off the last 3 weeks? Going to be crucial for the Lions.
6: Too Hugh McCluggage fires, Brisbane wins is the message coming from Hoiny's mouth.
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9: A strong wind warning is in place for the coast. Cloudy tonight, medium chance of showers with winds westerly, 20 to 30 k's. Tomorrow, cloudy, slight chance of showers early in the morning, winds southwesterly, 30 to 35 k's. Thursday, partly cloudy, top of 15. Friday, mostly sunny, top of 17. And Saturday, mostly sunny, top of 21. Heading for a top of 14 tomorrow for Warrnambool and Port Ferry, 13 for Mortlake and Terang.
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10: Right now it's 10 degrees.
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2: Yes, indeed it is, and there's a number of texts on the machine, Hoiny, all asking the same question. I put them on the machine, by the way. How do you rate the Gribblers? How do you rate an O'Shea Mullins game?
3: The Gribblers?
2: Put blokes to sleep.
3: Oh, right. No, it's more what their direct opponent does.
2: What he doesn't do?
3: Yeah, correct. So, when you look at a Jagger Smith game on the weekend where, he's rated, in the bottom half on the ground, compared to what he usually does, huge tick. And then the offensive stuff is just a bonus, I would have thought, for Chris and what they're able to do.
2: Full on footy for Cobram Estate. Ken's mate, Cobram Estate, Australia's most awarded extra virgin olive oil.
3: Wouldn't mind if he shared a bottle down here, wouldn't he?
4: I've got him in my pool.
3: That's how well he's going. Yeah. I mean,
2: I think there's something coming for you, Hoiny.
3: What a lot.
2: You've got to just keep talking.
4: A little bit of the chilli. I just need a little bit of the chilli, Jared. Yeah.
2: Let's start talking flat earthers or earthers.
3: Flat earthers. So we've introduced this topic, for a number of years now. It's around, do you actually see and value potentially what's actually going on field, and potentially are you getting sucked into something that's actually not really there? And so what I want to talk about with this example of flat earth is, so Saturday, taking the kids out, doing the swimming lessons, doing the dad thing to start with, and then get back home and jump into the office at 1 o'clock and then start the day's worth of work. And so, reviewing the Friday night game before the 3 o'clock Sydney Brisbane game starts. So I turn the radio on and just playing a bit of catch up, and the talk is about Jeremy Cameron. Can you actually play Jeremy? Does Jeremy need to be dropped? Surely if he's not playing out of the goal square, he just needs to be dropped. And I start scratching my head, have I missed something here? Anyway, I didn't really pay too much attention to it, and then continue to work and turn on Fox, and then Fox are talking about it at 2 o'clock. And I'm like, you can't play Jeremy Cameron, can you? He needs to be dropped. And so they go, what did I miss from this game on Friday night? Like, I'm sitting there going, didn't they just score 37 times against one of the best defensive teams that we've seen for the last 6, 7, 8 weeks of the year? Haven't they been averaging over 100, 110 points a game over the last 2 months when Jeremy hasn't been there? And I thought I'm missing something. And I'm going back just looking, at all our stuff, I'm like, Jeremy's record in wet games, even when he's been healthy, full healthy, very minimal impact.
2: Right.
3: Very minimal. Hardly gets near it. Right? That's just not Jeremy. And I'm looking and going, you want the footy in this guy's hands 15 to 18 times a game.
2: Mm.
3: So how can we possibly give the footy to him 15 to 18 times a game? This Ford 50 is humming at the moment. It hasn't functioned as well as it has all season.
2: Yep.
3: And they know Jeremy hasn't been there. And Jeremy's not there.
2: Yep.
3: Like the thing, and I'm not sure, if you guys agree, Ken or G, but he's not the version of Jeremy is not the target. Like he can't be the targeted player inside Ford 50 like he has been over the last 10 to 12 years, because that's just not him. You almost need to treat him as Jeremy Smith or Jeremy Joe or whatever you want to call him. He's not Jeremy Cameron, that type of player. But I'll tell you what he can still be is his ball use is the point of difference.
2: Yep.
3: You look at the last 3 years, guys, the top five players in the game for impact from ball use. These are the top five. Nasiah is number one. Ed Richards, number two. Isaac Heaney, number three. Jeremy Cameron, number four. Nick Dacos, number five.
2: Good company.
3: So I am doing whatever I can to get the footy in his hands 18 times
2: or more. Where do you play him, Ken?
3: Because I tell you, just before we finish, the last 3 years, when he's had 18 disposals in a game of footy, which has happened 20 times, Geelong is 17-3. And one of those three was when he went off with a shoulder against GWS, and they were 40 points in front.
2: Right.
3: So
2: I'll make it 18-2.
3: I'm playing him wing, halfback, whatever it is, to try and get the footy in his hands. And on the weekend, conditions didn't suit him. Don't panic. Don't worry about it. I would have thought, Ken, that if I'm Justin Longmuir, he's still creating a headache for me at match committee this week with where and what he can potentially do with ball in hand.
4: Yeah, yeah. I mean, I'm watching him and thinking and hoping, because I love him as a player, and just, you know, he just doesn't look like he's going to be able to do. I mean, I get his ball use if he's able to get the ball and deliver the ball. Most of those games, one that you touched about with 18 touches, have never been really at half back. One game against GWS, maybe I can tick that, but I just don't see that as the move to go forward with Jeremy. I think the best of Jeremy has been wing and on ball occasionally and then going forward, but it's still, there's a fair bit of forward line work that goes on, or front of centre work that goes on with his ball use that would lead into your conversation a bit more. So, I'm not going to write Jeremy Cameron off. He's too good a player. I'd have him in the team regardless, because he's a threat by name, you know, for the Oppo. So there's a threat by name, and where that name is displayed on the oval, it will still cause you some concerns, because if he starts wing, he could just drive forward, you know, like Dempsey. You might have two of them going there. But
2: the issue is, can he run? Or is he coping with a groin?
3: One of those nagging hernias? No idea.
4: Well, it looks like it's his arm still causing him problems, and he's just had his shoulder done. So it would seem to think that running wouldn't be such a big deal for him.
3: And from what you hear, he's an incredibly, you know, gifted aerobic athlete. Yeah. But just more to the point of just like not thinking that this guy, just put him at full forward and that's where he needs to. Like, no. Okay. No. Like, this 450 is functioning beautifully at the moment, and he's not the version that we've seen before. So just watch for what he can do. If it's to hope for Jeremy's sake, it's dry.
2: Bottom line is, if you ask the question whether Jeremy should be playing this week, consider yourself a flat earther.
3: Flat earther.
2: Let's move on. Exploration mode missed.
3: Yeah, so we've got to go back a long way here. So, you know, at about round 7 or round 8, we spoke about, you know, on this show, we spoke about on Fox as well, on First Crack, when you had a look at about round 7 or 8, when Freo, Sydney and
4: did you speak
3: Hawthorn,
4: about on the Fireballers?
3: No, I didn't get to go on then. Just the fans weren't there yet. They came late after listening to.
2: He was
3: to
2: given
3: the two
2: a one match.
3: Ken,
2: so. I believe he was given a one match permit.
3: Yeah. So, we talked about, you know, when you're 6-1 and you're looking at those three teams, like, do you, you know, at some stage this year, do you explore a couple of different things? And we threw it on the radar that Sydney potentially they need to explore Charlie Curnow getting up the ground a little bit, because he's field kicking and ball use is a bit like Jeremy Cameron. And then you see Charlie on the weekend, first final, he's playing a lot high. Logan McDonald's a main target and worked beautifully. One aspect that we did put on the radar then, and it just struck home Friday night, Thursday night watching it, was Freo and Hayden Young. And looking at going, your ball movement at that stage of the year, it's not at, you know, the best of teams in the competition. This guy, just at some stage in this campaign, do you look at him? Do you just put him across halfback and just see? Because what happens in a final, if you get to a final and it doesn't work, right? So Hayden Young, in his last 3 years, has played 32 minutes in total behind centre. Mm. 32 minutes in total, right? And then you get to... then you get to Friday night, and we just spoke about the defensive half stuff. The turnout, they didn't look composed. They looked jittery behind the footy under the immense pressure that Hawthorn were able to apply to them. And I just jotted it down. Like, wouldn't this be an opportunity for someone with composure and elite skills like Hayden Young just to be able to go back for 20 minutes, 30 minutes, and just cool things down? We've seen it. We saw it at some stage during the year, because we were 12-1, we were 13-1, we were flying. Things are okay, but hey, guess what? We've tried that. We've tried Hayden Young behind the footy, because if this happens in a final, we can go to it. And I just feel like that maybe that they've missed an opportunity throughout this campaign to just do something a little bit different with him. They've been... yeah, and it's hard to criticise when you, what were they, 19-3, 18-4, and you know how much, you know, we've praised them throughout the year. But just the opportunity to play the big picture game, as opposed to just being set with their back six, back seven. They've only had 8 or 9 defenders, you know, 10 defenders played this year. They've been really settled with that midfield group, and they've been really settled with the forward half players. Just if something goes wrong when it matters most.
2: Yep.
3: Have you experimented? And I'll never forget, I don't know, Ken, if you were there at Geelong in 08, 08. Yep. But I'll never forget, always reading this book, never forget Bomber. Bomber saying, we didn't try enough throughout the year. We didn't try enough throughout the year to potentially, if something didn't go right, in a final series, that, we could go to that. And then I remember at 09, that it was just magnets going left, right and centre throughout the campaign. Gaz is playing forward, all these guys for preparation in a final series that if it didn't go right, we could go to a lot of different things. So I don't know if you remember that.
4: I don't remember that as clearly as there was a lot of changes going on in 2009. But 2008, lost one game.
3: Yeah.
4: It was hard to mix and match too much. And the one game we lost, I reckon it was at the MCG against Collingwood round 7 or 8. Got beat by 90 points, I reckon.
3: Yeah.
4: Only loss for the year.
3: Yeah.
4: You know, and our second loss was in the grand final. So, and then that was the rush points grand final. Do you remember the...
3: That's when the rules changed after
4: Rush points. Yeah. And, we accuracy was the biggest... Yeah, and maybe some of the other stuff, but accuracy was the biggest flaw in that game. But and in 2009, there was a bit of luck.
3: Yeah, a bit of luck in the middle of the ground. But I like what Coxie and Sydney have done throughout the year and chopping and changing, and Sam Mitchell's done it. Chris is renowned, Chris Scott's renowned for doing it as well. Fags is a little bit, the Fremantle way, and that works. So there's no right or wrong. I totally understand that. But it just felt like there was an opportunity in that game to just put Hayden Young behind the footy at some stage just to cool things down. Whether or not we see that on Friday night, not sure, but something just to keep an eye on.
2: When Geelong played Fremantle at Optus Stadium earlier in the season, I can vividly remember just the body language coming from Geelong, even though they had a good lead, gave it up, lost by a couple of points for memory. They weren't perturbed. They were pretty actually happy with what they did. But obviously they mish and mash. They can go attack through the middle or they can go tag through the middle. They've got a couple of gribblers. Who does Oisin Mullins go to if you're advising, and who would O'Connor go to if they went full lockdown through the middle?
3: I would go, who'd you ask for? Oh, yeah, Oisin Mullins, I'll go Caleb Sarong.
2: Mm-hmm.
3: I would have gone Shai Bolton, but I don't think Shai Bolton's in anywhere near as good a form as what he was. So I'd go Caleb Sarong, and I'll go Mark O'Connor to Murphy Reid.
2: Yeah, okay, so you're doubling up on the youngster.
3: Yep.
2: Murphy Reid.
3: Yep, that's what I'll be doing, so interesting to see what happens.
2: Okie doke, One-Way Warriors is next cab off the rank.
3: Yeah, so we've spoken a lot about Brisbane this year and, the defensive side of things, and clearly everyone's speaking about that over the last period of time, and that was there for everyone to see off the weekend. I mean, we've said it for a long time, haven't we, G? You can pretty much throw everything out the window, strategy wise, where mentally, the application's just not there, the energy's not there, it's just completely irrelevant, which is clearly what happened with Brisbane on the weekend. But it sort of makes a little bit of sense now, the more that we look into this, across the whole season, that when they are the best offensive team in the competition, when they get it, they are clearly the most damaging team in the competition. But when the opposition get it, they're the fifth easiest team to score against. Right? When they, from a ball movement perspective, they are the best ball movement team in the competition. But when the opposition move the footy, they're the sixth easiest team to move the ball against. From centre bounce, when they win centre bounce, they are one of the most powerful centre bounce teams in the competition. But when their opposition win centre bounce, they're the fifth easiest team to score against, when they win it. And you're starting to, work out why, how's this the case? How are you so good offensively and how are you so good defensively? And I think it comes purely and solely down to this midfield group. Well, other than Dunkley on the weekend, who I thought tried his backside off with what he did on the weekend, Ashcroft, Bailey, Neil, even when Rayner goes through there, doesn't appear to be too much defensive
2: two-way
3: intent.
2: Running.
3: A lot of, which now, and you sort of look and go, now it makes sense because they are so aggressive with what they do and they all want to charge in and get involved on offense that the offensive returns are just are ridiculous.
2: Yeah, when it works.
3: But then they don't want to get involved going back the other way. And you feel, and I know Harris had didn't have one of his best individual performances that we've seen, but I feel for this back group of six or seven at times throughout the year that they're getting thrown to the wolves by the lack of support that this midfield group is supplying them. And that's why I think when you're coming up against Brisbane, this will be the challenge for Adelaide and potentially for others throughout this throughout this contest. The clearance game is so important. So important against Brisbane. They've only won two games this year, Brisbane, against quality opposition when they've lost clearance. One of them was against Hawthorn in round 22, which I think we all thought was their best performance of the year, their most complete performance. And the only other time against good oppo where they've lost clearance and won was against Geelong. But they still gave up 34 shots at goal that night against Geelong down there. And to me, it's the clearance work is the midfielders being, we are all in when we win it, we're going that way. But when the opposition win it and we lose clearance, we're not there to support and protect and help out our back six, back seven. So Fags, his record is clearly there in terms of how well they go at responding and bouncing back in these situations. And they've earned the credit, they've earned the respect that, you know, you trust them to get going. But it's just, it's, you know, the MO is there for the opposition. You go at them aggressively, you try and get it in a running race, and you see if these midfielders, other than Josh Dunkley, so putting him to the side, he deserves the respect, other than Josh, will they join in the running race to support and help this defensive group?
2: It's pretty pointed, the assessment from Horney. Ken, what about the wingmen? Can they complement these mids who aren't as fleet of foot as probably you'd like, but they can motor and maybe they are all attack, but can the wings be attuned more to back up with the defence?
4: Well, I think they try to be, and I think they would want them to be. Berry is one who'd be on the wing for him, wouldn't he? I think the missing link in their midfield group in good form is McCluggage, is what you talked about earlier. And guess who? Like he's a two way runner. But I think the challenge there, it sounded like that, Jared, when we spoke to Danny Daly, that Fags might have pointed out one or two of those, I reckon, and in today's review, and said, "Hey, listen, it's okay to be shooting the lights out when it's going our way."
2: Yeah.
4: I reckon we have a much bigger chance to be successful if we actually can put a bit of pressure, it goes the other way.
3: Totally. Because like,
2: you gave us a number earlier in the year about their pressure.
3: We've been going on about this for two years, G. They and I know it's really hard to coach it, I understand it, but when the easiest team in the comp to analyse, when they are on defensively and they have that hunt. So for 2 years, when they have a pressure rating that's over 180, which is AFL average, I'm not asking for a ridiculous number here, Ken or G. They've lost two games of footy in 2 years.
2: Mm.
3: But when they don't get that, it's just so obvious when you're watching it that you go, okay, they're switched on here defensively. This midfield group is switched on defensively. The Oppo are going to have to do something unbelievably good here to beat them. But as I said, it's just not as bankable. That mindset is just not as bankable this year in 26 as what it has been for the last couple of years.
2: Do you think they can win it still?
3: Yeah, absolutely they can. Yeah, absolutely. They're that good, and when it is switched on, as we said, it is good. Yeah. It is absolutely good. It's just, as I say, like people think I'm being really hard. It's just, they're just not as bankable as well.
4: You're just talking attitude, Morty.
3: 100%.
4: And attitude is fixable instantly, isn't it?
3: I would have thought
4: If you want to fix attitude, you can fix attitude.
3: Yep.
4: You know, and if you're going to get tested and you're going to break that easily in that space, well, you probably can't win it. But attitude's fixable, and you know that's why I think they do respond. I think when they get a whack, they actually get a bit shitty. They get a bit shitty, and they go, you know what? I'm just going to come after it. So attitude is an adjustable part of your game, I think, that can fluctuate, unfortunately, from good to bad.
2: Okay, the last chapter before we move on to who they miss, Combat Crows from you, Horny.
3: Yeah, so Combat Crows. So just to finish off and round out the six teams that are left here. So if you're an Adelaide supporter and you're sort of sitting down going, okay, how are we a chance to beat Brisbane, who we think are going to respond this weekend? An Adelaide game, when you're looking at it from an Adelaide perspective, it is a game that is a bit of a warfare type game. Like you're going to combat against Adelaide because no one plays in a more contested game than what Adelaide do.
2: Mm-hmm.
3: No one plays in a more high-pressure game than what Adelaide do. And no one plays in a more straight-line game of footy than what Adelaide do. And it's a bit sort of, it looks a little bit old school.
2: Yep.
3: So we're going to make it really hard to play against. We're going to fight the fight. We're going to back our contest players in the air, behind the footy and ahead of the footy. And we're going to make it a scrap. And we talk about the chaos and control element of finals from what we saw, you know, from week one, all four games being chaotic. That is Adelaide's chance this weekend to get the game into a warfare, chaotic contest, pressure game against Brisbane. If you're sitting at home, you're Adelaide supporting, you're seeing Brisbane work the ball around by their change of angles and short kicking type of game, you're going to be in a bit of trouble. But like Sydney are an incredibly hard team to take uncontested marks against. And Brisbane saw that on the weekend. Adelaide are the hardest team in the competition to take uncontested marks against. So it's just whether or not they're going to be able to implement that against the best ball movement team in the competition. Yep. But if they are, and if they are able to make it a warfare, combat type sort of game, high contest, high pressure, that, I think, is their probably their main and only opportunity on Saturday night to get a win against Brisbane. And the other thing, you know, that we saw on the weekend, and I heard a little bit of what the two of you said, you know, last night, just there's accuracy in, it's just, it helps. Mm. And the Dogs missed so many opportunities Saturday night, and then they get behind and Tilthorpe, followed by Walker, followed by Fogarty, just go bang, bang, bang. And just, you know, in their campaign, there's been no more accurate team in the competition this year than Adelaide. So there's a couple of the reasons as to why they could potentially get the job done against Brisbane Saturday night.
2: Oh, you've been good tonight, Horny. So let's see if you can win time on.
3: Yes.
2: Finish off strongly.
3: Well, the coaches' votes are back for the finals. I'm pretty sure it was the coaches that voted, isn't it? Yes. You vote on the Garriers medal, don't you?
4: Yep.
3: So we'll go through it. They actually didn't miss too many on the weekend. Okay. They were at the game in September. They get serious with the coaches' votes. Well done. But just a couple of players that went well on the weekend. Cam McKenzie on Thursday night, fifth highest rated player on the ground, didn't get a vote.
2: Mitchell doesn't like voting for himself.
3: Doesn't like
4: his own game.
3: Yeah, just some of his delivery, quite creative and quite and quite efficient.
2: Yep.
3: One for the Gribblers. Mark O'Connor, sixth highest rated player on the ground, didn't get a vote. Thought the move of him going to Cripps after halftime.
2: Spot on.
3: Cripps at halftime, second highest rated player on the ground. Second half,
2: put him to sleep.
3: 20th rated player on the ground. Well done there. Credit to Jake Lloyd on Saturday. Had to be moved, you know, predominantly behind the footy after Callum Mills went down. Fifth highest rated player on the ground. Well done there. Josh Rochelle, really impactful. Mm. Sixth highest rated player on the ground, going well. I think that he needs to have a blinder on the weekend if they are a chance to beat Brisbane.
4: As the third peg of the hat trick, Josh Rochelle, just to remind you.
3: Jeez, I thought I just got over that 7 days later. My God. And then Bailey Williams, I thought he was superb for the Dogs behind the 43rd highest rated player on the ground.
2: Woof, woof.
3: Turbo Busters from week one of finals. So 5-4-3-2-1 for the players that got it done when it mattered most. How good was Tom Patley on the weekend?
4: Yeah,
3: jeez, he was good. Oh, he was so good to watch. Gets the five votes. Marcus Bontempelli gets the four votes, and as a result, he is again the game's number one player straight season. Well done, the great man. Sean Manor, absolutely flying at the moment. Yeah. Third highest rated player on the ground. Logan McDonald, second highest rated player on the ground, one under Logan. And Josh Worrell's performance on Saturday night behind the footy gets the one vote. The gem to finish off with, thought this guy was amazing Friday night, Ollie Wiltshire.
2: Mm.
3: So he had over 20 disposals, 10 score involvements and 5 score assists. He's just the second player ever to do that in his first final. Do you know who the other player was in his first final? Joel Selwood. So he's in pretty good company. Him and Joel Selwood are the only ones that have done that in their debut finals game. And unfortunately for the Dockers, they want to change this. Their accuracy in front of goal was the fifth worst we've seen by any team in a final.
2: Folks, get more with McDonald. 20% more capacity, 30% more speed, 70% more flex. 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Hoyney, I'm not sure you've put in a better finals performance than that, but don't rest on your laurels.
3: Two to go. Two to go, Jeep. Two to go,
4: Here
3: Ken.
4: We go.
2: Great work from you, Hoyney.
3: See you, guys.
4: Thanks, Hoyney.
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2: Yes, indeed you are, as we come up to 7.30, at this stage we always throw to the golden tonsils of Coxie himself. Matthew?
3: Good evening, Jerry. Good evening, Ken. Great to be with you both this evening. Our news headlines for Nelson Irrigation, helping growers make every drop count. Bit of news tonight out of North Melbourne. They've announced their coaching selection panel to replace Alistair Clarkson. The panel consists of Jennifer Watt, who will chair it, the Chief Executive Officer of the Kangaroos. Todd Viney is going to sit on it as the General Manager of Football. Andrew Swallow, who is currently a club director and former North Melbourne club captain. Darren Crocker, the current senior AFLW coach and also a North Melbourne Premiership player. Nick Dowling, the North Melbourne Vice President. He's also a director of the REA Group and chair of Jealous Craig. And, well, maybe a surprise, maybe not in the eyes of some, Steel Sidebottom, the recently retired Collingwood AFL Premiership player, is going to sit on this selection panel. It's a heavy favouring towards Kangaroos insiders, if you like, but with that one external player who's had a lot of success during his time in football in Steel Sidebottom.
2: There's no right or wrong way, Ken, but this is the way the Kangaroos are rolling.
4: Yep. No, I've got no, I got no need to pass any type of judgment on it other than say, well, it's their opportunity to get what they need. And hopefully they can get that right. I mean, they went with the champ of the game and didn't quite work out for them. Now they get an opportunity to look again and see whether they can find what they consider a better match.
2: Who do you think's the most important person on that panel?
4: Oh dear, that's
2: and I'm only looking at the role they play rather than the name.
4: Oh well, I suppose you look at it a little bit. You look at, I mean, Todd Viney has a clear understanding of the football matters that need to be done from day to day, and in the present moment, he understands it. Darren Crocker, who's coaching at the club, albeit with the W program, but understands the culture of North Melbourne and what takes to be a successful coach, and probably Steele would just give an external view, wouldn't he, of
2: the
4: what
2: modern
4: he's
2: game.
4: Seen. Yeah, what he's seen and what different coaching looks like. And he's played under Fly McRae, who's, you know, quite a bit different than probably Clark, I would imagine.
2: I was talking to Lee Matthews today, and we were talking about this, and he asked me, how would you describe the modern game? And ultimately, it's as simple in my mind at the moment, because it changes every 3 or 4 years, that attack is now more important than defence. How you decide to attack is up to you as a coach. But if you're going to base your game on defence, as Heine tells us each and every week, you're going to run short.
4: Yeah, well, you can't ignore defence though, Jerry, because no. He also tells us that you have to be in the top seven.
2: Yeah, you've got to be good at it.
4: So you've got to be good at it. So usually, if you're potent with the ball in hand, and more importantly, if you maintain ball in hand, which is the way some clubs do it, you spend less time defending, and then defending becomes a bit easier from the point of view of the oppo don't get as many opportunities to score. So, attacks or certainly on top at the moment appears to be the flavour that we all talk about. And, you know, we in our show and Horny, when he's involved, we all talk about the speed of the ball at different times. But then we also look at teams when they play tough and hard and keep the game low scoring, like was happened at Fremantle and Hawthorn, wasn't it?
2: Yeah.
4: There wasn't too much wrong with that game and the results. So, you know, ball movement, they've just got to go hand in hand.
3: Ken, when you're at Port Adelaide and trying to get some insight into deciphering the modern game and the various iterations, it would have gone through a couple in your stint there. When did you know to pull the lever to ensure that the game plan that you were trying to construct matched the trajectory that the football game was going?
4: Oh, well, I suppose you're always checking. You're always keeping an eye on it, Coxie. I mean, that's what you're just watching the opposition all the time, and you're watching the trends of the game. I mean, we do trends reports all the time, so we're on top of what was actually going on in the game, and then we'd stack that up against the game that we're playing, and does the trends of the game, winning trends, complement in our game if we're playing it at a level that we think we can? And if we got the answer of yes and yes, we'll push on and keep going. But if it wasn't, you're able to look and say, well, maybe we have to. I mean, we looked at it only 2-3 years back at Port when we decided to go a little bit more chasing, a little bit more handball meters game. You know, we tried to get involved a little bit more in a running carry style of game by hand, not necessarily by kick, because we've typically would take the corridor on pretty quickly, not always, but pretty quickly. But we made the change up because the trends were saying, you know, handball meters were getting important.
3: While we're at North Melbourne, great insight, thanks, Ken. While we're at North Melbourne, Zane Duzma has informed the Roos that he's going to seek a trade to the D's, the Kangaroos' number 4 pick from the 2023 draft. He's keen to land at Melbourne after 38 games for the Roos in 3 seasons, where he just wasn't able to hold his spot in the senior side and ever settle in any particular position. They tried him forward, they tried him back, I think they tried him on a wing at some stage as well. So a player that's been slightly unsettled, looking for a change of scenery.
4: Yeah, well, he's going to be interesting because he was a big draft pick, a really big draft pick, and top-end talent, you know. And I know a bit about the family, and they're all very, very talented footballers, both boys and girls. So, you know, he's going to get a second chance to show, if you know, at another club, that he's got better than he's produced so far in his short, what'd you say, 38-game career at the Kangaroos in 3 years. He, you know, the burden of a big pick sometimes can be a bit hard. The style of game can be a bit more challenging. So he looks like the player that might suit a Melbourne style of game, the way Kingy's coached the first year anyhow.
3: Where do you think he slots in, if indeed he does end up at Melbourne? Where does he slot in there, Jared?
2: Well, he's sort of like a mid-forward, but I think he's best suited as one of the small forwards that we were talking about. He's not small by any means, but he's a mid-size, but he plays a smallish sort of game. He can take a hanger, but he needs to improve his forward pressure. He needs to improve, you know, crafting a goal rather than just being, you know, on the back of it. So I think he's got a lot of talent, but he's got a lot of work to do.
3: Is it fair to put the comparison, just as you were talking there, to what Paul Curtis has become at North Melbourne? Is that a style of player that you would be chasing in him?
2: Well, Paul Curtis is miles ahead of the bloke we're talking about. Miles ahead. He's a very, very talented player, but he's a high-pressure player, can take a mark. So can Duzma, obviously. I don't think we've seen Duzma anywhere near his best. So I'm just hoping there's huge upside there because they invested a lot in him, North Melbourne, so they'll want a fair bit back for him.
3: Ed Allen has officially put pen to paper today at the Pies. He signed a 4-year contract extension that will see him remain there until he becomes a free agent in 2030. The Pies increased their offer in recent days, and he was someone probably in the early part of the season that you could almost put in the same category as the previous player we were talking about, Zane Duzma. The fact that he just didn't seem to have anywhere settled in the team, and then all of a sudden he became a tagger.
4: Yeah, he found the Gribbler. And the Gribbler worked for him and worked really well. And patience has been very important because that's a pretty big difference, 4-year extension compared
2: massive,
4: to what was being spoken about earlier. Was it going to be, you know, 2-year extension on just minimum money, perhaps his last 10 weeks of the year and coincided with Collingwood playing a bit more attacking brand of football too, Jared. So he was a pretty important player.
2: Well, I can't remember. I think was it against Adelaide he was tagging somebody. It might have been Rankin for memory. And he kicked a couple of goals in what was a really big victory for the Pies. So he's come a long way. 12 months ago, I reckon he was 50-50 for staying on the list. And he's done a great job in securing himself, not just a long-term contract, but pretty much a starting spot in the team.
3: And the other news that developed late last night and was confirmed by the Saints earlier today is that Rowan Marshall has told the club that he is seeking a trade. He hasn't nominated a club yet. Eyes have remained on the Cats, though, after last year's
2: trade. No one wants to talk about the Cats while they're still in the finals.
3: Correct. I noticed, though, the Dogs and the Bombers have also been linked to trying to acquire his services. So is that the Tim English potential departure, even though the Dogs are adamant that he's not moving anywhere?
2: Everyone's adamant they're not moving until they move.
4: That's exactly the way it works, Jared, too. Anything is possible at this time of the year, Coxie, right. And you've just got to be sit and wait until you actually hear the news before you, one, you believe it, and two, you can see it. So more often than not, there'll be a fair bit of, not sure what's happening in this one, but there'll be a fair bit of certainty going on behind the screens.
3: We need a barometer of adamant and how severe it is, I think, over the coming weeks.
2: Well, I think it's pretty clear that the three players that are available, if they go, they're all going to the Cats, it would appear. But how the Cats get them there is the challenge. And that means they may end up looking at other options.
4: Which are?
2: St Kilda Ruckman.
4: The players, you're talking about, look at other options. Yeah. So St Kilda Ruckman.
2: Yeah.
4: Rowan Marshall.
2: Rowan Marshall. Toby Green. Yep. And Zach Butters. I'd say their number one picks will all be Geelong, but they may not be able to get all those deals done. So we'll wait and see.
3: We certainly will.
4: Big effort to get them done.
2: Oh, I think they're Star Flag favourite.
3: Well, it's not going to make someone that's currently sitting behind me too happy that level of detail either.
2: He's exactly what the Dogs need, is Butters, but he's exactly what everybody needs.
4: Yeah, every club could use a player like that.
3: Our headlines, all thanks to Nelson Irrigation. Don't let hidden pivot issues impact yield. 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
2: Do you think Jack Viney will be coupled up with pick 5 or 6 or whatever the Demons have got? And basically they're doing a salary cap dump. And a club buys Jack Viney's contract but picks up a first rounder, a high first rounder, like they did with Bose down at the Cats a while ago?
4: I'm not sure. I mean, could he end up with his dad?
2: Could do.
4: Jack, with Dersma wanting to go to Melbourne and, you know, some sort of arrangement come out there. I mean, he'd be a great role model for any young team. I mean, that's why his name's been mentioned with, I think, Essendon and Richmond and, you know, North Melbourne. Any of them would be... Jack would teach them a fair bit of contest work anyhow. Yeah. So he'd teach them to be tough enough and train hard and work hard and just be a good person, I would imagine.
3: That link was there with the Kangaroos previous time he signed the contract.
2: Thought it was a long contract extension at the time, and it's proved to be. I mean, the game has in some ways moved past Jack Viney, but as somebody who's there as part-time exemplar and part-time footballer, I think he'd still be fantastic in your footy club.
3: And Jack Steele coming in, I don't think, would have helped him going forward either. And the form that he displayed over the course of the season for the D's. Now, NFL action is taking over Fed Square, and it's all free. Catch the Seahawks and Patriots Thursday, and the Rams and 49ers Friday, live from the ESPN on Disney Plus Game Day live stage at Fed Square Thursday and Friday this week. This is Sports Day tonight. On the other side of this, we'll give you tonight's edition of September to Remember.
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9: You calling the NFL game for SEN?
8: No. Unlike...
9: Is it one of your loves? People love it, so a lot of people in this building get infatuated with it.
8: I'm interested in the spectacle. I'm not a rusted on NFL fan, would occasionally watch it, so I'm not one of those diehards, but I'm curious to see how it paints the MCG, because from all reports, there's been a bit of work done, not only internally at the MCG, but externally, and how people are getting into the venue. Stuff like that, from what I've heard, is all going to be changing. So I'm curious to see what the day looks like and then obviously what the action looks like on Friday morning.
9: Well, they were getting stuck into the roadworks, or the orange hats to make you go left or right before last week's game. And internally, there was all manner of changes taking place. But this is three stories below the ground. So I'm not sure what they're doing that's making those things change and how it's going to impact on what you see out there on the ground. But they've been doing it a long time. They know what they're doing and they've got a new toy to play with.
8: Well, I heard a little bit of Sammy Edmund reporting on Brekkie this morning that they're utilising both of the change rooms at the MCG. So the old ones in the southern stand, they've had a spruce up and they're going to be used for one team. The other team is going to have access to the two rooms.
9: Well, they've got bigger teams, haven't they?
8: Correct. And the lockers have been replaced. Brand new lockers. All the AFL ones have been stripped out, so that's all gone in. I think Sammy said the furniture has been replaced inside all the function rooms, so there's been quite a bit of work internally, and fans will notice this, so I'm keen to hear what the reaction is to people that
9: are
8: attending.
9: How come it's taken this long to change the furniture over?
8: Well, I think it's just one off. I think it all goes back in afterwards.
9: Does it?
8: Which makes it, into your point a little earlier tonight, how fascinating it would have been had we had a game on Saturday night at the MCG, because the amount of work that's going to have to go in around the precinct, let alone the turf, and there was, Sammy said today that the paint that they use is even different, so turf.

0: and had a quick turnaround with the turf, and we all went there. It might have been a week, though. So, I mean, this is 24 hours or even less, so it may well challenge them. But I'm more throwing up the red light about the compromise. Had Hawthorn lost, we would be talking about the compromise of the one day off that Brisbane have foregone, because Hawthorn had to play on Saturday because they couldn't play on Thursday.
1: So why don't we use Marvel? Why is that such a disregarded venue at this time of year? Forget, I understand there's capacity issues that are associated with it.
0: Capacity.
1: But does that really matter if you know you're going to have finals?
0: Well, of course it matters. It's a huge financial.
1: From a commercial, yeah. But to have the ground at a venue that is up to standard, wouldn't you rather that?
0: Well, if you're going to use that ground, then all of a sudden you're going to be asking yourself, how come we're not playing down at Skill Stadium?
1: I think I've inadvertently opened a can of worms.
0: Yeah, you have. They're starting to come out of the turf that's about to be chopped up.
1: With paint on their head.
0: I mean, just imagine next year if the NFL, with the backing of the government, which from what I was told today, have got a clause in the MCG contract for the special events clause. So, in other words, if the government say, move your game, you move your game. And that's why the AFL, and I think the MCG, Stuart Fox, might have said, no, let's honour the AFL. Here's the dates for next year. If you don't like it, lump it.
1: Find your fit for you with Anytime Fitness and enjoy 24/7 access.
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5: Good evening, I'm Chelsea Bowden. Advocates for social media reform are urging all political parties to back stronger laws targeting tech companies. Labor has released its digital duty of care bill, which gives users greater control over their social media feed. Tech companies would have to make it easier for people to opt out of algorithms which drive content on various platforms. Wayne Holdsworth lost his son Mac to online bullying and says the proposed laws make sense.
6: As each week passes, we lose Australian children to social media. Either they're damaged or they're damaged forever. We can't see that happening again. We've got to act now.
5: Another Australian who was missing after flash flooding in Nepal has been found safe. It's thought the person was not in the disaster zone. They're the eighth Australian to be found since the floods, with 35 others still unaccounted for. A child has died and six others have been injured after a single car crash in Melbourne's west. Emergency services were called to the scene in Parwan just after four this afternoon. A second child was airlifted to hospital with critical injuries and five more were taken to hospital with non-life-threatening injuries. Two contract killers have been sentenced to 34 years in jail over the broad daylight execution of an underworld figure at a Melbourne cafe. 25-year-old Jaden Tito and 26-year-old Rabi Zahabi travelled from Sydney to gun down Gavin Preston in 2023. It remains unclear who ordered the meticulously planned shooting. Fresh questions over a regional Queensland city's ability to host Olympic rowing events has fueled heavy backlash from the state premier. Amy Drew explains.
7: David Crisafulli went on the offensive following fresh criticism of the viability of Rockhampton's Fitzroy River as a 2032 Olympic host venue. The Games Organising Committee Chief Executive Cindy Hawke has confirmed contingency plans for the event are being considered following concerns from international athletes and the peak body regarding suitability and potential flood risks. But the Premier says detractors are trying to bully their way, branding them as interstate and overseas elites who think they're too good for regional Queensland. Amy Drew, Brisbane.
5: And Australians are slashing their weekly spend on fresh fruit and vegetables as cost of living pressures hit the checkout. A new Canstar survey shows average household spending on produce has dropped by 26% to just $32 a week. In finance, one Australian dollar is buying around 72 US cents.
0: The Moyne Shire, Dantee and Member for Wannon, Star Printing and National Tiles Solomon's Flooring, proud partners of the HFNL in 2020.
3: 2026.
5: Lions co-captain Josh Dunkley has slammed suggestions his side weren't prepared for last week's qualifying final. Brisbane now face Adelaide in a must-win semi-final after Sydney dished out a 53-point thumping. Dunkley says they're ready to move on.
8: Couldn't really fault our training, couldn't fault our, you know, mindset heading into it. It was just one of those days. You know, we've had a couple of them this year, and unfortunately it was in a big final where we had a great opportunity, but we'll learn from it. We'll hopefully bounce back this week.
5: The Cronulla Sharks have been boosted by the return of Braden Trindall for Saturday night's NRL elimination final against the Cowboys. The star playmaker has missed the past 3 weeks with a shoulder injury. And in Formula One, Red Bull's Isaac Hadjar will miss a third consecutive race due to a wrist injury. That's the latest news and sport.
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17: A strong wind warning is in place for the coast. Cloudy tonight, medium chance of showers with winds westerly, 20 to 30 k's. Tomorrow, cloudy, slight chance of showers early in the morning, winds southwesterly, 30 to 35 k's. Thursday, partly cloudy, top of 15. Friday, mostly sunny, top of 17. And Saturday, mostly sunny, top of 21. Heading for a top of 14 tomorrow for Warrnambool and Port Ferry, 13 for Mortlake and Terang.
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18: Right now it's 10 degrees.
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7 past 8. Dennis Walter with you, and I'm here right through with a packed show until midnight, which includes some finance news, also star sign readings. Jane Holmes will be along with a couple of interesting topics tonight. Not that they're not always interesting, but a couple that I reckon will go off. We've got Vinyl Revival as well. We've got a Johnny-ology quiz at around 10:30. And then after 11, Troy Zantuck, an initial reaction. But right now, oh, look, great weather on the way. Spring weather. Let's go for a stroll in the garden with the Greek gardening guru.

0: Yosu.
1: Hey. Yosu, mate.
0: Hey, Vasily. I got a bit excited in the car today because I was listening to 3AW News, and Jordan Tunbridge said 21 on Saturday and Sunday, a high of 23 degrees. That's spring.
1: Isn't that cool? It's grouse. I'm actually hoping we're not going to have those high winds. That's the only thing I worry about with the spring weather jumping up so, well, not drastically or dramatically, but, you know, getting a nice sort of 20, 22, 23 degree day. It's a balmy sort of a day as long as those winds don't come howling through. So fingers crossed, that's all.
0: I'm sure it'll be fine, but because then we go into October where we do get the damn winds and sometimes some very hot days.
1: I know that by the second, if not third week of October, we always, and is that around the Cup weekend? Is that Melbourne Cup weekend?
0: No, that's first. But the Spring Carnival starts, yes. Caulfield Cup, those sort of things.
1: Cup week, yeah. We always get a weekend of rain or a day of rain or two. And it's always one of those rains where it just sort of washes through all those wonderful flowers. And in particular, my wisteria. We've got this beautiful arbor. It's about 20 metres long. And it's covered by five or six wisteria plants, advanced plants, purple and white. And you know how those grapes hang, you know, the grapevines of fruit hanging. The wisteria flowers do the same.
0: Yes, I love it.
1: They are just, when it comes to ornamental plants, I mean, I can't eat them and I love them, but nowhere near as much as my edibles. But this wisteria, or these wisterias, in fact, they're just a delight. And when I see them in full bloom, I race out there to take as many photos because I know the rains are only a day or two behind. And sure enough, they always turn up. So there is a week in October, I can't remember exactly when, but it's around the time my wisteria is at its best, at its peak. And within a day, destroyed. Destroyed.
0: Is yours white or is it the mauve colour?
1: Both. I've got both.
0: Oh, beautiful.
1: So, yeah, and it's all intertwined through the arbor, and it's just, yeah. I've always wanted to do a bit of a tour around and get some friends over to enjoy them. But, yeah, I just haven't been able to get the timing right. And unfortunately, the wisteria just gets knocked out before I can get anybody to set some real eyes on it in real life because they're a delight. They're a delight, as are all flowering plants, obviously, in the garden. So, spring weather, bring it on, I say.
0: I want
1: my tomatoes out in the garden too, not just in the hothouse.
0: Oh, I want to talk to you about tomatoes. The 2026 Ladbrokes Geelong Cup is on Wednesday the 21st of October, and then of course it's whipping right through from there on through to Melbourne Cup Day and afterwards.
1: Yeah, it's about the third week in October where we get that downpour, and it just knocks it out. And if I look in the past, if anybody wants to look up the past year, you can see which day in October it is, and that's the day where I'm yelling and screaming and cursing the sky.
0: Oh, that's every second day. That's what the family told me.
1: I know. Well, that's sure. Just blowing a gale, mate, you'll be able to hear me from where you are.
0: I want to talk to you shortly about my friend Jock, who used to be my doc. He's Dr. Jock, but he's retired now. But first, Fabian, good evening.
2: Hi, Dennis. Hi, Vasily. How are you going?
0: Good.
1: Good.
2: Good. Look, I have a bit of an issue. I've spent considerable time and effort putting in raised garden beds or vegetable beds, and they work terrific, but every couple of years I get invasive roots. I've been to your place. You've taught me how to prune at your place, Vasily, and I couldn't understand how you don't get invasive roots.
1: You see my veggie garden. That's right.
2: So I've decided to go down the track of wicking beds simply because that eliminates the problem of invasive roots.
1: 100%.
2: The issue I have is that I've done a fair bit of research. The problem is that some people recommend sand as the medium in the water level, and others suggest rocks. Now, I've got a bit of an issue with sand because, people say put pellets down and fill with sand, you know, pockets with sand, but then if the sand goes away, then
3: you know, if there's a gap, it stops it wicking. So in terms of the best medium, what do you recommend?
1: Okay. What I recommend. Okay, so what I've built of recent times, I've got a water-up product, which is a wicking bed, and I've done it as a trial, and I can tell you from the day I installed it about 3 months ago, I only filled it up once, and, you know, the couple of bursts of rains that we've had has been enough to suffice the water table below. And I do not have a medium in there. What I've got, because the medium is used as the sort of to raise the base and to retain the moisture in it within that space. So, for example, you can use rocks, sand, or any other sort of medium that's not so much permeable, but able to keep the soil with a geotech liner between them. So I haven't done that. What I've got, I think they're called tables or chairs. I don't know the exact name for them, but they're from a guy who manufactures these wicking beds. He's, from memory, in Epping or Thomastown. He's called Mr. Fox in a Box. Fox in a Box.
0: Yep.
1: If I said that correctly. Yeah, so look him up. What these are, it's imagine just like a square tile, but this is out of plastic, with the four legs on them, of which are hollow, and the water wicks up the legs. So these stand about 150, 200 mil high. They sit in the bottom of your wicking bed. You don't need, and that's, and the separation is that tile with the legs. So the water sits below that tile. There's a water outlet designed for it. It's just a little outlet pipe. And the water wicks up through the legs. And what I've put in the legs of my tiles, if that's what they're called, is cocoa pith. And it absorbs through, it wicks up through there. And then the soil sits on top of those tiles. So the separation is not done with rocks or sand, but rather with these tiles, which interlock. And that's a real simple way, and you avoid having all that heavy medium sitting in the bottom of the liner, which can potentially puncture the liner as well. Not the sand, but pebbles.
0: We'll take, Fabian, thank you very much for a terrific call. We're going to take a break. Wonderful. We're on time for once, Vasily. Wonderful 3693. Josie Frank and others will get to you shortly. And then I want to talk to you about my mate, Dr. Jock, former Dr. Jock. But he's probably still qualified to be a doctor, but he's just retired. 1-3-3-6-9-3. He's got a hot house. That's what I want to talk to you about straight after these.
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8: So, how's your week looking? 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No matter what day it is, there's always something happening. Tuesday, it's fish and chips. Wednesday's all about Palmers. 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
0: Vasily is with me. We're talking spring gardening. Vasily, before we go to Josie and Frank, I ran into my friend who used to be my doc. His name is Jock, the doc. And we were talking about gardening and talking about this segment here on the program. Jock has got a hot house in his retirement. He's got his tomatoes already going like yours.
1: Beautiful. Good on him. That's what he should be doing. If you've got a hot house, mine are about 2 foot tall, 60 centimetres, flowering, first set of flowers have set fruit, second flowers are just coming into bloom. I haven't shown them properly yet on our videos on YouTube, so I might do a segment on them tomorrow. So what do you want to know?
0: No, I don't want to know anything. I'm just saying that he is following in the footsteps of the Greek gardening guru, and he's got his hot house. I don't know what size. I said yours is a very big. How many sort of square meters yours?
1: Mine's 200 square meters.
0: Oh, heavens above!
1: Some homes are about that size, aren't they, these days? It's crazy. Yes. But look, I'm on a farm, and I've got the space for it to do it. But again, hot houses come in all shapes and sizes. You know, all the garden centres and the big dunning stores and that, they all carry different ranges. I mean, you can get a little 60 centimetre by 30, and that stands, you know, 60.
0: But that'll do the job.
1: Well, if you're growing seedlings, you don't need a lot of space. And one tray of those typical seedling trays, like you find at your garden centres where they hold the punnets, you can sow probably 100 to 200 seedlings in there. Obviously, you'll need to separate them as they grow. But in one of those trays, let's say 100 seedlings are grown in that. In those little makeshift stand-up, like a shelf, if you like, with a plastic cover and a zip on them, 300 or 400 seedlings growing in there in those trays is more than enough. And if you're using one of those little ones and you've got a small backyard, you're going to run out of space for planting. So you don't need a big hot house unless you want to grow inside a hot house, as I'm doing. But you can get them, again, like glass houses. There are beautiful models out there that are really well designed, and it's structurally sound, and they've got all the bits and bobs on them, so they open and shut automatically. They're great for, you know, tropical plants that otherwise that wouldn't grow in Victoria. You know, I want to grow tobacco, I want to grow sapotes, custard apples, you know, all those varieties that otherwise just impossible to grow down here in our cold climate. And the hot house that I've got, as you know, we're talking about the size of it, but the amount of veggies that I'm growing in there, I've got no room to put those trees, so I need to get a second one purely for my...
0: Are we going to see you standing by the side of the Midland Highway between Ballarat and Geelong, you know, fruit, anybody wants some fruit? Yeah.
1: Well, if the government doesn't make it illegal,
0: which they will.
1: I know they will.
0: They'll put another tax on it.
1: Don't you worry, mate. Don't worry. Anything that moves, they want to tax it.
0: Oh, heavens. Anyway, I was so happy to chat to Jock, not only to catch up with him at my grandson's soccer game, but to actually just talk about what he's doing in his retirement years. Now, Vasily, Josie is online. Hi, Josie.
18: Yes, Josie's waiting for Vasily and Dennis. How are you, boys?
0: Yeah, good. Go ahead. Your gardening question.
18: Yes, I've got a gardening question for Vasily. Why are the lemons sometimes are like oranges?
1: Why? Sorry, your line's a bit crackly. You say, why are lemons sometimes like oranges?
18: Yeah.
1: Are you referring to a lemon that looks orangey in colour and maybe little bit more?
0: No, well, yeah. I had some the other week. I don't know where they came from. I think it might have been from a family member. But the flavour in them, and I think this is what Josie is alluding to, the flavour was somewhere between lemon and orange.
1: Okay. Now, the only thing I can, unless it's, I can't think of a citrus that will have that combination flavour other than the Meyer lemon. Now, the Meyer lemon is much smoother in the skin than your typical Lisbon or Eureka, which is your traditional lemon that you find at your local greengrocer. But the Meyer lemon will produce a slightly smaller lemon, sometimes round, but it will go to that sort of richy orangey colour if you let it really ripen on the tree. It will start from a green to yellow, but then will continue to ripen if you leave it on there and start to go into the orange shades. And it's nowhere near as sweet as your traditional lemon as well. So it is one that you wouldn't want to be squeezing on your fish because it hasn't got that taint flavour, if you like. So I think that's maybe what we are, or you're experiencing. Otherwise, if anybody else knows,
0: go Josie?
18: On. Yes. It's not cross between an orange and a lemon.
1: Oh, look, things like that can be done. I mean, I'm sure there are so many new citrus varieties that have come out that I'm not up to speed with. But, you know, there's tangelos that are sort of orangey size. I'm just thinking of the other citrus varieties. Nothing comes to mind. But a cross between the... Not really, because I'll tell you why. Over the years that I've seen so many grafted, multi-grafted citrus trees, for example, the first one that I actually filmed back in the early
0: 200s. 2000s, I think we'll go with.
1: I know.
0: To 200s.
1: How old am I again?
0: Yeah. You were gardening for Julius Caesar at that point. Yeah.
1: Oh, God, it would have been fun.
18: When you have a gin and tonic, you want a proper lemon.
0: Yeah, you want a proper lemon with your gin and tonic, Vasily. Come on, get to the project.
1: If you want a proper lemon with your gin and tonic, you're going to go for a Lisbon, basically, or a Eureka variety. They're the two varieties that are most popular. But as far as crossing over fruit, I've seen citrus trees with multiple different varieties grafted onto the same tree, and they all grow to true to type on their own. So there really hasn't been that big crossover. But it can happen. I know it can. I've seen deformations happen, but nothing to the point where one's completely changed over to become a different fruit altogether.
0: Is it something Vasily, with the, you know, the bees getting out and about?
1: The birds and the bees.
0: Being a bit promiscuous.
1: Yeah, blowing the air. They mix themselves up. The birds jump the bees and the bees jump the fence.
0: Josie, I hope you're not more confused than when you ring in. Josie, thank you very much for your call.
1: Sorry,
0: hello.
1: Confusing you, my dear.
0: Hello, Frank.
15: Dennis and Vasily, how you guys doing?
0: Yeah, good.
1: We're doing great.
15: Hey, Vasily, I'm calling tonight regarding lemon tree as well. My lemon tree is doing fine and all that jazz. Gall wasp, you know, I keep it clear from gall wasp because in the past I used to get a lot of gall wasp and it created a lot of problems with the leaves. They were shrinking up, you know, they were curling up and going yellow. So gall wasp, I keep it clear from that. Today I've cut off two gall wasps because the lemons are doing okay. They're about the size of a grapefruit. Now, the thing is it ideal to do the same thing you do on nectarine trees and peach trees, to spray the vegetable oil with dishwashing liquid and water in a liter bottle on the lemon tree as well to avoid the gall wasps. Is that right?
1: Okay. It's a good thing, yes, definitely. It is not the best for controlling gall wasp. The olive oil, dishwashing liquid in water, is good for general purpose control of pests and somewhat disease, reduce the spores of rust spreading. It will work tremendously well on scale, aphids, leafhoppers on tomatoes, thrips. if you like, the smaller insects, the sucking insects, not so much on caterpillars, but it does deter them. But as far as gall wasp, that's a really tough little pest that really does know how to maneuver its way around the tree. So the oil home spray version breaks down a lot quicker, which is a good thing, than your commercialised versions out there in the industry that you can buy off the shelf. It's a lot safer by comparison, but it doesn't have a long withholding period, which means in 3 days it's disappeared. And in the soap, it's, in fact, it's a lot sooner than that. So it's required to be repeated almost weekly, if not every 5 days, if you're really concerned. But my advice to you is, if you don't mind looking at your tree as a white in colour, is to spray it with Bug Off or CGWS. It's the same product, different branding names. It's a white powder that leaves a film on the tree, and that is 100% barrier proof for the gall wasp. It stops it from laying its eggs. And in fact, it works on all sucking and piercing insects. So it stops gall wasp, it stops fruit fly, codling moth, pear and cherry slug. But the oil, as a natural way, both products are natural, but something out of the kitchen pantry, the oil and soap, definitely do it. You're not going to do any harm to the tree. Just don't spray it when it's in full bloom.
0: Frank, thank you very much for your call. Vasily, Samantha wants to know about growing lemons in a pot. We'll get to that text message shortly. More gardening calls as well. 133, I think you might know the answer. 133-693, your gardening calls for Vasily, because it's spring. Let's celebrate. Let's get out in the garden. Back shortly.
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0: Vasily is with me. We're celebrating spring. We're talking about gardening and hothouses and planting your tomatoes and all those good things. Vasily, Samantha wants to know, can you grow lemons in a pot? You can do dwarf lemons, can't you? Oh, even bigger.
1: Well, you can grow a normal size lemon in a pot, but definitely dwarf ones would be a lot better for a long-term environment. The thing just to look out for is that make sure the pot has got good drainage. Preferably a ceramic pot, or a clay pot if you like. If it's glazed, it won't be porous, so you'll need to drill extra holes on the bottom of it because generally they only come with one big hole in the middle. So good drainage is what is required because citrus trees like their moisture. They like to be sort of constantly moist. I won't say wet, but they need to have that good airflow and drainage. So it's different from having a pot that's holding water and no airflow. That will kill a tree, whereas a ceramic or a terracotta pot is really good because it's porous on the walls, so it does dry, tends to dry out more readily than a plastic pot would. Good top quality, I won't say just good top quality potting mix. I like our potting mix, but it's not available at all garden centres, just from our outlets. So go to your local garden centre and get yourself organic citrus potting mix or just a good terracotta potting mix, and use natural fertilisers and do regularly feed or liquid feed the citrus trees because keeping them moist means you're flushing the moisture, the nutrients through the base. So sometimes we can overwater and it can actually flush out all those minerals that the tree otherwise needs to stay in the pot. So liquid feeding and top dressing with a compost and a fertilizer like our superfood is ideal. And a little bit of black grit and you'll get lots of lemons all throughout the year. So, yeah, dwarf variety to start with, but if you want to go with your luck with a larger one, just on a regular prune, you could easily maintain it in a pot that's minimum 50 centimetres up to the size of a wine barrel. Perfect for them.
0: Beautiful. Danny, good evening. You're speaking with Vasily as we talk gardening.
2: G'day, boys. How are you tonight?
0: Good.
1: Living the dream.
2: That's why. Just a quick question. I think I've asked you before, Vasily and Dennis.
1: That's okay.
2: The glass house supply that you recommended from the, Mornington Peninsula. Have you got a name for that? Because I didn't end up writing it down. I forgot that.
1: Are you talking about Sage Horticultural, the one that I've got my one?
0: Yeah, that'll be it.
1: Yeah, it does all shapes and sizes. Sage Horticultural, they manufacture to size. They've got standard sizes, but they can make to order if you like. And they do all the bibs and bobs, irrigation, internal, everything. So, yeah, it's a place to be for glasshouse, hothouses, igloos and the like.
0: Did you say sage or stage?
1: Sage, like
0: sage, as in the plant. Yep, beautiful.
2: Yep, S-A-G-E, no drama at all. All right, boys, love your show.
1: Cheers, mate.
2: See you
1: soon. Thank you.
0: Good on you, Danny. Bye-bye. Thank you. Mate. Now, Vasily, so here's the story. Now, we're talking about your 200-square hothouse. We've got Jocks, which I don't think is anywhere near that size, but he has got a sizable one. If you just want to have a bit of an experiment with one of the tiny hothouses from Bunnings, the only bit of advice I would give people is make sure you secure the bottom in case of strong spring winds.
1: That's the truth. That's it. Anchor them down. Get some of those tent pegs. Go to the camping section and buy yourself the large tent pegs, not the little skinny pencil thin ones. You want the large 200, 300 mil long tent pegs, and you can anchor it down. Unless it's got a steel frame and you can bolt it down onto concrete, if you're on a soil base, anchor it down as you would a tent, and that way you can secure it really well. But ideally, they should be near a wall or a corner or somewhere where they maybe not doesn't have to face so much as far as north, but at least get some direct sunlight on it to heat it up. And I tell you something, Dennis, they heat up real quick. I mean, you know yourself, if you fix to open up those the flap on it or the vents on it, you'll kill those seedlings within minutes and hours. It's just like the vehicle when you leave the windows closed, you're sitting and parked the car in the car park, you jump in it on a hot summer's day, it is baking in there, 60, 70 degrees, and that will happen in a hot house. So make sure it's ventilated from, just look at the weather. Anything over 15 degrees, you want to open those doors if it's going to be a warm day.
0: The other thing, just quickly, the reason I mention that is out of personal experience because one of those, those smaller hothouses with a pile of tomatoes coming up and looking $1 million. Strong spring wind, and one morning went out and every seedling was sitting in a pile of dirt.
1: You didn't run out and jump in there and anchor it down yourself?
0: No, I just help out occasionally. I just carry the potting mix around. Vasily, great to have you on the program. Are you doing a bit of Vasily rambling or something?
1: Am I?
0: Well, I saw something on social media today about you doing a podcast.
1: Yeah. Well, we're talking about the government and all that sort of take on the our homegrown produce and the small sort of hobby farms and farm gates, and they're having a go at us, or they're attempting to legislate it so that we are. If we do any trade, it's considered business, and they want commerce, and they want contracts, and they want to control. And I'm saying, no, get stuff. No one's
0: swear. Yeah, that's right.
1: But that's one of them. And the other one is basically the contamination in our berries, in our food, and all the preservatives. They're up the ante on the amount of sprays allowed, or MRL, they call it, maximum residual levels. They're increasing that to saying it's still safe, where it isn't, really. We know it's not, and whatever reason they're doing it for, we want to know. We want transparency. So, yeah, I'm having a rant just to bring awareness to that, so that people, if anything, grow it yourself. Just like my old first book that I ever printed, and I haven't done it again, it's called If You're Not Growing It, Don't Eat It.
0: Now, that's very interesting, because Spotlight on 7 on Sunday night, I don't know whether you saw it, but was talking about ultra-processed food. It's worth a watch, and you would love it. Just quickly, we are really out of time. Can you be fast with this? Could you please tell me, writes Lydia, what I should be doing with my roses at this time of year? I have quite a bit of black spot.
1: Oh, okay. Your roses are really depleted in minerals in the soil, so feed the soil. Prune off the black spot. You shouldn't have black spot this time of year. Spray it with a fungicide, a real soft fungicide, and get your organic fertilizer in there, not synthetic. That will be the world of difference in the health of your roses, and the liquid feed on top of it as well. 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We've got the best stuff there for them.
0: Good on you. Vasily, talk to you next week.
1: Thanks, Dennis. Have a great night.
0: All right, live from his hothouse somewhere near Lethbridge. 133-693. After the break, Pat Abrams is with me from Jacaranda Financial Planning. Talking finance and your questions, very welcome. 133-693. Don't be shy. Call now. Back soon.
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2: It is time to talk finance with Jacaranda Financial Planning. And of course, providing tonight general advice and information, but encouraging you to get personal advice. But here's a chance to get on the phone, 133-693, and get some advice right here, right now. Pat Abrahams joins me. Pat, good evening.
3: G'day, Dennis. How are you going?
2: Yeah, good. Talking points tonight, including listeners. We might go to a listener first. Jack, good evening.
4: Hi, Dennis and Pat. Thanks for taking my call.
2: Pleasure.
4: Pat, my question is regarding the recent CGT changes.
3: Yes.
4: Is it correct that the post 1st July 27 gain is to be taxed at 30% or marginal tax rate, whichever is higher? So tax planning really doesn't work. Secondly, is the annual rate of inflation published by the Bureau of Statistics is good enough to work out the inflation adjusted cost base to work out the capital gain?
3: Yes, so two questions there. So the first question is that's correct. From the 1st of July 2027, there'll be a minimum 30% tax on capital gains or at your marginal tax rate if that's above 30%. I should also just qualify that any gains that you've made up to the end of June next year will be grandfathered and will continue to have the 50% CGT discount. So it's only new gains beyond July that are treated under the new rules. And what usually happens is when this indexation model was in place previously, there's a table of indexation numbers that you can access, which will show what number you should use to index your cost base depending on how many years you've held the asset from when the new rules kick in. So yes, it is the Australian Bureau of Statistics inflation numbers that they rely upon, but you don't have to do the calculation yourself, of course. There's generally a number and a table that they release that you can access to work it out.
2: Any other question, Jack?
4: Excellent. No, that's good enough. So for example, Pat, if I've held a property for 3 years, say the 3 years, each year there was 3% inflation, so it'll be cost base. The actual cost plus 9% will be the cost base for capital gains tax.
3: Yeah, exactly. Exactly. In approximate terms, that's how it'll work. Yep.
4: Excellent. Thanks, Dennis and Pat. Thank you.
2: Good on you. Thank you, Jack. Segregating taxable and tax-free components within super. Whoa, please explain.
3: Yeah, that's an interesting one. So, look, it's probably something that people with self-managed super funds do often, whether knowingly or unknowingly. And basically what that refers to is when you're already in the pension phase of super, your pension account has these two tax components, taxable and tax-free. Now, when it's your super and you're the member and the balance belongs to you, it's all tax-free to you once you're in pension phase and you can access super. But it's when superannuation is left to some beneficiaries, such as adult children, that those tax components can kick in and result in some tax payable by your beneficiaries. So segregating those components means that if you get an amount of money, it might be from an inheritance or you might sell a property, and you want to put in a large lump sum into super, and you're putting it in as a non-concessional contribution, which goes into the tax-free bucket, it might be worth considering segregating that money and starting a second pension account rather than combining it with your existing pension account so that you keep those tax-free monies separate. And that can have all sorts of benefits down the track with your beneficiaries. And what you generally might look to do is if you wanted to take a lump sum out of super, for example, say to go on a holiday or buy a new car, you generally look to access your pension account, which has the larger taxable component, and leave the tax-free component untouched. So you can actually segregate different tax components within super by setting up multiple accounts.
2: Okay. Now, Wayne, good evening and welcome.
5: Oh, g'day, Pat. Just wanted to know, with personal contributions to super, is there any tax penalties if I contribute a certain amount per financial year?
3: Well, you can contribute up to the annual cap for concessional contributions, which is $32,500 this year. Now, that cap includes any employer contributions that you receive as well. So a combination of employer contributions and personal deductible contributions, you can generally put up to $32,500. Of course, if your super balance at the beginning of the financial year is lower than $500,000, you can also look back over the previous 5 years and use up any unused annual cap from those previous 5 years. So you can actually go over the annual cap of 32 and a half if you're eligible to do that with a balance of less than 500,000.
2: All right, Wayne, okay, any other questions?
5: Yeah, I was just going to contribute 50,000. So if that's more than what my annual income is there a penalty in that?
3: Oh, okay. So Wayne, yes, very potentially there is. So what you've got to look at is a tax-deductible super contribution is going to be taxed in super at 15%. Now, because it's a tax deduction off your taxable income, once that contribution is going to, remembering that it's a tax deduction, once that contribution is going to reduce your personal income then lower than the tax-free rate, so 18,200 or a bit higher with tax offsets, yeah, then you actually are paying more tax on the contribution than you would pay if you held that money in your own name. So if you did want to get a larger amount in, it'd be worth considering making that additional amount as a non-concessional or non-deductible contribution instead.
2: Thank you very much, Wayne, for your call. Keep the calls coming. You might have some sort of financial question and you might be sitting there going, well, will I, won't I? No, please do, because usually the board fills to the max at about 9:03 when Pat cannot go through or get to every caller. One Nation, the 3% access to super proposal, Pat, from your perspective, a lot of it sounds workable, but is it actually a good thing?
3: Well, look, different people have different opinions on that. It is a very interesting notion because, you know, an initial reaction that a lot of people have is, well, it goes against the purpose of superannuation, which is for people to save money for retirement. That was the idea. The sole purpose of superannuation was to save money for retirement. But having said that, you know, oftentimes we'll see clients when they retire and they're able to access super, but they might have a little bit of mortgage left, they will pull money out of super as a lump sum to extinguish their mortgage. So yep, you might argue that this is a way of bringing that forward to allow people to do that ahead of time. I mean, both your super and your house are going to be assets that sort of form your retirement. So it is an interesting question. Certainly there'll be, you know, differing views on it.
2: The other thing with it is that when it was sort of more detailed, what I saw of it, it did have limitations on how much you can do this.
3: Well, 3 years, I think, yeah, if that's what you're referring to. I mean, One Nation's proposal is that you'd be able to access 3% of the mandatory 12% for a period of 3 years,
2: yeah,
3: which could be used, you know, their idea is to use it to pay down a mortgage or to help with paying rent. Now, how workable and feasible it is in terms of the mechanics of how that would work, I suppose that's an open question. But yes, limited to 3 years.
2: Your next seminar is here, Grand Final Week, Thursday the 24th of September, 6 p.m. start in the Rialto Building, 525 Collins Street. 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
8: And with me from Jacaranda Financial Planning is Pat Abrams, 133693. Mark, good evening.
9: Yeah, hi guys, how are you going?
8: Yeah, good, Mike.
9: Yeah, that's good, mate. I just got one quick question. I've got a friend who's going to be giving me some money, and I'm just wondering, do I have to pay tax on that at all from the beginning?
10: Oh, no, look, generally if you're being gifted some money or, you know, paid back a loan,
9: yeah, it's been
10: or
9: gifted.
10: Like
9: his mum and dad deceased and they died, and he's going to give me some money, and I'm just wondering, do I have to pay tax on that at all?
10: No, that's generally not going to be accessible income to you.
8: So it's a gift.
10: That's
9: it's
10: right.
9: A gift, is it? So that means I wouldn't have to pay gift tax or anything like that?
10: No. That's right, Mark. It's not going to be accessible income.
8: Everyone.
9: Okay, but...
8: Yeah, go on, Mark.
9: Okay,
8: go on.
9: Thank you. Yeah, thank you very much, guys.
8: No, good on you. Thank you for calling in. That's an important question in your world, and that's why I'm always encouraging people to call in and ask those questions, Pat.
10: Yeah.
8: Wonderful three. But mind you, the governments are finding new ways of taxing us every 5 minutes at the moment, Pat.
10: It seems that way, yes.
8: Mark,
10: thankfully, gifts are generally not taxable.
8: Yes, enjoy that moment, Mark. Assets excluded from Centrelink assets test.
10: Yeah, so perhaps that one's a little bit topical off the back of Mark's call as well. So, people often aren't aware of what assets Centrelink will include when they're working out how much age pension you might be entitled to. Obviously, mm-hmm. Centrelink use an assets test and an income test. On the asset side, there's generally two big assets that they don't include when they're assessing you. One is your home, your main residence. That's not included as an asset for the assets test. And the other one, perhaps a little less known, is superannuation balances within a couple and the super balance of a spouse who is under the age pension age of 67. With an important caveat being that the super needs to be in the accumulation phase of super rather than the pension phase. But it can often present quite a beneficial strategy to look at, well, do you keep more of your, you know, combined super between a couple in the younger spouse's name in accumulation phase, allowing the older spouse to perhaps get a little bit more age pension until the younger spouse reaches their age pension age.
8: There you go. 133693. They're all interesting bits and pieces. Selling an asset, cap-

0: capital gain added to income and taxed?
1: Yeah, look, another one that we often do get a lot of questions about. You know, there are other countries around the world where they do things differently. They might have a separate tax rate for capital gains as opposed to tax on income. But in Australia, they're really treated the same. So when you sell an asset, whether it's a property or shares in your own name or joint names, then whatever the capital gain on that asset is, it's simply added to your income for the year, so combined with your income from work or what have you, and you pay tax on the whole thing.
0: Again, the next seminar is on the 24th of September here in Melbourne, Jacaranda Financial Planning. 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You get about an hour and a quarter of the best information as you're planning your future. It's a fantastic seminar. Pat, been lovely to chat with you these last couple of weeks. We'll do it again sometime soon.
1: Sounds good. Thanks, Dennis.
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3: The next phase of its social media reforms, but the opposition is raising concerns. Federal politics editor Michael Packey.
4: The Prime Minister has released his draft digital duty of care legislation, which would give people the ability to opt out of algorithms that drive content on social media feeds. Anthony Albanese says the My Feed, My Way policy gives people greater choice.
5: We want that power to be back in the hands of consumers.
4: The opposition's Sarah Henderson is poring through the detail and believes as the bill stands, it gives the Communications Minister far too much power to censor any content.
6: What we've seen today confirms our deepest fears.
4: As part of the proposal, tech companies that breach the new rules would face fines of $100 million. Michael Packey, Canberra.
3: Another Australian has been found safe in Nepal more than 10 days after devastating flash flooding in the region. The Department of Foreign Affairs and Trade says the person has not been contactable but has now confirmed they are safe and not in need of consular assistance. 35 Australians remain unaccounted for. Westpac has become the latest of the big four banks to predict an interest rate hike by the end of the year. The lender has released a note to clients forecasting a potential rate increase at the Reserve Bank's November meeting. It would take the official cash rate to 4.6%, the highest in 15 years. A school-aged child has died in a single-vehicle crash in Parwan in Melbourne's west. A second child was airlifted to hospital with critical injuries and five more were taken to hospital with non-life-threatening injuries. Two Sydney contract killers have been jailed for the shooting murder of an underworld figure outside a Melbourne cafe. Alex Riddell reports.
7: 25-year-old Jaden Tito and 26-year-old Ravi Zahavi have been sentenced to 34 years in prison over the gangland execution of Gavin Preston, an attempted murder of his associate. Gavin Preston was shot dead while dining in the outside area of a Kilor cafe in September 2023. Zahavi will be eligible for parole in 27 years and Tito in 26 years. Tito, who is a New Zealand national, is expected to be deported after his sentence. Alex Riddell, Melbourne.
3: Also making news, a driver has had a lucky escape after a sinkhole opened up underneath their car in Perth South this morning. An IGA has taken the top spot for customer satisfaction in supermarket fruit and vegetables, ending Aldi's five-year winning streak. In finance, one Australian dollar is buying around 72 US cents.
2: SL Distributors, Pit Stop Menswear, Cassine and Stockdale and Lego Port Ferry, proud partners of the HFNL in 2026.
3: Dockers vice captain Andrew Brayshaw has tipped Josh Tracy to bounce back against the Cats on Friday night. Tracy played one of his worst games of the season against Hawthorn, held to four disposals and one very late consolation goal. Brayshaw says he's the type of player who'll make up for that effort.
8: I'd hate to sit under a footy with Josh on the weekend. He's going to be fiery, angry. I think he'll respond as good as anyone. He's never plays two bad games in a row.
3: In NRL, Cowboys co-captain Ruben Cotter Potter is free to play in Saturday night's elimination final against the Sharks. The NRL judiciary found him guilty of a grade 2 careless high tackle, but Cotter's counsel successfully had the charge downgraded, clearing him to play. And Cricket Australia is going ahead with privatisation of the Big Bash. That's the latest news and sport.
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20: A strong wind warning is in place for the coast. Cloudy tonight, medium chance of showers with winds westerly, 20 to 30 k's. Tomorrow, cloudy, slight chance of showers early in the morning, winds southwesterly, 30 to 35 k's. Thursday, partly cloudy, top of 15. Friday, mostly sunny, top of 17. And Saturday, mostly sunny, top of 21. Heading for a top of 14 tomorrow for Warrnambool and Port Ferry, 13 for Mortlake and Terang.
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22: Currently, it's 11 degrees.
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0: Rose, good evening to you.
25: Good evening, Dennis. Hello, everyone.
0: Rose is from Absolute Soul Secrets here with me on a Tuesday night, but also on Facebook on a Monday for readings. Nova has called in first. Rose, let's get into it. Nova, hello.
25: Hello, Nova. What star sign are you?
26: Aquarius.
25: Okay, straight away when I heard your voice, I've got a ladder. That means you're rising up in the world, so to speak. It's also about evolution, like natural personal evolution, your spiritual life and that sort of thing. It's like being in a tunnel and then there's a light at the end of the tunnel kind of feeling around this. So a lot of insights coming to you, I want to say, especially over the, you know, remainder of this year and into early next year. I don't think your life is going to be the same this time next year. There's going to be a lot happen.
0: Ooh,
26: oh, nice. Any... What about relationships? What about relationships?
25: Yeah, so I can see green around that when you're asking me. There's a bit of a windy path, so it's not straightforward. So you sort of go one way and then a turn another way. But, you know, keep on the path. Don't give up. Keep going. And even if it seems a bit convoluted and uncertain at times, you are on the right track.
0: Thank you, Nova. Annette, good evening. Star sign?
27: Annette? Scorpio.
0: Scorpio.
25: Yes, hello there, Annette. Okay, so Scorpio, well, this is very interesting because on Friday, Venus goes into Scorpio. Venus is the planet of love, but also beauty, financial transactions, especially those where you might want to buy beautiful things, which is fine. Sometimes Venus can actually make money on beautiful things. But it's important not to buy, you know, anything shiny or like bric-a-brac or anything. You're not going to make money on that. But I just feel like coming up over Thursday, Friday, Saturday, Sunday, say, it could be quite a lot of emotion come up and some intense feelings to deal with.
0: There you are. Any other question, Annette?
1: No, like those intense feelings, like...
25: Coming up out of your body, you might find that you become aware of some things from the past, like repeating patterns and things like that. Then it's your job to get to the bottom of them so that they don't repeat again. Once you understand them, you don't need to keep on doing the same stuff.
0: Thank you very much, Annette, for your call. Rose, how are things on the Gold Coast? How's the weather? Because we've got early 20s coming up this weekend in Melbourne. Beautiful.
25: The weather is nuts. Sunday was 31, I believe.
0: Oh, gosh.
25: Yeah, 31 Celsius. I actually got into the pool. It was a freezing 23 Celsius, but I'm acclimating myself to get ready for laps again.
0: So you will do that for sort of what, towards the end of spring through to the middle of autumn?
25: I'll start swimming laps properly, probably the 1st of October. Oh, actually, I start the end of September is when I start doing laps properly. But at the moment, I'm acclimating myself to the water because I can't stand cold water. So 23 is still very cold for me. But, yeah, we're getting there. I got up to my boobs in the water this time. Last week I did it. I only got up to my knees. It was 20 degrees, and this week it was 23 degrees because the weather's so nuts.
0: We don't necessarily need a body map of how far into the water you got, but that is very interesting.
25: I do, you see, because that's the only way I can force myself to get in to improve a little bit each week. I can't just jump in. It's like a shock to the system.
0: Hey, that's okay. So across the winter months, do you feel less fit because you're not doing the swimming?
25: Yeah, absolutely.
0: Yeah.
25: Winter, I go into hibernation, like proper. And because of my British ancestry, the winter very much affects me. So I wouldn't say I've got that SAD, you know, that seasonal affective disorder, but I've got something like that. I'm very susceptible to the cold. Plus I've got hypothyroidism, so I can't tolerate the cold at all.
0: 133693, star sign readings. Max, good evening. What star sign are you?
2: I'm Cancer.
0: Mm-hmm.
25: Yes, hello there, Max. Just looking here to
3: see...
25: Oh, okay. This is good. I've got a small car here. This is how you get around in the world. It's zippy. And it's about fueling it up. So this is about you refueling yourself, especially with...
3: What have you got?
25: Good food, changing your... But also I think that more variety into your life and something a bit more unusual or unconventional, a change is as good as a holiday.
0: There you go. Yeah, Max, thank you for your call. Any other question for Rose?
2: Anything about work?
25: Work. What am I getting around that? Oh, look, it seems more or less the same. I'm not getting a lot of change around that. It's a bit like going around in a circle. So maybe that could bring up some feelings of boredom or maybe that's why, you know, a change is good for you.
0: Thank you very much, Max. Gary, welcome along. Gary?
4: Scorpio.
25: Yeah, hi, Gary. Okay, stars in the sky, which is a good sign. You know, it's a hopeful sign. It's like sending your desires and your hopes out into the universe and spirit hears all. It feels like there's been some sort of delay on you getting the things that you want. It's not that they're not coming. It's just that it takes more time than what you thought. But stay positive because you'll get there eventually, put it that way.
3: Okay. Thank you very much.
0: Good on you, mate. Thank you for being a part of 3AW Nights. Hello, Sue. How do you do, Sue?
5: How are you? Good.
0: Good.
5: My name's, obviously, I'm Sagittarius.
25: Right, Sue the Sagittarius. Okay, Sagittarius is a very lucky sign because you're ruled by Jupiter, and Jupiter can bring increase in any number of your areas of your life. It's also considered the lucky planet, so you can have unexpected good luck. Even when things are not going, you know, so great, things can just turn around on a dime. So what I'm particularly seeing around you, okay, so this is like an umbrella. An umbrella suggests that, you know, raining. So periods of sadness, but it's like that's sort of gone. The umbrella's actually getting ripped into shreds. There's a lot of change around you. So it's like you don't need the umbrella because the sadness is going. But there is a lot of change around you. The reason it's getting ripped into shreds is because of the wind, I can see. Winds like changing your mind, new thoughts coming in, a lot of things in the background that are changing around you. It's not that you're changing. You will change, but it's more to do with the circumstances around you. So it's a good time not to take on any new things at the moment when there's so much change about to come.
0: Sue, thank you very much for your call. Karen, hello.
6: Hello.
0: Hi, Karen.
6: I'm Libran.
25: Yes, hello, Karen. I'm a Libran too. So this will also affect you. I spoke to a lady just before, Venus going into Scorpio on Friday. Venus is the ruling planet of Libra, okay? So Libra and Scorpions very much affected Thursday, Friday, Saturday, Sunday. It could be a lot of intense feelings around relationships, around money, beauty, and maybe even legal matters or matters of justice, because Libra likes to be fair. It's important, you know, that things are balanced and fair for Libra.
0: Yeah.
25: So I say to you, don't take too much on over the next week, because you'll have a lot of unexpected things to deal with. Not that they're negative, but they just come out of the blue.
6: Want to know if you've got any idea how long it would be to be able to move into the next home I'm going to be getting, and what to look out to recognise the right home.
25: Right, okay. So I'm not getting a time, but I am getting an escalator. So this is a very important move for you. It's like you're still a couple of steps away, but it's not years and years. I would say within 12 months, maybe within 6 months, and you've got a couple of steps to take, and then you just go up on an escalator. And once you take those few steps spiritually, then it all sort of flows and you're on the next level.
0: Thank you, Karen. We'll take a break. More of your calls for Rose Smith from Absolute Soul Secrets on Facebook. It is 18 past nine. 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
0: 133693, this is 3RW Nights. Jane Holmes is along soon with a little bit of high tea. Rhonda, you're speaking with Rose Smith. What's your star sign?
15: Hi, Rose and Dennis. My name is Rhonda and I'm a Libran.
16: Oh, hello. Another fellow Libran. Mm. Okay, this is a bit exciting because I see a rocket here. Some idea or project, some major thing is about to take off and go into space. So this is going to bring you a whole lot of new ideas, a lot of fresh energy. This could actually come to some kind of peak or critical moment on Friday, because the new moon is in Virgo on Friday and that brings a lot of new beginnings. So I think it's probably associated with that. So be on the lookout for any brilliant ideas over the next few days, because they might really have legs and go somewhere.
0: There you are, Rhonda. Whoa, that's interesting. Hello, Debbie.
17: Oh, hello, it's Debbie here. Yes, sorry. My star sign is Leo on the 21st of August. Thanks, Rose.
16: Right. Hi, Debbie. I'm in somebody's backyard in spirit here, and there's a gate, a sort of like a wooden gate with a metal bolt. And this sort of says that in some way you've been limited or you've had boundaries up so that you haven't been able to sort of extend your life as fully as you might, you know, you might have otherwise. So some sort of limitation, but the bolt is undoing, so unlocking. So I think that there's more increase, more expansion. The world is a big place, and that you're going to go out more into the world and take your place where you're supposed to be. The limitation is going to dissolve.
0: Debbie, thank you very much. How much in the changing of the seasons, do you get extra people wanting to find out what's going on, Rose, as a world heading to different, you know, climates and, you know, bits and pieces?
16: The nature of inquiry changes. As it gets spring, of course, people get more frisky.
0: Really?
16: So, yeah, that's
25: And so there's more about relationships. And plus, you know, with the warmer weather, more people going out, more socialising, you know, you get a chance to meet new people. So, yeah, it is sort of seasonal. But in the winter, people are more at home, but they're also thinking more about themselves and their family too. So they might call because they've been having, you know, some self-reflection in the winter. So every season has a different type of vibe, so to speak.
0: Yeah, because change of the seasons, mindsets change.
25: Yeah, absolutely. As it gets warmer, the sun comes out, people go outside, and so that brings different challenges and different opportunities.
0: Jeanette, good evening and welcome. What star sign are you?
18: I'm also a Scorpio, 31st of October.
0: Mm-hmm.
25: Yes, hello there. Yes, so Friday again is your big day, Thursday, Friday, Saturday, Sunday, with Venus going in Scorpio. It could bring a lot of harmonious conversations, beauty, a desire for beauty. If you don't have everything beautiful the way you would like it. But yes, as I said to other callers, that it often brings very intense feelings as well. Even if normally you don't sort of feel that intense, something could rise up out of your body, and that brings a lot of insights. I actually started feeling today, I started feeling intensity today around different things. So, yeah, it could have already started for some people.
0: Thank you, okay. Jeanette. Couple more callers. Jane, good evening and welcome. You're on 3RW with Rose Smith.
19: Yeah, hi, guys. I'm a Taurus.
25: Yeah, hi, Jane. There's a trailer here I can see. It's got things, I can't make out what it is, but it's something from the past in the trailer. I feel like you're sort of dragging it around. I think it's time to let go of the trailer, let go of the past. It's just something that needs to be dropped. I feel like that brings like a bit of a heavy weight on your shoulders, or a bit of a burden that you don't need to carry anymore.
19: 4 months ago.
25: Oh, I'm so sorry.
0: Oh, sorry.
25: I'm so sorry.
19: The owner of the unit that I live in is going to sell it. So I'm just wondering what the hell's in front of me.
0: Oh, boy.
25: That's the past that is going to pass.
19: Yeah.
25: So you do have a new beginning coming. You're going to go through, you know, a little while of intensity, obviously, and it could feel quite turbulent, like turbulent water, you know, all those emotions coming up to deal with. It's very important that you go easy on yourself and don't expect too much of yourself. And just try and go out every day for 10 minutes to walk or something like that to get out of where you are, just into another space. But, yes, your life will continue, and there are opportunities coming through next year, and you might go to a completely different place. I feel like there could also be travel around you coming, but not straight away.
0: Jane, thank you for your call. Hope you can work your way through that. 9:27. This is 3RW Nights. Joan, hello.
20: Oh, hello, Dennis. Hello, Rose. I'm Libram.
25: Oh, another one. We're attracting tonight.
0: This is Libram week.
25: Yes. I'm trying to work out what this is. There's a beautiful glass. I know what it is. Okay, a beautiful glass in front of me with sort of sculptures and things on the glass and engraving and all this sort of thing. But this is about you and your emotions and you being able to hold your emotions. Now, I'm also seeing water being poured into this glass, and that says to me that there's new energy. You feel a bit rejuvenated, especially in the next few weeks. If you've been if you've been having any issues around health, there could be some improvement, or you just feel better in your well-being. The world is starting to look like a brighter place.
20: Oh, thank you. That's what I need. That's what I need.
0: Oh, that's good. Thank you very much. Thanks for listening to the program and calling in to have a chat with Rose. Rose, great to have you on the program. Absolute Soul Secrets readings on a Monday at 8:30 while we're still in uniform time across Australia, or at least up the East Coast. Rose, talk to you next week.
25: Absolutely. Come along to Facebook on Monday mornings at 8:30.
0: My word. Thank you, Rose. After the break, a little bit of high tea. I'll be having a green tea. I don't know what Jane will be drinking, but she's got some great things to talk about tonight, as always. Back very soon.
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23: 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Now, it's time for High Tea with Jane Holmes.
29: Tea for two.
0: For two
29: and two
0: and two
29: for tea

0: unhappy. Hello, Den. How are you?
1: Oh, I'm all right. Having a cup of green.
0: I've got a cup of peppermint on the go. But I've been hoeing into the Lamington. Oh, I tell you, the Lamington tea, once tasted, never forgotten.
1: Oh, very nice. Couldn't stand it. Anyway.
0: Oh, don't. Where's
1: and you've got a bit of a food theme tonight.
0: I have. Something common that you've never eaten. Now, I'm asking you because, and I had it again tonight, gnocchi. I had never, ever tasted gnocchi until a couple of weeks ago when I had lunch with my beloved. And I thought, if I got hit
1: was by Pete there
0: a
1: as well?
0: Meteor, oh, you're bad.
1: Sorry. Oh, I'm a fool.
0: It was just Pete and I across the table playing footsies. We were there.
1: Oh, at please. I think that's far too much information.
0: It was like a Billy Joel song seen from an Italian restaurant, a bottle of red or a bottle of white. No, down it all, I'll have a gnocchi. I saw it on the menu. If I got hit by a meteor tomorrow, I would never have tasted gnocchi.
1: Have you had ragu?
0: No, I have not had ragu.
1: It's all in the same family.
0: Really? Oh, but ragu's the sauce, isn't it?
1: Well, but it's served with pasta, and it's in that same sort of area. You can play footsies with Pete, and next time have a ragu while you're there.
0: I'll ask for Mr. Ragu, because my culinary
1: ragu, you've done it again.
0: Oh, you've done it again. My culinary education has got some big holes in it. And one of them was gnocchi, the other one is ragu. What will I find next? My question is, what have you never had until now? Not that you haven't wanted it, you just thought, I'll have something else. And there's a gaping hole in your life that says, maybe gnocchi, there's maybe something else that you've never had.
1: And do you want to extend this out to what do you never want to try, or have you tried and you never want to try it again?
0: Yes, exactly. And not because of allergies, not because of intolerances. What do you never want to try because, really?
1: Do you have scallops?
0: Oh, yes, I love scallops.
1: Oysters?
0: No. Now, here we go. Oysters I used to love. How do we take them? Any which way. Love a good oyster back in the old days. But then something changed.
1: Why?
0: Maybe it was because I've had a cold for so long and they just...
1: No, they're nothing like that.
0: Aren't you? I don't know. There's something... No, it's been brewing for a while, a couple of years. I thought, no, I just can't. Me and oysters, I don't want to be seen in the same room. So,
1: an oyster with a good vinaigrette is a magnificent thing.
0: But how do you reconcile yourself to their appearance?
1: Their appearance actually doesn't...
0: No, Dan, I'm talking to the oyster when you're looking at you. No, exactly. How do you reconcile yourself to looking at an oyster and saying, I'm going to eat you down?
1: Well, the thing...
0: my belly.
1: The thing, yes, they're a bit gooey and they're a bit sort of sloppy, but when you have an oyster and it's still got the scent of the salt water and a good vinaigrette around it, gosh, they're good.
0: Oh, look, I'll have to live vicariously through your thrill because my oyster days are over. They've been replaced by gnocchi. Artichokes. I have no interest in artichokes. Artichokes are something I have never tried.
1: Well, Jerusalem artichokes, if people make a mistake and I think you've got to boil them before you eat them because...
0: Put them in a nuclear reactor before you eat them. The tricks you have to have. Yeah, they're meant to be woody.
1: Well, if you don't...
0: Is that right?
1: If you don't do the right thing in preparation, they will give you flatulence that is beyond... control.
0: Are you serious?
1: Yes, my word.
0: Ah, really? Oh, please tell us if you've had artichokes and the
1: that
0: people
1: haven't
0: around
1: been prepared
0: you have paid
1: correctly.
0: A price. Yes.
1: It's
0: really?
1: evidently it is beyond, absolutely beyond any form of control.
0: Well, Dan, why would you have these things?
1: Well, as long as they've been prepared, then this won't happen.
0: But you only find out too late, don't you?
1: Well, you trust that whoever's preparing them for you knows what the hell's going on.
0: Never do that. Even if it's yourself. What if you slip and you suddenly press the flatulence button on their preparation? They're thistles, for goodness sake. Leave them alone to sing about Bonnie Scotland.
1: Well, the thing is, they cause gas and bloating because they're packed with something called inulin, which is an indigestible carbohydrate that human digestive enzymes cannot break down.
0: Oh, waka dear me, swallowed a funkin' Wagnalls.
1: No, I didn't. I just I've just looked it up now. And the thing is, you have to cook them slowly, which breaks down the inulin. And then there's other things you've got to add.
0: Is what goes outulin and everyone else
1: it
0: suffers.
1: Goes outulin, loudulin. And regularlin.
0: I'm fascinated. Do you eat artichokes? And does
1: I've eaten artichokes and I've enjoyed them, yeah. And I'm not going to say I want to put up my hand and be president of the Artichoke Lovers of Melbourne, but...
0: Oh, now, I've
1: enjoyed them.
0: If you are the president of Artichoke Lovers of Melbourne, please don't be shy. Call us. We want to hear
1: I've got some things I want to run by you, Jane, but I'd love to hear from listeners. Is there something that sort of everyone else has eaten that you've actually never tried? Eaten. And not because you're scared of it or whatever, you just...
0: No, you just haven't.
1: But a lot of people, when they eat out... or even eating at home, they just play it safe. They want to go with the things that they know and like.
0: Yes, or the things that you don't cook at home, like duck. Duck is very hard to do properly at home, unless you've got a pack from Lover Duck. But if you're starting from scratch with your basic duck, that's just, you know...
1: And duck is so rich.
0: It is very rich.
1: You don't need
0: Peter and I... We tried to cook one once a million years ago, and it was going along in the rotisserie, but it was oozing fat. I mean, like it was filling the tray to the point where I had to go up to Kmart and buy a turkey baster, and this is like 7:30 on a Friday night, and I'm asking...
1: Do you have a turkey baster here, please?
0: I did. I had to ask a 17-year-old boy
1: and
0: whose voice was breaking.
1: What?
0: Oh,
1: what are you talking about?
0: I'm sure he wanted to know what I wanted to do with it, and I didn't want to tell him that I wanted to siphon the fat off my duck because it sounded even worse than what he wanted.
1: Did your duck turn out well?
0: Well, we ate it. We did eat it, and I did get the turkey baster. Happy endings. So we were able to siphon the fat. It's getting worse. Oh, it was very messy.
1: Can I just... just before we go to callers, foods that you perhaps have never tried that other people seem to try all the time, and also things that you've avoided or you just couldn't, you can't stomach. How would you go, say, at a Yum Cha, Jane...
0: I can't.
1: Chicken's feet.
0: See, I knew that was going to be your question.
1: I've only done it once, and I enjoyed the flavour, but I just didn't... Well, after I'd had it, and I had enjoyed it because it's sort of gelatinous, I went,
0: why did I just do that?
1: Yes.
0: Well, but the good thing is that if the chicken has sacrificed itself, it is a good thing that we are able to eat all of the chicken so that its sacrifice was not in vain. I'm actually semi-serious here. So on one hand, it's a good thing. On the other hand, no, it's gelatinous. It looks like a chicken foot. There's no way that I could find that in my mouth intentionally. No, just no. I see them come around when they know to avoid me at a Yum Cha with the chicken foot plate. I give them the eye, and they don't actually offer now.
1: Oh, gee, if I was out with you at a Yum Cha, I would ask the waitress or the waiter just throw one at her.
0: No! And put it on the bill? No, don't.
1: On the bill. 1-3-6-9-3. Hello, Siv.
0: Hello, Sivster.
2: Yes, hello, Dennis and Jack. Look, I'm trying to think about this. I used to be a bit that way with avocado.
1: Beautiful thing.
2: I love it with a bit of squeeze of lemon, squeeze of pepper, bit of salt.
0: Yes.
1: Stunning.
2: Yes. Used to have it for breakfast. It's really good.
1: And good for you.
0: Yes, it is good very good. All your good fats.
2: I do have to say, though, avocado in a sandwich. Mm. That's kind instead of like, I think we did the whole avocado and Vegemite. And I was going to mention that to you.
0: I love it. Oh, see, great minds, Siv. Great minds think alike.
2: Great minds. Although with oysters, when I get the tinned oysters, I like to scoop them out, eat them straight out of the tin. I mean, I use them for sandwiches too sometimes.
1: Are they smoked? Oh. They'd be smoked.
2: I guess they would be, yes, if they're in the tin, yes. I do that with all sorts of tinned food. I would do it with tuna if I had a thing of tuna and I was tempted enough. I'd get the old teaspoon out and just go to just shove it down me.
0: Well, yeah, but tuna and oysters are really different looking units, aren't they?
2: Yes, they are. I mean, and they're very look at your oyster.
0: Well, yes, just as
2: no, I don't look at the oyster. I don't need to.
1: But Siv, have you ever had tripe, Siv?
0: Oh
2: no, I haven't. I've heard a lot about it, but I haven't had it.
1: Well, it's the lining.
0: Will?
1: It's sort of a honeycomb lining of a cow's stomach, and done well, it's beautiful. Mm. And we used to have it as kids.
0: Yes.
2: Yum yum.
0: What does it?
2: Something I'll eat for my supper.
1: You don't have to go inside the cow to grab it out. It's actually provided for you in a dish.
0: Oh well, that's probably better than the hard work you might have to do.
2: I'm going to gross you out even more if you're grossed out by it. Or you might like it. Chicken liver, cooked well.
1: Oh, now, see, that's something, you know, there's one for me. I've never had it.
0: No. Oh, have you ever had it,
2: You haven't lived if you haven't had it. It's delicious.
0: Does it, little ooby-gooby bits of chicken, it looks like chicken liver?
2: I don't know whether but it tastes all right. Tastes lovely. Oh, yeah. We do curries with it around here. We do all sorts of things. It's fantastic.
0: So, and is it chewy or resilient?
2: If you cook it, if you cook it relatively well, you can have it nice and soft and melt in your mouth. It's very good.
1: Oh that's good. Okay. That's good.
2: I love it. Yeah. I mean, there's ways to cook it to make it melt in your mouth. Yeah. It's really, really, you know what? I'm now, just discussing food alone makes me want to go off to the pantry for a biscuit or three.
1: Yeah, well, we don't want to increase your weight, Siv, but off you go to the pantry and we'll take more calls after the break. Jane, have you ever had lamb's brains?
0: No, my own brain's not working well enough. Maybe I should try them, though.
1: If you didn't know what it was... I grew up eating them, so it's sort of normal.
0: Again, this is something my grandpa who lived with us used to have. He would have tripe. He would have liver. Not chicken liver, but liver, cow's
1: liver.
0: Lamb's
1: fry.
0: And yes, that's right, although I think he had bull fry. He had lamb's brains. And I felt sorry for the lamb, and also they were odd-looking things, weren't they? Well, they still are odd-looking. How do they taste?
1: I don't know. I didn't ever get to eat it as a kid because I just... There was something dry about it, and there I just is. Couldn't stand it.
0: See, I don't think I'll ever taste a lamb's brain. I don't think I'll ever have tripe, but I will have gnocchi again. Oh, yeah, baby, bring it on.
1: Gnocchi. And then you can have gnocchi with so many different sauces and flavors.
0: I know. You'd be gnocking at heaven's door with a range of delicious. Oh,
1: you could be Mary Hopkin and gnock, who's there? Jane Holmes.
0: That was Liv Mason.
1: Oh, Liv Mason. Okay. Well, I think both of them did
0: who's
1: it.
0: Who's there?
1: That's right. Liv, she was a lovely person. Wonder where she is now. Anyway, that's another topic. Wonderful 3693. Foods that sort of every day that you've never tried. Wonderful 3693. Or things that you just can't stomach. Wonderful 3693.
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1: 133693, Jane Holmes and High Tea. And Jane, for the first time in her life, her short life, has had gnocchi, which, you know, but things pass you by, Jane. There are things.
0: They do.
1: Have you had a vindaloo?
0: Potato balls. I have. I do love a steaming hot vindaloo. In fact, if you wouldn't mind whipping one up for me, it would be lovely. Goes right through you, doesn't it? But it
1: no, not necessarily.
0: Well, not like, what was the artichoke? Good Lord. I've had a vindaloo. I'm trying to think of other things that I have deliberately avoided. I have had octopus, but I feel sorry
1: for it. I love octopus.
0: Oh, I know, but I think octopus has gone into the oyster bucket, never to be poked at again. No. Is the answer to that. I've had a fairly Catholic diet, as they say, over the years. But, yeah, gnocchi, not so much.
1: But you're a convert.
0: I'm not going to cook it myself because it just looked hard to do and easy to mess up if you're fairly messy cook like me.
1: And it tells you when it's ready because it rises to the top of the boiling water. Oh, yes.
0: And it's meant to be chewy. I like that. And, yes, and the range of sauces, I'll be eating gnocchi until the cows come home now.
1: Oh, yes. Kathleen, good evening. Kathleen?
14: Hey, my grandson's just started butchering.
1: And,
14: oh, yes. We're only... Oh, I don't know what that is. Hello?
1: Yeah, go on, Kathleen. Keep talking.
14: Yeah, sure. Because I keep on getting an interference.
1: No, no, you're fine. Just keep talking.
14: Talking about him to about brains?
1: Yes.
14: If I tell my daughters that I gave them brains as a children... They said they don't want to know about it. But the thing that lamb tongue, have you had tongue?
1: Oh, your tongue,
0: no.
1: Yes.
0: Oh, my. Okay. What does it taste like?
1: Tongue.
14: Well, you do it with, you do it with gravy beef.
1: Mm.
0: Yes.
14: And you get a couple of tongues and then you boil them for... hours and hours, and
1: yeah.
14: Then when it's 3 hours, a couple of hours is up, you pull the top of the tongue off, and then you put it in a well, I use a caking dish,
1: right?
14: And then you put a brick over it, put it in the fridge, and next day, you turn it upside down, and it's the best cold meat you have ever taken.
1: Kathleen, I wish we had longer to chat because we're running out of time. That is really interesting. Thank you for sharing your thoughts tonight here on 3RW. Wonderful 3693. We'll take a break, Jane, and be back with more. What are the foods that

0: Carroll. He was there when Victoria was being wrecked. 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
1: 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My guess is One Nation and Liberal preferences will be back and forth, as in Liberals will put One Nation second, One Nation voters will put Liberals or National second.
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15: Jane Holmes is with me. We're talking foods that you might not have ever tried and also ones you just you can't stomach. Liz from Ringwood, Jane. Hi, Den and yes. Jane. I can't do avo and tomatoes raw because of the textures. I only eat tomatoes cooked when they're mushed in things and I can't feel the texture. The only way I enjoy avo is mixed with tuna in a dip. Now, there is, that's what Liz is talking about. Yeah. Is the textures of things, not necessarily the flavours. And Joe has called in as well. Hello, Joe.
8: Hi, Joe.
15: Joe. Yes. Talk to us,
16: mentioning
15: Joe.
16: About food, I was brought up with, my father was chief petty officer in the British Navy, and he cooked all sorts of things when we were home, like beautiful stewed rabbit.
15: Oh, rabbit's gorgeous in a stew.
16: In England, in Malta, in, you know, a lot of parts of Europe. And as you were saying, rabbit can be so delicious. And I've also eaten beautiful tribe that was stewed and it was beautiful. I had brains that were crumbed and were absolutely lovely. I was brought up appreciating food and making the most of it. I cook them for my children. It's a shame that a lot of young kids are not brought up with that. You know, I've eaten beautiful stewed octopus, you know, even in different ways, done up with sultanas.
15: Oh, yes. You
8: know? Wow.
15: You're making me hungry, Joe. I wish we could chat for longer, but the news is upon us. Jane Holmes, great to have you on the program as always. Go off and have some more gnocchi.
8: Yeah, don't
15: And touch
8: worry.
15: Toes with that bloke in your life. Goodbye.

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1: 3YBFM National News. Robovax, Robo Pool Cleaners, Robo Window Cleaners and Robo Lawn Mowers. All now in stock at Harvey Norman Electrical Warrnambool.
2: Devastating flooding in Nepal and Tibet. Jack Fenwick reports.
3: The Department of Foreign Affairs and Trade has confirmed the Australian citizen who was previously uncontactable in Nepal has been found safe and they do not require consular assistance. The number of Australians unaccounted for is now down to 35. It comes as Chinese officials confirm another 12 bodies have been recovered as the search continues for hundreds still missing. Jack Fenwick reporting.
2: The Prime Minister is hoping to pass tougher social media laws before the end of the year. Draft legislation has been released which would allow users to opt out of algorithms which drive their social media feeds. Tech companies would face penalties of more than $100 million if they breach the rules. Anthony Albanese has told Parliament the changes will help stop harmful online behaviour.
4: These are really sensible reforms. They empower Australians to shape technology and social media for the better instead of letting this new technology just shape us and who we are. I hope it receives very broad support.
2: More than 1.4 million illegal cigarettes have been seized across Western Australia as part of a multi-agency investigation. Nearly 200 kilograms of loose-leaf tobacco, 8,000 vapes and over 3,000 nicotine pouches were also seized. Border Force says the products have a street value of $800,000. Victoria's One Nation leader Warren Pickering has admitted using illicit drugs in his 20s as he fights allegations about his past. Pickering says his drug use stopped long before joining the Australian Defence Force.
5: So I had utilised illegal drugs in my 20s. Never would I have ever said that I was somebody that was a drug addict. I did use them as a young man, and I'm not proud of that. We're talking about speed amphetamines, ecstasy and marijuana.
2: Queensland's Public Child Sex Offender Register, set up under Daniel's Law, has recorded more than 400,000 website visits since its launch in December. Three offenders have been charged for allegedly breaching reporting obligations, one person facing a total of 68 offences. And Australians are slashing their weekly spend on fresh fruit and vegetables as cost of living pressures hit the checkout. A new Canstar survey shows average household spending on produce has dropped by 26% to just $32. More than one-fifth of customers admit they're now cutting back on how much fresh fruit they consume. In finance, one Australian dollar is buying around 72 US cents.
1: Warrnambool Travel, fresher fruit juices, Miss Kit, QX3 Sports, proud partners of the HFNL in 2026.
2: A veteran Bulldogs midfielder is retiring. Alex Riddell reports.
6: Premiership player Tom Liberatore has retired after 268 games for the Bulldogs. He told teammates of his decision at Witten Oval this morning. The 34-year-old played only 11 games this season following a number of injuries and concussion issues. Liberatore, who was a father-son recruit in 2010, kicked 93 goals and became just the 15th Bulldog to reach 250 games. Alex Riddell, Melbourne.
2: In the NRL, Cowboys co-captain Ruben Cotter is free to play in Saturday night's elimination final against the Sharks after having his high tackle charge downgraded. And at the US Open, Alexander Zverev has moved into the US Open quarterfinals with a comfortable straight sets victory. That's the latest news and sport.
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16: A strong wind warning is in place for the coast. Cloudy tonight, medium chance of showers with winds westerly, 20 to 30 k's. Tomorrow, cloudy, slight chance of showers early in the morning, winds southwesterly, 30 to 35 k's. Thursday, partly cloudy, top of 15. Friday, mostly sunny, top of 17. And Saturday, mostly sunny, top of 21. Heading for a top of 14 tomorrow for Warrnambool and Port Ferry, 13 for Mortlake and Terang.
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18: Right now it's 10 degrees.
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21: Wonderful 3-6-9-3. Vinyl Revival. We all love a bit of vinyl. We all love our music. Warwick Brown joins me from Greville Records, from Greville Records, Greville Street, Paran. Warwick, good evening.
22: You managed to get all of that out? Yes, I'm good. How are you?
21: Well, now that I've got it out, I'm fine, thank you. what do you want to talk about tonight?
22: Well, I was going to talk about Dolly Parton, but we've talked about her too much as it is. So
21: I don't think you're going to ever talk too much about Dolly, but I tell you what, I have never seen such an outpouring of people of all ages, from all walks of life, from highly rated political figures from around the world to kids, everything. Warwick, it was an incredible outpouring of love and support for someone who probably wouldn't have even believed that she could reach that many people with that amount of love.
22: Well, it's a great American story, isn't it? She came from a one-bedroom, one-room little shack with 11 brothers and sisters.
21: Yep,
22: fourth and, of 12. Money, poverty, and ended up sort of a multi-millionaire superstar, but did it all with a smile and full of love and joy, and kicked open doors for other females wanting to make their way into the business as well, because she was as tough as nails as well when it came to her story of protecting her own songs and not giving half the royalties to Elvis. If he sang a song, that's a pretty incredible story.
21: Yeah, that is, that's an interesting one. Just go over that, if you would, for people who may not be aware.
22: Oh, well, she wrote a song that Elvis absolutely loved, I Will Always Love You, which she wrote, I think, the same day she wrote Jolene in 1973. And she, of all people, it was a big hit for her in the country music charts, but Elvis loved it, and he wanted to sing it, and she was thrilled that Yeah, of course Elvis wants to sing this song. It's about as good as it gets, right?
21: Yeah.
22: But he started recording it, and Dolly was invited to go along and be part of the sessions of watching Elvis recording his songs. She talks about, you know, what an amazing thrill that was. But Colonel Parker, being the businessman, demanded that whenever Elvis sang someone's song, that they would own 50% of all the publishing royalties. So she would have to sign over half the rights of that song Elvis.
21: This is a very seedy part of showbiz.
22: Yes, especially with Colonel Tom Parker. Elvis might not have even been aware of that being part of the
21: probably
22: deal. Probably had no idea that that was part of it. It was all Colonel Parker. But she refused to do it. So it would have cost her millions of dollars probably, but she refused to do it because she said, you know, it's my song. It's my baby. You know, it's her song. She's not going to sell it. And that's all there is to it. Colonel Tom Parker couldn't believe that anyone would knock back Elvis singing one of their songs.
21: And then...
22: But Elvis, it was the song he sang, apparently, to Priscilla when they divorced. So he did end up singing it. Priscilla told Dolly that Elvis loved that song and he sang it to her.
21: Oh, isn't that...
22: Elvis, that is great. Priscilla.
21: I had to sing it for something, Warwick, and I tell you what, it's the most testing piece of music that you will ever try and sing, you know, like in popular music. It's sustained breathing, sustained control. It is an incredibly hard piece of music to sing.
22: Right. I don't know that side of it because I can't sing anything, but... you've tried to sing it yourself?
21: I had to sing it for something. I can't remember what it was, but it is really, really testing. Really testing.
22: Well, people have it as their wedding song often, but it's actually a song about I'll always love you when I leave you.
21: That's it, yeah.
22: I don't know if people listen to the lyrics.
21: Well, hang on. Anyway, well, a lot of weddings end up in divorce, Warwick, you know?
22: They're the lucky ones.
21: Maybe they're singing something in a crystal ball while they're walking down the aisle. I don't know.
22: Bob Dylan says that they're the lucky marriages, the ones that end in divorce. They're the lucky ones.
21: Just ahead of callers, you also had another topic you wanted to discuss.
22: Well, I was going to finish that story because, years later, what happened to that song? Whitney Houston sang it in The Bodyguard and would have made Dolly tens of millions of dollars out of that thing. So it ended up paying off.
21: I think she would have done pretty well out of that one. And how brilliant was Whitney singing it?
22: I listened to it tonight, and it's good, but the original version
21: is good.
22: Of Dolly, it's more than good. I reckon it's incredible. I mean, Whitney sings it really well, but when you hear Dolly, maybe it's the production too. Just those old instruments seem to suit it more than the synthesizers that are in the Whitney version.
21: But, well, I would give them a dead heat at Flemington, the pair, you prefer Dolly, so I'm happy with both for different reasons. I just think they're both superb. Chris has called in from Broadie. Chris.
3: Hello, Warwick. Just before I tell you about one of our greatest Australian actresses, not many people realise she was actually a rock and roll singer, but I'll get to that in a minute. You know God's Top Ten with Jodie Fortune, and was it Susie McNeil done the intro with In Excess? That got top 5 in America, but did not get in the top 20 in Australia. How odd is that?
22: Hang on, what was that? It got top...
3: You know, from... when Jodie was the lead vocalist for In Excess, and the song's called God's Top Ten. It's a beautiful instrumental, beautiful song. Susie McNeil done the intro and Jodie Fortune done the second and third verses. It got in the top 5 in America. Nui closing on number 1, did not get in the top 20 in Australia.
21: There you go.
22: They had a lot of success in America, didn't they, In Excess? Around the world.
3: And I played a song for my girlfriend the other day. She did not know who this was, and I said she's one of the greatest ever Australian actresses we have. I was actually a rock and roll singer. Not many people know that. That was Noni Hazelhurst.
21: I didn't know Noni sang.
3: Yeah, she she caught up with Vicky O'Keefe, and I'm not sure about Andrew O'Keefe.
21: Yeah.
3: And she has a song called a whole album to Johnny O'Keefe. That's Vicky and Andrew's uncle.
21: Yeah.
3: Called Shout and Whisper. There's some very good songs on it. So we think she only sung a few little bits and pieces on Play School. But
21: Play School, yeah.
3: Yeah, but she was actually... so it'll be regarded... You should never say someone's B grade or something like that, but it wasn't, you know, like I had the album, maybe on CD, I think it might have been, or it might have been one of something similar to a Deck of Dance tape or something, but yeah, she was actually a swinger, a rock and roll swinger, yeah.
21: There you go, Chris, thank you for your call. Hey, Warwick.
4: I knew she did some sort of, do I remember her with an orchestra in the 80s doing something on TV? Anyway.
21: Yeah, now you wanted to ask about concerts.
4: Well, the news, all the last bit of publicity was that all us record shops were given these postcards with a picture of the word Radiohead written on them. So that was the hint that they were going to be announcing. And then people had to find the postcards and go into all the different shops and find a postcard and take a photo of themselves holding up. And it had a, what's it called, like a... barcode thing you put your camera over and it gives you all the details.
21: Yeah.
4: Whatever that's called. And
21: you've confused me so much and now I can't remember what they're called. QR codes.
4: QR codes. I'm too old to remember all that sort of stuff.
21: Yeah, it's just a hell of a lot to remember. QR.
4: Yeah, thanks. Well, when I was young buying tickets, you just went down the Tats Lotto shop and bought a ticket. But now it's Radiohead have announced they're doing a huge tour of Australia, playing Perth, Melbourne and Sydney. So it's pretty big news. I mean, Radiohead are pretty huge, aren't they?
21: Yes.
4: And I think now the drama, I thought, oh, no, they're not touring, are they? Now I've got to work out a way to buy tickets. It's almost too stressful trying to buy tickets for these things than it's worth. But, yeah, I was sort of interested in all the different ways that all the memories people might have of trying to get concert tickets, lining up to see the Beatles or the Stones or Noni Hazelhurst or yourself. And
21: I don't think people have been lining up to see me in concert as such, but there you go. The thing is this, maybe people have been nervous because they're scared of missing out. Gosh.
4: That's the problem.
21: That's a horrible thing.
4: Yeah, well, I wanted to go see Joni Mitchell with my girlfriend in America about 3 or 4 years ago. It was her first show in 23 years.
21: Yeah.
4: And she hadn't played a show at all, and she was doing this one-off show out in a place called The Gorge and out in the Washington State, out in the desert there with the big old river flowing behind it. And I got up in the middle of the night, three nights in a row, and, you know, so I was 20,000.
21: That's what happens when you're aging, Warwick.
4: Yeah. I'll never get a ticket.
21: Oh, you mean you're trying to get tickets. Okay. Yep.
4: Trying to get tickets. And by the third night, I was about to go to sleep, and I just had a look, and all of a sudden the numbers started dropping and till it came up to my turn. And I managed to get some tickets, and it was... just as I bought the tickets, I then got a notice from Westpac saying that someone overseas was using my card to buy tickets and had to authorise things. And the clock at the top's running out saying I've got 20 seconds to authorise it. The bank's sending me messages and I was just going insane. I thought it was absolute madness. But I got them in the end.
21: You did get them?
4: Yeah.
21: But you were tossing up between, do I go with the Westpac text message, or do I go with what, you know, is common sense?
4: Well, I had to authorise the Westpac thing in order for them to approve the sale going through.
21: Oh.
4: So I was 4 o'clock in the morning, did a lot of cursing.
21: Four in the morning and once more the dawning. Farron Young, country music hit. Helen, good evening to you.
5: Hi, good evening to you both. Sorry, you were mentioning I Honestly Love You. And the documentary that was on SBS about Dolly Parton said the only reason she wrote it was she was on the Porter Wagoner show and she was only singing country and western songs. And he said she couldn't write anything that was meaningful, and she wrote that song. And she said that she wrote it to him because she wanted to leave his show and expand on her own. And she wrote that song, I assume that it was dedicated to him and nothing else. Yes.
21: I think that's right.
5: You're wrong.
21: No, I think you're right.
22: Yes, no. We were talking about that today. I believe you're right. She wrote it for Porter Wagoner.
5: Yeah, sorry. I mean, that's why, because I watched the documentary. Can I quickly say, I've never gone to in my late 70s, I've never gone to a concert, except my husband won tickets to a Taylor Swift, the Eras concert. And in my late 70s, I went with my daughter, and she made me wear something that was sequined. And I reserved seats, which was right up the front.
21: Were you a Swiftie, Helen?
5: Never. I was never a Swiftie. But my husband, we went to dinner, and if you paid with your credit card, you got in the chance of winning tickets to Taylor Swift. And my husband won the tickets. There were two tickets, and they were I reserved tickets right at the front of the stage.
21: Wow.
5: And my husband certainly didn't want to go because he was nearing 80. And so I went with my daughter, and she in her late 50s. So the two of us went to the Taylor Swift concert with all these very young people jumping up and down. But I enjoyed it enormously.
21: That is really good. What a fantastic call. Helen, thank you for sharing that with us tonight. Back shortly with Warwick Brown. What concerts have you been nervous about getting tickets for? 133-693. Helen, thank you so much.
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21: Warwick Brown is with me from Greville Records in Greville Street, Paran. Warwick, CDs, how are they going?
4: Yeah, I was reading I've read a couple of articles lately saying that CDs are taking off again, and they certainly are. Yeah, no, we're selling. We've been just dabbling in CDs a little bit for the last year or so. So we don't have a huge range, but we've noticed that, when we do stock a lot of more modern-day CDs, they're starting to sell. So they're a lot cheaper than vinyl. But I think a lot of people... Sorry?
21: Isn't it? No, that's really interesting because you would think that, say, people who are, say, 40 to 60, that you would think that they would be wanting to whip back towards long play records, but maybe there are younger generations who don't have a long play player who are looking for some of those acts they might have discovered on YouTube or whatever, and maybe that's pushing CDs selling so well.
4: Yeah, no, I think you're right. I think that people who, were probably teenagers in the late 80s and the 90s when CDs were so big for that decade or so then, that that's what they grew up with. That's what they were, the vinyl wasn't selling in the 90s, and people that were in their teenage years and early 20s, that's probably what they're familiar with too. And, all those grunge bands and Britpop bands, that's what they were buying. They were buying it all on CD. So maybe there's a connection there for them. And I still like them. I've kept all of mine. I've never got rid of CDs.
21: Yeah, it's fascinating, though, because it sort of talks about something. It's like almost like a power that's way beyond all of us, that where people are not letting go of that experience and music in that way. When they could just go online and just talk to their Google thing and just go, I want to hear a bit of Radiohead, or I want to do this, or want to do that.
4: Yeah. I know I don't. Like, I'm not that interested in streaming. I like to, when I get home, I'm trying to actually get away from computers more and more and away from technology. I mean, I use it when I need it, and it's got its benefits, but I think there's a time, and maybe a lot of people are starting to question how much time we spend scrolling and relying on the computer, and maybe it's good to have a few computer free hours every day when you come home and turn it off and listen to the radio or you
21: chill out,
4: a CD or a record, chill out, just. Yeah, I know my life's a lot happier when I don't look at social media so much.
21: Well, it's very hard. It's very hard, Warwick. We get up in the morning, we turn our phones on, we look to see if we've got any text messages, then we check if we've got any emails. And then that sort of continues right through the day. And sometimes, and I'm pretty organized, but sometimes I think to myself, oh, bloody hell, why do we keep looking at these bloody screens all the time?
4: Exactly. Yeah, that's what I always think as well. And it's a trap. And it's quite a serious trap. And I think it's something to seriously, we all have to consider getting away from it and actually going out there and living, So, maybe listen to music or going to the football. Or
21: read a book, whatever.
4: With friends, read a book, yeah. I know I feel happier when I'm, just gardening or reading a book or playing a record, or actually I'm going to the cinema a lot more than I used to as well, and actually catching up with friends and family for lunch or dinner or just a seat or a cup of coffee rather than texting each other all the time. And then we suddenly realize we haven't actually seen each other for a couple of years. All we do is text.
21: That's what happens, and it's sort of like a false communication, false emotion. Hey, Warwick, we've got a bit of, just to get you in the mood, a bit of Radiohead.
4: Excellent.
21: up to the break. Talk to you next week, my friend.
0: All right, buddy. Take care. Have a good week.
21: All right. We need to get out of this, though, before there's a bit of swearing going on. Anyway, that's okay. Here we go. The quiz is not far away. 1-3-6-9-3. It's Johnny.

0: Okay, we might just cut out here because there's a bit of naughtiness about to happen lyric-wise. It is 10:30. The quiz is not far away. It's Johnnyology. Great prize on offer. How well do you know your Johnnies? 1-3-6-9-3. Back soon.
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7: 133693. It's quiz time here. 3RW Nights, a great voucher to enjoy Platform 28. That is what's on offer if you know your Johnnies. Your Johnnies. 133693. Hello, Aaron.
8: G'day, Sir Dennis. Long time no speak.
7: Aaron, where have you been?
8: I've been here listening to you.
7: Hey, that's good. Thank you, Aaron. Are you ready for your Johnnies?
8: Power away. I'll do my best.
7: All right, here we go, here we go. The name, I reckon you'll do well at this, Aaron. The name Johnny Tapp is associated with which sport?
8: Johnny Tapp, racing, horse racing.
7: Horse racing is correct. Of champions. Johnny Tapp, Sydney race caller, but very well known in Victoria. The original Tarzan was played by a famous sportsman turned actor.
8: Johnny
7: Weissmuller. Okay, we'll go with that. Many pronounce it Weissmuller, but that's okay. You can go into local dialect if you wish. Aaron, you're going well here. In which Eagles song is there a lyric about Johnny come lately?
8: New Kid in Town.
7: Oh, look, I've just got a feeling about this. Which Johnny got into hot water down under with Pistol and Boo?
8: Johnny Depp.
7: Oh, yes, you're going well. Not declaring that the dogs flew in, Pistol and Boo flew in on his private jet, and so they didn't declare that the dogs were there. And the then Agriculture Minister, Aaron, you might remember, Barnaby Joyce, threatened to euthanise the dogs if they weren't deported immediately. Okay.
8: Now, how odd. Barnaby Joyce doing something strange and controversial.
7: Thank you. Final question. You're going well. Way down Louisiana, close to New Orleans, is a lyric from which classic rock and roll song?
8: Johnny Be Good.
7: You have a clean sweep, Aaron. Well done to you. Enjoy some time, maybe to have a few drinks, maybe have a snack and some drinks at Platform 28. Mark O'Reilly and the team, they do it so well. Down in Docklands, right next door to Marvel Stadium. Get ready for Platform 28. There's an AFL Grand Final watch party. 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Aaron, you have got a voucher just to go there when you're ready, when you just want to have a relax down around that part of town. Thank you very much, and good to hear your voice after a little while. Here's a little bit of Johnny Be Good.

0: Yeah, Johnny Be Good, Chuck Berry. Congratulations to Aaron, our quiz winner this evening. 133693. I ask this question regularly on this program, and the things that come in are just amazing. The question is a really simple one, and a few people doubted that this could work. But what are you doing right now? Are you preparing sandwiches for breakfast, for lunches tomorrow? Are you listening to 3RW but reading a book or doing some study? Are you on your way to a night shift or on your way home from work? Have you been preparing meals, doing a little bit of cooking, studying? Are you out in the garage painting a beautiful picture, working on a car? What are you doing right now? I love your stories. 133693, back soon.
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1: Wonderful 3693. I ask this question often on the program. What are you doing right now? Are you cooking a meal? Are you planning a reno? Are you solving a jigsaw? Are you halfway through the middle of the biggest blue as a married couple you've ever had? Are you ironing? Are you doing a late-night toasty? What the hell are you doing right now? Wonderful 3693. Hello, Ash. Ash? Talk to me, Ash. Don't be shy.
2: Are you there, Dan?
1: Yes.
2: G'day. How you going, mate?
1: Yeah, good.
2: I'm lying next to my son.
1: Right.
2: He's 19 years old. Mm-hmm. He just had his wisdom teeth out.
1: Oh, boy. Has his face swelled up?
2: Yeah. It happened about 2 o'clock this afternoon with the wonderful Martin Ching in Geelong.
1: Oh, good man is Martin. He's a very close friend.
2: He's a very good man. So Henry's here. He's just had an APCO trifle. And, we're just lying back listening to you, mate.
1: Well, I will mention to I'll send Martin a text. He did some stuff on me that there was a potential of lots of facial swelling, but it didn't happen. So I'm happy for me. But it's a bit to go through. But boy, he'll be brand new in a few days.
2: He will be. Martin Ching's a magician. There's no endorsement here, but no, Henry's going all right, and we're just listening to you and lying back, and
1: Hey, good on you. Thank you very much for calling in, and I will send Martin a text tomorrow morning. Ash, thank you. Hello, William.
3: Hi, Dennis. I'm actually going to see a pretty woman tomorrow.
1: Ah, good. Yeah, I was wandering up Colin. I was wandering up Collins Street a few weeks or 6-7 weeks ago, and I thought, boy, golly, look at that Cadillac or whatever it was on the footpath outside the theatre, and it was the opening night.
3: That'd be interesting. I've actually had to go to the doctor. I've actually got a bit of fluid on the lungs to top it off.
1: Oh, no.
3: Plus, I've got a bit of ammonia on top of it.
1: Oh, gee.
3: Which tops things off.
1: You better take care or you could end up in hospital.
3: I can actually go. I said to the doctor, she said, I can go to see the play, the musical, provided I wear a mask. I've got to wear a mask.
1: Okay, well, you'll do that. That's the responsible thing to do. So how are you feeling? You okay?
3: I'm coughing a lot, but I can't work out how I got this blimsy. Listening. Oh, sorry.
1: Yeah, well, William, you only have to breathe in your local shops or wherever. Yep. That's how you get it.
3: I was listening to the topic before. I tell you, when I used to have tripe. I used to love my tripe when I was younger.
1: Oh, your tripe. Maybe a bit of tripe might help you get over all this. William, thank you very much for your call. A wonderful 3693. What are you doing right now? Are you on your way to work? Are you on your way home? Are you travelling up the Hume? Are you heading off on holidays in your car? Or maybe with your caravan on the back in tow? Wonderful 3693. Hello, Karen.
4: Hi, Dennis. I'm listening to you. I'm sort of propped up in bed. And I've been in the ad breaks happily listening to your song. It's been very good. And also in the breaks, I've been doing a crossword puzzle.
1: Right. Is this a newspaper one, or is it on screen crossword?
4: No, it's just on paper.
1: Right.
4: I'm just writing down the answers, and it's very challenging. Some of them are a bit hard, but I'll get there. I'll get it up.
1: Is it a standard crossword or a cryptic?
4: No, it's standard.
1: Yeah, because I don't understand those cryptics. I have no idea what they're doing.
4: It's a bit hard, aren't they?
1: Yeah, well, that's what's going to happen. That's what's going to happen after 11 with Troy Zantuck. He comes in with these cryptic bits and pieces, and I have no idea what he's talking about.
4: He does it.
1: Yeah, it's good.
4: Looking forward to it.
1: Good on you, Karen. Do you go to bed, or do I go to bed with you every night, Karen?
4: Oh, I think you do.
1: Oh, God. Damn it. I've heard that a fair bit. Karen, thank you. Yeah. Thank you very much for your call. Wonderful 3693. I wonder what you're doing right now. Paul, who lives in Caulfield, often rings me at this time saying, I'm just out in the backyard taking in a bit of fresh air, looking up the stars. I get other people who are pulling into truck stops because they're, you know, maybe about to just have a bit of a break and catch a few hours sleep before they head up another highway somewhere in Australia. It's fascinating to know exactly what people are doing at 12 minutes to 11 on a Tuesday evening. Love to hear from you. 133-693. We'll take a break and we'll be back straight after these. What are you doing right now?
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6: Wonderful 3693. Love to hear from you. What are you doing right now? While you're listening to me, what are you doing right now? Wonderful 3693. An email from Kathy. Dennis, will you be back five nights a week when footy finishes, as I only listen to you? And also, where can I get your latest CDs? Or if you go to, Kathy, just send an email to again to nights@3rw.com.au and we'll get this organised for you. Kathy has sent a second email. Listening to 3RW right now and knitting a hooded Sophie scarf. Can someone please explain what a Sophie scarf is? I'd like to know. Wonderful 3693. Hello, Mario.
7: Dennis, good evening. You are the best thing at night since the Don Lane show. God bless you.
6: Thank you, mate. Do you know what a Sophie scarf is?
7: I don't know. I was born in 69. You were born a year earlier than me in 68.
6: A little bit,
7: but let me tell you one thing.
6: Yeah.
7: I've been told by a prominent bookmaker, one of my good mates in Darwin, put your money on a Hawthorn Geelong Grand Final.
6: Whoa. Gosh. My fellow radio mate in Ross Stevenson, very, very keen that Hawthorn will make it. And it's going to affect a little holiday break he has, whether he goes, if Hawthorn make it, he's not leaving Melbourne no matter what. So, wouldn't that be good? Mario, thank you. Why are there so many successful bookies in Darwin?
7: They're all European, but right. let's just say one thing. You could tell that Chris Scott is ready for another flag. He's just had a trim of the hair. I noticed it last week. I would have loved him to be the next coach of Carlton, but he's not going anywhere. It'll be a Hawthorn Geelong Grand Final. You wait and see.
6: Mario.
7: And you know what? There'll be 120,000 trying to get into a 100,000-seater stadium. Have a good night, Dennis. I love your show, mate.
6: On you. Mario, you're a ripper. Thank you very much. Maya, good evening. Maya?
8: Hi, Dennis. How are you?
6: Yeah, good.
8: Very good. I'm just driving home from second shift at the aged residential care.
6: Good on you. Well done.

0: It's all changed, I presume.
1: Yeah, 3 to 10:30 at this facility.
0: Right, and pretty hard work.
1: It's okay if you got a good team.
0: Yeah, good on you, mate. So, mate, yeah.
1: We had full staff. Everybody's had their Milo biscuits, medication tucked in, and it's ready for night shift now.
0: Hey, that's good. Thank you so much for listening on your way home. It is appreciated, I can assure you. Hey, Dylan, welcome.
2: G'day, Dennis. Hope you're having a great evening so far.
0: I'm going all right.
2: Oh, fantastic. I like to tell you what I'm doing right now. I'm having a gentleman jack and walking around the house listening to music and 3AW.
0: Hey, that's good. Gentleman Jack, I'm scared to even ask, but I presume that is a Jack Daniels.
2: Correct, yes. It's a nice mellow.
0: How do you have it?
2: I have it with Coke and ice.
0: Oh, good. Hey, Dylan, will you go back for a second one, or is that the thing you must avoid at all cost?
2: I only have 3 or 4 per week, but I'll leave it at that.
0: Hey, good on you. Enjoy it. And thank you for listening. Trish is listening at the moment. At the moment, I'm eating a butter and Vegemite sandwich with a cup of black tea and listening to you. Yes, I mentioned Vegemite on the program the other week, the other night. I've just had a craving for it. I bought the smallest possible jar known to mankind, and I'll probably be having a bit of it tomorrow morning on a muffin. God, my life is exciting. Hey, let's... In the spirit of finals footy, play a little bit of this. Playing to win, Little River Band. Given what Mario has told me, the Cats are on their way. It's going to be the Cats and the Hawks. Grand Final 2026. Whoa! Here we go.

0: 3YBFM National News. Got better things to do than mow the lawns? Get a robo lawn maker to take care of it. In stock now at Harvey Norman Electrical.
1: Labor's digital duty of care legislation hands the federal government too much power.

0: social media users would be able to opt out of an algorithm which drives content on their feed. Tech companies would also face $100 million fines if they breach the rules. But Liberal Senator Sarah Henderson says the proposed legislation also gives the Communications Minister the ability to censor information.
1: The Minister is giving herself the power to shut down almost anything that she considers to be seriously harmful online. This is very, very concerning, and what we've seen today confirms our deepest fears.
0: Another Australian who was missing after floods in Nepal has been found safe. It's believed the person was not in the disaster zone. They've told the Department of Foreign Affairs and Trade they don't require consular assistance. They're the eighth Australian found since the flooding, with 35 others still unaccounted for. Westpac has changed its interest rate forecast and now believes an increase is on the cards in November. Such a move would increase the official cash rate to 4.6%, the highest level in 15 years. Westpac's forecast means that all four major banks are now expecting a rate hike before Christmas. A child has died and six others have been injured after a single car crash in Melbourne's west. Emergency services were called to the scene in Parwan just after 4 o'clock this afternoon. A second child was airlifted to hospital with critical injuries, while five more were taken to hospital. Authorities have seized millions of dollars worth of illegal cigarettes and vapes across Western Australia and the Northern Territory. Jack Fenwick reports.
2: Nearly 2 million cigarettes and thousands of vapes have been confiscated in a massive multi-agency blitz. Operation Tempest targeted 66 locations across Western Australia and the Northern Territory, including shops, storage facilities and car yards. Border Force says the products have a street value of $800,000 and nearly $4 million in foregone taxes. 66 people of interest have been identified, with applications now underway to shut down 15 businesses linked to organised crime. Jack Fenwick reporting.
0: And there's further concerns about the suitability of Rockhampton's Fitzroy River to host rowing events during the 2032 Olympics. The Brisbane Games Committee is believed to be considering a contingency plan if the river floods, but the president of World Rowing says athletes have raised concerns with the river's safety. In finance, one Australian dollar is buying around 72 US cents.
3: CUB. Steve's Bus Hire, Harvey Norman Warrnambool, Whiten's Catering and Warrnambool Toyota, proud partners of the HFNL in 2026.
0: Lions co-captain Josh Dunkley has slammed suggestions his side weren't prepared for last week's qualifying final. Brisbane now face Adelaide in a must-win semi-final after Sydney dished out a 53-point thumping. Dunkley says they're ready to move on.
4: Couldn't really fault our training, couldn't fault our, you know, mindset heading into it. It was just one of those days. You know, we've had a couple of them this year, and unfortunately it was in a big final where we had a great opportunity, but we'll learn from it. You don't lose, you learn, and we'll hopefully bounce back this week.
0: The Sharks have been boosted by the return of Braden Trindall for Saturday night's elimination final against the Cowboys. The star playmaker has missed the past 3 weeks with a shoulder injury. And top seed Alexander Zverev has moved into the US Open quarterfinals with a comfortable straight sets of victory. That's the latest news and sport.
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14: A strong wind warning is in place for the coast. Cloudy tonight, medium chance of showers with winds westerly, 20 to 30 k's. Tomorrow, cloudy, slight chance of showers early in the morning, winds southwesterly, 30 to 35 k's. Thursday, partly cloudy, top of 15. Friday, mostly sunny, top of 17. And Saturday, mostly sunny, top of 21. Heading for a top of 14 tomorrow for Warrnambool and Port Ferry, 13 for Mortlake and Terang.
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16: Right now it's 10 degrees.
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18: It is 7 past 11, 3AW. I just wanted to mention, just ahead of Troy Zantuck and initial reaction, it was on this date in 2006. I was on afternoons here on 3AW, and the news came through of the passing of Peter Brock. The King of the Mountain, Peter won the iconic Bathurst 1000 nine times. And then after his passing, they named the Peter Brock Trophy. A great contribution, and someone that I had a few short conversations with on Bank Street, just outside the old 3AW, and he was also always full of bits of information that I have taken with me right through the rest of my life, which is interesting. We weren't close friends or anything. We just happened to click. And he said to me, "What other people think of me is none of my business," and that certainly has stayed with me. Let's get into initial reaction.
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18: Troy Zantuck, good evening.
21: Good evening, Dennis Walter. And to the brainiacs out there, they were in pretty good form last week, Dennis, but a set of initials that will test them this week.
18: They're unbeatable, Troy.
21: Well, they are. They're the best in the business, and great to have Macy on board and Mariam, the All-Stars.
18: Yeah, Mariam's there. Macy's on board.
21: M&M.
18: Two M's. Yes. Yep. But the important is are they the initials tonight, M?
21: You wouldn't believe it, Dennis.
18: No.
21: No, they are not. The initials for tonight, Den, are N for Nor Lane and R for Ruther Glen. N-R.
18: Oh, gee. Okay. I accept that that's your decision, and we will move forward. What's your first clue tonight, your cryptic?
21: The first cryptic clue tonight, Dennis, for the brainiacs, and they're in their thousands. Don't worry about
18: millions.
21: That. Millions. Yep. So cryptic number one, the big wet moose.
18: The big wet moose. N-R. Cryptic number two.
21: You get what you give.
18: You get what you give. N-R. The big wet moose. N-R. You get what you give. N-R. Cryptic number three, Troy.
21: Today, tonight, it may be right.
18: Today, tonight, it may be right. Oh, okay. Is that some sort of thing to do with Channel 7? Anyway, we'll see what's going on. Are you done now? Is that it?
21: No, I'm not done, Dennis. Of course, you know, there's a bonus waiting.
18: Yes.
21: And here it is.
18: And what is it?
21: The first. Generally speaking.
18: The first, generally speaking. Let me go back over these. NR are the initials tonight with Troy Zantuck. The big wet moose, NR. You get what you give, NR. Today, tonight, it may be right, NR. And the first, generally speaking. Well, let's go to callers here, Troy. First up, Queen Bee from the CBD. Hello, Queen Bee.
1: Hello, Dennis and Troy. How are you tonight?
20: Oh, we're great, Queen Bee.
18: No improvement, but we're okay.
20: What have you got for us?
1: Oh, my goodness. You know, I've just thrown these two things together. I've got Nick Riewoldt.
20: Oh, fantastic, Queen Bee. The St Kilda champ. 336 games, 718 goals.
18: Great media presenter, too.
20: Six best and fairest, too, Dennis.
1: I know, and I've got Notorious Rager.
20: Notorious Rager.
18: Well, that would be about Troy late on a Saturday.
20: That was, in my 20s, I probably was a Notorious Rager, but time wearies us all, Queen Bee.
1: Oh, my God, and I've got Knight Rider.
18: Well, but we're not allowed to have any more than two, Queen Bee, but you've got three in. Wow. Well done.
20: But the two that you've come up with, Queen Bee, are absolutely quality nominations. So,
18: very good,
20: well,
18: Queen Bee. Can I ask how you became known as Queen Bee?
1: Queen Bee from the CBD.
18: Right. So you live in the CBD?
1: Lovely to talk to you both. I love you.
20: Good on you, Queen Bee.
18: Good on you, Queen Bee. Thank you. NR, Andy.
22: Good evening, gentlemen. I've got two for you. One is Noel Redding. He was the bass player in the Jimi Hendrix Experience.
20: Yes.
22: He was the bass guitar player.
20: Fantastic, gosh. Andy. The Jimi Hendrix Experience.
18: That's very good. Yeah. Give me any others?
22: I don't need any more because it's not required.
20: Oh, Andy, I like it. It's working.
18: Oh, that's good.
20: Beautifully. That's good. Not required, Dennis.
18: That's very, very good.
20: And
18: Tanya, welcome along, Tanya.
23: Hello, Troy and Dennis. How are you both?
20: Good. Tanya.
23: Okay, I have News Reader.
20: That's good. That. Who's
18: Peter
20: your favourite? The Hitch. He's the great
18: Jennifer
20: man.
18: Jennifer Kite,
23: Peter Hitch in that, yes.
20: George Danekian. He was great.
23: Too. George Danekian. He has got a voice to die for. He should have his own 1-800 number, I believe.
18: I don't know. I'll suggest that to him on Thursday. He'll be on the program.
20: Yeah, he could be the new love god. Georgie boy.
18: George, do you want to do a bit of late night heavy breathing? George.
23: He'd be perfect for that job. And also, Ned Reeves, who plays for Hawthorn.
20: Yes, that's a good nomination. Well done, Tanya, from Newsreader to Ned Reeves. Well done.
18: Thank you, Tanya.
23: Thank you.
18: Oh, big, full board, Troy. Tanya, thank you. Margaret.
24: Good evening, gentlemen.
20: Hello, Margaret.
24: I'm hoping, Troy, that you had a clue for no returns.
20: No.
18: Returns.
20: I like it, but not one of the cryptics, Margaret.
24: I thought that was you get what you give.
20: Yes.
18: Yeah,
20: I like it.
18: Yeah, good try.
20: It's
18: good
20: not
18: try.
20: A bad fit.
24: Okay.
18: Anything?
24: Well, the other one is the great Normie Rowe.
20: Oh, Dennis.
18: Oh,
20: you'd know Normie well.
18: Yes, I know Normie very well. Normie also is you're a co-nominator via text message by Samantha, who has also suggested the great man, Normie Rowe.
20: Samantha's a prolific texter, isn't she?
18: Yeah, very,
20: she
18: very
20: good. She
18: loves
20: the show, Samantha. She needs to call in one night, I reckon.
18: No, some people don't want to call in. They feel pressured.
20: No pressure at all from me. You put plenty of pressure on them. Bloody cryptics.
18: Oh, no. Can you answer these bloody cryptics? The big wet moose, NR. You get what you give, NR. Today, tonight, it may be right, NR. And the first, generally speaking, NR. Margaret, thank you. Arthur.
0: Good evening, Dennis, Troy, Macy and Miriam. From your world, Troy, two footballers, Neil Roberts and Noel Rayson. I'm not sure if you know them.
20: Oh, Neil Roberts, the St Kilda legend,
18: star.
20: 1958 Brownlow medalist. Coco, his nickname, centre-half-back, St Kilda team of the century.
18: Father of Michael Roberts.
20: Father of Mickey, who does a great job emceeing. And, Dennis, I reckon you'd know this. He actually worked at Mawson Station. Neil Roberts in Antarctica.
18: I didn't know that.
20: In the early 70s.
18: He's a man who talks a lot, and I love him for it.
20: Great personality.
18: Yes.
20: Yeah, yes. Well done, Arthur. I love those nominations.
18: Yes, that's very, very good indeed. Arthur, we need to... Oh, sorry, Troy, Arthur doesn't care if we need to take a break, but you do. It's 16 past 11. Al, Len, Andrew, Craig, Daryl, Mary, Cameron and Kate. We'll be with you as... Oh, Kate's there. Oh, that always puts fear into Troy's bones. Back after the break. This is 3AW.
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18: Wonderful 3693, the initial tonight NR. And the cryptics, it's testing the audience.
20: An electrifying start, Dennis, from the Brainiacs.
18: They've done extremely
20: they
18: well.
20: Have.
18: The big wet moose, NR. You get what you give, NR. Today's a night, it may be right, NR. And the final, the bonus, the first, generally speaking, NR. What about you, Al?
32: I had two. I had Nancy Reagan.
20: Oh, well done, Al. Nancy Reagan, the First Lady of the United States.
32: Reagan, sorry.
20: Yeah.
32: And I had Naomi Robson.
20: Oh, hello. Naomi, today,
18: there
20: tonight.
18: You are.
20: It's Maybe
18: it
20: Right.
18: Maybe Right.
20: Former presenter on Channel 7's Today, Tonight, Naomi Robson.
18: That's very good, Troy.
20: That is.
18: And very good from Al.
20: Very good from Al. Have you called in before, Al?
32: No, first time.
20: Oh, congratulations. Oh,
18: off to a ripping start.
20: You. A cryptic clue solver, Dennis, on debut.
18: And guess what? A cryptic clue on debut. Al, that gives you another chance here. Anything else you would like to add?
32: No, I can't think of anything on the spot.
20: All I can say, that was absolutely swell from Al.
18: It's absolutely swell from Al, and it also means that you've had a little...
20: Hiccup?
18: No, I was going to say fell. But no, I won't do that.
20: Gee, are we on air, Dennis? Or?
18: Yeah, we are on air. The cryptic, one cryptic is gone. Al, please call again. Yeah. Len, good evening, Len.
6: Good evening, guys. I did have Neil Roberts, but Arthur got it. I love you, Arthur, and your brother as well.
18: Yeah.
6: And what I've got is, in space terms, normal re-entry.
20: Oh, I like that one, Len.
6: Because it's the okay.
20: Normal re-entry. Yep.
18: Yeah, that's good.
6: Normal re-entry. Oh. Yeah, because when they're coming in, as you know, and I know you know, that...
18: Well, how do you know we know?
6: Drive, not you.
18: Oh.
20: Me!
18: What do you know? You don't know anything, Troy.
6: Troy, you know that it's a very fine line. You either skip off and fly out and keep going, or you come in.
20: Oh, I do, mate. I'm absolutely aware of that.
6: When they're on the needle, they go normal re-entry.
20: Yep.
6: And they just don't touch anything.
20: It's very important, the re-entry. Don't worry about that when you're coming back from outer space.
18: Hang on. Yeah. Troy, I haven't learned about this part of your history and your knowledge.
20: No, well, you haven't studied the Apollo, the landings and how they need to...
18: Yeah, but I've been past William Landing on the way into Melbourne.
20: Dennis, I think we can terminate this conversation without prejudice right now.
18: Len.
20: Thanks, Len.
18: Thank you very much, Len. NR, Andrew, good evening.
7: Yep, good evening, gents. Troy, one of your critics. Troy, a great song by New Radicals.
20: Well done, Andrew.
18: They're banging away.
20: You
18: That's
20: get
18: all
20: what
18: going.
20: You give. So, the alternative rock band who had a huge hit with You Get What You Give. And here, you've heard this, Dennis, I reckon.
18: I have heard it.
20: Good song. Very 3AW, this song.
18: Oh, absolutely. 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

0: not The Voice. It's not Australian Idol. Andrew, thank you very much.
1: Andrew.
0: Well done. Andrew, have you got anything else to offer?
2: Yep, I'll give you Melbourne Lord Mayor Nick Rees.
1: Yes. Oh, have you interviewed Nick Rees?
0: Yes.
1: Yeah.
0: And I've done a few bits and pieces at Town Hall with Nick, which is good. A Carlton supporter.
1: Mm.
0: Andrew, thank you, and well done to you. If Craig and Daryl can just go whipping through these, you know, they're all going to disappear, these cryptics. Craig.
3: Gentlemen.
1: Craig.
3: Good to hear your voices.
1: Good on you, mate. What do you got for us?
3: Well, there was a Victoria Cross winner back in the 30s, I think. It was a major general, went into politics. His name was Neville Reginald.
1: Neville Reginald?
0: Don't know him.
1: It's a good nomination. Yeah. It's a historical nomination. Yeah.
3: Well, general speaker.
1: Yeah, no, not the cryptic. No, but...
3: Okay. I'll try another one. Wet Moose, November Rain.
1: Oh, that is a very good nomination. One of the Gunners' greatest songs, but not cryptic number one. November Rain. That is a great song.
0: You've done extremely well. Thank you for listening and being a part of the program. Hello, Daryl.
4: Troy Dennis, how are we?
1: Daryl.
0: Yeah, good.
4: I've got a mid-80s band, Night Ranger.
1: Yes.
4: And the other I've got is Naming Rights.
1: I like it.
0: Naming
1: Dennis,
0: Rights.
1: Naming Rights.
0: Yes, that is very good.
4: Well, good night, guys.
1: Good on you, Archbishop. When you think of Naming Rights, I always think of... the Docklands, the stadium there. It's had so many names, Dennis.
0: Colonial, yep. Marvel.
1: Telstra Dome.
0: Telstra.
1: Etihad.
0: Oh, the Etihad, yes.
1: Yeah. The only one that rivals it would be Cardinia Park. It's had about 17 different names.
0: Now, listen, mate, you've got to have sponsors, okay?
1: Yeah, it's a great ground.
0: Hello, Mary.
5: Good evening, Troy and Dennis. I've got Nicole Richie. That's Lionel Richie's daughter.
1: Fantastic.
0: That's good.
1: She did a reality show, The Simple Life, with, I reckon it was Paris Hilton.
0: Yes, she did.
5: She did. And I've also got Nelson Rockefeller. He was the vice president around, I think it was Gerald Ford, around that time in the 70s.
1: Mary, that is absolutely brilliant. Yeah, vice president under Gerald Ford, 74 to 77. And also the New York governor from 1959 to 1973. Mm. So, yes, wow. From the famous Rockefeller family. Yep.
0: Hey, these are great nominations we're getting, Troy. Mary, thank you. Cameron, good evening.
6: Hello, Dennis. Hello, Troy. So I'm late to the party. I've been busy building a Lego Trans Am I got from Mold King.
0: That's fair
6: making
0: enough.
6: Caramel slice for AUIK Day on Thursday.
0: Yeah, wow. Good.
1: Multitasker, Cam.
6: Just thought I'd chip in with nuclear reactor, as per my wife Louise, and Knight Rider, an old John Wayne movie from the 1930s.
1: Very nice work. I like it.
0: John Wayne movie. We're getting diverse.
1: Yep.
0: Nominations,
1: but
0: here,
1: I love
0: Troy.
1: It, Dennis.
0: Yeah, so do I.
1: Tough initials, I thought, but gee whiz, the brainiacs—they prove me wrong every week.
0: Yeah, no, they do. They go well. Hello, Kate. Okay, Kate.
7: I only have for you because my list has dwindled somewhat. Natasha Richardson,
1: terrific,
7: and Nina Ricci or Richie. Depending how you say double C.
1: Yep.
7: The fashion designer.
1: Yes.
0: Yes. And Ricky, I think it is.
1: Natasha Richardson, the daughter of Vanessa Redgrave. She was married to Liam Neeson. She tragically died in a snow skiing accident at the age of 45.
0: Oh, God.
1: Yeah.
7: She was her mother in Parent Trap with Lindsay Lohan.
1: She was, and she was in Nell, and she was in the Cabaret as well. Yeah, so, great nomination there, Natasha Richardson.
0: Well done, Kate. Janelle, good evening.
8: Good evening, Dennis and Troy. Our list has dwindled down a bit too, but Justin and myself have got one each.
0: Yes.
8: And Justin suggests Nile Rodgers.
1: Nile Rodgers, yes.
0: Yes.
1: He wrote and produced We Are Family. Upside Down, Let's Dance, some massive songs. And he was a great guitarist too, wasn't he, Janelle?
0: Yep, yep.
8: He was, yeah, fantastic. And my second pick is Narciso Rodriguez, an American fashion designer.
1: Wow, haven't heard of her.
0: Did he put the clothes on a big wet moose? Maybe not.
1: No, he did not.
8: He was actually close friends. How I know about him is he was a close connection to Carolyn Bessette, who was married to JFK Jr.
1: John. So that's,
8: yeah.
1: As usual,
8: that's all we've got for tonight.
1: But as usual, Janelle and Justin, you're superstars. Great work.
0: Yes, that is very good work. Please be patient, all the people who are waiting to belt these cryptics right out of the park. Two to go. NR, the big wet moose. And the bonus, the first, generally speaking. Is that the... Am I delivering that the correct way, Troy? The first, generally speaking. Is that how it should go?
1: Yes. Yep.
0: Thank you.
1: Thank you, Dennis.
0: Well, pleasure.
1: Your enunciation is absolutely stupendous.
0: DW will be back with TZ to talk about NR straight after these.
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9: Generally, at this time of the night, it's, you know, it's relaxing, but there's a lot of tension around Troy Zantac's initial reaction tonight because there are still two of his cryptics remaining, and so many people want to get through on the phone or on text and solve what is going on here. The initials, ladies and gentlemen, NR, and the Big Wet Moose is the first of the cryptics remaining. The second is the first, generally speaking, N.R. Kevin?
10: G'day, fellas. I've been gazumped on Naomi and New Radicals. What about Nature Reserve?
11: I like that, Kev.
9: That's good.
11: Nature Reserve, yeah.
10: And Never Ready.
11: Never Ready.
9: Like a battery,
10: Never Ready.
9: Yes.
11: Like Ever Ready. The batteries.
9: Yes,
11: but these batteries like don't work, so they're never ready.
9: Okay.
11: Yeah. Thank you,
9: Kevin,
11: very little.
9: Thank you. And I'm sorry you got gazumped.
11: Yeah.
9: We should have the gazumped section as well.
11: I like that.
9: Here.
11: That's a good, I reckon that's a good topic for a show, Dennis.
9: Hey, Louis. Yes. Louis.
12: Good evening, gentlemen.
9: Hello.
12: How are you, all right?
11: Louis.
9: Yeah, good. No improvement at all.
12: Yeah.
9: Yep.
12: Troy, if I may very, very quickly go back to last week, very quickly, SP, I meant systematic planning. I don't know if I said it right.
11: Yeah, absolutely.
12: That was last week.
11: No, that's fine,
12: systematic,
11: Louis. Yep.
12: Systematic planning. I was a bit tongue-tied.
11: Well, that's
12: week.
11: How this show operates. There's systematic
12: anyway,
11: planning.
9: Oh, absolutely. It's just years of work goes into every episode.
11: You better believe it.
12: Back to the nightmare. Troy, have you seen a movie by Robert Mitchum and Marilyn Monroe called River of No Return?
11: River of No Return. I like the way you worked that in beautifully, Louis.
9: Yeah, Louis,
12: okay,
9: you've done it.
12: You.
9: As always.
12: Now, the second one.
9: Yes.
12: Dennis, my second one.
9: Yes.
12: In an argument, so as not to inflame certain spirits, never retort.
11: Yes, oh. Dennis, you yes. should take heed of this.
9: When things get tense between Troy and myself, we never retort.
11: Wow. Well done, Louis.
9: Thank you, Louis. That's very good.
11: Yeah.
9: Karen.
1: Troy and Dennis. Okay, I don't know if this is gone yet because I've been in more hold a while. But what about nappy rash?
11: Nappy rash, Dennis? Oh, well done.
9: I can't remember and having it.
1: And Lucy River.
9: Well, sorry.
11: What are you talking about that in the past tense for?
9: Karen, go again, please. Your second one.
1: Noosa River.
9: Did you get that, Troy? Noosa?
1: Noosa?
11: Noosa River, yes.
9: Oh, Noosa
11: Karen,
9: River, yes. Yeah,
11: very good. I like it.
9: My word. Sorry, we just had trouble with the phone line.
11: It goes through Noosaville, I think.
9: Yeah, it's a good spot. Well, it's one of my favourite spots.
11: Well, I hope you don't get nappy rash at Noosa River.
9: Well, no, I don't think there's any chance that I will ever get nappy rash ever again for some reason.
11: As long as you've got your Kimbies on, Dennis, you'll be okay.
9: Shut your face. Jim in Warrnambool listening through 3YB. Hello.
13: Sorry, by the way, Dennis.
9: Yes.
13: Yes. Northern Rhodesia, Troy. I don't know what it's called now, but there was a Northern Rhodesia.
11: Oh, that's great work, yes. Jim. Rhodesia's Zimbabwe now, isn't it?
13: Yeah, but...
9: that'd be right.
13: You know how there was East and West Pakistan?
11: Yes, yep.
13: There was the North and South Rhodesia.
11: I'm not
13: sure if it's been amalgamated into Zimbabwe as we know it. I've got a feeling it may not have been, Troy.
11: Okay, so it's a separate country now. Okay.
13: It's not called Northern Rhodesia no more. It may be a certain, another separate country other than Zimbabwe.
9: There are many places have been renamed in recent decades.
13: There's another one I can't get my tongue around either. Or get the spelling right, but it's a North American term. So I think it was popular in about the 80s and 90s. The Nouveau Rich.
11: Oh, yeah.
9: Nouveau Rich, yes. Oh, gosh. Yeah. That was popular here in Australia as well. It's people who've made too much money too early in life when they become pains in the proverbial.
11: Yeah, new money, Dennis.
9: New money.
11: Good work, Jim.
9: Thank you, Jim. Yep. It's called Zambia now, evidently.
11: Well, there you go, Dennis.
9: No, I didn't. My producer has.
11: Northern Rhodesia is now Zambia.
9: Yes. I don't think this is stepping over any of your cryptics, but Tiffa in Ashburton believes that we should mention in Shanghai a famous road, Nanjing Road.
11: I love that.
9: That's good.
11: That's brilliant.
9: Thank you, Tifa.
11: Yeah.
9: Hello, Bert.
14: Yes. One thing, what was the initials again? BS, was it?
9: No, not BS, no. NR.
14: NR. Okay. They mention every Sunday morning when they finish the, before the breakfast show on Sunday, they say NR, no regrets.
11: Walker Brothers. No regrets, yep. Dennis. You've got plenty of those, haven't you?
9: The Walker Brothers.
14: Because I couldn't get on. I was waiting for a while, but I couldn't get on and I ended up finishing. I didn't do it last week. But when the initials were BB, I thought of Big Ben and Bobby Boucher. That's the character Adam Sandler played in the...
11: Waterboy.
14: Orange Boy on.
11: Yeah, Waterboy.
9: The Orange Boy, according to
14: Boucher.
11: No, the Water Boy was the name of the movie.
14: Yeah.
11: Well done, Bert. I like that. Bobby Boucher.
9: Good work, Bert.
11: You can do it.
9: Thank you. How's Peter Lorre going?
15: Well, he hasn't spoken to you, Dennis, for quite a while.
9: Yep, and I think that's a good thing.
15: I think it is, because he's still suffering from the flu at the moment.
9: Oh, no, yes. poor Peter. Joe, good evening. our initials, even though people have been going back to previous weeks, the initials tonight are NR, the big wet moose, the first, generally speaking, NR. Hello, Joe.
16: G'day, fellas. The American illustrator who worked for from the mid-19-teens right up to the 1960s, documenting American life, Norman Rockwell.
11: Brilliant.
9: Oh, that's good.
11: So his last portrait, funnily enough, Joe, was of Colonel JFK, Sanders.
16: Yeah. Oh, I think it was JFK, actually, Troy. I think it was after JFK got assassinated. That was my understanding, but you may be right.
11: No. I reckon I defer to you, mate, but I know he's one of his last portraits was of the Colonel.
9: Colonel Harlan.
16: That might be right. I'm referring to the Saturday Evening Post, which was a publication that he often did a front. I think he did over 300 or 400 front pages for this publication, and you can see the American life during the 20th century reflected in his illustrations.
11: Yeah, it was world famous, Joe Norman Rockwell. Yeah.
9: My word, he was.
16: And then a nice area of the Australian coast, just below Queensland there. So he's still in New South Wales, but Tweed Heads, Coffs Harbour, Byron Bay, the Northern Rivers.
11: The Northern Rivers, yes. I love the Northern Rivers. What a beautiful part of Australia that is.
9: I worked a lot around that area, Joe. Thank you very
11: much, Joe,
9: for your call. Nova, good evening.
17: Oh, Nova's ready. Okay.
9: Hey, good on you, Nova. Yeah. We're glad you're ready. Go for it.
17: Nico Rosberg,
11: the Formula One champ.
9: That's good.
11: And father was Keke Rosberg.
9: Yeah.
17: And Nile River,
11: oh. Nova.
9: These suggestions tonight from the listeners have been extraordinary. They've been very, very
11: I'll
9: good.
11: I'll say that's one of the best shows of all time tonight, Dennis, I reckon.
9: I don't know about all time, but it's been way, way above the average.
11: Yeah, well done, Nova.
9: Nova, thank you. Mario, what have you got for us? Nova? Mario?
18: You there, Dennis?
9: No. Go ahead.
18: You there, Dennis?
9: I'm here. No, go ahead, Mario.
18: I can hear you, mate. Good evening. Let me tell you one thing. I rang regarding, what did I ring about? I lost my train of thought, but it was regarding, I've forgotten all about it now. I was waiting that long. Just in regards to, I've forgotten all about it. Just put me on hold and I'll remember. Yeah.
9: Thank you. You are now on hold and we'll come back to you, Mario.
11: Mario was not remembering.
9: We'll come back to Mario shortly. We'll take a break and then we'll have an update on what's happening overnight. And then we'll go to Trevor Robb and another Trevor and lots of other callers calling through. The initials tonight in initial reaction, NR, two cryptics remain, the big wet moose. I've got no idea on these. And the first, generally speaking, back soon.
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1: TZ, before we go back to NR, we need to speak to TM. Tony McManus, good evening.
2: Good evening to you both. Hello to you. Very nice to have you on the program.
1: You're on our program.
2: Sorry.
3: I love your situational awareness, Tony.
2: That's right. Thank you.
3: Thanks for Tony coming on.
2: Well, I always feel when you're both sitting here doing this segment, I feel like an imposter most of the time.
3: What about
2: Dennis?
3: An interloper?
2: Huh? A little bit.
1: You're not an interloper at all.
2: I feel like I don't really belong in this segment.
3: Of course you do.
1: Of course you belong.
3: You're a big part of it.
1: Now get to the point and off we go.
2: Don't make me, because I've still got this little chest thing. And every time I laugh now, you start to cough.
1: What is this thing that's going around that just hangs for weeks?
2: So I went to a doctor today.
1: That's good.
2: First name, Smiley. Don't you just love that name?
1: Smiley.
2: Dr. Smiley.
3: Yeah.
2: My goodness, she was amazing. Just
1: Smiley.
2: Shit,
3: did you grin and
1: Smiley.
3: Bear it?
1: Smiley.
2: You're off to the Asian war. What a great track, thank you.
1: Yes.
2: A little later on, annoying words and phrases, just those little things that just come up, and every time you hear it...
3: So you've been listening to Dennis.
2: I get most of my material from this program, which I use at about 3 o'clock when he's well and truly asleep.
1: Well, if you can't beat him, join him.
2: What are we doing for... Din-dins. Oh,
1: din-dins.
2: What a stupid thing that is.
3: Din-dins.
2: And here's the other one.
1: Din-dins.
2: Here's the other one. Oh, no offence, but... Don't put a butt on the end of a sentence.
1: No offence, but...
2: And then the third one. Oh, my bad. Oh, my bad. Don't you loathe that?
1: No, I haven't. I don't recall hearing that
2: You've
1: much.
2: Never heard my bad?
1: No.
2: Oh, Dennis, you need to get out more. So we'll have a whole lot of fun as we get into a brand new day, including the one and only Rick Milden will be here.
1: Oh, good.
2: For Antiques and Collectibles Passing Parade. And Damien Smyre, who is our award-winning motoring journalist. We look at all the things. As you well know, too, you look at the sales of cars out of China. Phenomenal growth.
1: Value for money and really good quality.
2: And they're getting better and better and better and better. Mm. Anyway,
3: so what's on your show?
2: Look forward to your company. Kids, I'll let you go. You've got a full board of calls there, which is great for... what do you call this segment now? What's it called?
1: Initial reaction.
3: IR. Only the most electrifying show on 3NW. What's it called, Tony?
1: I think that's a fair overstatement. Anyway, we'll move on.
3: It's a massive understatement,
2: I love you all. I'll see you the other side
3: of
2: midnight.
3: Thank you very much.
1: Good. We'll be listening after 12. Trevor, good evening. NR.
4: Hi, good evening, fellas. So just the one at back, Frank Sinatra, Nelson Riddle.
1: One of the best.
3: And
1: ever.
3: Nat King Cole as well. And
1: that's
3: Dean Martin.
1: KC.
3: Just some of the greats that he backed. And Trevor, old school, magnificent Nelson Riddle.
1: Oh, Nelson Riddle Orchestra, Don Costa. Oh. Hey, anything else, Trevor?
4: No, just the one. Richard Maltby was another good orchestra.
1: Oh, yes. But we need to move on.
3: Good on you, Trevor.
1: Thank you. Okay. Rob?
5: Oh, g'day, Dennis. G'day, Troy. Listen, I missed the week that you did TM. I was going to say Tendai Mazungu.
3: From Fremantle. Yeah.
5: Can I have a crack at one of the cryptics before I give you my two?
3: Go ahead.
1: Yes.
5: Would the general, would that be Neil Ritchie?
3: No.
1: The big wet moose.
5: No problem.
1: And the first generally speaking.
3: Yep.
1: Yes.
5: So we got Nurse Ratched.
3: Nurse Ratched.
1: Oh, Nurse Ratched.
3: Yes. Louise Fletcher from One Flew Over the
1: Cuckoo's Nest.
3: Cuckoo, cuckoo. Ooh.
5: And Troy, would you be a Gunners fan?
3: Oh, Arsenal.
1: Pardon?
5: No
1: need for language
5: roses.
1: Like that.
3: Oh, yeah, November Rain.
5: Yes, that's the one.
3: Good on you, Robbie.
5: November Rain.
3: Go the D's in 2027.
1: Hey, Rob.
5: Oh, keep punching, Troy.
3: Good on you, Scotty.
1: Thank you, Scotty Palmer. Trevor, good evening. We're running out of time here, Troy. Mm. Trevor?
6: Yeah, well, don't be not responsible for your actions.
3: Responsible. Well done, Trev.
1: Yeah, that's what politicians live by these days. I'm not responsible, I don't recall.
3: I don't recall.
1: Yes. Trevor, another one. Trevor has gone. Troy, let's wrap this up.
3: Okay, Dennis.
1: What's the big wet moose?
3: So the big wet moose, Norman Ross. So he was nicknamed the Big Moose. He was a 3-time Olympic swimming gold medalist, and he set 13 world records, later became a well-known radio star in Chicago.
1: Right. And Norman Ross was also a chain of stores, predominantly in New South Wales.
3: Yes, and...
1: Electrical stores.
3: He won those gold medals at the 1920 Antwerp Games. The Big Moose.
1: The Big Moose. So what's the first, generally speaking, Troyza?
3: I'm surprised this didn't go off, Dennis. Nicola Roxon.
1: Oh.
3: So Nicola Roxon was Australia's first woman to serve as Attorney General, 2011 to 2013.
1: For the Labor Party.
3: In the Gillard years.
1: Yes, Nicola Roxon.
3: Yep.
1: Oh, gosh, why didn't any of us think of that?
3: Well, there you go.
1: Don't make any suggestions why we didn't think of it either. Nicola Roxon, yes.
3: Yeah.
1: I met her once, and she was very, very nice indeed. I wonder where she is now. Troy,
3: Dennis,
1: great to have you on the program. You know that.
3: Well, it's an amazing program it is. Initial reaction. Thank you very much to Macy and Miriam and the Brainiacs, because we can't do it without them, Dennis.
1: No, we cannot. Thank you, Troy Zantuck. Talk to you next week. I look forward to it with breathless anticipation already. We'll be back after these.
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7: When do you head tomorrow night here on 3AW? James Ward with motoring. Pet health with Dr. Gian. Look forward to chatting with Gian. And I look forward to chatting too with my mates, Darren James and Andrew McLaren in the Wednesday nightcap. We talk absolute rubbish for 60 minutes. Peter Hitchener will be along from Nine News with Talk of the Town. Paul Harris with movies and an hour of you and me having a good chat between 11 and midnight. Thank you so much to Macy, audio producing tonight, and to Mariam, producing the program. I look forward to your company tomorrow night from 8 and also Thursday night from 8.

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1: Hello, I'm Chelsea Bowden. The Albanese government has unveiled the next phase of its social media reforms, but the opposition is raising concerns. Federal politics editor Michael Packie.
2: The Prime Minister has released his draft digital duty of care legislation, which would give people the ability to opt out of algorithms that drive content on social media feeds. Anthony Albanese says the My Feed, My Way policy gives people greater choice.
3: We want that power to be back in the hands of consumers.
2: The opposition's Sarah Henderson is poring through the detail and believes as the bill stands, it gives the communications minister far too much power to censor any content.
4: What we've seen today confirms our deepest fears.
2: As part of the proposal, tech companies that breach the new rules would face fines of $100 million. Michael Packie, Canberra.
1: Another Australian has been found safe in Nepal more than 10 days after devastating flash flooding.

0: was easy to remember.
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2: A strong wind warning is in place for the coast. Cloudy today, slight chance of showers early this morning with winds southwesterly 30 to 35 k's. Thursday, partly cloudy, top of 15. Friday, a mostly sunny day, top of 17. And Saturday, mostly sunny, top of 21. Heading for a top of 14 today for Warrnambool and Port Ferry, 13 for Mortlake and Terang.
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2: Right now it's 10 degrees.
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3: Blake, I think we're ready to go. Thank you. We've got the coffee, we've got the banana, the apple. Let's do this.
4: Good morning, everyone.

end up here. It was Roger Zonnell who said, you've got to go and buy yourself some of this tea, Mac, and it's on sale at the moment. Thing called Chobani. 15 grams of protein. Well, that's what's going to get us through the night.

0: Why don't we do this? Thank you to Dennis Walter here at 3AW in Melbourne, or as we like to gratuitously say, home base. If you would like to be part of the program between now and the wee small, feel free to jump in. Why would you not? Why would you just think there you can sit there and contribute very little? That's the problem with this nation. People just don't want to contribute anymore. Do anything. 133-693, wherever you are, right around Australia. Hello. My name is Anthony Robin McManus. We're here right through until the wee small. You might be listening at 5AA in Adelaide. Could be 6PR in Perth. Might be the Ace Radio Network. Could be 3AW here where I is. Jump on board, 133-693, for those that are somewhere else, maybe in WA. Your normal talkback number, which is 133-693. Oh, no, that's us. No, for 6PR listeners, 133-882. Sorry, thank you, Jay. The text line, which is really, really busy this time of the morning, 0477-693-693. Look at the forecast. So, for Melbourne, what a glorious day it was yesterday. Did a fair bit of driving yesterday. It was great. A perfect day for it. 14 degrees, that is the expected top only, given a shower or two, as opposed to the day we had yesterday. It's 11.5 degrees now. Perth, 15 degrees, mainly sunny, and a top of 23. Adelaide, got one of them as well. 12 degrees and a top of 16. Nice to have your company. Hope all is okay in your world. What did we write down? Well, let me just say this in no particular order. Yesterday, we sort of touched on it. We didn't get to all the calls we wanted to. Things you would do again. Things you would do again. You know when you say to yourself, oh, we've got to go back there. We've got to go to that restaurant again. We've got to catch up with them more, whatever it is. Things you would like to do again. Jim Keyes having a birthday, which we'll talk about a bit. Well, he's no longer with us, of course. But one of the great songs from that era was Think About Tomorrow Today. So Jay and I wrote down, if you were to think about tomorrow today, what is it you would actually think about? If you think about tomorrow, what does that feel like? What does that look like for you? Think About Tomorrow Today was the name of the song. Want to hear your stories about great dance halls around Australia. Where did you learn to dance? Dance halls around Australia. And or, a little later in life, or before maybe, nightclubs. Those nightclubs that were so popular. So out of the 60s, 70s, the 80s in particular, those nightclubs that we loved. And the other one that we saw, and I'll tell you why a bit later on, when you think about great voices, now, not voices, singer voices necessarily, but just wonderful voices, those that are blessed with a great voice. For example, today would have been the birthday of James Earl Jones. He provided the voice of Garth Vader, amongst other things, Star Wars, as well as King Mufasa and the Lion King. Oh, my God, the Lion King. How gorgeous was that? The early part of the 90s when that came out, I think it was. Just amazing piece. But James Earl Jones, who passed away on this day just a couple of years ago, he was 93 when he died. But it made me think, Is there a better voice? Well, there probably is a better voice, but that's the one that people know and love. There would be other great voices. Spencer Tracy, for example, had a sensational voice. Great actor, but just his lovely speaking voice as well. Was that the hallmark of some of those fine performers going back to that time? Wherever you are, jump on board. Lots of things we can chat about. We've cleared all the board. You'll get through straight away. 133-693. I can see who's on the board there already, which will be good fun. Dylan, morning. Hello.
1: Good morning, Tony. I hope you're well this morning.
0: Oh, tickety-boo, Dylan. Tickety-boo.
1: Oh, yeah, it's good. I like to say that I went to a great cafe in Noble Park, Douglas Street this morning.
0: Just remind us, where is Noble Park, I know. So where is Douglas Street in Noble Park?
1: It's near the train station. I went to Peddler's Tuck Shop.
0: What's it called?
1: Peddler's Tuck Shop.
0: With a P, Peddler's.
1: Yes, it's a great Tuck, Vietnamese cafe. And it was really nice food. I had an egg and bacon roll with two pork rice paper rolls and hot chocolate, and it went down beautifully.
0: Had you been there before?
1: No, I haven't, no. I went with my NDIS worker and and with a friend I met on the psych ward 18 months ago, and it was actually really nice. It was a really good place. He was the one that mentioned it, and it was actually a really good place. Peddler's Tuck Shop in Douglas Street.
0: Is it sort of a former milk bar, or has it just been created as something a bit special?
1: We created a special place, and it's actually really nice. We're going back again on Saturday when it's 21 degrees and sunny, and in Melbourne, and it'll be very good.
0: Oh, Dylan, that's a great story. So just give the name again for them, because we need all those small businesses need a lot of help.
1: Peddler's Tuck Shop in Douglas Street, Noble Park.
0: Love
1: in
0: the
1: Melbourne.
0: Name of it. Peddler's Tuck Shop. Peddler's Tuck Shop.
1: And I'd like to say something else. Something I've never done before or wish I had done is drive a V8.
0: Oh, Dylan. It's not too late, is it?
1: I'm 35 years old, but the drive of V8 would be really nice, you know. You know, the grunt of the car is just amazing. And
0: Dylan, do you have a licence?
1: I did have a licence, but it expired.
0: So at this stage you're not in a position to drive?
1: No.
0: Because I was going to say, I reckon there'd be people listening right now going, well, we'll take you for a bit of a run, but it's going to be difficult to get a licence.
1: Yeah, it's true. Yeah.
0: Dylan, keep in touch. Always good to hear your voice. Thank you.
1: Thank you.
0: Police had a great time at the cafe there. That's fantastic. Noble Park, where Mum and Dad, all those years ago, I've spoken about it before, Lightwood Road had a milk bar. It was a little tacker, about 1960. Wherever you are, David, Tanya, morning. Michael, we'll come to you, 133693. The text line, keep it ticking over beautifully. It's already started. And stacks of email yesterday to which I replied. Overnights at 3aw.com.au.
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0: Jay's working the other side of the glass. That will be the first voice you hear when you ring through 133693. And we have little snacks here. Now, our friend and mentor of this program is Roger Sutherland, former copper for about 40 years, and talks about, you know, for people that work overnights and things. And he talks about lifestyle choices. Is he on the program this morning? No, he's not. But we surround ourselves by things that he's recommended. So he says to Jay, for example, no more TV snacks for you. No more TV snacks, Jay. Is that right? How often does he say that to you?
14: That is correct. But I've snuck back eating an extra three or four during the mornings, which is not good.
0: Boxes.
14: Hope Roger's not...
0: He will be. But he made a recommendation for us, a thing called Greek yogurt, no added sugar, little pouches, tiny little pouches of yogurt. This is a Chobani. You familiar with the Chobani?
14: Yes, used to have them quite often.
0: They're oh, so nice. You are. Well, this is the first. So I did a taste test just prior to coming on air.
14: Yeah. Oh, you just shook
0: well,
14: your head,
0: it,
14: Tony.
0: It may take a while to get the texture, the mouth texture.
14: It is different.
0: I mean, it's different to a Cabernet, you know what I'm saying? It's yes. A very different texture to a wonderful Cabernet from Margi River. Having said that, he tells me that by 3 o'clock I'll be bouncing off these walls. So I'm going to try it. Strawberry flavoured, no sugar added. So that's as good as life gets. Got a coffee and some popcorn. He said popcorn's okay. David in Kingsbury, morning.
15: Morning. I just with the old sayings and nightclubs, the old sayings, it was on just before the news when she called someone an old so-and-so.
0: An old so-and-so?
15: Yeah.
0: As a fill-in for another.
15: Derogatory term.
0: Huh?
15: A derogatory term for someone, a so-and-so.
0: Was that on the previous program, was it? With Dennis Walter?
15: Yeah, it was on an ad just before the news.
0: Oh, I missed it. Okay. Oh, we have a listen to that a bit later on. So it's a lovely old expression, though. Oh, what a silly old so-and-so. Without saying something really quite unpleasant.
15: Yeah, but the meaning was there.
0: Fantastic, and, David.
15: And nightclubs, we used to go and with Jimmy Keys too. So Richie's 129 Club on a Monday night in Cramer Street, Preston, and Jimmy Keys was the DJ.
0: So is that what he did? Was that after he'd been working with Daryl Cotton?
15: Beforehand, I believe, yeah.
0: What approximately what years would that have been, David?
15: Early 90s, I would think.
0: Early part 90s. Of the 90s. There you go.
15: Yeah.
0: David, thank you. Good to talk. Drive very, very carefully. Look who it is, Miss Tanya. Good morning.
16: Oh, good morning, Jay and Tony. How are you both?
0: Oh, I'm glad you've asked. We love it when people ask how we are.
16: I know you do. Well, I'm getting in early because,
0: thank you very much. We get 40 to 50 calls a morning and everybody says, hello, how are you?
16: And all you've got to start saying is a different answer each time.
0: I know.
16: That'll throw people off.
0: So we're trying to think of how we respond to 50 different hello, how are you each morning. So that would be 250 times a week, different versions of it.
16: You could start off with, well, actually, I'm quite sweaty. Or, I'm quite hot. Very cold. Oh, I don't know. How are you? I'm very cold.
0: Now you're setting the agenda.
16: See, there's a lot of answers you can actually give.
0: Yes, I'm moist.
16: Oh, that is a word that I just go,
0: Is that the most cringeworthy word of all time?
16: Unless they're talking about baking a cake, I really just think it's one of those words.
0: And that's where it should belong, only in the kitchen.
16: Only in the kitchen.
0: Only
16: definitely.
0: In the kitchen. Barefoot
16: oh my gosh.
0: In the kitchen.
16: Now, you were talking about annoying sayings. Mm. Well, what are annoying sayings that people come up with? And one of my pet hates, and Williams, is when someone answers, yeah, nah.
0: Oh, and don't the footballers, the players do that? Yeah, nah,
16: oh,
0: we could have done a bit better.
16: Oh, my goodness, Reece. Yeah. Yeah, nah. And also when you explain something to somebody and they turn around and go, really?
0: That's it.
16: So, really?
0: The one that gets up the snoz is, I said to Dennis, I think, what are we doing for din-dins?
17: What?
16: Oh, yes.
0: What are we doing for din-dins? What are you, three?
16: I know, that's right. And now, what else? Oh, great voices. Well, great voices, I believe. Someone that has a great voice is George Danikian.
0: Oh, isn't he fantastic?
16: Oh, I already told Dennis that he should have his own 1-800 number. Call me. Absolutely. He's going to mention that to him on Thursday, he told me.
0: Well, he should, because he would do okay at about $40 a call.
16: Andy. Absolutely. And another person with a great voice is actually my William. He has a voice to die for. I think he could do radio. He sings. He's amazing when he speaks. He can change his voice. It can be high, it can be low, it can be deep, it can be very soft. Amazing.
0: Character voices.
16: That's him. Now.
0: That's him.
16: And what else are we talking about? Nightclubs.
0: So back in the back day, when you were a wee shit of a girl. Chit, I think. CH. I think that was the expression, was it?
16: It was called Switchboard in Frankston, and that was a nightclub where you would go in and you were sitting at like little tables, little bar tables or little booths,
0: yeah.
16: And they all had telephones on them. So you could actually call across the room to say table number 9, and you'd pick up the phone, hit number 9, and the people on the number 9 table would pick it up.
0: Oh, so you could sort of, from the other side of the room, sort of go like, yeah, how are you doing?
16: How are you doing? And that's exactly what people were doing. It was called Switchboard, and it was so much fun. You'd get in there by 9 o'clock, and it was $15 entry, and it was a drink all you could until midnight, which was the standard beer, wine, vodka, orange, I don't know, bourbon and Coke, all that sort of stuff. But it was a very good night out. It was a lot of fun. A lot of fun happened at those tables.
0: Oh, Tanya, there's a great memory there. Thank you. Good to hear your voice. Thank you for being part of it. The Switchboard, popular past nightclub, local hotspot, Frankston Entertainment nightlife strip during the area's glory days. Look at that. Vibrant decades of Frankston's local club scene. Leggies on the Grand and Stones Wine Bar and the Stones Wine Bar, Freudian, and the Chart House. That's all in that one sort of precinct during those eras. Well done. Michael Werribee, morning.
18: Morning, Tony. You're sounding good, Tony.
0: Thank you.
18: Hey, Tony, mine was one of the managers at work. I always used to say, it's all good.
0: It's all good.
18: It's all good.
0: Actually, there's a bit of warmth in that, though, meaning it's comforting.
18: You would get peed off for some reason, but I was like, it's all good. You know what I mean? At the end of the day, we try to do our best, don't we, Tony? You know, like, you try to smile and give it the best shot.
0: See, Michael, there's another one there. At the end of the day.
18: That's it.
0: There's another expression. Yeah. At the end of the day. Really? It's good. Michael, thank you. Everything okay in your world?
18: Yeah, absolutely. I've joined the gym the last few months. Lost about 10, 15 kilos, something like that.
0: Mate, Michael, and that's fantastic.
18: He's like a tomorrow thing.
0: Yeah.
18: It's my tomorrow thing because I haven't done it for 30 years. And I'm working out. Well, I'm not ringing up the radio much now because I'm sleeping, because I'm working out 2 hours every 2 or 3 days, you know. So it's really good.
0: Michael, do you feel good about that?
18: Oh, yeah, the brain, everything's working better. Yeah, so I've got a song for you, Tony, a singer. You wanted a voice.
0: Please.
18: Elvis Presley, American Trilogy. That's the way he sang that.
0: His version of that is extraordinary, isn't it?
18: Unbelievable.
0: Yeah.
18: So good
0: to talk to you, Michael. Keep in touch with the program. Look at all these voices. Thank you. I think most people would put Morgan Freeman Our very own John Waters, Rob, you're right about that. And the great Ross Higgins would be certainly locally. I think Ross was based in Sydney for all those years, but when you think about the voices that he did for a long time. Renee says, Tone, you silly duffer. Douglas Street is a continuation of Lightwood Road, Main Street and Noble Park. I used to have a shop next to Coles. Renee, forgive me, I didn't know that. I only ever remember, because I was a child, Lightwood Road, going back, you know, a long time ago. Best part of 60-plus years, well and truly. So thank you for pointing that out. Main Street, Noble Park. I must go for another drive down through there. Have a look. Relive the past. We'll go to Adelaide. Dance halls, Frankston, Amanda, Artie will come to you next. It's all part of Australia Overnight.
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0: I'm just looking at birthdays today, which we'll talk about in just a moment. Jim Keys, if he was still with us, he was only 67 when he died in 2014. Today, my configuration is he would be 80 today. The late Jim Keys, lead singer of the Masters Apprentices. Arguably a band that on a the world stage for a moment there could have been anything. You know, given the time frame, they were such a good outfit. When you look at those hits, think about Tomorrow Today. Turn up your radio. I remember when they did that a version of it when they were still around on Hey Hey, and it was just fantastic all those years ago. Artie, good morning.
1: Good morning, Tony Mac and Jay. Nightclubs, as if I wouldn't know working as a DJ and security in most...
0: Well, you'd have a very long list, wouldn't you, of places over those years?
1: Yes.
0: What are the top three then that jump to mind, Artie? Top three.
1: Well, I'm going to get to that in a minute. I worked at them both and they're still around. That lasted every nightclub by over 40 years. The owners of Chasers and inflation.
0: Yeah, inflation. Wasn't that massive?
1: They're still going over 40 years and they've outlasted every nightclub. And Stan Man, the kickboxer, had shares in Billboard. Always was a gentleman with us in. We know him well. There's too many to go on. And then you've got the Marquee Club, which I did the risk assessment for. Don't know if it's still going at the moment. It just goes on and on.
0: So would you call him Stan the Man, not Stan Rove?
1: No, Stan the Man, Longer Meat, is kickboxer.
0: Different culture.
1: I don't know. Yeah. So you've got the Marquee Club in South Melbourne. It just goes on and on and on. And, there's a few in Northcote. Too many to go on.
0: Yeah, Artie, you've nailed it yet again. Thank you for that. One of the great narrators, Tony, it would be Barack Obama. Thank you, Johnny in Perth. Well done, you. Expressions that probably, she'll be right, mate. Oh, that's a nice one. I don't mind that. She'll be right, mate. Sir David Attenborough, yes. Tony and Jay loved James Earl Jones, especially in Field of Dreams. Marion, wasn't that a great film? G'day, David Mount Waverley, good morning to you. To answer the question, think about tomorrow today as a fresh page. Carry for today's lessons, leaving behind the worries and choose one helpful step. So true. On the sickness front, my friend, I'm getting there, but I still have a very chesty cough, which meaning I can't talk. She who must be obeyed, loving it because I can't talk. Well done. I even find myself saying, another one, Rob says, even I find myself saying, it is what it is. Oh, that's one that really gets up the snoz for a lot of people. We found, Jay and I found a list of really weird ones, like the expression wifey. I must check in with the wifey. Was that a little demeaning? Got to check with the wifey. A little patronising. The other one. What are we doing for drinkies? Hello, we're going to have drinkies. What? We're going to have drinkies. Really? And the other one, which really, really gets up people's nose. It is what it is, Jay. It is what it is.
14: I know, my neighbour says that all the time. But getting back to the drinkies, yeah. If you're having drinkies, you're having eaties.
0: Oh, no. Surely. Please tell me no. Rob in Melbourne, good morning. Robbie.
2: Morning. Mate, favourite nightclub for me was Frostbites, which was just up the road from Chasers. They had the famous wall of 15 different alcoholic-flavoured slushies. And, mate, I did the wall once. I tell you what, don't cop in a brain freeze of one of those. It didn't know whether to laugh or cry.
0: What were they called? A slushy? It was a slushy style.
2: Yeah, like you had 15 different flavours of alcoholic slurfies or slushies, whatever they call them. And, they were, let's just say, brain freeze from one of those, but you didn't know whether to laugh or cry.
0: And that was there on Chapel Street?
2: On Chapel Street, just up the road from Chasers.
0: Okay, so that, we're just having a look at the history of that. From about 99, opened, operated staple of Melbourne's nightclubs through the year 2000s. Massive wall featuring not one, 16 flavours of frozen alcoholic cocktails. Margarita, pina colada. What was a Viagra? Yeah.
2: I can't remember, mate.
0: What? What? I'll have a drink called a Viagra. What could possibly go wrong there?
2: Oh, that's right. But, what you did was every time you had one, you went back to the bar, you'd line up where your next drink was so you knew where you were up to on the wall. And, so that was it. It was good times at that nightclub.
0: Now, here's a question for you, Rob. So you walk up to the bar, you've got some glasses in your hand, you put them down on the bench and you look in, all of a sudden you go, two gin and tonics, two vodkas and a scotch. Two gin and tonics, two vodkas and a scotch. What did he then order?
2: five Cougars, thanks.
0: There you go. Thank you, Rob. Well done. One of the all-time, excuse me, don't make me cough. One of the all-time great commercials. Two gin and tonics, two vodkas, and a scotch at the nightclub. What are you going to have? Five Cougars, thanks. Jeez. Amanda, good morning.
3: Hey, mate, how are you going?
0: Oh, I'm well.
3: I just rang to reminisce about the most amazing Jim Keys at the Lawn Pub, 1980. We were on our way to Kennet River to go surfing for the weekend. It was a Friday night. We had no idea he was there, and wow. That's all I can say.
0: The year was 1980.
3: 1980. I was in HSC, wasted my HSC year going to beach places. Somehow I passed, but he was just amazing. And don't ask me what songs he sang. I can't remember, but it was all of his. Beautiful. He was Tony. Amazing.
0: He was one of the coolest kids in town. And you look at those songs, whether it be something like 5'10 Man, Think About Tomorrow Today, their big hit as part of the Masters was Turn Up Your Radio. Just one of the great Australian rock songs, Turn Up Your Radio.
3: He was just amazing.
0: Now, Amanda, let me tell you about the Lawn Pub. I hadn't been there for a zillion years until about maybe a month ago.
3: I haven't been there since.
0: Oh, you've not? Oh,
3: no,
0: Amanda.
3: I haven't been there since.
0: You should do a rundown and call in. There's a great restaurant right underneath there. It is fantastic.
3: Yeah, it's all been done up now, I haven't seen it since that's been done.
0: It is so good. And reassuringly affordable.
3: Fantastic.
0: Amanda, great memories.
3: Recommendation time.
0: Great memories. What school did you go to that you were doing your HSC and then snuck down to the Lawn Pub?
3: Mentoring Girls Grammar.
0: Oh, of course you did. Amanda, we probably danced at some point.
3: Yes, I did, ballroom.
0: Dancing. Good on you. Love that. Mentone Girls Grammar. Memories. 133693, Jimmy, good morning.
5: Ah, Tony, how's things?
0: Sensational, Jim, thank you.
5: Yeah, you sound happy. I can remember, vaguely remember in the past, the wifey.
0: The wifey? Was it a little dismissive?
5: Yeah, I vaguely remember it. Yeah, it's like saying the little woman.
0: A little bit.
5: You know, it's yeah, it's
0: both
5: of them mean the same things,
0: you know. Yeah, or the missus. Yeah. I better go home and talk to the cheese and kisses.
5: Cheese and kisses, the missus. Like he used to work at the quarry. He was he was known as blood pressure. His wife, the missus, she was the cook.
0: Oh yeah, I better go home and see what the cook's up to.
5: No, he just called her the cook.
0: The cook. Oh, yeah, cook, I know. Yeah? Oh, yeah, the cook was a big thing.
5: Yeah, no, yeah, buddy. Old Sains, you're a similar vintage to me. When you're a younger blokes, or particularly older blokes, used to just say to you, how they hanging?
0: That's it.
5: Remember that?
0: I do. How are they hanging? I haven't heard that for years. That's fantastic.
5: They never used to say they. It was just okay.
0: Hello. Yeah, what's going on? What are you going to do?
5: There's a couple of homosexual lads over the road from me here, and one of them's as nutty as a fruitcake, you know. He's a good lad. You get him revved up and all that. And I'm always saying, well, F me. And he said to me, oh, really, Jimmy?
0: Oh, no, Jim. Too much information. Too much information. Thank you. That's very funny. Keep in touch, Jim. Well done, you. Tone, Dylan might be able to try the V8 race laps. Oh, thank you, Brian. Good tip. Dylan, I hope you're still listening. Text here who says from Brian, driving in a supercar, big companies out there do it half days at local racetracks, says Brian. To have a run where you go as a passenger, presumably go as a passenger, to be in one of those big V8 race cars. I know certainly they do it in WA, but it's just a great opportunity. I hadn't thought of it in that light. I always thought that you'd be the driver. You could go as a passenger, which is even better, somebody driving one of those cars who really knows how to drive them. Footballers often say, hold us in good stead. Rob, thank you. Hold us in good stead. I'm sure they don't know what that means. Very cliche. It's so true. You can't put a head on old shoulders. Or there was a great broadcaster in WA who used to say, yeah, well, it's very, very difficult to put old shoulders on the head. No, you got it round the wrong way. The Palladium in South Melbourne was one of the best nightclubs in the 80s. The Palladium. Anybody remember the Palladium? Around Australia. And what about young boys who were introducing their fathers and would say, I've got to do a job for the old man. Got to catch up with the old man. This is my old man. Maxie, thank you. Wherever you are across Australia, come and join us. Keep the calls coming in, 133693 for Australia Overnight.
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2: Audience around Australia, look at that. Thank you, Brian. I will now be looking into the V8 hot lap. What a great idea, Dylan. Hope you got that message. That'd be fantastic to do it for you, wouldn't it? Footballers often say, hold us in good stead. Oh, we've read all those, I think, Jay, haven't we? We've done most of those. Yes, we have. You can't put a head on old shoulders. Yeah, that's true. Where are we off to? Mary in Melbourne Town. Good morning.
3: Mary from Dallas.
2: Morning.
3: Good morning. How are you? You okay this morning?
2: Scale of 1 to 10. So I went to the doctor yesterday, Mary. Ask me why.
3: Why?
2: Mind your own business. No, so I went to the doctor only because I was a bit sort of blocked. Here's the interesting thing. Doctor, let's just call her Dr. Smiley. And she's
3: Doctor.
2: And she said, we're more and more reluctant just to write prescriptions for antibiotic.
3: She said,
2: persevere, see how it goes for another week, 10 days, then we'll make an executive decision around whether or not you need an antibiotic. Let it run its course, in other words.
3: Yes.
2: Wasn't that interesting? Good.
3: Very interesting. Now, what I wanted to say was the Trocadero at St Kilda. That was the only dance place, that and Legos, that used to go dancing.
2: So Legos, those names are very, very familiar. What was the history of Legos? Was it run by a family called the Legos? Why was it called Legos?
3: Yeah,
2: was it
3: a family business? No. I really don't know, but the Trocadero was the only place to go. And then Legos came later, and everyone just went there.
2: Where was Legos?
3: I think it might have been towards Paranway.
2: Around the Paran area?
3: Yes, yeah.
2: Just getting some information on it now. Jay's doing...
3: I think so.
2: Jay, it's no longer just a real estate agency, but that's very funny. And it's not the pasta dish.
3: I don't know. I haven't been there for years, but...
2: Was that on Malvern Road?
3: Yeah, I think so.
2: Or on Greville Street?
3: Oh, it might have been Greville Street, yeah.
2: So we don't really know. No, I think that's different again.
3: No, I really don't know. Yeah. Used to go there. There was a lot of dance places, but the Trocadero was the place to go when the Olympic Games were here.
2: So that's in 56.
3: Yeah, yeah. And the other thing was about a singer. Well, Frank Sinatra came out in 1958.
2: Yeah.
3: And they made On the Beach with Ava Gardner and Gregory Peck.
2: Oh, yes.
3: And he sang at Festival Hall. And believe you me, Tony, I was 14 and I sat behind her. And when he sang the song, I swear he was singing to me.
2: Oh. So in those days then, Mary, like Frank Sinatra was perceived as almost a bit of a pop idol as well in that sense?
3: Yes. Yes, he unbelievable he was. And then I saw him. I was lucky enough to see him in the Ultimate Concert with Sammy, Liza, and Frank. The last time he came out,
2: and that was here in Australia.
3: Yes, that was at Rod Laver Arena.
2: Oh, okay, really? So not that long ago.
3: He's pretty old then.
2: I'm just trying to think. So that would be 25 or more years ago now, maybe. 30 years ago, perhaps.
3: Yes. But it was the Ultimate Concert. I've been to every concert. I've seen every, from Julio to Tina Turner to, I just go through a lot of people. My auntie and myself always went. I had a good husband that shouted all the tickets, and they weren't cheap, believe you me.
2: Now, Mary, just while you're talking, getting lots of texts about it, it wasn't Legos, it was Leggetts.
3: Leggetts.
2: Oh, yeah. Not Legos.
3: It was Legos.
2: I think it was. That's why we couldn't find it. Leggetts Paran Club.
3: I got that wrong.
2: Leggetts Ballroom. Yes. Historic dance entertainment venue on Greville Street, Paran. And it was there from 1920, destroyed by fire in 1976.
3: Yeah, but that was the place to go, you know.
2: The Trocadero
3: was, and that was in St Kilda, along the Esplanade.
2: I remember Mum talking about that. It was very, very popular, wasn't it?
3: Yeah, very popular. Yeah, and Arthur Murray, my mother learned how to dance from Arthur Murray School of Dancing.
2: Yes.
3: Which was in Elizabeth Street, not far from the Victorian Market.
2: So all around that area, and you would walk down those streets and feeling very happy about the world.
3: Well, you could. My auntie loved music, and she tapped up Lygon Street as a young girl between the gutter and the footpath. Was all music and dance then, you know.
2: It was a different time, Mary, wasn't it?
3: Different time, Tony.
2: Great memories.
3: Total different world now.
2: Great memories. Thank you so much, Mary. Good to talk to you. Keep in touch and thank you for being part of the program. Look at all these texts. Tom says, yes, it was Leggetts in Paran. Mind your own beeswax. There's a great saying. Thank you. I thought the saying was, you can't put a head on young shoulders. I think that's pretty much it. Head on shoulders, young head on shoulders. That's what it was. You can't put a young head on old shoulders. Was that the expression? Where are we? Oh, we'll do this when we come back. Plenty of time for the calls, which is great. Those that are waiting, be patient. We'll get the news not far away, so we'll do that the other side. You can come and join us as well. Jim, I'm not too sure what you're saying, but I don't know anything about a submarine. Thank you. Did you see that, Jay? We can't read that, I don't think, can we? No. It's a bit tacky. Funny, but tacky. Mary, great call. Wherever you are, right across Australia, 3AW here in Melbourne, 6PR in Perth, hello to you, 5AA in Adelaide, and, of course, the ACE Radio Network.
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10: Morning, Tone. Here's another old expression. Mutton done up as lamb. Oh, she haven't heard that for a long time.
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10: Tone, last Sinatra concert in Melbourne, Steve Lawrence, Edie Gourmet, part of the Diamond Jubilee Tour. Thank you, Dr. John. And the saying is, you can't put an old head on young shoulders. It takes time to become wise. Thank you. Text ending in 807. It's Australia Overnight. Morning. Come and join us the other side.
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12: Hello, I'm Chelsea Boda. Another Australian who was missing after flash flooding in Nepal has been found safe. It's believed the person was not in the disaster zone. They've told the Department of Foreign Affairs and Trade they don't require consular assistance. They're the eighth Australian found since the floods, with 35 others still unaccounted for. The Communications Minister denies she'll have sweeping powers to censor political material as part of new legislation. Labor has released its digital duty of care bill, which would allow people to opt out of algorithms which drive their social media feed. The opposition claims the laws also give the minister power to censor content, but Annika Wells says the legislation is designed to give people choice and remove harmful material from online platforms.
13: Child sexual exploitation, child abuse material, child grooming, violence, sexual violence, menacing, threatening or harassment, and the promotion of terrorism and extremism. That's the kind of acts that we prohibited to adults online.
12: The United Kingdom has announced it will ban the import of goods from Israeli settlements in the occupied West Bank. 12 other countries, including France and Canada, have also confirmed their intentions to impose trade restrictions. Speaking in Parliament, UK Foreign Secretary Ed Miliband says his government won't support the ethnic cleansing happening in the region.
14: The British government agrees that there is ethnic cleansing of Palestinians in areas of the West Bank, perpetrated by settler terrorists, and all too often the Israeli government has turned a blind eye to this, and worse, members of it have made statements and taken actions to support the forced displacement of Palestinians.

0: A child has died and six others have been injured after a single car crash in Melbourne's west. Emergency services were called to the scene in Parwan just after 4 o'clock on Tuesday afternoon. A second child was airlifted to hospital with critical injuries and five more were taken to hospital. Westpac has changed its interest rate forecast and now believes an increase is on the cards in November. Such a move would increase the official cash rate to 4.6%, the highest level in 15 years. Westpac's forecasts mean that all four major banks are now expecting a rate hike before Christmas. And Australian high school students have recorded their worst ever reading and math results in an international test. Around 15,000 students across the country took the exam. Australia's results fell by 9 points in mathematics and 7 in reading, while science improved by 2 points. Despite the declines, Australia did rise in the international ranks.
1: The Moyne Shire, Dantee and Member for Wannon, Star Printing and National Tiles Solomon's Flooring, proud partners of the HFNL in 2026.
0: Fremantle midfielder Andrew Brayshaw admits the team's leaders need to step up ahead of Friday night's do-or-die semi-final against Geelong. He says more needs to be done to help his less experienced teammates deal with the big stage.
2: Not only myself, but a few of the leaders. We take a lot of responsibility for the loss, and we know that some of our younger players are looking towards us in those moments. So first and foremost, we've got to get our job done and perform at that level and then bring those guys along with us.
0: The Lions' Zach Bailey has locked in a monster contract extension, committing to Brisbane until at least the end of the 2034 AFL season. The NRL judiciary has cleared Cowboys co-captain Ruben Cotter to play in Saturday night's elimination final against the Sharks. And Cricket Australia has agreed to take a landmark step towards bringing private investment into the Big Bash League.
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8: A strong wind warning is in place for the coast. Cloudy today, slight chance of showers over this morning with winds southwesterly, 30 to 35 k's. Thursday, partly cloudy, top of 15. Friday, a mostly sunny day, top of 17. And Saturday, mostly sunny, top of 21. Heading for a top of 14 today for Warrnambool and Port Ferry, 13 for Mortlake and Terrain.
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8: Currently, it's 9 degrees.
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9: You know, when we're a little younger, out rock and rolling. How good is this? of

0: How cool is that? With Glenn Shorrock in there as well. What a band they were. The Masters Apprentices. The Story. Originally formed as the Mustangs. What? Out of Adelaide. Then Brian Vaughan, Rick Morrison, Gavin Wood, a whole lot of interesting people. But then those hits, Undecided, Living in a Child's Dream, Think About Tomorrow Today, Turn Up Your Radio, Because I Love, It's Because I Love, is great track. And the bass guitarist, a bloke by the name of Glenn Wheatley, who later became the talent manager, of course, a Little River Band, and of course, John Farnham. They were mates for years and years and years. Great story, isn't it? Both Jim Keys, his master's voice, Wheatley, Paper Paradise, wrote memoirs which included their experiences of the band, had the pleasure of interviewing the late, great Jim Keys. Where would you think you would interview Jim Keys? Where would you possibly imagine you would interview Jim Keys in Melbourne? There's a question. I won't tell you. See if anybody can possibly guess where you would do an interview with Jim Keys in Melbourne. 133-693. We'll come back to that very shortly. Meanwhile, it's time for
1: 5 o'clock. It won't work.

0: man who would have spent way too long at nightclubs right throughout Australia, particularly in that great gear that he would wear in the day, just after the war.
1: Before the war.
0: Before the war, just before the war. 133-693. When we're all funny. Very young.
1: I did mention somebody said, I mentioned it to them, and they said, how long have you been on the radio? You know, you mentioned how long I've been on the radio. Oh, since just before the Second World War.
0: That's
1: people
0: right.
1: ring up and say, wow.
0: Wow.
1: That's really?
0: It's funny, isn't it?
1: I'm 103 years old, didn't you know?
0: Antiques and collectibles, come and join us. We'll talk about that. We're just, I don't know whether you listened to the last bit of the program, where some of those memories of dance halls and dance places around Australia and how fondly they are remembered.
1: They are. In every state.
0: Every state. The ESPY, the Tote, great clubs in South Australia. Famous clubs in South Australia. Same in WA. And so we'll continue
1: and
0: that a bit
1: even
0: later.
1: Even in some of the bigger towns as well.
0: Oh, yeah. Nightclubs. The Canopy Club in Ballarat was just the place to be. I pretty much destroyed my 80s at the Canopy Club in Ballarat.
1: You don't remember much about the 80s, eh?
0: Well, no. Well, I do, but it was just a great time. You're young, you're single, working in, you know, provincial Ballarat radio, 3BA in Ballarat.
1: You're a big star.
0: There was that as well. So you made the most of every opportunity. You know what I'm saying?
1: Of course you did.
0: You did. Why would you not? It's the only reason you got into the biz.
1: Well, you weren't the only one.
0: Apparently not. Well, our dear friend, see, if he was sitting beside us now, we said to Keith McGowan, tell us what you did through the 60s and the 70s, Keith. I mean, he would be telling the story for an hour and a half and still be going.
1: He was. He was well known across the country, you know.
0: Oh, huge in WA.
1: Yep.
0: Much loved in Western Australia.
1: Sure was.
0: For a long time. And you think about ratings today, he'd be delivering numbers, you know, 40 and 50 share.
1: Nobody's ever heard of, yeah.
0: Never heard of. Mm. Massive numbers. So popular back in the day.
1: Yep.
0: The late, great Keith McGowan. Denise, did you want a quick word? Hello?
2: Yes, hello. How are you?
0: We're well, thank you, Denise. You wanted to say...
2: Yeah, I was just wanting to ask. I have got a little miniature camera.
0: Mm.
2: It's from Japan. It's in its little box and it's still got the instructions with it and a couple of little film. And it takes, where does it say here, 14 mil by 14 mil pictures.
1: When you say it's a miniature camera, you're talking about the size of it?
2: Yes, yeah, it's a HIT miniature camera.
1: Would it be about as big as your thumb?
2: As long as my thumb, yep.
1: It would, yeah. I do know of those, and they are, they're very collectible, as it happens. What colour is yours, as a matter of interest?
2: Black.
1: Oh, they did them in various other colours. They did it like a tan one and so forth. They tend to sell a bit better, the ones with a bit of colour on them. Okay, about $60 to $70.
2: Oh, great. Okay, then. Thank you very much.
1: I don't think it's about as big as your thumb, is it? But, you know, it is a very collectible little camera. Yes, no, it will.
2: Yeah, it's in this little box. It's been in everything. It's, I know my dad...
1: Oh, you've got the original box? That helps. Give that another $20 to that.
2: Yeah. Oh, really?
0: Yeah, because it's all about keeping those things, isn't it, Rick?
1: It is.
0: Original as possible in everything, pretty much.
1: Yep. No matter what you've got, if you've got the original packaging, it does make a big difference. It adds quite a bit to it. I'd say probably add another $30 at least.
2: And it's got a couple of little spools of film.
1: How about that? You probably wouldn't be using those anymore, but it is a nice little camera. I know it well, Denise, around the 100.
2: Oh, lovely. Yeah, I used it as a child, and I'm 74 now, so... Yeah.
1: How about it? The funny part is, you know, we talk about cameras. I had to go to a birthday party recently for a younger person. And I noticed that nobody was using a camera. They were using their phones to take the pictures.
0: Yeah, of course. Yep.
1: And it's an odd thing to say, but cameras are almost obsolete for a lot of people. They've just, you know, it's a shame because I reckon they're great. And the one you've got is a nice one, Denise. It's one of the really nice little cameras. Around about 100 if you've got the packaging to go with it.
0: $100 for you, thereabouts, Denise. Thank you. You've kicked this off beautifully. 133-693 is the telephone number. How are you feeling about the game coming up on Saturday up against the Crows?
1: We'll be okay, I think. It happened last year where in that same game, Brisbane got absolutely poleaxed by Geelong by about 7 goals. And they went on to win the premiership. In fact, beating the same team by a substantial amount. So I think they can turn it around. But, of course, there's lots of people in South Australia who would like to disagree with. We will know soon enough, won't we?
0: They will. They will be on the dog and bone as we speak. If you would have a comment that you'd make to Rick Milne, feel free. Antiques and collectibles. The lines are clear now, so you'll get through straight away. If you've got something up in the cupboard, down on a bottom shelf, in a bottom drawer, out the shed, in the garage, yeah, you may have it in the ceiling. Remember people would store stuff in the ceiling, Rick?
1: They do. In fact, I tell you, there was a very famous dance hall, and it was, people didn't dance anymore, so they closed the dance hall, and this fellow was asked to go in and, as it happens, kind of get rid of everything, everything that was not nailed down, and he looked up on the ceiling and found an amazing amount of stuff up there. I still have one. And I'll send a picture of it to you.
0: Please.
1: It's a rather remarkable thing that he found up. He found lots of things in the ceiling of this dance hall.
0: Dancing on the ceiling.
1: Dancing on the ceiling.
0: 133-693. Linda will come to you straight after this. Rick Milne, Antiques and Collectibles. Come and join us. Don't be shy. You know you'll want to. 133-693.
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0: Rick Milne, Antiques and Collectibles, if you'd like to jump on board, why would you not? For the important question, 133693. You can also send a text as well. We'll get to that as part of the program. And the text line is... The text line is, I'll just clarify, 044, for those that are writing it down, 044-7693-693. No self-respecting woman would dance on the ceiling.
1: No.
0: Thank you, Phantom. I'm just looking at some of the texts come through. Another one here, because we're talking about expressions that maybe we heard as young people or that, you know, no longer used. The expression, three words, believe you me.
1: That's a good one.
0: What did that ultimately mean, do you think? Believe you me.
1: That's kind of like long time no see.
0: There was that, or the fact that if you didn't believe you me, you were probably heading for a bit of a whack across the head.
1: That's true. My mother used to say, I'd ask what something when she said, oh, that's a wigwam for a goose's bridle.
0: That's the one, wigwam for a goose's bridle.
1: What a beauty.
0: Hanky-panky. No more hanky-panky. There'll be no more hanky-panky, you boys. Oh, we thought we were
1: now,
0: ruined for life.
1: You should say that. I actually have an advertisement for a company that made... Now, what do you call these things? You took this little piece of chocolate and you became regular again, if you follow me.
0: I do.
1: It says on the top of the ad, because if you were not regular, you were a bit ill-tempered. And the headline of the ad is, no more hanky-panky.
0: Truly?
1: I'll send it to you. Send it to you next week.
0: It was a tiny little chocolate that...
1: It was.
0: Was it a Lexit?
1: It was, and I'll tell you an incredibly funny story about that company, because believe it or not, I used to work in advertising, and I had the advertising for the company. It was Page was the name of the company who made those, and... The product that made you regular was just one little tiny, one piece of sugar, just one grain of sugar in a big in your chocolate, and that was enough. Well, they had a group of people come through one time, and he said, "Well, this is the product that we put in to the chocolate." You know, and a woman wet a finger and put it in and put a man got a mouthful. And he said, and he was a very kind of very straight up and down man. And he said, they were elderly people around it. And he said, perhaps you should now go home, stay near the toilet for the next week. Don't go too far away from the toilet for the next week.
0: That's fantastic.
1: True story.
0: Hanky-panky, context of chocolate.
1: Hanky-panky. Can I tell you a sad story?
0: Well, we've got lots of calls, but...
1: handle a call.
0: We've got a stack of them. Hold that sad story very shortly, I promise you. Linda, go ahead. You're talking to the great man here on the program.
1: Hi, Linda.
2: Linda Speaker. I'm in South Australia. I have a Sunbeam iron, and it was my late mother's, and my mother's been dead for some years. I'm 81, so you can imagine how old it is, and the Sunbeam iron is in excellent condition, and it works well. Is there any value on it?
1: There is a bit. You wouldn't happen to have the original box that the iron came in, would you, by chance?
2: No, I haven't, no.
1: That's a bit of a shame. It's an electric iron?
2: Yes.
1: Yep. Sunbeam, these days, about $40, around about $40, Linda. Around about $40.
2: Where would I take it?
1: It's old, but you see, the buyers these days are mostly 18 to about 35 years old, and they wouldn't know what an iron was.
2: No.
1: They wouldn't.
2: No.
1: There was a woman who collected irons many years ago. They called her the Iron Lady, and she was. She was an iron collector, and she had a fabulous collection, including some kerosene irons and various things. So, yep, it's a quite a nice one. Around about $40, Linda.
2: Is there anywhere in South Australia to take it to?
1: Look, you could try one of the antique centres, or you could give them a ring at least and see what they have to say about it. There are a couple. Sort of down.
0: You could drop it off at the studios of
1: one down there I know of. So yeah, look, just check them out and you'll find one somewhere and see what they've got to say.
0: And you can always drop it off. They love collecting the irons at the studios of 5AA in Adelaide. So if everybody could drop off their irons at 5AA, they'll be thrilled to receive them.
1: Yes, I wonder.
0: Linda, I love your work. Thank you. That's an iron from the mum. Could you iron a shirt today if you had to?
1: Could I?
0: Hmm. Iron shirt.
1: No.
0: You couldn't?
1: No.
0: You're a disgrace to mankind.
1: Yes, I am. I am. I don't dispute that fact.
0: You are a disgrace
1: I do other. I have other
0: attributes.
1: I can cook. I can do toast. No problems.
0: Toast. I can do toast.
1: Yep. And I can do. If I had to live by myself, I'd have unlimited eggs because I can do a very good omelette and I can throw all sorts of stuff into the omelette. That's what I'd probably live on that.
0: Do you remember the brand Hot Point?
1: Yes. I do. Hot Point Chuck. And there's a little character, little funny little character, like a little... I've got one of him around here somewhere, and I might send that in. In fact, I must write that down. Hot Point, I'm sure I've got a little character. Hot Point, the only problem with those is if the jug boiled itself dry, that was the end of it, because you'd do the element. That was in the jug.
0: Yeah, in the jug. And I think there was a Hot Point toaster, from memory.
1: Yes, but the trouble was with the Hot Point, you had to lift the thing down, turn the toast over so it could do the other side.
0: Yeah. Yes. It was a different time.
1: Amazing that somebody at that stage had not thought to put a toast in so you could toast both sides at the same time.
0: Well, they did eventually.
1: They did.
0: For a long time, they didn't.
1: I wonder whose idea that was, because he would have made a fortune, that person. It's like the person who put wheels on suitcases.
0: Yeah. That's what a good idea. Why don't we put wheels on these? Nah, I don't think so. It wouldn't work. Lynn in Wantirna. Hi.
14: Hi, can I talk to you about coins, please?
0: Please,
1: yes, of course.
14: Oh, well, there's the Franklin Mint 1983, Queen Guinevere, Sir Kay's 1983, Lady of the Lake, Lady Vivian and Sir Galahad. Do you know
1: you're
14: anything
1: about
14: them?
1: You're talking about the set that was put out by Franklin Mint?
14: Yes.
1: I'll tell you about Franklin Mint, and this is nothing against the company at all, because they made some absolutely very fine quality items, but Franklin Mint is not sellable on the secondary market. In other words, if you buy it, you buy it because you love it, but you're never going to get your money back if you ever try to sell it. It's just not sellable on the secondary market. Yep. I'm afraid to say, but if you happen to love it, well, that's fine, because their items aren't exactly necessarily cheap, but there is absolutely no market, no secondary market for it at all. I've never had anybody ever in, I don't know, long time I've been doing this radio, I've never heard a single solitary soul ring me and say, I want to buy some Franklin Mint. I've never heard a person ever say that. They'll say, I'm looking for such and such, I'm looking for this or I'm looking for that. Never have I had somebody say, I'm looking for Franklin Mint. So that tells me there's not much of a secondary market for it at all, I'm afraid to say. So the news is not good.
14: That's all right. Thank you very much
0: good
14: for your help.
0: Okay.
1: And what you might do, if you know a young person, give it to them as a gift. That's what I'd be doing. Saying, look, this is, look at these coins. Have a look at this. That's what I'd be doing.
0: It's a great call, Lynn. Thank you very much.
1: There is a problem with the direct mail houses. Be just buy them because you like them.
0: Yeah.
1: I remember Mark bought one from a company, one of those companies, one of those direct mail houses. She happened to like it. It was a plate, and it had some artwork done by a fellow called Darcy Doyle. It was like these little kids playing marbles out in front of a shop that had all the old shops on, you know, all the old signs on the shop. She knew she'd never get the money back if she tried to sell it, but she just happened to like it. She bought it, and she still has it. But it would not be sellable.
0: Not sellable. You know how we talk about crockery and things, you know, similar to that, and the fact that they don't hold, like country roses, for example, beautiful, people collected all that and they used it or didn't use it, whatever the case may be, and now they have not great value.
1: No, not so much. Quite true. Look, when my mum passed away, she left us a dinner set of country roses. And I said to my dear mother up in heaven, sorry, Meryl, but I will not be using that, so if you don't mind, I'm going to sell it.
0: You're flogging.
1: Well, I didn't get much for it, that's all I can tell you.
0: Yeah. So, just next to the Orong Hotel on High Street here in Melbourne.
1: Yes, passed it today.
0: There was a big sale of a shop about two doors down with a whole lot of gear, including lots of stemware, and Waterford crystal.
1: Yes.
0: So I went in, stuck my nose in.
1: Yep.
0: And whilst it's beautiful, even at 70% off, it's still got a ticket price on it. But it was just, and I thought, it's so beautiful, but unlikely to ever use it.
1: Well, a lot of people went to Waterford, which to the factory, and paid a lot of money at the time for it. And it is difficult sometimes to explain to people that the new breed don't have the remotest interest in crystal. And really, the market, if there is a market, is for the people, generally speaking, older people who are in most cases trying to sell it. So there's the rub. There's the difficulty, and it happens with so many things, and sometimes it's very difficult to explain to people who might have a lovely Jacobean table and chairs. I more or less say, put it out in the street, hope for somebody takes it. It's got to that point, because if you try and sell it through an auction house, it's going to cost you more to get it to the auction house than you're going to be able to achieve if you sell it.
0: You stay right there. I wish I'd known that you were going to be near the Orong Hotel, because I caught up with Nathan Kosh, regular contributor, Qantas captain, and a regular contributor to this program, and we had a beverage round about 4 o'clock. You might have just gone right past us and missed us.
1: It would have been around about that time.
0: Oh, missed by that much. Jefferson, Dylan, Sandra, Heather, we'll come to you. It's all part of Australia Overnight.
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0: I know an Irishman interested in Crystal. Thank you, fandom. Seamus O'Pake. Oh, I get it. Thank you. Hey, g'day, Tony. You laugh about, and Rick, you laugh about those drop-side toasters, but when they broke, at least my dad would be able to fix it. Today, we throw it out, says Annie. It's a good point.
1: That's true.
0: And I reckon there was even, there used to be a truck that would go round. Let's say you had a... an old toaster or an old kettle or something, the brand, let's say it was called a Hot Point or whatever it might have been sometime later, they would actually come and fix it for you. Fix
1: they
0: the cores.
1: Yep, absolutely. And I can remember my dad, we had shoes and he used to put these little metal things on the front and on the heel to make the shoes last longer. Yeah. These little sort of metal shoe bits, you know, you'd hammer them in, and the front and the back of the shoe, so that your school shoes, so they'd last a lot longer.
0: That's exactly right. Jefferson, say hi to Rick Milne. Hi.
25: Good evening, fellas, or good morning, really.
0: Oh, good morning.
25: Yeah, I've got something that Rick, we're talking with cameras. I have a Sony Digital Mavica. Camera. It's one of the first commercially produced digital cameras that you actually had to store your photos on a floppy disk.
1: What is it? Digital?
0: Camera.
1: Camera.
25: Yes. Yeah, it's a Mavica. M-A-V-I-C-A. Made by Sony.
1: If it's a digital camera, it has to be fairly recent, doesn't it?
25: Well, actually, it's pre-2000 as far as I can remember because it's got, you have to use a floppy disk in it.
1: Well, okay. Mm. Oh, gee, what an effort that would be.
0: That's a lot of messing around.
1: That would be a bit of a fizzer, I reckon. Mm. I don't think that one would have gone on to fame and... Well, it didn't go on to fame and fortune because I don't remember any of those at all. I'm not a camera expert, but I do know who is.
0: So just before you clarify this. So it's a Sony Mavica vintage line of devices introduced by Sony that famously used a removable 3.5-inch floppy disk, as you pointed out, and mini CDs to store those images. Goes back maybe to mid-late 90s.
1: It's a while ago then, isn't it, really?
0: Yeah, well, you're looking at
1: 30 years, close enough.
0: Yeah, 30 plus years ago, yeah. Mm.
1: Yeah, I do know the cameraman, so grab yourself a pen and I'll give out the number very soon.
0: Jefferson, thank you. Dylan, good morning.
26: Good morning, Tony, again, and good morning, Rick.
0: Fire away.
26: My dad gave me a Western Australian train driver's licence from his dad, John Collins, and... I haven't got it on me at the moment, but it's a pink card, and it says his name, John Collins, and it says his reference number and train driver's license number. And this is back in the back in the 80s, early before 86, before he died.
1: He worked on the trains.
26: Yes, he was a country train driver in Western Australia, and my dad gave me his driver's license for the trains, and there was a pink card.
1: Oh, that's pretty nice.
26: Yeah, but I
1: that's very unusual. Of course, there were a lot less drivers in country WA than there were in most parts of the
0: country. Of course, it would have been
1: the rest
0: special.
1: Of the other states. Yeah. So that would be a pretty uncommon item. Well, you said a couple of items there. I reckon you could put $100 easily. I reckon that's pretty impressive. Hope you're going to pass it down through the family.
0: Lovely thing to have.
1: Yeah.
0: Dylan, well done you. Sandra, morning.
3: Good morning, Rick and Tony. I've got two things. Firstly, I've got a it's a Burco electrical dual compact iron. It says here full size iron that folds away, a travelling companion in the home.
1: I know it. I know the one well. As a matter of fact, I used to work one stage in an advertising agency, and she was the daughter of the people from Burco, believe it or not. How about that? That's a nice one, worth about $75.
0: Oh.
3: Okay. And I've got a photo album. I don't know quite how to describe it. It would be about 12 inches long, about 10 inches wide, and sitting here side on, the pages are gold. And it looks like it's made of leather, and there's an embossed flowery whatever thing in one corner.
1: Yes, and you slide the photos into those little slots.
3: Yeah, it's very intricate, and it's got two Phoebe from George Christmas 1903.
1: I was going to say it's got to be very old. Has it got a lot of photos in it?
3: No photos.
1: No photos at all.
3: No, I got it from the op shop.
1: Yeah, and you found it in an op shop, did you say?
3: Yeah.
1: Yeah, look, that's quite nice because people used to put their photos in. There was kind of an oval shaped, often very oval shaped little sections where you'd slide the photos in. That's pretty nice. Is it pretty in really fair condition? Good shape?
3: No, it's in really, really good condition.
1: I reckon there's a market for that because people have got the old photos. They didn't need an album to put them in. One of those, they're beautiful. They're from about 1900 or so. That would be, these days, I reckon, 120.
0: Oh, there you go, Sandra. You'd be happy with that. Well done, you. Look at that. It's pouring in. Heather, Fern Tree Gully. Now, tell us about your... Is it a flask of some description?
5: Yeah. It's a... it's got on the bottom of it, Porcelain Limoges Castel, France, and it's in the shape of a book. It's about 2 inches across by 4 inches, and it's Camus Napoleon Cognac, celebrating the bicentenary of the Emperor Napoleon, 1769 to 1969. It's all gold covered.
1: Till 1969?
5: Yeah.
1: So, in other words, it's come out in 1969?
5: Yeah, that's right, yeah. It hasn't, the cognac isn't in it anymore, but
0: all that would be the best part.
5: Yeah, that's right. Mm.
1: How about that, Napoleon? Modestly priced because, as I said earlier, the new breed, most of them don't know what a book is for a start. But the subject matter is probably of less interest to the new breed than it is to the old breed. But I would think probably 50 these days, about 50. That would just about see it out, I have to say.
0: About that sort of thing? Good on you, Heather. Thank you for being part of the program. G'day. This is a text here. It says, g'day, Rick. I think we're talking about things, the tips on the top of boots. They're called tips. They were called tips. My dad used a boot, which is still have, to hammer them on. My grandfather did that as well.
1: What were they called?
0: Well, just I think they were just referred to as a tip, little like a little boomerang thing, the top of the toe.
1: Yeah, that's it. And you put them. We had a last, a shoe. What they called a shoe last.
0: Yes.
1: You put the shoe over that.
0: Yep.
1: That thing, you wouldn't want to try and kick it down the road, by the way, that shoe last. It's a good doorstop, if nothing else. But that's how my dad used to do it. I remember it
0: as
1: a little kid. And because I used to go through shoes pretty quick. So he got these little things, and he'd use the tacks and tack them in on the front and the back of the shoe.
0: Yeah, because it would protect the wear and tear on the heel part.
1: That was the idea.
0: And then just to protect the toe part.
1: Yep.
0: And those shoes would pretty much be handed down.
1: Yes.
0: Eldest of four kids, four brothers.
1: Absolutely.
0: And so they would be handed down in our family, and the grandfather would just put new tips on the heel and toe.
1: Mm. That was the original, how would you call it? They would last a long time because they, as you said, they passed down through the family.
0: Yeah.
1: That's how it was. Now, they're starting to wear it a bit, throw it in the bin.
0: Everything's so disposable these days. That's the problem. 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
0: Sometimes, Rick, you've got to be cruel to be kind. There's one from the Phantom who says, bugger Laxettes, just Berwick for Carlton. Cruel to be kind.
1: It is.
0: Leo, good morning. Say hello to Rick Milne. Hello, Leo.
1: Good morning.
2: Good morning. If people may remember that back in the day, and I've had I had two of them given to me for toasters for wedding presents. That time, they were very expensive.
0: Oh, they were.
2: Now, and I've seen them as cheap as $3, brand new, not that long ago. So, you know, now it's just, you know, added just an add-on.
1: Yeah, times have changed.
2: Yep.
1: Times have changed. And the 18 to 40s, they don't have the interest in such things anymore. It's just the way of the world, isn't it?
2: Yep. Absolutely. But, yeah, and crystal was very popular as well. And if you remember, they looked like gold-plated knives and forks that no one ever used.
1: That's true.
2: Remember those?
1: I still see those in the box, and it'll say, to Doris and Ken, for your wedding in 1971. You know, it's still sitting in the box, never touched.
2: No.
1: Never used.
2: No one ever used it.
1: No. Yeah. It would be, in fact, that would be an interesting subject, wouldn't it? The things that were given as wedding presents that are now totally useless.
0: Well, we could do an hour's calls just on that, which we might do after the in the next hour. Yeah. Wedding presents that you still have now totally useless. 133-693. That's going to fill an hour for us.
1: That'll get them going.
0: It will. Now, the brand that we know and love today, Breville, has been around for a long time.
1: They have. Quite right.
0: Was that an Australian business?
1: It was an Australian company.
0: Breville.
1: Yep.
0: And so many of us would have had a Breville toasty, for example.
1: Mm-hmm.
0: Where you'd say, we're going to have, what are we having tonight for kids' dinner? Breville. We're going to do a Breville.
1: Yep.
0: Because it was made by this thing called a Breville.
1: Yeah.
0: Who owned Breville?
1: I can't tell you. Somebody will know.
0: Why am I thinking that the great Solomon Lew at some point owned or still does have a holding in Breville?
1: I can't tell you.
0: Because they make all sorts of things now, including coffee machines, for example.
1: Somebody will know. Somebody will tell us.
0: They will. And where were they made, Breville, in Australia? Joan, morning.
12: Oh, good morning. I was wanting to ask Rick a question, but before I do, I'd just like to comment on your description of mending shoes. My father used to do that too when we were young.
1: Did he have a shoe year. Last?
12: Had a last. I don't know where he got it.
1: No, what I mean is, it was this big sort of a metal contraption, and you put the shoe over it so he could hammer in these little tacks.
12: We used to call them toe caps.
0: That's right. Yeah.
12: And they were a bit smaller, the ones that went on the toe, compared to the ones that went on the heel.
1: That's quite true.
12: Yeah, and he also put chromide on before he put those on. It was like a rubber material, black.
1: Oh, how about that?
12: And put that on the soles of our shoes and then the toe caps over there.
1: That would last longer.
12: Yes, that's right. And you could take that off and replace that, and the leather wasn't getting worn out at all.
1: And
12: as you say, a few of those got passed down too in the
1: family. Oh, yeah.
0: Joan, did you have anything else that you wanted to share with briefly with Rick?
12: I wanted to ask if he could recommend a coin collector.
1: My
12: husband died some years ago, but he left a coin collection. I don't think it's very valuable, but he left it to my grandson.
0: Joan, I tell you what we'll do. You stay there. We'll give some thought to Rick and see if we can get a response about possibilities around that for you. We'll do that next for Australia Overnight.

0: was easy to remember.
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5: History of Breville. 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And Rick, things for which you are looking.
6: Thank you. Looking for things relating to the Claremont Tigers, South Adelaide Panthers, and the Camberwell Cobras. That's a footy teams. Any membership cards that you might have from any of those clubs would be helpful. Also, somebody's looking for Ginger Meggs, the little comic character, sporting gloves, and radio and TV fan cards. Have you got one of your own?
5: But no.
6: Oh, what a shame. Sporting cards of all kinds, including cricket and footy. So if anybody has any of those, 0418 339 103. Had lots of calls.
5: We've had lots of calls. When was the last time you heard the expression, g'day, knackers? Who was famous for saying g'day, knackers?
6: Keith McGowan.
5: Thank you. I was right about that. See you next week, Rick. Thank you, Rick Milne, Antiques and Collectibles. I'm Tony Mack. More The Other Side. It's Australia Overnight.
4: 3YBFM National News. Cleaning windows a less than desirable chore? Let the team at Harvey Norman Electrical show you the Robo window cleaning systems today.
7: Opposition says it will examine the detail of Labor's digital duty of care legislation amid concerns it threatens free speech. Users would be able to opt out of algorithms which drive social media feeds. The government believes the move would help minimise harmful content, with tech companies facing hefty fines for breaching the law. But Liberal Senator Sarah Henderson says as the bill stands, the communications minister has far too much power.
8: So what the minister has said today does not stack up. We've seen what power she's giving herself, and we are very concerned that they are a serious threat to free speech.
7: Another Australian has been found safe in Nepal more than 10 days after devastating flash flooding in the region. The Department of Foreign Affairs and Trade says the person had not been contactable, but now has confirmed they are safe and not in need of consular assistance. 35 Australians remain unaccounted for. The Reserve Bank's Deputy Governor says he knows Australians are furious about inflation. The RBA board is widely expected to increase interest rates when they meet at the end of the month. Andrew Houser has told the ABC playing the long game to bring down inflation is hard but necessary.
9: We are very, very clear. We have to hit that 2-3% range, aiming at the midpoint. We are doing it over a longer period than some other central banks have done, and we're doing it in order to try to protect the jobs gains that happened during COVID. If at some point it becomes clear that that is not a feasible path, we'll take another path.
7: Three young men have been charged over a stabbing outside a fast food outlet in Sydney's southwest. The trio presented to a Canterbury hospital with multiple stab wounds around midnight on Monday, prompting an investigation. The men, two aged 23 and one 18, have been charged with a string of offences and will face court today. Victoria's state opposition leader has slammed the decision to allow mushroom cook killer Erin Patterson to take weight loss jabs in prison as ridiculous. The triple murderer was recently approved for Ozempic as she remains in solitary confinement awaiting a decision on a retrial. Jess Wilson says it's an abuse of taxpayer funds.
10: I think it's ridiculous. I think that this is not where Victorian taxpayers would want their money going, and it certainly wouldn't happen under a government I lead.
7: And Britain, France and Canada will ban imports from

0: Israeli settlements in the occupied West Bank. The United Kingdom has also announced it will introduce a suite of sanctions against Israeli businesses and individuals that provide services for settlement expansion. The sanctions come as Israel plans to develop 1,200 new homes in the region.
1: SL Distributors, Pit Stop Menswear, Cassine and Stockdale and Lego Port Fairy, proud partners of the HFNL in 2026.
0: Western Bulldogs veteran Tom Liberatore has revealed he's hanging up the boots after 268 games. The 34-year-old retires following a number of concussions and knee injuries. The Dockers have ruled out defender Brennan Cox for Friday's do-or-die semi-final against Geelong. He's still recovering from a calf injury and needs another week on the sidelines. In the NRL, the Dolphins will welcome back several key players for their historic maiden finals appearance this weekend against the Warriors in New Zealand. Halfback Isaiah Katoa says the squad will attempt to stay present in the moment.
2: To be in the finals campaign, obviously for the first time in the short history of this club, is certainly something that I know everyone's proud of and excited for.
0: And top seed Alexander Zverev has locked in his spot in the US Open quarterfinals with a comfortable straight sets victory.
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13: A strong wind warning is in place for the coast. Cloudy today, slight chance of showers over this morning with winds southwesterly 30 to 35 k's. Thursday, partly cloudy, top of 15. Friday, a mostly sunny day, top of 17. And Saturday, mostly sunny, top of 21. Heading for a top of 14 today for Warrnambool and Port Ferry, 13 for Mortlake and Terang.
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13: Right now it's 10 degrees.
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16: That would be me.
17: If you'd like to be part of it, 133693 Melbourne right now. It's 11 degrees on the way for 14, shower or two. That's what's happening for your Wednesday. Hello, hello, hello, Perth. 14 degrees, beautiful day ahead. 23 degrees for your Wednesday. Adelaide, hello. Just gone 11 degrees, let's call it 11 and a half, and top of 16, bit of cloud around, but, you know, not a bad sort of day. Pick of the bunch at this stage seems to be Perth yet again, mainly sunny, beautiful 23 degrees. Wherever you are, right across Australia, jump on board, 133693. Thank you, Rob, for those details. Can we just put up those details about Breville again, Jay? You've ripped that from underneath me. Ripped it from underneath me, I said. So we were talking about Breville as a brand. Thank you. Breville, the iconic, and a lot of people have given that headline too. Thank you, Rob. Breville, iconic Australian home appliance brand, founded in Sydney. What year would you imagine? Breville, 1932. By a couple of blokes, one Bill O'Brien and Harry Norville, N-O-R-V-I-L-L-E. In the early beginnings, given that it was a wartime production, 1932, the name Breville, created by combining parts of the founders' surnames, Bill and Norville. Breville. How'd they got there? 30s and 40s, the company initially manufactured consumer radios and later produced mine detectors, as you did, for the Australian military during World War II. And then post-war, Breville shifted to kitchen appliances in the post-war era. 1974, Breville invented the famous snack and sandwich maker, Jaffel sandwich toaster. Was there a distinction between that and the Jaffel toaster? Sold hundreds of thousands of units and cemented the brand in Australian households. That was 74. Then in 1977, the company released the first locally made food processor. And it goes on. These days, Breville, listed on the Australian Securities Exchange. 2000s, brand expanded globally to North America, Asia. Barista Express, the Breville Group, goes on and on and on and on. If you'd like to know more about Breville product line, here's the number. So why do I think, maybe he's listening, the great Solomon Liu. Good morning, Mr. Liu. I thought that there was some relationship there, but clearly I'm wrong. Maybe I'm thinking of Cambrook. Cambrook was another one. Is Breville part of Cambrook? Cambrook part of Breville? All those great names that we've known over the years. Wherever you are, come and join moi and the audience. Anything you would like to raise on the program, good news, bad news, what have you got? We were talking about lots of things, dance halls, those great nightclubs across Australia. What's the one that instantly jumps to mind for you? Justin, good morning and thank you for waiting.
16: Good morning, T-Mac. How are you, mate?
17: I'm glad you've asked, Justin.
16: Now, you're talking about Breville. I've actually got a Breville Jaffel maker.
17: Don't you love them?
16: Oh, they are the best, especially on a cold night. You don't feel like cooking. Just put some Jaffel maker on. There's your dinner sorted.
17: A little bit. You can put a small tin of baked beans in between the bread.
16: Oh, yes, now you're talking.
17: Pepper,
16: now, you're talking about...
17: beautiful.
16: Yes. Now, you're also talking about dance floors, the old nightclubs.
17: Mm.
16: Now, I'm not too sure if you know of this one, but Club Odeon.
17: Where was that?
16: Odeon, on the promenade near Crown Casino.
17: Okay, so it's not that really old, be only, 20 years old, Odeon?
16: Yeah.
17: Oh, it's a baby.
16: It has closed down, though, but...
17: It was going so well. They closed it down.
16: Yeah, well, there's been a bit of, you know, biff and barge there. There's also been a few incidents there. But, yeah, they had to close it down and, they haven't reopened it.
17: What's there now, I wonder?
16: Was it outside
17: Crown or inside Crown?
16: It was outside Crown, but I'm not too sure what they've got there now. I think it could be a restaurant or another nightclub. I'm not too sure.
17: There's one called Heat in there, another one called Mercury, yes. And the Odeon.
16: Yes. The other two are gone as well as Odeon. So I'm not too sure what they've got up there now.
17: Looking at those, the Club Odeon, 2000 nightclub located level 3 of the Crown Melbourne alongside other hotspots like Heat and Mercury was the other one.
16: Yeah, I actually went to Mercury. It's actually quite nice.
17: Nice. Justin, thank you for that. Excellent work. At Kenny in WA. Good morning, my friend. Kenny's gone to sleep. We'll come back. Sandra, good morning to you. Hello, Sandra. Hi. Welcome.
18: Morning, Tony. How are you?
17: Oh, Sandra, thanks. Everybody asks I'm well. Apart from a tiny little bit of sinus in the snoz, but otherwise pretty good.
18: Yeah, well, join the club.
17: I know. Oh, you've got a little bit too.
18: Yeah. Well, I'm just still recovering from my 2 weeks away. But, you know, I'm freezing in Melbourne and wishing I was back in.
17: Yeah.
18: 30 degrees in Cairns yesterday.
17: Oh, and don't you? Isn't it funny when you come back from holidays and you come back from a really nice climate, you spend a lot of time sort of reliving the moment and then looking when it comes onto the news and the weather. You look at, oh, look at the temperature up there now. We were only there last week or 2 weeks ago. Look at the temperature now. It's beautiful again.
18: Yeah, we went to...
17: I do that anyway.
18: I'll tell you, we went to a fish and chips place called Muddy's. My friend sat there and they had their battered fish and chips. And, of course, I can't have the batter because of my gluten intolerance. Mm-hmm. And so they cooked me a piece of grilled fish. And my friends, with their gigantic pieces of battered fish, paid $15. And they charged me $20 for a tiny little piece of grilled fish. And I wasn't very happy.
17: Having a good time with that.
18: Oh, no. These things happen, you know, because they have to cook them gluten-free and things like that. But
17: what sort of fish was it out of? Do you recall?
18: I don't know. I think it might have been a small piece of barramundi or something, but it was nice.
17: Okay. And beautiful.
18: You know, but
17: it's expensive, isn't it?
18: But did I tell you I also went for a swim in the hotel swimming pool?
17: Mm-hmm.
18: Which I think is a combination of a bit of salt from the Muddy's water and could be a bit of chlorine in it. And I ended up with a bit of a rash on my arm and still there. I went to see my GP yesterday and showed her.
17: What'd you say?
18: Yeah, I got a bit of an allergy to the water up there.
17: Now, did you see any crocs?
18: No, I didn't. No, I was,
17: crocs.
18: You know, a bit disappointed. I don't know. I think they're probably all in the crocodile farms up there for the tourists, I think.
17: Or sometimes they walk along the waterfront.
18: Yeah.
17: They get dressed up and they just walk down past the cafeterias.
18: They're amazing creatures. You know, people kind of malign them all the time, not like the sharks. But, you know, they will insist on going into their environment and then they, wonder why they get attacked, you know. But, you know, I mean, the sharks, you know, you've just got to stay away at certain times and just respect the sharks, I reckon.
17: And when the crocodiles go for a bit of a wander up there in far north Queensland, do you know what shoes they wear?
18: What shoes they wear
17: when they go for a walk along the beach?
18: No.
17: Crocs.
18: Oh. Yeah. And, you know, they have them for sale in all the souvenir shops.
17: They do, don't they? They milk that for everything it's worth.
18: It's a big trade up there, I tell you.
17: But, you know, what
18: gets me, you know, I bought a few items for some friends, you know, and everything's got a label on it, made in China.
17: It is. Everything. Everything's made in China, Sandra. What you and I are wearing right now is most likely made in China. Huh?
18: It's supposed to be Australian souvenirs.
17: No, all made in China.
18: So
17: I'm wearing a top. I can guarantee it's probably done in China. I'm wearing a pair of shorts, back it in, made in China. The shoes that I'm wearing, branded Brooks, like a sneaker type of thing. I'm thinking, without looking, I'm assuming well and truly made in China. Looking at our phone, made in China. Everything that we do is made
19: in China, Sandra.
18: Yeah.
19: Everything.
18: Ah, well.
19: Ah, well, that's what the grandfather used to say when he was waiting for the grandmother to go, ah, well. And he'd count the how many ah wells before they would eventually leave. Used to make us laugh as kids. Tone, Solomon Liu's Premier Investments Retail Group. 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Cambrook. Thank you. Plenty of room on the board. Come and join us the other side. Anything you want to raise, have a bit of fun with us. And write about that expression that Keith McGowan would use all the time. Back in the 90s when I'd fill in for either Keith and then come in and you'd say, hello, Mr. McGowan, I'm here. You go, g'day, knackers. It really is funny. G'day, knackers, how are you? Which means pretty much he had no idea what my name was. G'day, knackers. It is Australia Overnight. Good morning.
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19: Times with the discussion that we've been having, certainly of late, to do with immigration. And it's an important issue for Australia. It's an important issue for what's taking place in the past as to how it's to be managed in the future. And so there's a bit of an interesting yarn today, WA Today, that talks about the fallout, if you like, from the election the weekend before last, I think it was, Secret Harbour by-election, continues to certainly grip parts of Western Australia in terms of the debate, where the Premier, Roger Cook, blaming One Nation's, quote, historic win on the online immigration debate, not his government's performance. Say that again. So That's the Premier in WA, Roger Cook, blaming One Nation's historic win on the online immigration debate, not necessarily his government's performance. Much of the political discourse on the first day back of Parliament yesterday, Tuesday, in WA, revolved around new Secret Harbour Luke Hurdigan's win, with Hurdigan also greeted with protest, workout protests on the front steps of Parliament, Parliament House over in that part of the world, over remarks he made domestic violence during the campaign. It's a long story, that goes on. The issue wasn't about how well the schools are funding. The issue wasn't about issues to do with, or overwhelmingly issues to do with, the performance of the state governments. It's the language being used in terms of, this is according to the Premier, the fact that it's been made reference to the what it's doing to the conversation and how divisive the conversation has become. It's an interesting point that he makes, and now that I go to read it to you, it's disappeared off the screen, which is part of the process apparently here at the moment. But it's an important time in which we live. We all have concerns about levels of immigration for Australians. Every country at the moment is also looking at that, by the way. But how do we manage it? How do we look at it to make sure that everybody can thrive happily? Balance that for not now, for the next 5, 10, 15, for the next 50 plus years. What's it all going to look like? If you've got some thoughts, love to get the feedback. 133 693. Rod, social media. Morning, Roddy.
0: Morning, Tony. How are you?
19: Pretty good, thank you.
0: That's good to hear. I remember a couple of nights ago when you and Nathan were on and we were talking, and I brought up the thing about the social media algorithm thing that the legislation is trying to put through.
19: Yep.
0: And saying I thought that, you know, push comes to shove, it might be a case of Zuckerberg and company might decide to say, yeah, well, we'll just turn the program off in Australia. After hearing a bit more today and gleaning a bit about what the internal workings of the law is likely to be, set out as, I've got a funny idea, we might end up with there's alternatives to them actually turning Facebook and TikTok and Insta and stuff off in Australia, and those two alternatives are not real appealing in my eyes. One is to put it behind a subscription wall, the other one is to put it behind a permanent paywall. So what used to be free might now end up actually costing people in Australia to use the service.
19: What, to go onto Facebook, you mean?
0: Yeah, they might. They could very well too, because the legislation as it's put up is wanting users to be able to opt out of the feed. Now, opt out of the feed,
19: yeah,
0: targeting them on their past choices. The Greens want an amendment put up to say that the people can opt either in or out of the feed, depending on past choices. And I can see that they're going to have to put all this regulatory stuff in place in just for the Australian market, all these companies. I can see them all saying, well, if people want to pick and choose what they see on our site, they can start paying to pick and choose what they want on our site. We'll either set up the subscription model or it'll be a members-only model sort of thing.
19: It's all a bit clunky, though, Rod. I mean, Rod, it's all a little clunky in my mind, where if Facebook, but I'm, you know, I don't think I'm that different, really, but maybe. If Facebook disappeared at 3 o'clock this morning, it would not impact on my life one iota. Not one iota.
0: Wouldn't impact mine one iota either, because I was a member of Facebook for about 10 minutes. I joined it only because I wanted to sell something on Facebook Marketplace.
19: Yeah.
0: I uploaded the photo and somebody ringed me within about 10 minutes about the item. And I said, yeah, no worries. I said, when did I come and look at it? I said, come and look at it straight away if you want. He came round. no problem. Came round, he gave me the money that I wanted for the whole thing. I walked back inside, turned around and shut the page down, and then cancelled my membership. Just pulled out. I haven't been on Facebook since. That was 20 years ago, mate.
19: 20 years ago. And yet here we are now living in a world where, for the most part, you'd have to say, many people are consumed by this thing called social media, or as I like to call it sometimes, unsocial media. But the idea of it is so important to people that they're attached to it. What we do know is young people are addicted to either Facebook or TikTok or one of the other many other platforms now.
0: Indeed they are. And that's why I'm thinking look, I'm telling you right now, if you were the government and you were telling me how I was going to run my business in your country, I'd be saying, okay, fine, you're setting down the rules for what I have to do to operate a business in your country.
19: Yeah.
0: Well, yeah, I'm going to think real hard about whether I want to operate my business in your country or not. Or I'm going to say, okay, well, fine, well, these are the rules you want me to play by, no problem. So you want me to protect the citizens of your country, so okay, let's let the citizens of your country protect themselves, and they can opt in, all right, and they opt in to seeing what's on their feed by paying a subscription to be a member of the site. And I can see that happening. I hope I'm wrong, because of the thousands upon thousands of people in this country who rely on Facebook just to keep in touch with their family.
19: Well, there's that, and there's businesses, and there's that they want to send you a picture of the food they're eating, and we don't want to miss out on those wonderful opportunities.
0: Yes, because I really enjoy seeing the pictures.
19: I know. We want to see somebody else's food.
0: The ones that I really did like watching on Facebook, when my wife and I was separated, we used to go around and have a look at it. That was Smudge the Cat, all the cat memes. I used to like that one. The little white cat.
19: And get up there. I know. Pretty crazy.
0: Picture of a woman taken from a carronade who was always pointing her finger and shouting at the cat.
19: Thank you. That's the one. Right, it is funny. And look, I guess from many people's point of view, it's important for that connection with family, friends. Roger, who's a regular contributor to this program, says that his business depends on it. He can market himself as people do around the world. So it's all legitimate in that sense. But if it disappeared tomorrow, would it impact us? Well, we'll ask the listeners. Thank you, Rod. We'll ask the listeners across Australia. If social media as we know it disappeared at 5 o'clock this morning, would you be worse off or better off because of that? 133 693. That point that I clumsily went through, it's back on the screen now, which is good, about happening in WA, where the Premier over there, Roger Cook, said the anti-immigration debate that had taken hold across the country, this is the point that he was making, was, quote, here's the quote, driving hatred in our community, hatred and intolerance. It's driving hatred in our community, hatred and intolerance. Interesting observations. Agree or disagree, and why? 133 693. Plenty of room on the board. You'll get through straight away. Anything you want to raise on the program, it's all part of Australia Overnight.
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3: While ending at 367. Oh, go on, Tone. Tell us some more Keith McGowan stories. Very funny. Thank you. No batter in Ukraine. They are Putin intolerant. Yes, indeed they are. Beverly, morning.
4: Good morning. Yes, I read the reason why many countries are having economic problems is not because of too much migration, but because of what's called neoliberalism or the trickle-down theory. So instead of having many individual entrepreneurs, large and often multinational corporations are thriving and paying little or no tax. The theory being, if they do well, it will trickle down to the people, but only trickles down to their shareholders. Anyway, that's what I've read.
3: dare I ask where you read that?
4: It probably would have been one of those, something like Shea Post or Consortium News, which are American independent journalists.
3: Probably, or it was?
4: No, I can't remember exactly. Yeah. No.
3: So the reason I don't want to be glib about that at all, because there is so much information out there that swirls around in the world in which we now live.
4: Except I have heard that before. It's not something
3: new.
4: It's not new.
3: No, you're right. It's not new. So that's my point, I think, that there is so much information out there and it drips in opinion.
4: Yeah, but that one makes sense to me because I have often wondered why do big corporations, they do not pay their level of tax? And
3: I don't know that that's correct at all. I mean, people keep telling me that. They pay what they have to pay under the law of countries, under the law of the particular nation.
4: You see, that's where...
3: Why would you pay more?
4: Because they're not paying enough.
3: Well, but then the law has to reflect that, surely, Beverly.
4: Yeah, but the thing is, I mean, that's how government... People paying taxation and the right taxation is how the government does things like housing and disability things, and the corporations can afford it, but they don't pay their fair share. So I've often thought that's incorrect.
3: Sorry, what do you mean it's incorrect? What are you saying, it's unfair?
4: No, it means that's why people aren't... There's less social housing than there should be. There's less disability. All these things, all these social welfare things are less because the corporations are not paying their fair share.
3: Yeah, I'm not too sure that that's... So what about, let's say, Beverly and Tony go into business together and we create this massive business, and over a sustained period of time, that business employs 5, 10, 15, 20,000 people.
4: Yeah, I think the corporations you're talking about are much bigger than
3: So we've got all these people. We've got all these people. You and I create this business that does really, really well and employs lots and lots of different people in that business. Are you peed off because the perception is that as a business, we're not paying tax?
4: They wouldn't be called big multiple corporations, but everyone pays taxes. And then corporations should also be, especially they can afford it, these giant corporations.
3: How much should they pay? So you and I have started this business, we turn it around over a sustained period of time, and the business is very successful, and the business is doing okay. How much tax should we pay?
4: As I said, I don't think we're talking about what people who do well. I think we're talking about corporations as a much bigger than that.
3: No, we're a corporation now. How much do we pay?
4: Well, I think there's, like, for example, the more tax individuals pay, the more money individuals pay, they pay more tax. There should just be the same thing with corporations.
3: Right. Quite simple, how much really. Should that be?
4: Oh, I don't know. I'd have no idea how it works, except
3: That's my point. I promise I'm not trying to be clever about this. So otherwise, if shouldn't we be incentivizing people like Beverly and Tony Corporation to do really well that employs 20, 30, 40, 50,000 people?
4: I agree with you.
3: We should be incentivized, not penalized for that.
4: That's what I said right from the very start. Is we are not having individual people doing well. Instead, we're having these ginormous corporations. That was my first point. Yeah, it's great if people do well, like you said. But that's not what I'm talking about. I'm talking about these giant, often multinational corporations.
3: What's the distinction between the business that you and I have started and this other corporation about which you speak of?
4: Well, the size to start.
3: So it's only a question of size?
4: Yeah.
3: Why is that important?
4: Well, I mean, the bigger you are and the more money you are, you pay more tax, obviously. I mean, like just you do. You pay more money you earn, the more tax you pay. It's just how... So it's quite simple, really.
3: But we're going round in circles here a bit, Beverly. Are we trying to incentivise people to start businesses and do really well?
4: Yeah, I agree with you, and I think we should have more of those people. But I said we don't have enough of those people. Instead, we have these giant corporations.
3: Because they started with small businesses and grew.
4: We're going round and round in circles.
3: Yeah. So yeah. At what point do you say you can only do really well, and then after that we're going to cripple you with taxation?
4: No one gets crippled with taxation. The thing is the corporations don't pay their share like ordinary people do.
3: Well, I think you're asserting things that aren't necessarily true.
4: I think, and do you know why they don't? Because they pay governments donations, and so the governments let them get away with murder.
3: I don't know that anybody gets away with murder, Beverly. I mean, none of that really makes any sense. Nobody's getting away with murder. They only can abide by the laws available to them.
4: Well, maybe the laws... I don't know, but anyway...
3: So then if you change the laws, who would be the people responsible for changing the laws?
4: Changing the laws? Well, presumably it'd be the government.
3: The government. So do we blame the corporations or do we blame poor governments?
4: No, well, we blame the government.
3: There you go.
4: As I said, the governments, the corporations...
3: Now you're talking.
4: Yeah, of course it's the government. Yeah, it's the government, not charging them. I'm not blaming the corporations. It's the government that's not taxing them enough.
3: Why do you think governments try to appease these so-called corporations of whom you speak?
4: Because the corporations at election time give them donations.
3: But there it is. Beverly, you got there in the end. Trevor, Sportswood, good morning.
5: Oh, my God, that hurt.
3: Oh, I've got now indigestion, Trev.
5: My teeth are aching. It's like pulling teeth. I've got to tell you a funny story here in our little street. There's been a guy that moved into a rental here. He's had one of those chipper trucks. They do the wood chipping and a tree vulture on the back of it. Neither registered. This has been going on for 2 years. Me and the neighbours, we've been complaining to council endlessly because he's always parked in the street with the truck and that, and it's unregistered, pointing the wrong way. He travels around. He's got another car that's unregistered. He drives it around. I've worn a full path up to the council complaining about other neighbours have been. Finally, yesterday, what a waste of police
3: resources.
5: It was a big day. They got a semi here to cart it away. That would have been about $500 an hour. Two police to stand by while they winched it onto the truck. A highway patrol around the corner waiting to see if anything stupid happens. This happened on Monday. That disappeared at around 4 o'clock, the truck with his truck and chipper on it. Well, holy down. I went out yesterday afternoon, have a few beers in my local pub, come home, turn the corner, and what's he got? He's got the car that's unregistered on the street now. sitting there taking up car spaces just that he wants to keep. I think there's something wrong with this lad.
3: Sounds a bit weird, Trev. There's nothing else. Sounds a dreadful situation.
5: Oh, he is an absolute fool. And I rang, when I got home, I couldn't believe what I saw. I rang the neighbour up the road and said, is this guy all right or what? Because I'll be on to council this morning that the unregistered vehicle on the road again, the same one that you put stickers on and everything, because it's unregistered. So this one will get towed today, I reckon.
3: Let us know. It's fascinating. Let us know how it goes. And if worse, I've got a couple of mates who can probably fix it up pretty quickly for you if it helps.
5: Okay.
3: I've got a couple of mates who will get it handled inside 24 hours. Nudge, nudge, wink, wink. Say no more.
6: Wink, wink, nudge, nudge, say no more.
3: Thank you very much. And it won't even hit the headlines, I promise you. Good. Back in the day, that's how business was done. Trev, thank you. Jimmy, we'll come to you very shortly. There's a text here that says, look up how much sanitarium pay. How much? Well, sanitarium's a bit different because I think from memory, sanitarium, Jay, pays zero company income tax profits in Australia and New Zealand because it's owned by Seventh-day Adventist Church, registered as a charitable entity. Legitimate? Absolutely. Different? Nice? Sure. Competitors like Kellogg's, of course, argue that this exemption provides an unfair commercial advantage. Standard food companies must pay corporate taxes or retain profits. Neither the Australian nor New Zealand sanitarium companies pay company tax on their profits due to their ownership of a religious organisation. Well, maybe that's what we're doing wrong. Maybe we set up Australia as somehow a religion called Australia Proprietary Limited. If we're a religious organisation, and here's the thing, none of us pay tax.
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3: Who sang the song Jesus is a Soul Man? Was that the Johnny Rivers? I think it was Johnny Rivers. We'll stand to see if we can find that very short. It's a great track. Jimmy in South Australia. Morning, Jimmy.
15: Good morning, Tony. How's your world?
3: Jimmy, I'm so pleased you've asked. Where do I start, Jim? Are you genuinely interested or are you just asking the random question?
15: Well, it's a curiosity question.
3: Curiosity? I have a very slight throat and nose infection. I feel like I could do with another 45 minutes of a nap. I could drink some water. I could have a bit more money. I could have a more pleasant demeanour. But apart from that, Jimmy, I'm pretty well.
15: Well, one of my philosophies in life, when I can still wake up because I've got my hardcore epilepsy after my two strokes and the ADHD that I was born with, I give thanks to our good Lord Jesus because we're all still breathing, sir.
3: And that in itself, Jimmy, is a blessing. That is a blessing in itself, Jimmy.
15: Now, the reason I call up this morning, mate, is about this interesting question, query, problem that often comes up with numerous individuals who don't actually know how things are working with these lovely, wonderful multinational corporations, and this includes many financial corporations who have their tax thresholds in different nations. Now, they have their basic address where they get their mail and things like that in places like Ceylon or Barbados or numerous other different sort of joints where they pay such a menial, minimal quantity of tax, even though they've got their businesses flourishing in Australia or anywhere in Europe and the Americas somewhere perhaps. They peddle the fact that we're an Australian business, but yet it's rather interesting how they're not earning their keep the way that I see it, mate, because they're not paying their legitimate earnings, their worth, in Australia and bringing benefits and betterments to every other Australian who has to use the roads and whatever else to get to their little shops. And yet they're still creaming off their billions of dollars of profits. They're not breaking any laws.
3: Shareholders do all right.
15: And they're working hand in hand with the government with this.
3: But, Jimmy, shareholders do okay out of investing in those organisations. Other Australians would invest through, for example, their super, perhaps.
15: Okay. So they can do that, so whatever. But it's the scruples, Tony, behind these corporations actually being able to reap the rewards and make the profits themselves and be able to do this.
3: What about religious organisations, Jimmy, that don't pay tax?
15: Well, religious organisations are a separate entity, Tony. They are a separate sort of group of organisations because they are actually helping people in a certain different way. They're not actually profiteering, I say in quotes, so much.
3: Catholic Church has done okay over many, many decades.
15: Yeah, and that's where the... Thank you for bringing that up, sir, because I will say that's where, as a strong Protestant myself, I understand a lot about what the Catholic Church is actually doing. And I'll say here, straight out wrong, because they aren't really giving glories to Jesus.
3: Oh, Jimmy, you can't say that. They do. The Catholic Church globally has some highs and lows, but essentially for those of the faith, have done incredible things in communities for centuries. Not all glorious,
15: by
3: the way. They've
15: done lots of wonderful things.
3: Lots of wonderful things.
15: Through works, Tony.
3: But it's all what?
15: It's all through works that you can only be saved in the Catholic Church. I go to an independent Baptist church.
3: Yeah,
15: who are separate but from the worldwide
3: so each of those
15: church.
3: Each of those Christian organisations have distinctions, and that's not new, Jimmy, either.
15: Yeah, so this is one of the details about denominations within Christianity,
3: mm-hmm.
15: and this is why, as a Christian, I say in quotes, I am of a totally separate denomination to Catholics, being a Protestant, and even there again, we're not members of the worldwide Council of Churches.
3: What's the difference between your faith in your Lord Jesus Christ and somebody else who goes to Massetts and Rocks in Glen Iris?
15: Hold on, what was that? Masses and rocks in Glen Iris?
3: No,
15: what's that mean, mate?
3: No, we're going to run out of time. We've got the news coming up. But to go to Mass in Glen Iris, what's the distinction between the question of your faith and those that go to Mass at St. Rocks Church in Glen Iris? We'll continue that the other side. 133693.
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5: When you think about Christian organisations over the years, many organisations, not just Christian organisations, that have been involved in child abuse, for example. One particular here, 340, says, of which I am a survivor, Tony Mack. We'll continue that the other side. Anything you want to raise, come and join me after the news.
4: 3YBFM National News. Got better things to do than mow the lawns? 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In stock now at Harvey Norman Electrical.
6: Missing after flash flooding in Nepal has been found safe. It's believed the person was not in the disaster zone. They've told the Department of Foreign Affairs and Trade they don't require consular assistance. They're the eighth Australian found since the floods, with 35 others still unaccounted for. The Communications Minister denies she'll have sweeping powers to censor political material as part of new legislation. Labor has released its digital duty of care bill, which would allow people to opt out of algorithms which drive their social media feed. The opposition claims the laws also give the minister power to censor content, but Annika Wells says the legislation is designed to give people choice and remove harmful material from online platforms.
7: Child sexual exploitation, child abuse material, child grooming, violence, sexual violence, menacing, threatening or harassment, and the promotion of terrorism and extremism. That's the kind of acts that we prohibited to adults online.
6: The United Kingdom has announced it will ban the import of goods from Israeli settlements in the occupied West Bank. 12 other countries, including France and Canada, have also confirmed their intentions to impose trade restrictions. Speaking in Parliament, UK Foreign Secretary Ed Miliband says his government won't support the ethnic cleansing happening in the region.
8: The British government agrees that there is ethnic cleansing of Palestinians in areas of the West Bank, perpetrated by settler terrorists. And all too often, the Israeli government has turned a blind eye to this, and worse, members of it have made statements and taken actions to support the forced displacement of Palestinians.
6: A child has died and six others have been injured after a single car crash in Melbourne's west. Emergency services were called to the scene in Parwan just after 4 o'clock on Tuesday afternoon. A second child was airlifted to hospital with critical injuries, and five more were taken to hospital. Westpac has changed its interest rate forecast and now believes an increase is on the cards in November. Such a move would increase the official cash rate to 4.6%, the highest level in 15 years. Westpac's forecasts mean that all four major banks are now expecting a rate hike before Christmas. And Australian high school students have recorded their worst ever reading and math results in an international test. Around 15,000 students across the country took the exam. Australia's results fell by 9 points in mathematics and 7 in reading, while science improved by 2 points. Despite the declines, Australia did rise in the international ranks.
4: Warrnambool Travel, fresher fruit juices, Miss Kit, QX3 Sports. Proud partners of the HFNL in 2026.
6: Fremantle midfielder Andrew Brayshaw admits the team's leaders need to step up ahead of Friday night's do-or-die semi-final against Geelong. He says more needs to be done to help his less experienced teammates deal with the big stage.
9: Not only myself, but a few of the leaders. We take a lot of responsibility for

0: loss, and we know that some of our younger players are looking towards us in those moments. So first and foremost, we've got to get our job done and perform at that level and then bring those guys along with us.
1: The Lions' Zach Bailey has locked in a monster contract extension, committing to Brisbane until at least the end of the 2034 AFL season. The NRL judiciary has cleared Cowboys co-captain Ruben Cotter to play in Saturday night's elimination final against the Sharks. And Cricket Australia has agreed to take a landmark step towards bringing private investment into the Big Bash League.
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9: A strong wind warning is in place for the coast. Cloudy today, slight chance of showers over this morning with winds southwesterly 30 to 35 k's. Thursday, partly cloudy, top of 15. Friday, mostly sunny day, top of 17. And Saturday, mostly sunny, top of 21. Heading for a top of 14 today for Warrnambool and Port Ferry, 13 for Mortlake and Terang.
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10: Right now, it's 10 degrees.
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0: have not heard that for zillions of years. Mr. Rivers. The great Johnny Rivers. What a track. Just brilliant. Jesus is a soul man. Can't you? Just fantastic. And that was a hit. Got a lot of radio play back in the time. Look at all the text. Thank you. Sorry Tone. This is Robin at Box Hill who says, sorry Tone, talking through the you-know-what. In the world of Christianity, if he is such a Christian, then why speaking with often such venom about other people who, for the most part, worship the same God? It's that ongoing kind of hypocrisy that does my head in, a word to that effect. Robin, well done. And I agree. And so it's, historically, it drips in hypocrisy, doesn't it? The conversation about one religion against another religion. You pay more tax, you pay less tax. You grew up in that culture. I grew up in this culture. And it goes on and on and on. Sat with a dear friend and colleague yesterday for a couple of hours talking about those same historical references. Nothing has really much changed in my lifetime. There was a time when, going to a Catholic school here in Melbourne, that time, you know, I'm talking about the 60s, and the distinctions that were apparent, or became apparent, a parent, I should say, as you got a little older. And those distinctions between, with the name calling in primary school. From one school, the other side was a state school, and the name calling from both sides, by the way, was really an eye-opener. As a kid, I'm thinking, how long has this been going on? Turns out it's been going on forever. Adrian, good morning.
1: Good morning there, Tony. That's not the version of that song I remember. The version I remember was by a guy called Lawrence Reynolds, and he was a one-hit wonder. And that was the only hit he had, was his version. It was a more country version too. It was
0: a cleaner, slightly cleaner version than...
1: It was a lot more country.
0: Richards.
1: But Johnny Rivers is actually a Christian. He was a Christian, I think. And he made a gospel album in the...
0: That was certainly my memory of it.
1: Yeah, okay, but in Adelaide it was... This guy, Lawrence Reynolds, who was, I think, an American singer, he had the hit in Adelaide.
0: Lawrence
1: Reynolds.
0: And
1: my brother had the 45 record.
0: Keep listening, Adrian. We'll see if we can find a little bit of Lawrence later on. Lawrence Reynolds, you say. Lawrence Reynolds.
1: Yeah. And the other thing, quickly, Tony, was with the Rick Milne segment, I was amazed you didn't ask him about... Has he found any war implements lately because of that story that went national about the guy finding the rocket launcher in Melbourne?
0: Oh, I should have. Adrian, well done. I might do that next week. Thanks for the reminder. You should have come on board and put it to him as well. Rod, good morning. Traffic alert. Whereabouts? What do you got for us, Rod?
2: Tony, southeastern freeway coming through the Adelaide Hills. Inbound is currently closed at the tunnel. Traffic is being diverted up the old road past Eagle on the Hill.
0: Because, do we know?
2: Just looks like maintenance works on the tunnel.
0: Oh, right, okay. Yeah.
2: But they've got all three lanes closed, so all the traffic's been diverted at the old road heading back around Eagle up past what used to be the beautiful Eagle on the Hill, but now is overgrown. Gum trees and stuff, and you can't see the lights of Adelaide from up the top of the hill anymore.
0: Because that was a lovely little spot, that Eagle. I haven't been there for years, Rod. So you're saying it's unloved at the moment?
2: Well, both the Eagles are gone.
0: Oh, see, I didn't know that.
2: Both the service stations, they haven't been there for years. They haven't been there since the tunnel was built.
0: Yeah, see, I'm not too sure I've driven on that. I don't know that I've driven on the road, because I'd remember, I'm sure. So I've not driven that tunnel.
2: Yeah, well, if you haven't driven to Adelaide in the last 25 years, you wouldn't have seen the Eagle. because the tunnel's been there about that long now.
0: Is it that long? Really?
2: Yeah.
0: Well, it probably is. Yeah.
2: Yeah. So just after the turn of the century it was. When it opened, yeah. And now when you get up the top, well, there's no places that you can pull a truck off the road anymore to stop and have to look at the lights. I can still remember I was fortunate enough to drive over the top of the hill years and years ago when you were able to see the lights of Adelaide. And trust me, mate, no prettier city in this country when you're coming over the top of that hill to have a look at all of those lights.
0: No, right, I think you're right. It's one of the great joys of flying in there at night too is also quite beautiful. Good on you, Rod. Stay safe. Artie, morning.
3: Good morning, Tony and Jay. What about Jesus Christ superstar John English, wasn't it?
0: Oh, it was. Well, there was a lot of people that did it, but certainly the much-loved John English did it all those years ago with Trevor White. Trevor White played the role of Jesus Christ, and I think John played the role of, I'm going to say, Herod.
3: Anyway, a few nightclubs that weren't mentioned that I went with a mate was Madison's, Sheik's, and of course Casablanca, where we saw the great legendary Lee Simon. What a performance at St Kilda when it was opened. And do you recognise these names? Christopher Penn, of course you would, and Sally Kirkland. So I'll get to them and why in a minute. And Eric Roberts. Julia Roberts' brother. The reason I ask, David Earl Jones, he was in that starring as a karate coach with Simon Ree and Philip Ree, both real brothers, trained Bruce Lee in the film called The Best of the Best.
0: No, don't recall.
3: Well, being in the martial arts world as I am.
0: Yeah.
3: Both experts in Taekwondo,
0: yeah.
3: And one trained with Bruce Lee, and he was a coach, their coach, in that film called The Best of the Best, very late 80s. So, yeah, surprisingly, because it's from Star Wars to that, just thought I'd let you know, because you mentioned David Earl Jones.
0: No, not David Earl Jones.
3: James Earl Jones.
0: Now I know where you're going. Okay, James Earl Jones. It's the anniversary of his passing today. Two years ago today, James Earl Jones did all those great voices for Star Wars, King Mufasa in The Lion King. He was just brilliant at that. It was a fantastic part. And The Hunt for the Red October. Clear and Present Danger. Did lots of various things. So James Earl Jones, what a voice.
3: Yeah, well, surprisingly, it was totally different for him to appear in that film.
0: It was. One day, Simba, all this land will be yours, Simba. Artie, you're a good man. You're a good, good man. Thank you. You stay safe. We'll talk again soon. As Artie pointed out, Jesus Christ Superstar played famous sellout seasons. Going back to the 70s, you look at the lineup here at the Palais Theatre in Melbourne. Remember like it was yesterday. How much did you pay for a ticket? You'll love this, Jay. How much did you pay for a ticket to go and see that production at the Palais Theatre circa 73, 74 maybe, and then came back again on and off? Ballpark, what would you pay for a ticket?
4: Oh, I'd be looking at, what, $15, $20?
0: Bow-bow. $5.20.
4: $5?
0: $5.20. I know. Think of it then. And in the, if you look at the cast of that, I'm sure it was John English and Trevor White in that particular cast. So Trevor White played Jesus. John played Judas. Marcia as Mary Magdalene. And then Michelle Forden also at various points, I think. Reg Livermore was Herod. Thank you. Great Reg Livermore. And Stevie Wright was in it, and John Paul Young was in that original cast all those years ago. I've got a feeling of deja vu. Have we spoken about this some time ago, didn't we? I've forgotten that John Paul Young was in that particular production all those years ago, very early 70s, back in the day at the Palais Theatre. Hands up who was there and saw that great show at that time. Who, how, why, when and where? 133 693.
5: This is John Doremus with the Passing Parade and the story of an unsung hero who had cause to die laughing. In the gray light of dawn on June 22, 1944, 65 Italian officers prepared to meet their death before a German firing squad. As the machine guns were brought into position, one of the doomed men stepped forward to address his comrades. "Gentlemen officers of Italy," he said, "as we face this, the ultimate sacrifice, may our thoughts turn faithfully toward our beloved country." With these words died the man who has been described as perhaps the most unusual hero of World War II. I'll be back with the story after this message.
6: We're happy little Vegemites, as bright can be.
7: They're happy because they're bursting with healthy vitality thanks to Vegemite. This pure concentrated yeast extract gives us the extra nourishment we need daily. You'll love Vegemite's zesty flavor on toast, in sandwiches.
5: Of the many German-operated confession factories in Italy during the closing stages of World War II, San Vittore was the most dreaded. Captured Italian underground fighters were brought there to be tortured for information. The arrival of one General Della Rovere was an auspicious occasion for the inmates, who were permitted to look on as the general was escorted to his cell. None had heard of him, but all were impressed by his aristocratic bearing and the dignity with which he conducted himself. They were soon to be disillusioned, however, when they learned that he was enjoying special privileges, and it was generally believed that he had turned informer. Among the prisoners was a former guerrilla leader, Captain Indro Montanelli, who had endured 6 months at San Vittore in stubborn silence and was even more resentful of the general than the others, till at length one morning he was summoned to the latter's cell. Fully expecting that the general would urge him to cooperate with the Germans, Montanelli was more than somewhat surprised when Della Rovere complimented him on his bravery and proceeded to list a dozen reasons why it was essential for him to maintain his silence. He left the general's cell smiling, his flagging confidence in his ability to hold out against the Germans restored. And in the days that followed, many of the prisoners visited the general, who, as he had done to Montanelli, gave them courage to carry on. The weeks dragged by. Finally, Montanelli was again summoned to the general's cell. "I fear we are nearing the end of the road, Captain," said Della Rovere. "The Germans have tired of our stubbornness, and I believe they are beginning to connect it with me." 2 days later, Della Rovere was transferred from San Vittore to Rosole, a German extermination camp, where on June 22, 1944, together with 64 fellow officers, he died before a firing squad, maintaining his dignity to the end. It was not till some months later that the true story of General Della Rovere was revealed. He was not, in fact, a general, nor was his name Della Rovere. In reality, he was a thief and a confidence man named Bertoni, who had been employed by the Germans to lure information from the prisoners of San Vittore. A loyal patriot, he had deceived none but the Germans themselves by making San Vittore virtually confession-proof, an undertaking that cost him his life. Our time is up till we meet again for another chapter in the Passing Parade. This is John Doremus. Thank you so much. And goodbye for now.
0: Wherever you are, right across Australia, come and join in. People come to you very shortly. Roman and you as well, waiting in the wings. You know you want to. 133693 with Tony Mack for Australia Overnight.
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5: Shows that we went to late 60s into the early 70s to go to the Palais Theatre in St Kilda for the Harry and Miller production of Jesus Christ Superstar. It was very, very cool. And the ticket price, $5.50. I mean, really? $5.50, which it's all relative. I get it. It's all relative. But wow. Pete, morning.
6: Hey, good morning. How are you going?
5: Thank you for asking, Pete.
6: Pete, are we going to have Ender Brady? I'm sorry if I say his name wrong. Is he coming on this morning?
5: He'll be on tomorrow morning. We have him Tuesday, Thursday morning.
6: Tomorrow morning, okay. There's a few things happening in the UK. I think of the issues that I brought up in the past. Mm-hmm. I thought he'd be coming on today.
5: So there's an interesting thing happening happening out of Heathrow Airport right now. There's about 200 flights that have been cancelled. We're just trying to get the gist of it, but it would appear to be something to do. No, I better not assert that. It's like, I don't think it's a crisis, but it's affecting around about 200 flights out of Heathrow as we speak.
6: Yeah, I saw something like that, and I saw that the Israel. The UK government are putting sanctions on Israel or that, or the West Bank or that.
5: Would you run that? You run that pretty loosely. What did any of that actually mean, Pete? And that you said.
6: Okay, and let me run something by you,
5: please.
6: We had 40 IDF soldiers coming to the marathon in Sydney, and the New South Wales government, for some reason, assigned 4 undercover runners to each IDF soldier, and they had 11 of them that were in a brigade that killed and murdered those 11 Al Jazeera reporters, and they went under the radar in Australia. A couple months ago, we didn't want to let in our Australian ISIS brides, but we are letting in war criminals, and everyone's turning a blind eye to it, but the UK stepping a foot forward and saying what they're doing in the West Bank is wrong. So hopefully Australia, being under UK, takes the next step and starts following what their leaders are doing. Tony, what do you reckon?
5: I'm confused by that whole context.
6: The New South Wales government assigned four policemen undercover.
5: So the New South Wales state government,
6: yes. They assigned 4 police undercover runners to run with the IDF soldiers that came to run in the New South Wales marathon at a cost of $30,000. Why is that happening, Tony?
5: I've got no idea. There are so many things that go on in that world, Pete, which seems to drip in security matters. Issues that have been going on forever and over which you and I have little or no control.
6: We don't have control, yes, but we have to be informed, Tony. We have to be informed. When they do something to the ISIS brides...
5: Pete, we've never been informed. You know that. There's stuff that goes on in the world every single day. You and I live pretty much, for the most part, in ignorance.
6: That's our world, Tony. That's our world. That's not other people's world. That's our world. We're letting these soldiers come in. What are we letting these soldiers come in for?
5: It's the law of the universe, really. It's a universal law, isn't it?
6: The universal law is the UN law and the ICC law. And they're saying these guys should be locked up and Australian lawyers are turning a blind eye to it. But a five-year-old, Tony. Their parent is a licensed boy. They want to lock up a five-year-old, Tony. A five-year-old. You know who we had a couple years ago saying a five-year-old's a terrorist threat to Australia?
5: Yep.
6: You remember who she was. You remember that, don't you? I rang up for that, don't you?
5: Yeah, you did, yeah.
6: And we're saying this, come on, Tony. What's going on here, Tony, man?
5: You're asking me to have some sort of answer for that. The true answer is I have no idea, Pete.
6: I think we're left in the dark, Tony. I think they want to tell us what we want to hear.
5: But again, Pete, I don't know that there's anything new about that either, is there?
6: I think being the 21st century, everyone's got phones and that, and 24-hour news feeds. I think they're losing their battle, Tony.
5: And who controls the phones?
6: Well, the government and the media. But luckily, Labor Party's cracking down on it, Tony. That thing about, the algorithm, they're cancelling it. Tony, being a young married man and having two kids sometimes, my wife doesn't do what needs to be done. So when you start
5: What did you say? Your wife doesn't do what has to be done.
6: I'm blinking, buddy. I'm blinking with my left eye. Sometimes tiredness happens.
5: What? You make me laugh. Pete, you're amazing. Thank you. Look at all these. Just to bring you up to date on what's happening in the UK, hundreds of flights are cancelled at airports right across the UK. Now, we understand this is due to issues with air traffic control. It's almost an oxymoron. Air traffic control provider says the glitch is with, quote, a flight processing system. Oh, the jargon, don't you love it? We have an issue, flight processing system, and that a fix has been deployed. So Heathrow, Gatwick, East Midlands, Scotland and Ireland, as a result, also experiencing delays. Ryanair, bless them, 65,000 passengers have been delayed. So it will be chaotic, just to bring you up to date. We'll keep an eye on that as we go through the morning together. Roman, Leanne, you're next. It's Australia Overnight.
0: Mornings with Tom Elliott.
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5: Yes, lots of things. Pete gets the sprouts, all sorts of rhetoric. You allow him to do it. What would he say about October 7th? Well, we'll ask him next time. Roman, good morning.
18: Good morning.
5: Roman.
18: I was reading my Father's Day cards again and I got another chuckle. From my daughter, I got a card that says, of all the dads in the world, you're in my top five. See, that made me laugh. I reckon that's pretty good.
5: Bless her heart and soul. What demographic is she these days, Roman?
18: What do you mean?
5: What age approximately?
18: Mid-50s.
5: Good girl for her. Good for her. You're in the top five. That's fantastic.
18: You're in my top five.
5: Love that sense of humour.
18: I love that. Yeah. That makes me laugh. A bit of black humour. Thank you, sir.
5: You're more than welcome, Roman. Thank you, my friend. Roman sends out, and I'm one of the recipients, some very funny writings and meanderings, I guess, is a better way of putting it. I think, Roman, isn't it? Meanderings. And it's clever. Sometimes maybe a little too clever. Leanne, hello.
19: Good morning to you and Jay. I went to bed early, missed everything.
5: Mate, you have missed some award-winning broadcasting here this morning.
19: Of course.
5: God, you've missed out. Let me recap for you. Blah blah blah blah blah blah blah blah blah blah blah blah blah blah blah blah blah blah blah blah blah blah. Then in the second hour, blah blah blah blah blah blah blah blah blah blah blah blah blah. Then in the third hour, blah blah blah blah blah blah blah blah blah blah. So now you're up to date.
19: You were talking about Jesus Christ Superstar.
5: What a show. What a show.
19: Now, do you recall a singer named, and he's an actor, Murray Head?
5: Who put it all together? One Night in Bangkok.
19: Yes, that's from Chess, but he played Judas on the original 1969-70 recording of Jesus Christ Superstar.
5: In the UK.
19: Yes.
5: Yep.
19: And did you know that One Night in Bangkok was written by Bjorn and Benny?
5: It was written by the two blokes from ABBA.
19: And Tim Rice.
5: Mm.
19: And Tim Rice, so.
5: Yeah.
19: Yeah, so Murray Head was Judas on the original, but he didn't play the stage show, but he's been in... He was in a movie, Sunday Bloody Sunday, so he's done a bit of acting as well. But, I didn't know that Bjorn and Benny and Kim Rice wrote.
5: Oh, you didn't? Oh, yeah. It was a major, major show for them. A Chess you're talking about.
19: Yeah.
5: Huge.
19: But the song One Night in Bangkok, I only just found out that Bjorn and Benny and Tim Rice wrote it.
5: Yeah, we used to play it when it was a big hit in the 80s. We used to, it was a,
19: yeah, it became a, my mum liked it. I didn't.
5: Oh, why?
19: I was into my own music, more Australian music, In Excess, Models, Hoodoos, Talking Heads, you know, all the 84. Yeah, I was right into my
5: Talking
19: my
5: Heads.
19: Own. Huh? Oh, yeah, I was into all the top.
5: What would you say to a talking head? What would you say to a talking head?
20: Hello, talking head.
5: Leanne, see you later on. Must be getting a bit weary. Brendan, morning.
21: Good morning. How are you today?
5: I'm glad you've asked, Brendan. Thank you so much. I'm really well. Got a bit of a bit of a tickly throat, a bit of a runny nose, watery eyes, and a throbbing headache. But apart from that, really well.
21: I'll have a throbbing headache.
5: Did you notice that? Absolutely no empathy at all. No empathy. So my point about that is I don't think anybody, they ask the question, but they don't really care. It's just a process of asking a question. I told you how crook I am, and you just moved on and said nothing, Brendan.
21: I'm sorry. I got distracted, and
5: That's okay. You wanted to say?
21: Yeah. That Paul you had on, he was that woman and that bloke in the previous album. You know, the way out there. You know, what's wrong with people these days?
5: Sorry, what's wrong with people?
21: Well, we got that bloke and that lady who said we're all under the control of the big business. Then you got Paul, who sounds like an ardent Nazi.
5: Sorry, who sounds like Nazi?
21: Paul.
5: I'm not too sure who you're talking about, Brendan.
21: The bloke you just had on a couple minutes ago.
5: Oh, you mean Peter?
21: Oh, Peter, sorry.
5: Peter, okay. So, well, notwithstanding previous callers, so the point you're trying to make is what?
21: Gee, I like some peace and quiet. I like some of the good old music stuff you have on.
5: Oh, okay. Okay, thank you. That makes sense. Well, I'm a bit with you too. But it's a great tapestry, the tapestry of the program that we call Australia Overnight, which is what it's really all about, which means Serial is next. It is part of Australia Overnight.
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4: 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The characters are portrayed by radio actors reading a script. Some episodes may contain material which some people may find offensive or upsetting. 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
7: Lady Elliot had just made a startling accusation. Of all people, it was Anne's husband, Harry, whom she found in the Mews house off the King's Road. In the morning, Anne had come to me, and she was in such a depressed state of mind that I felt she might take her life. I pleaded with her, and she left seemingly in better spirits. However, it was now 8 o'clock at night, and Anne had not come home. And here was Lady Elliot storming in angrily and accusing Anne of stealing from her the sum of £4,000.
8: Lady Elliot, you don't know what you're saying.
9: Don't I? Oh, don't I indeed? Then you ask your friend from Scotland Yard. Yes, ask him.
8: But you mean Inspector Gleeson?
9: Came all the way down to Hampshire, had tea with me and told me all about this. This confidence trick which has been perpetrated on me by your wife.
8: Ah, Lady Elliot, if we can be calm about
9: calm?
8: This...
9: Calm? You ask me to be calm when an Elliot... Yes, she is an Elliot because she married you. When an Elliot proves herself to be a thief.
8: I won't have this, Lady Ellis. I won't have you talking about my wife in this way.
9: Then what other way is there? She came down to see me with a cock and bull story about investing in some chemical company. A stock exchange tip that you gave her. Or was supposed to have given her.
8: Anne told you this?
9: And much more. She elaborated largely about the fact that it was not the thing for you to do any gambling on the stock exchange. So you were not to be told about it. But she persuaded me to give her £4,000 in cash for this investment. There is no such company, is there?
8: What's its name?
9: Oh, I don't know. I wasn't told. But I'm quite sure you didn't give her any information about an investment.
8: I don't remember.
9: Ah, there you are. So it was a lie. I knew it was a lie before I came. Because yesterday I came to Anne and told her I'd changed my mind. I wanted my money back. And she said it wasn't possible.
8: But what would she want to do a thing like this for? If it's true.
9: If it's true? Harry Elliot, I am not in the habit of telling untruths. I'm the head of this family. And I've been the one to keep the Elliots away from this sort of thing. The inspector told me she gave the £4,000 to a man.
8: A man? Who?
9: Who he is or what he is, I don't know. But that's where my money went.
8: Oh, listen, front door.
9: Ah, now, if that's Anne...
8: If it's Anne, will you repeat to her what you've just said to me?
9: I've got a lot more to say. I telephoned the inspector today, and he told me that if I want to make a charge against her, I can do it.
8: Quiet. Here she comes.
10: Hello, Anne.
11: Hello.
10: Where have you been?
11: I don't know.
10: You don't know?
11: Walking, trying to make up my mind...
10: About what?
11: So many things. So much to decide.
10: We have a visitor.
11: Have we? Oh, yes. Lady Elliot. You have to excuse me, Lady Elliot. I'm going to my room. I'm very tired.
9: Your husband has something to say to you, Anne.
11: I'm too tired to talk just now. I'd rather shut myself away so that I can be alone.
10: This can't wait, Anne. Did you borrow £4,000 from Lady Elliot?
11: Yes. Yes, I did.
9: Borrowed it, you say?
11: Well, our little arrangement, Lady Elliot...
9: Your little scheme, you mean. You deliberately defrauded me, didn't you? I said you deliberately defrauded me. You'd no intention whatsoever of investing that money in stocks and shares.
11: Who told you that?
9: The police. And if you think you can come down to my house and perform your confidence tricks under my...
8: Now, Lady Elliot, wait. Anne, I want a direct answer. You did borrow £4,000 from Lady Elliot.
5: Yes.
8: And did you give it to some man?
5: Yes, Harry, I did.
9: And shamelessly she admits it. Why, you...
8: Now, enough of this. Lady Elliot, I think this is a matter now between Anne and myself. Would you mind leaving us? I'd like to talk to her alone.
9: Be sensible about this, Harry. Look the facts in the face. She's clever. She might try to sway you.
5: I'll do nothing of the sort. Please leave.
9: Well...
8: If you don't mind, it would be better if we were alone.
9: Yes, I can see that, Harry. And you have my sympathy. Well, if you want my help, you know where I am. Harry, be wise. And be most careful.
8: Well, Anne? Well?
5: What do you want me to say?
8: Obviously, it's the truth. Whatever made you do such a thing?
5: I was desperate.
8: You took £1,000 from me.
5: Yes.
8: Did you give this to the man, too?
5: Yes.
8: Well, who is this man? Don't you want to tell me?
5: I can't tell you, Harry. I just can't bring myself to do it. Not now. I'm not strong enough. I've been walking the streets for hours, standing on the bridge, looking down into the Thames and wondering if...
8: If what? Oh, now, Anne, what is this all about? I'm your husband.
5: Are you? What? Are you? Oh, Harry, give me time to rest, to think clearly about what I'm going to say to you and how we're going to solve the problem. I can't talk now.
8: Anne. Anne. Anne.

0: Well, Mr. Bloor, here I am again.
1: More questions?
0: But not many. I've been having a chat with Mrs. Elliot.
1: So?
0: She bears out your story that she lent you this money. But before we approached her, we got advice from South Africa concerning your background and your past.
1: You did not ask me about South Africa.
0: Is it true that you and Mrs. Elliot were once man and wife?
1: We married in South Africa some years ago. Yes.
0: And then you were reported missing. No one knew what had become of you. But Mrs. Elliot was informed that you'd been killed in an ambush.
1: Is that what she told you?
0: Yes. Much later, in fact only a few weeks ago, you turned up in London and you shadowed Mrs. Elliot and eventually borrowed the sum of £4,000 from her.
1: This we have discussed before.
0: Except that now it comes up in a new light. Mrs. Elliot has told us that she believed you were dead. That's why she married again. However, when you arrived in London, you used blackmail to get this money.
1: Blackmail?
0: Yes.
1: Mrs. Elliot told you this?
0: Yes.
1: So she twisted the story for her own ends. You want to know the truth, huh? You want to know the full truth? Very well, sir. You shall have it.
0: I'm waiting.
1: When I came back to London, Mrs. Elliot was very surprised to see me. She was angry because she had already made a new life for herself. And she told me I must go back to South Africa and change my name.
0: You're alleging that she wanted to hush up the whole affair.
1: Yes, but I told her I would not leave London.
0: And then?
1: Then she came to me and told me she would make it worth my while. She offered me the sum of £5,000 if I would keep her secret.
0: She actually offered you this money?
1: She demanded that I do this. I was then placed in a difficult position. If I stayed, the truth might come out sooner or later. If I left the country, I would be aiding and abetting her in what is the crime, I think bigamy, you call it.
0: A great deal depends on whether Mrs. Elliot knew you were alive when she married Harry Elliot.
1: I wrote to her. I wrote to her many times.
0: When was the first time you wrote?
1: The first time? It must have been 5 years ago. I wrote to an old London address which she gave me once. The letter did not come back, so she must have received them.
0: 5 years. She would have been married to Harry Elliot by the time your first letter arrived. It's quite possible, Mr. Bloor, that your wife married again genuinely believing that you were dead.
1: But when I came to London, just to settle down to a peaceful job, this woman, she accuses me of blackmail. How dare she?
0: You're in the wrong too, you know, if your story is correct. You were prepared to accept her money, leave the country quietly, and allow this state of affairs to continue.
1: I felt sorry for her, Inspector. The husband, a little boy. You know how it is.
0: Quite. Well, Mr. Bloor, under the circumstances, you must cancel your travel arrangements until you get a clearance from Scotland Yard.

0: Yes, it's me.
1: When the doctor left, he said you'd sleep.
0: Oh, impossible.
1: He gave you an injection.
0: Made no difference, except that I feel calm. Harry, I had a terrible decision to make today.
1: If it's anything to do with the business with Lady Elliot, I'd like to tell you, Anne, that it's been a frightful shock.
0: There's more to come.
1: More?
0: Yes. But before I tell you what's happened, let me say this, Harry. I love you. I love you more than anyone else in the world. And I've never known such happiness as I've had since I've been living with you.
1: And yet you act in this extraordinary way.
0: It might seem strange to you. But when you know the truth, perhaps you'll understand. This man you asked me about, Harry.
1: Yes?
0: You met him here in this house, remember?
1: The foreigner from South Africa?
0: Yes.
1: Anne, you're not going to tell me that you and he... There's something between you.
0: Yes.
1: You're lovers.
0: No, Harry. That would be the last thing. If you want to know the real truth, I loathe him. I think he's the most despicable creature I've ever met. The lowest of the low.
1: Then what is there between you?
0: He's my husband, Harry.
1: Your husband?
0: Yes, Harry. My legal husband.
2: So now the truth was out, and the great test was to come. Was Harry's love great enough to overlook these appalling events? Anne's duplicity, her lying, and eventually her scheming to raise enough money from both her husband and Lady Elliot. Love sometimes makes great demands, but never was there a test such as this.
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5: Who will examine the detail of Labor's digital duty of care legislation amid concerns it threatens free speech. Users would be able to opt out of algorithms which drive social media feeds. The government believes the move would help minimise harmful content, with tech companies facing hefty fines for breaching the law. But Liberal Senator Sarah Henderson says as the bill stands, the Communications Minister has far too much power.
6: So what the minister has said today does not stack up. We've seen what power she's giving herself, and we are very concerned that they are a serious threat to free speech.
5: Another Australian has been found safe in Nepal more than 10 days after devastating flash flooding in the region. The Department of Foreign Affairs and Trade says the person had not been contactable, but now has confirmed they are safe and not in need of consular assistance. 35 Australians remain unaccounted for. The Reserve Bank's Deputy Governor says he knows Australians are furious about inflation. The RBA board is widely expected to increase interest rates when they meet at the end of the month. Andrew Houser has told the ABC playing the long game to bring down inflation is hard but necessary.
7: We are very, very clear. We have to hit that 2-3% range, aiming at the midpoint. We are doing it over a longer period than some other central banks have done, and we're doing it in order to try to protect the jobs gains that happened during COVID. If at some point it becomes clear that that is not a feasible path, we'll take another path.
5: Three young men have been charged over a stabbing outside a fast food outlet in Sydney's southwest. The trio presented to a Canterbury hospital with multiple stab wounds around midnight on Monday, prompting an investigation. The men, two aged 23 and one 18, have been charged with a string of offences and will face court today. Victoria's state opposition leader has slammed the decision to allow mushroom cook killer Erin Patterson to take weight loss jabs in prison as ridiculous. The triple murderer was recently approved for Ozempic as she remains in solitary confinement awaiting a decision on a retrial. Jess Wilson says it's an abuse of taxpayer funds.
8: I think it's ridiculous. I think that this is not where Victorian taxpayers would want their money going, and it certainly wouldn't happen under a government I lead.
5: And Britain, France and Canada will ban imports from Israeli settlements in the occupied West Bank. The United Kingdom has also announced it will introduce a suite of sanctions against Israeli businesses and individuals that provide services for settlement expansion. The sanctions come as Israel plans to develop 1,200 new homes in the region.
4: TUB, Steve's Bus Hire, Harvey Norman Warrnambool, Whiten's Catering and Warrnambool Toyota. Proud partners of the HFNL in 2026.
5: Western Bulldogs veteran Tom Liberatore has revealed he's hanging up the boots after 268 games. The 34-year-old retires following a number of concussions and knee injuries. The Dockers have ruled out defender Brennan Cox for Friday's do-or-die semi-final against Geelong. He's still recovering from a calf injury and needs another week on the sidelines. In the NRL, the Dolphins will welcome back several key players for their historic maiden finals appearance this weekend against the Warriors in New Zealand. Halfback Isaiah Katoa says the squad will attempt to stay present in the moment.
9: To be in the finals campaign, obviously for the first time in the short history of this club, is certainly something that I know everyone's proud of and excited for.
5: And top seed Alexander Zverev has locked in his spot in the US Open quarterfinals with a comfortable straight sets victory.
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8: A strong wind warning is in place for the coast. Cloudy today, slight chance of showers over this morning with winds southwesterly 30 to 35 k's. Thursday, partly cloudy, top of 15. Friday, a mostly sunny day, top of 17. And Saturday, mostly sunny, top of 21. Heading for a top of 14 today for Warrnambool and Port Ferry, 13 for Mortlake and Terrain.
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8: Currently, it's 9 degrees.
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9: You would imagine that One Nation's Victorian leader, Warren Pickering, has acknowledged using illicit drugs as a young man, but says he's been clean for more than a decade. Okay, then, that's fine. Seems to be settled. No more correspondence will be entered into.
10: Yeah? You think?
9: Wherever you are, right across Australia, 133693. Good morning. You've just woken up. Nice to have your company. I'm Tony McManus. Just over 10.5 degrees in Melbourne right now. Shower 2, top of 14. Beautiful day yesterday. Not so much today. It'll be okay, though. 14 degrees. 14 degrees right now in Brisbane, top of 25. Perth, hello. Just over 12.5 degrees, mainly sunny day ahead. About 23 degrees in Adelaide, 11 degrees right now, and 16 degrees cloud around. The AFL boss, Fiona Byrne, morning Fiona, in The Age writes this morning, the AFL boss, it's pretty compelling, so I'll just be brief with this for you. AFL Craig Drummond, that's the boss, he's the top man, has declared a zero tolerance approach to poor behaviour in football, saying players either toe the line of the game's high standard or find a job outside the sport. Simple people. He goes on to say, we don't have any and should not have any tolerance for poor behaviour, the AFL Commission Chair told the Sport Next conference in Melbourne yesterday. It was put together by Fiona Byrne. Whatever the behaviour is, we should not have any tolerance for it. It should not be about getting paid lots of money, although that certainly is an aspect to it. But they are public figures. We have, and they should have, and their clubs should have, a set of values and expectations that these young men and women adhere to. And if you don't want to adhere to those values and expectations, then there's other opportunities outside sport. You can either go out there and turn left, turn right, your choice. I just ad-libbed that bit. That's pretty much it though, isn't it? You can either go out there, turn left, turn right, your choice, or do the right thing. It's incumbent on all of us that are employed. All of us. Look, I get it. Sometimes it's very easy to get ahead of yourself. It's an old expression, isn't it? You can get ahead of yourself. There are times that each and every one of us, and I include me, you can get ahead of yourself. As you mature, hopefully, you choose not to do that quite as much as maybe you did younger. But when these elite athletes being paid a S-load of money to do what they do, wouldn't you think people, coaches and culture inside those organisations would say to them, pull your head in. Just do the job for which you are paid. Do that really well and enjoy the accolades. Enjoy, you know, what comes your way. Not that difficult. It's a great story put together by Fiona Byrne in the papers today. Alleged swan victims talking to police, another one of the headlines. Labor's war on algorithms reignites the idea about free speech and a feud around that. It's a big page story in the Age. Herald Sun, different tack altogether. Talks about the Hawks, big headline. Hawks, secret tapes, bombshell. Bombshell, we tell you. I like to inflame these things, Jay. If you just say a bombshell, it's a bit nebulous. But if you say it's a bombshell, then all of a sudden, it must be very serious. Hidden evidence finally exposes the case against coaching greats collapsed. Revealed the AFL stars whose explosive testimony helped clear Clarko and Fagan back in the day. Make of that what you will. So the front page of the paper in the Oz. Secret birth tax, another budget burp. Wait for it. Labor's proposed exemption on a new $45 billion tax hike has created a tax on newborns. We're going to tax those newborn babies. Get them while they're young. Sparking claims from business that Jim Chalmers, bless him, attempts to tweak his controversial budget have descended into a game of whack-a-mole. Whack-a-mole. Jay, have you ever played the whack-a-mole?
3: I've never actually heard of the whack-a-mole.
9: You've never played the whack-a-mole?
3: No.
9: Somebody will ring and explain.
3: Whack-a-mole.
9: Sarah, in Caulfield. Good morning, Sarah.
11: Good morning to you. I'm sorry to hear you've got a headache and feeling unwell.
9: The head's okay. It's just because I've got this sort of slight head cold. But it's getting better, Sarah.
11: What you need to do is have a lot of fluids.
9: A lot of water.
11: A lot of water. And how is the head at the moment? Because I've got a technique that'll help get rid of a headache.
9: Ooh. What do I do? What do I rub, if you'll pardon the expression?
11: Yeah, no rubbing.
9: No rubbing?
11: Sit straight.
9: Oh.
11: Upright.
9: Right, sitting upright. Here we go.
11: And swing your head towards your shoulder.
9: Left or right?
11: You're going from one to the other, but really, really slowly.
9: So right over here to the left, through, back past the microphone over here, over to my right over there.
11: Yep, much slower.
9: Curiously, I feel very comfortable on the right. You know what I'm saying, Sarah? You with me on that?
11: I'm not even going there.
9: But then when I come back through the centre, I feel very comfortable in the centre, being metaphorical about this. And then I move back over to the left. Oh, it feels...
11: You're a bit concerned there.
9: I'm a bit concerned over on the left, Sarah.
11: Like when you're having your next break, do that really, really slowly.
9: Okay.
11: And I guarantee it'll improve your headache.
9: Oh, thank you. So it removes some of that, just the slow movement over to the left, into the centre again, back slowly over to the right, twisting.
11: Yeah.
9: Arms down by the side or out front?
11: To the side, from shoulder to shoulder.
9: Shoulder to shoulder. Sarah, I think I love you.
11: It really works.
9: Oh, Sarah, where did you learn that little party trick?
11: Someone told me that quite a few years ago.
9: Isn't that fun? The other one for the headache that I used to do with the girls when they were little is rub that piece of sort of fleshy in between the thumb and the forefinger.
11: No,
9: just
11: I
9: in
11: don't
9: that joint,
11: that.
9: Rub that, and straight away her migraines would disappear. Jamie's migraines.
11: Really?
9: When she was little.
11: And the worst thing for a headache is sugar.
9: Oh, well, there you go. There goes those little snacks we had during the cereal, Jay. It's all your fault. See, I told you, it's your fault. Sarah, God bless your heart and soul.
11: You have a good one.
9: Thank you. You
11: have one more
9: yes,
11: thing.
9: Yes, please.
11: One more thing. Mm. There is something between free speech and hate speech.
9: It's a distinction, isn't it?
11: Yes, you have the right to an opinion, but if you're spreading hate, I don't think that's acceptable.
9: How do we manage it, Sarah? How do we encourage people to embrace that as a notion? I mean, if you could possibly see some of the things that we don't read out via text, you would be aghast. Mm. You would be aghast.
11: You know what? I go to a park regularly, a dog park, mm. where I take my little puppy. And the hate, it's in the Caulfield area, mm. where about a large percentage are Jewish people.
9: I know that park really well, down on Hawthorne Road.
11: That's the one.
9: I know, it's a beautiful park in through there. My friend Sandy walks her dog down there.
11: Okay, it's wonderful.
9: Beautiful.
11: But one lady walks around with a note pinned on to her front of her bodice, spreading hate for Jews.
9: Oh, well, see, that's
11: dreadful. It's been going on for years.
9: That's true.
11: And, you know, there's wars going on around the world, and here we are living in Australia, trying to be good citizens here, not promoting any type of war. And we're having this kind of approach to us. And it's heartbreaking, right?
9: It's heartbreaking on so many levels.
11: I'm not instigating any war over there. I wish the whole world could live in peace, right? I hear you got a headache. I've got a cure for you. I'm not asking your religion. I'm not asking your left or right bent. That's irrelevant. You're a person. I have something to offer you. Why can't we live in a space like that?
9: And Sarah, I can reciprocate and say I appreciate your kind offer, and I hope we talk again.
11: You take care, and I hope you feel better soon.
9: Thank you, Sarah. One of the calls of the morning. Look at that, Jay. Don't we love it? Julian, we'll come to you very shortly. Where's our great man from Stawell? I'm feeling nervous. What's happened to Mark? Can somebody ring him? Can somebody set the alarm? We're disturbed when he doesn't come on in this half hour. No, not really. Sort of, though. 133693. Tears, Australia overnight. Good morning to you.
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9: You ever hear something on a program like this, whether it be 3AW in Melbourne, 5AA in Adelaide, the Ace Radio Network, or Gower in Perth for that matter, and you hear something or you read something, and all of a sudden you remember that you're no longer 15 or 25. You're probably not even no longer into 35. Let me give you an example. You and I grew up in a great time. I think we accept that. We were blessed in this country. Those that had the great time post-war, some difficult times post-Second World War, very difficult times. But then essentially, we had a pretty good life. Challenged, yep. But we got on with life for the most part. Here's a little tag that'll go, oh, really? So having a birthday today is a young woman by the name of Angela Cartwright. Now, why was she famous? Well, lots of things. An actress. She started off as a kid in the Danny Thomas show all those years ago. Most famous for playing Brigitte in the Von Trapp sound. She was part of the Von Trapp family in Sound of Music back in 1965. She was also Penny in Lost in Space. So think about that for a moment. You watched the Lost in Space in the 60s. Penny was there. Penny today, as we know it, is 74 years of age. I know. Penny, Angela Cartwright, Penny and Brigitte, Sound of Music, what a show, is 74 today. Just thought I'd remind you. Julian will love that little tidbit. Hello, Julian.
20: Good morning, sir. There were two Cartwrights, Veronica and Angela. They're both still alive.
9: Angela's still well and truly alive. She's having a birthday today. She's 74.
20: So is Veronica, her sister.
9: Now, what was Veronica in what shows, do you recall?
20: No, one of them was in Lost in Space and the other was in The Sound of Music.
9: And, well, they were both... Well, Angela was in both. She was in Sound of Music and Lost in Space.
20: No, one sister was in Lost in Space and the other was in The Sound of Music.
9: Well, according to my diary, Angela played the role of Penny in Lost in Space, as I just said, and played Brigitte in The Sound of Music.
20: Both sisters. Look, back to
9: I've not heard of the other sister. What was the other sister's name?
20: Veronica.
9: Angela. Just look that up for us, Jay. Veronica Cartwright, and we'll see where she's up to in life.
20: Now, you mentioned, of course, the original Andrew Lloyd Webber, and Tim Rice production of Jesus Christ Superstar, staged at the Capitol Theatre in Sydney, brought out to Australia by the controversial New Zealand entrepreneur Harry Miller.
9: Yep, he put it all together in those days, didn't he?
20: You can read his book and, of course, the downfall of him serving time in Long Bay in Sydney, you remember?
9: Yeah, so that was to do with which is probably by today's standards nothing really, but it was a CompuCard?
20: I thought it was something to do with ticket sales.
9: It was ticket sales. Might have been CompuTicket. CompuTicket, I think it was.
20: CompuTicket.
9: Yeah.
20: Now, you can read all about him in his autobiography. You've got that around. Haven't you? It's still available.
9: I've read the book a long time ago. And he would often, in the book that he talked about, standing down the back of the hall, and I think he was producing at that stage a show featuring Joe Cocker.
20: Isn't that right? He brought so many shows to us.
9: And the fact that he was so mesmerised by Joe Cocker, but found him a little difficult to manage at that time.
20: Now, could you tell me, did he play Hair first before Superstar, or Superstar first, or Hair first?
9: I can't answer that. Did he do Hair?
20: Yes, he did. He presented it for a long time at the Metro Theatre in King's Cross in Sydney with Reg Livermore. If you're lucky, you might be able to get the original Australian soundtrack of the Rocky, or both.
9: We'll see if we can do that at some point, because they're both amazing casts, weren't they? Because Livermore was also in that show, Jesus Christ Superstar, in St Kilda.
20: When Harry and Miller took over the unfortunately demolished Metro Theatre in Bourke Street, which is a hotel now, he bombed on Greece, had Denise Drysdale in it, and it bombed completely. And they made no money and closed within weeks.
9: For Greece?
20: At the Metro Theatre in Bourke Street. Never went any further. It was 5 years before the movie.
9: Okay, so it was not necessarily resonating at that time.
20: No, and he also brought out a play called Butley, an English play, with a British star called Peter Wingard. Do you remember him?
9: Yeah, didn't he? He had a hit song, I reckon.
20: Jason King. Did he play that? What TV show?
9: Yes, he did. Peter Wingard had a... I hope it's the right Wingard, but he had a song called 18 with a Bullet. Is that the same one?
20: I'm not sure he had... He played the Metro Theatre, Bourke Street, as well.
9: He was a British actor. He was born in Peter Wingard, British actor who spent the early life in the Far East. He was born in 1927, passed away at 90. He was 90 when he died, though, in 2018.
20: And he did play in Butley by Simon Gray. People may have seen it. I've still got the programme of that.
9: So you've got all those lovely programs. We should put those together into a book at some point. Julie, I'm going to move on, but it's always good to talk to you. I'm sure he did. Just look up for me, Jay. Who sang 18 with a Bullet? Is it the same Wingard? Have I got that mixed up? 18 with a Bullet. Got my finger on the trigger. Gonna pull it. Is it the same one? It is. Peter Wingard. And here is the song. No? Okay. Michael in Rockingham, good morning.
0: Morning. This business with bloody Craig Drummond, I mean, isn't he the bloody chairman of Geelong when they got Conor Jasny to sign that form and they're not put into the AFL?
9: He was certainly associated with the Geelong Football Club, Michael.
0: Yeah, he was the chairman. He was the one behind it all.
9: Yeah.
0: He's a hypocrite.
9: Oh, well, just be careful what you're saying, Michael, because, I mean, I don't want to go to prison. But there are discrepancies. I think what you're trying to point out were the discrepancies at the time inconsistent with the role in which he now plays today.
0: Yeah, well, it's like putting a bloke up where he can suffer a concussion for the rest of his life is a lot worse than a couple of young blokes going out having a night out of the booze. As far as I'm concerned.
9: Oh, I think they're both very serious situations that need to be addressed, Michael. I don't shy away from that at all.
0: Yeah, well, I mean, a bloke like that, I mean, I don't agree with what the Sydney blokes did. That's going too far. But just young blokes having a great time when they go out, they've got to do that in their lives. I mean, to have a zero tolerance from a bloke that's done that to college, hasn't he, it just seems to me absolutely hypocritical to me.
9: It may well and truly feel like that, and no doubt that will unfold and continue to be discussed as it should, because I think in fairness that the conditions under which we now operate for people that are playing football and damage to the head and the brain, it was really never, there was no great sense of accountability. It's only in recent times where we've all been made more and more aware of the damage that has done to players and to people at that level of sport. I mean, yeah, I don't think this was being talked about in the 60s, Michael. Probably not in the 70s.
0: No, well, I mean, what the AFL are doing now is trying to cover their behind because they're getting sued. But
9: But they would be entitled to do that under law, Michael. They're entitled to do that to protect their brand as well. So there's nothing sinister about that. All organisations do that. But beyond all of that, the point that you're making is, what are we going to do to make sure, A, that players pull their heads in and do the right thing, and that leaderships of the organisation that you and I love, the AFL, get all those things right for players now and in the future in terms of their health and safety? It's not that not that difficult.
0: But I mean,
9: and it's not that unusual. It's not that unusual for a chair of any other organisation to take a stand based on what they now know to be true.
0: Yeah, but it's like in the game, if a bloke ducks his head, he doesn't even get a free kick. Because he's ducked his head, he's getting more contact. But the umpires just let it go.
9: What's the options to that then? That we do what?
0: Well, blokes are playing for head-high free kicks. Blokes are trying to get it in the head when they're playing football. Right. I don't know what they're going to do about it.
9: What, you reckon blokes are doing that deliberately to get hit in the head?
0: Yeah, they are, because they want to get a free kick in front of goals.
9: You've pulled that bow straight out there pretty tightly, I would have thought.
0: Luke Shuey used to do it all the time.
9: Well, that may be your how you view it. I've never seen that from Lukey.
0: They're always playing the head on. And if they duck their head, they don't even get a free kick and they get hit in the head harder.
9: But when you think about all that, over where you are in Western Australia, who produced some of the best players of all time, do you think they were aware of what was going on in the 50s, 60s and 70s? Do you think the great Billy was wandering around and concerned as a not a tall man was thinking about head damage in 1971?
0: No.
9: That's my point.
0: It's a risky game to play.
9: Of course it is. The question remains is whether grandparents, I now have a grandson, would I want that grandson to be running around at 16, 17, 18 or 20, 21 playing senior football if these things are not being discussed about how we protect them from brain damage?
0: Yeah, but what I'm saying is what's happening now isn't protecting people from brain damage, because blokes a duck in the head all the time trying to get a high free kick.
9: I get it. So how do we best manage it then? Get rid of the game?
0: That's the only option. There's no answer.
9: You wouldn't want to dismantle the game, Michael, surely. Get rid of the game.
0: No, I love the game. My grandson plays Aussie rules football. He's already had a concussion and he's only 12 years old.
9: Yeah, which Michael's a very good point. I'm glad you told us about that, because as a 12-year-old, a very, very young brain, and to be in that situation, and so parents, grandparents, and great grandparents will be looking at and going, I'm not too sure that we want to put our children, our men and young girls now, into that sort of a competition. And that's something that people like the current chair and future chair of AFL have got to be looking at. Got to be looking at, and they've got to be looking at it very, very closely. But Michael, I take your point. Laura, Wilma, we'll come to you the other side.
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9: One's a wing guard. One's a Pete Wingfield. This is just a reminder of Pete Wingfield.

0: is that? There's about the Golden. The one you haven't heard for a long time. Pretty much one hit wonder, I would have thought. Wilma, we'll come to you in just a tick. T-Mac, great show. Thanks. Keep up the great word, John. That's very sweet. Players might duck their head out of fear, says 713. Well, there's that as well. Wouldn't you? I know I would. I think I did back in the day. I think it's strange. Another one says, I think it's strange how we go easy on AFL players who do drugs and other stuff, but will pledge to destroy what a young bloke did 20 years ago. Don't quite understand that context. Do you understand that, Jay? So I'll just read it again. Maybe what am I missing? Strange we go easy on players who do drugs and other stuff, but pledge to destroy what a young bloke did 20 years ago. Oh, you're talking about the front page of the paper today. Well, if you're making references, I guess, to somebody who's pretty involved in politics and being branded as, you know, the new frontier for Australians, you reckon that's not going to be questioned? Why would it not be? Wilma, morning.
1: Good morning, Tony. Now, that was a beautiful song. I've never heard it before.
0: You've not. It was a big hit. I'm going to say early part of 70s. Jay, does it got a date on it?
2: Yeah, 75.
0: 1975. There you go, middle of the 70s.
1: Oh, well, I should remember that, but I'm a free dad. No, I've got music law.
0: Well,
1: but
0: you weren't born then in 75, Wilma. You weren't even around in 75.
1: Well, I'm 83, mate, so I've been around a long time. I was going to say, Sarah, I've had a headache and the method works for me too. And another small point, all I can say about the Sydney footballs, anything, look, boys have been boys and girls have been girls for years, Tony, haven't they?
0: True,
1: and they like
0: have
1: to learn to say no.
0: Yeah. Yeah, and we want the best for our kids, Wilma. We want the best for our grandchildren.
1: That's right.
0: Are we doing enough or do we stand back and not do anything? I don't know. I can't do that.
1: Well, I've got four grandchildren there. Well, they're great kids. But you just never know, Tony. But all I do is hope and pray for the best of them.
0: It's all we can ever do, Wilma. I mean, you want the kids to live their best life, to do it for them and do it for their children.
1: That's right. Yeah.
0: We can only just be there in the background when it all goes pear-shaped. God willing, it doesn't go pear-shaped. Wilma, thank you. God bless your heart and soul. Laura, morning.
3: Oh, hello, Tony. Look, lately I've made this discovery.
0: Mm-hmm.
3: This being after decades of electronic spirit communication.
0: Yeah.
3: It appears that the strongest electromagnetic fields,
0: mm-hmm,
3: which spirits use as an energy source to effectively communicate, pertaining to an urban environment, that is, it would be on a main road, shopping strip, along a tram route, which only makes sense, really, for, on record, the clearest EVPs I've received have been in such a location, along a shopping strip. This other message I sent you the other day, that was along Toorak Road. Near the station as well, near South Yale Station as well.
0: Yeah, so I'm not too sure what the point of that story is then. That we're talking about what now?
3: Electronic spirit communication, EVP.
0: Right, I get that bit. But
3: they rely on electromagnetic fields in order to, they effectively use it as an energy source.
0: Yeah.
3: To affect communication.
0: With each other or with us?
3: Understanding of it, yeah.
0: To communicate with themselves or with you or me?
3: Oh, with anybody. I just walk along the street with a digital voice recorder.
0: Oh, but why? They haven't called me yet, Laura.
3: Well, that's not. You have to communicate with them.
0: Well, I do. I walk into St. John's occasionally and say a prayer and still nothing.
3: What do you bring along?
0: Well, my heart.
3: Bring along a voice recorder.
0: My heart and soul.
3: No, you've got to use a voice.
0: I can't. You don't want to be.
3: Audio.
0: You can't be walking around with a tiny little microphone and sort of say, "Well, I hope
3: Why
0: that
3: not?
0: One of these blokes get in touch with me. One of these spirits."
3: You don't know what you're missing out on.
0: Huh?
3: This greatly broadens your perspective on life, communicating with the spirit world.
0: Okay, so, have you got any of this on tape?
3: Oh, my God. I've got thousands uploaded on the internet.
0: And you can hear these people speaking what language?
3: Oh, well, depending who they are sometimes. If I hear from my mother sometimes, it's half in Italian, half in English.
0: So they don't speak German?
3: No, normally it's in English.
0: No German?
3: No. Yeah,
0: and none of them speak
3: any German. I do have German ancestors.
0: None of them speak any Hebrew? Not one?
3: No.
0: Really?
3: No. It's the language you're capable of deciphering. Anyway.
0: Nobody with a Pakistani accent communicates with you?
3: No. What's the point if you can't understand them?
0: Well, there's that, I suppose. So the only ones with whom historically you have communicated with happen to speak perfect English.
3: And a bit of Italian, because I've got Italian ancestors.
0: Background, yeah.
3: Yeah. And anyway, this subjudice law, that does not pertain to spirit input. Imparting spirit input, does it, on the airwaves?
0: No.
3: Subjudice law.
0: Yeah.
3: It would not pertain to imparting what you've received from the spirit world?
0: Because it's subjudice.
3: But does it also extend to spirit input?
0: Oh, that I don't know. I can't speak on behalf of... can't believe I'm doing this. I can't speak on behalf of the spirit world.
3: Yes.
0: I don't know. I don't know how they work. Sorry, Laura, just finish that sentence.
3: Yeah, what I've received in relation to an impending trial is unanimous responses, absolutely unanimous. I can't say which way or the other. I can't even mention the case.
0: No, because you and I don't want to go to prison, Laura.
3: Yeah, but I just want to say I've received a unanimous response from the spirit world each and every time I've asked about this case over 2 years.
0: Excellent.
3: So that's saying something.
0: Keep me up to date. Drew, Helen, Sam, Justine. Hail Mary, full of grace. We will do this when we come back. More of your calls. It's all part of Australia Overnight.
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0: Now, Jay is the producer of this program. He works the other side of the glass. Now, Jay, just share with the audience. You make recommendations to me and you take the calls and you put them to air as they ring in and sort of mix and match a little bit to give it a certain flavour and style, don't you?
13: Yes, I do, Tony.
0: Are you aware that the term producer, I just say this gently to you, the word producer is a verb and not a noun.
13: Right.
0: Are you clear about that?
13: Literally producing something.
0: Thank you. Would it kill you? To put it into the verb, not the noun. Drew, excuse me, Drew in Rosebud, good morning.
14: Good morning, Tony. Hope you're feeling better.
0: Thank you, Drew. Good on you, mate.
14: Just in regards to the AFL and concussion, what they probably could look at, if you drop your knees and try and get a free kick for a head-high tackle, you automatically should be caught holding the ball and then give a 15 or a 25-metre penalty against you. And I guarantee you that will stop little blokes like, I'm a Hawthorn supporter, like Nick Watson and all these other little blokes dropping their knees to get a head-high tackle.
0: How does umpire... give me, who's one of the most famous umpires? Umpire Sheehan is out there, right? So umpire Sheehan's out there and he's got to make those calls in a split second. How does he possibly do that?
14: Well, Tony, there's four of them, not one.
0: But there's only four. One that's making the call.
14: Yeah, but there's other umpires that make decisions from 60 metres away.
0: Well, let's say you've got four umpire Sheehans out there. How does one of the four umpire Sheehans say you bent your knees just a little too early and a little quick under the speed of which the game is currently played? I can't imagine how you would do that.
14: Tony, it's not rocket science. As I said,
0: it's more than rocket science. That's part of the thing, though, Drew. It's more than just rocket science.
14: Yeah, mate, but I'm telling you, I played it for 25 years, not AFL, but there's four umpires. If one bloke who's 5 metres away, the controlling umpire, gets overruled by a bloke who's 60 metres away, well, why have four umpires? Might as well just be in AI.
0: Don't laugh. Don't laugh. Imagine a time maybe sooner rather than later that we go back to the one field, maybe two field, and the rest is done off-site, all to do with AI.
14: Yeah, but the best umpire retired.
0: Be very careful for what we wish.
14: Yeah, the best umpire retired a couple of years ago, and that was Razor Ray Chamberlain.
0: So if Razor was on the program with me now, what would he make of what you've just said?
14: He would say it's probably difficult, but there is a way around it. And before I go, can I say that I think Justine, the boxer lady...
0: Yeah, she's going to come on and chat to us in the next half hour.
14: She's got a magnificent voice.
0: Oh, she'll be thrilled to hear that, Drew. Good on you. You're a good man. Keep in touch. Thank you, Helen. Morning.
15: Morning, Tony. I hope you get better soon.
0: Thank you.
15: Your voice doesn't sound as nasally today, so maybe you are just on the mend,
0: but it's a slow bloody thing.
15: Well, always is. Yeah. Can I say, I wasn't going to ring about that, but I'll say I have a grandson and I wouldn't want him to play football. He plays basketball because he's very, very tall. And he's
0: good on him. And Helen, that's a real concern for the game going forward, where people like you and your family members have got these great kids coming through, tall, so we want talls. And then the recommendation is, I don't know that I want them to play football.
15: No, I would never want my son was very tall as well, and he went to a school. That sounds stupid, but he did hockey, and you know he wasn't good at it because he ran away from the whenever kids were whacking those sticks. But the school encouraged hockey children to play hockey, and my daughter played hockey as well. So I don't know why they encouraged hockey. Can I quickly say, I talk about my daughter is a listed owner of Miyako Prod, mm-hmm. and it's racing at Flemington on Saturday, but it's the favourite.
0: It's only Wednesday. Can we talk again before that, maybe Friday, and just a reminder about that? Because I know the last time people said, oh, that's good to know. And I think on both accounts, your tips have come in twice.
15: Four in a row.
0: Yeah. We'll talk again before the weekend.
15: I will.
0: Good on
15: have
0: you, Helen.
15: Great.
0: You too. Thank you for your kind words. Tone, I suggest we keep standard moisture levels in the footy grounds. I'll say that again. I suggest we keep standard moisture levels in the footy grounds, drier grounds, heightened speed limits as well as injuries. Very good point. I wonder if there is something in that. But then would you want to go back? Remember the MCG and the suburban grounds of the day, right around Australia, certainly in South Australia, definitely in WA, or maybe to a lesser degree in WA, but those suburban grounds playing footy at places like Footscray, for example, or Collingwood for that matter. I mean, those grounds in the middle of winter were just, you know, just shocking when we think about it now. It's all part of Australia Overnight. Good morning.
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0: Things to talk about the next half hour. Sam will come to you. Justine's here as well. Your call.

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1: Dustin Fitzpatrick. Advocates for social media reform are urging all political parties to back stronger laws targeting tech companies. Labor has released its digital duty of care bill, which gives users greater control over their social media feed. Tech companies would have to make it easy for people to opt out of algorithms which drive content on various platforms. Wayne Holdsworth lost his son Mac to online bullying and says the proposed laws make sense.
2: As each week passes, we lose Australian children to social media. Either they're damaged or they're damaged forever. We can't see that happening again. We've got to act now.
1: Another Australian who was feared missing after floods in Nepal has been confirmed safe. It's believed the citizen was not in the disaster zone. They've told the Department of Foreign Affairs and Trade they don't require consular assistance. They're the eighth Australian found since the floods, with 35 others still unaccounted for. The Reserve Bank's deputy governor says Australia is not at the point where a dramatic interest rate hike is being considered. Households are bracing for a fourth interest rate rise when the RBA board meets at the end of the month. Mr. Houses has told the ABC he understands inflation is hurting communities.
3: People want inflation down. People are furious about inflation. And I understand why. It's unfair. It hits people on low incomes. It damages price signals. It makes the job of companies difficult. What they want us to do is our job and bring inflation down.
1: A second child has died in hospital after a four-wheel drive crash west of Melbourne. An eight-seater vehicle rolled at Parwyn yesterday afternoon, causing multiple injuries. A seven-year-old girl died at the scene. An 11-year-old boy who was airlifted to hospital has since died. Five other children and the driver suffered non-life-threatening injuries. Police have charged three men over a stabbing in Sydney's southwest. Two 23-year-olds and an 18-year-old presented to hospital with stab wounds. Police will allege the trio was involved in a confrontation outside a Canterbury fast food outlet. One-fifth of surveyed Australians say they've cut back on how much fresh produce they eat due to the high cost of living. Comparison service Canstar polled more than 2,500 supermarket shoppers. Canstar's Eden Radford says consumers are looking for a range of things when buying fruit and vegetables.
4: Freshness of produce is the main driver of customer satisfaction when it comes to buying our fruit and veg at the supermarket. That's followed by value for money, then variety, and presentation is last.
1: And police are searching for two thieves who stole four Renoir paintings from a French museum before dropping two as they fled. Checking the markets, the Dow Jones is trading down 621 points, the Nasdaq down 56. One Australian dollar buying 72.23 US cents.
0: Warrnambool Kia, Roma Bricknell member for Southwest Coast, Lifetime Trophies and the Warrnambool Standard. Proud partners of the HFNL in 2026.
1: Cowboys co-captain Ruben Cotter is free to play in Saturday night's elimination final against the Sharks. His counsel has successfully had his charge downgraded despite the NRL judiciary initially finding him guilty of grade 2 careless high tackle. Latrell Mitchell has hit back at Roosters skipper James Tedesco. Mitchell fired up after Tedesco questioned why the Rabbitohs star stood over rookie Toby Rodwell following a big tackle last week.
5: Here it is. I knew this was coming. Teddy probably had flashbacks of Greggy running over him a few years ago, so who knows? He's got my number. If you've got a problem, ring me.
1: In the AFL, Western Bulldogs veteran Tom Liberatore has revealed he's hanging up the boots after 268 games. That's the latest news in sport.
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3: A strong wind warning is in place for the coast. Cloudy today, slight chance of showers early this morning with winds southwesterly 30 to 35 k's. Thursday, partly cloudy, top of 15. Friday, a mostly sunny day, top of 17. And Saturday, mostly sunny, top of 21. Heading for a top of 14 today for Warrnambool and Port Ferry, 13 for Mortlake and Terang.
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3: Currently, it's 9 degrees.
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4: Justine, lovely little story for you. Have a listen to this, Justine. Good morning.
5: Good morning, Tony.
4: Are you familiar with the great work of John Lennon?
5: Yes, I am.
4: Are you familiar with his son, Sean?
5: Yes, well, I don't know him personally. That's one person I don't know.
4: So... I hope this is right. If it is, it's just a lovely story. Sean Ono Lennon has not long posted just in the last couple of hours. Okay, he says, lovely, very straight to the point. He says, Charlotte and I would like to announce...
5: No. Carry on.
4: Have indeed created a human being... Says that human being, and his name is Aurelius.
5: Oh, so you're
4: going to
5: say Justine?
4: Isn't that gorgeous? Aurelius is in the world, and then lots of people have sent yarns about it. One in particular from somebody called Quinn Blackwood says, "May this child Aurelius." Grow to heal. I'll say that again. May this child Aurelius grow to heal what is broken with quiet hands and an open heart. Give him the strength of the stoic and the dream of peace.
5: Very biblical. Beautiful.
4: Let his life, and this is the good part, Jay. You got it, Jay? Let his life be a living imagine.

0: Yes, and that a wonderful story. Presumably, that would be John's first, or is it, grandchild. Somebody will have to clarify that for us. That's the good news story for me for the morning. Justine, what have you got?
1: Just quickly, I need some recommendations because I am going ahead with this trip up the coast in the car.
0: You're still driving. This is all going to end in tears.
1: No. The boys said last night.
0: Don't worry about the boys. I'm worried about you and the husband. Don't worry about the boys. They'll look after themselves. They're glad you're both getting out of town.
1: No, they're flying up on the weekend. Anyway, need recommendations, Tony, for to download some movies because I'm turning this into a contract. He's not going to have the better of me, my husband. I'm only going to talk to him when he talks to me. I'm only going to have sensible conversation, no fluff conversation, and I'm going to prove a point.
0: Have you seen the movie Billy Jack?
1: No, Tony.
0: Okay, write it down, Billy Jack.
1: Okay.
0: And then, so walk up to him and say, I'm going to put this side of my foot on that side of your head and there's nothing you're going to be able to do about it.
1: Billy Jack. But I don't want to get scared because I'll start squealing in the car and then I'll get in trouble.
0: And the last thing we want is squealing in the car. Reminds me of the drive-in days. Sam, Thomastown, morning.
2: Morning, Tony.
0: Sammy.
2: Billy Jack, Tom Lachlan, what a movie.
0: What a film. What a film,
2: The Universal Sam. Soldier. They sang that song, Universal Soldier, in it. Remember, Tony?
0: Well, did they?
2: Yeah, I think, yeah. Also, another movie for Justine to think about was Mr. Holland's Opus with Richard Dreyfuss.
0: Dreyfuss was brilliant in that, wasn't he?
2: Because he sings the song Beautiful Boy, John Lennon, to his son who is he finds out he was deaf, right, and he helps him out.
0: Dreyfuss was magnificent. You're right, was magnificent in that.
2: Yeah, and Imagine was the song of the century, Tony.
0: Aurelius, first of his name, the bold, the unbowed, the unbroken, Dipper of kings, breaker of chains, conqueror of fear, and one who kneels to no man, Aurelius. What a great name for a grandson of John Lennon.
2: It was Marcus Aurelius. He was a Roman emperor.
0: Oh, of course he was.
2: That's it. Know your history, mate. You've got to know where you came from, Tony. That's it.
0: I'm not that B-R-I-G-H-T, Sam. I wish I was.
2: Are. Huh? You've got a good all-round knowledge, Tony. You communicate with anyone. Anyway, you remember you were talking about the spirit world, one of the previous callers?
0: Yes, Laura.
2: About communicating with mediums. Well, my friend from Queensland, she texted me the other day, she's a Brisbane Lions supporter, and she asked the medium who said to her that the Crows would prevail against the Lions. And I just got edgy and spooky, and I responded and I said that Brandon Lee, Jason, Bruce Lee's son, he died on the set of The Crow, he missed malfunction of the gun. Right?
0: Yes.
2: Then there's a classification, it's called A Murder of Crows.
0: A Murder of Crow, yep.
2: And then the Adelaide Oval, where Adelaide play, right, it has a Bermuda Triangle at one end. Remember a couple of years ago, Ben Keys hit the post and it didn't register, and then they cryptocurrency, the ads, you know, on the Score Review, they have their day, right?
0: Yeah.
2: And it also happened to us last year, Calamachi. He kicked the ball high and they couldn't ascertain whether it was a point or a goal. We lost by 5 points. Should have been deemed a goal. It would have been a draw. It would have reconfigured the whole final series last year.
0: You're right, Sammy. Have a great day. We'll talk to you again tomorrow, Sam. I'm going to move on very shortly. Damon Smyre, award-winning motoring journo. He's fantastic. And he's going to tell us lots of things. There is good news for those that love and remember the great Mitsubishi Pajero. The Mitsubishi Pajero that you and I love. It's back. We'll give you all the details straight after.
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0: Damien Smy is a regular contributor to the program here on 3AW in Australia Overnight. A motoring journalist, a passion for cars, yes, tick. Red automotive titles, yes. As he beat at New Desk in the UK, Auto Express and Car Expert is the other brand for which he's doing a fair bit of work as well. We love him. Damien, good morning.
13: Good morning, Tony. Thank you for that.
0: We've been looking at some of the things just in the last few days, and many of us are still trying to comprehend the might of these vehicles now in terms of sales coming out of China. This is tip of iceberg.
13: I think the iceberg might have already arrived to some extent. Last month, more Chinese cars were sold in Australia than any other, and that's not the first time that's happened, but it was around about just over 40%. And the top-selling car was Chinese, but a lot of people don't know this. It was the Tesla Model Y, which is, of course, a famous American brand in Tesla, but the Tesla Model Y top sales again. So it also was the first EV to top sales a few months ago, and it's done it three times this year. So a bit of change on the sales front. Things have changed from 12 months ago, quite drastically, Tony.
0: So, a surprise or not? I would say not. I mean, some of us saw it coming, maybe not quite as quickly as it's arrived this year.
13: Yeah, I agree. And I think the turning point was obviously the petrol prices and diesel prices we had earlier this year. So, it's the interesting thing. So, electric sales last month, as in pure electric cars, not hybrids, not plug-in hybrids, actually outsold every other fuel type. So electric outsold petrol. So 27,000 electric cars were sold roughly, and around 25.8 of petrol. So petrol just got beaten at the post by electric, but that's the first time that's happened in Australia. And then when you add the hybrid and PHEV sales in there, so PHEV, for anyone who doesn't know what that is, that's plug-in hybrid electric vehicle. If you add those together, so more than half of all new cars sold in Australia last month had some sort of battery, as in electrical battery. So, yeah, it's not a big shock, but it's perhaps happened a little bit faster than we thought.
0: David, I jumped in, apropos to I guess, this conversation, jumped in to fully electric Jayco yesterday. So I've not really had a really good drive. But based on going from there to home and into the office late last night, I got to tell you, for the price point, for what it is, scale of 1 to 10, you've already got to be giving it, you know, a 7.5 to an 8.
13: Yeah, they're quite good looking through the Jaycos.
0: Aren't they?
13: They look really, they look really, really nice. And, yeah, I think a lot of people, as you say, Tony, getting out of a petrol car or a diesel car, electric cars, they're quiet. They've got that torque, so they're quite brisk. So they don't have to be, you know, rocket ships, but they're quite nice to drive in that sense. So, yeah, but I quite like the look of those Jaycos, Tony. That's not bad. I picked up a Chery yesterday. I'm surprised we didn't bump into each other, actually.
0: We might have missed by that much.
13: and again, it's value for money. So
0: yeah,
13: there's quite some quite low prices on these cars. That may not continue, but definitely the thing the Chinese brands have done is bought in more equipment for less money, and we can't argue with that.
0: I got a couple of texts here to you. MG Urban, question mark, any good? I haven't driven one. I don't know whether you have.
13: Yes, yep. Not bad. And again, that's the value scale of that market.
0: Yeah.
13: So I'd also look at something like a Geely EX2 as well. The Geely's a bit different because it's rear-wheel drive. It may not actually matter to most people, but that's just come out at really aggressive pricing as well. And there's also a GAC. I keep calling it GAC, and I keep getting in trouble off their PR, but I can't help
0: it. It's not a GAC.
13: But a GAC, there's no initials on the actual badge. So, but a GAC, a GAC Ion-UT, that's in the same price point as well. But the MG Urban is good, and it's newer than the. It's quite new, so it's all those three cars actually for Australia are quite new. But yeah, I'll definitely have a look at that. But I'd consider those other two as well. They're all really affordable. I think around 27,000 for the Geely plus on road. So yeah, MG4 Urban, different to the MG4, different car. Yeah, absolutely, take a look at that.
0: Right, I don't want to run out of time. A little note here: the Ford Ranger. For those that are jumping into their Ford Rangers this time in the morning as we speak, surprised because sales did slump in the current climate.
13: Yes, this is really interesting because Ranger's been the top-selling car in Australia for the last 3 years.
0: Yeah.
13: It was locked in a bitter fight with Hilux for quite some time, almost a decade. Hilux was top this time 10 years ago, or 2015 actually. And it had a recall last month, and that affected around 13,000 vehicles. So if you've got a 25 Ranger, model year 25, check on the Ford website or the recall site. You can Google recalls. Because it had an issue with some airbag deployment on the B pillar. So what that meant was a lot of cars on the ground, Ford couldn't actually sell by law, because if you've got a safety issue for a vehicle, you're not allowed to sell that to a customer. So that hampered sales quite a bit. It was its worst sales result for the new generation. So the new generation came out in 2022. But Ford, not arrogantly, but confidently said they expect things to pick up this month because they've rectified those vehicles and they've got vehicles on the ground that aren't affected by that problem. So a blip in the timeline for Ranger sales, but Ford's confident it's not because of a lack of demand or a lack of want from its customers.
0: It'll bounce back. We've got 60 seconds. I think many of us that read it were thrilled to think that Mitsubishi Pajero, as we once knew it, unveiled and the pricing. What do we need to know?
13: We need to know that it's based on the Triton, which means it's a ladder frame chassis. So that means it's a proper off-roader, whereas even the last Pajero, as in not Pajero Sport, but the big Pajero, was a monocoque, as in a body-on-wheel body, not a body on frame, but a car-like body. So it's based on Triton. It's got the Triton's engine. There's hybrids coming, and it's bigger. And it will start from 68,000, and it will arrive in Australia in December.
0: Having said that, I've just got out of a Pajero a couple of weeks, out of the Triton, and I didn't want to get out. I ended up loving it. A bloody ute. Who would have thought? Wonderful to drive.
13: Well, you love Pajero then, because Pajero's got a little bit more torque, but the same engine and gearbox, 2.4 diesel, and obviously a bit more space. And obviously, it's kind of like Ranger and Everest relationship, where the Triton underpins the ute and the SUV. So good news there, because it'll be a proper off-roader with high and low range four-wheel drive as well.
0: Just briefly, we paid tribute yesterday. Was the anniversary 20 years ago since we lost Brocky. Sad.
13: Yep.
0: But the memory, you know, there are people that called in yesterday so fond of what he did, how he did it, and how he went about it during those great years. Peter Brock.
13: Yeah, absolutely. And I must confess, I got Peter Brock's autograph 57 times, literally.
0: As we did.
13: As a kid and a big fan, and even today I spoke to Craig Lowndes and Dick Johnson about this to write a story on the Car Expert site for it, and just, yeah, the way he was as a person as well, and the way he was to fans particularly, that's, I think that's what enamoured so many Australians.
0: Good to talk to you, Damo. Thank you. Damien Smyre, award-winning journo and a regular contributor to the program Australia Overnight.
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13: David Armstrong is in the Yus room. Ross and Russ are next. Tom Elliott just after 8:30. I'm Tony Mack. Good morning.
12: 3YBFM National News. 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
14: 12 degrees in Melbourne. A shower or two atop today. 14, it's 5:30. Good morning. David Armstrong is second. Child has died in hospital after a horror four-wheel drive rollover west of Melbourne. A 34-year-old mother and seven children were inside the vehicle when it rolled at Parwin Lake yesterday, causing multiple injuries. A seven-year-old girl died at the scene. An 11-year-old boy has been airlifted to hospital but died overnight. Five other children and the driver have also been hospitalised. Detective Sergeant Tony Gentle says investigators are piecing together what happened.
15: Vehicle inexplicably rolled. We don't know why. This is just a really sad set of circumstances. Very sad.
14: And a man's died after his car collided with a truck on Peninsula Link at Carrum Downs. The driver was found on the ground after the collision just after 3 o'clock this morning. The truck driver stopped at the scene, was not physically injured.
1: Police have ended a three-day hunt for a man accused of a brutal axe attack in the Latrobe Valley, which left three people in a critical condition. Peter Orion had been the target of a major manhunt following the axe attack at Tyres on Saturday, where his parents and brother were found critically injured. Last night, police were called to reports of a 48-year-old man suspiciously loitering in the vicinity of Tyres Walhalla Road. He was arrested and will now be formally identified. Hidden tapes and court files have revealed why the AFL shut down its Hawthorn racism probe. More than 20 players defended Chris Fagan and Alistair Clarkson over the claims made against them. Herald Sun reporting a secret judicial review found the most serious of the claims lacked evidence and the review was dropped in 2024. Victorian students are more than a year worse off in maths than they were in 2003. A program for international student assessment has found reading results have also taken a big hit, with Year 10 students almost 12 months behind those tested in 2012. Results also found Australian classrooms are among the worst behaved globally. 48 hours out from kickoff, and NFL hype is in full swing across Melbourne. Here's Shane McInnes.
16: With the LA Rams not arriving in Melbourne until tomorrow morning, it's the 49ers who have stolen the hearts of locals. San Francisco Chief Marketing Officer Stephanie Rogers says she's had one aim all along.
17: To really find the way to ingratiate ourselves into the community. So we only get 7 days in market. We haven't been lucky enough to be here several times previously, but we're trying to make the most of those 7 days.
16: The LA Rams have been planning for this week since 2022. They're CMO Catherine Fredericks believes this is just the beginning.
18: While this game presents an important convergence moment, it is still very much mid-journey for us. Yeah. We expect to be in the market for a very long time.
16: Shane McInnes, Melbourne.
1: In finance, Wall Street is down 558 points. The dollar higher, 72.22 US.
19: The Moines Shire, Dan Tee and Member for Wannon, Star Printing and National Tiles Solomon's Flooring, proud partners of the HFNL in 2026.
1: James Heard says he's upset an offer to meet with Essendon had been leaked before he had a chance to think about it. It was reported on Channel 7 an hour after Heard received the message to catch up with Bombers officials about a potential role at the club. Western Bulldogs reportedly gearing up to go all in on Brownlow medalist Matt Rowell, should they miss out on Port Adelaide star Zach Butters. Sam DeConning will fly to Perth as Geelong considers recalling the defended Combat Fremantle's tall forward trio in its semi-final clash on Friday night. And Arina Sabalenka has survived a scare to advance to the US Open semi-finals, beating Linda Noskova in three. That's the latest news and sports.
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21: Good morning, I'm Pat Gordon. Southwest Victorians can now access a new online tool released by Victoria Police, which allows people to check whether a car is stolen. As Emma Clark reports, it's aimed at helping assist police in recovering stolen vehicles sooner.
22: The new online tool comes as data reveals one in three cars stolen in Victoria were parked on residential streets. Through the new method, the public can enter the registration, make and model of a suspect vehicle to check if it's listed as stolen and then report its location to police. The tool has already been used online by around 8,000 users since the initial soft launch 2 weeks ago. Emma Clark, Ace Radio.
21: The CFA has issued a warning to smokers in the southwest as data shows smoking material like cigarettes and cigars remain a prevalent cause of house fires across the state. They say smoking materials are among the leading causes of preventable fire-related fatalities in Victoria and last year accounted for just shy of one in four fire-related deaths where the cause was identified. The new Corangamite Shire gift card will be launched at a business breakfast in Cobden on Friday. Councils say the initiative is all about shopping local, keeping money circulating in Corangamite and supporting those who provide goods and services in their communities. Mayor Kate Makin says they'll be joined by business representatives and residents on Friday to celebrate the new Shop Local gift card program.
23: So this is a new way to support local businesses and it's launching across Corangamite this Friday and the gift card lets you give local, spend spend local with around 50 participating businesses already on board. So that's just fantastic. So you can buy the card or a digital version to have on your phone.
21: Sport. The Hampton League celebrated its junior awards on Tuesday evening, recognising the stellar seasons of the league's next generation. In the under 18 and a half boys, it was Warrnambool's Reece Wallace that added his name to the illustrious list of Judd Cup winners, with Koroit's Austin Lloyd finishing as runners-up. While in the under 17 netball, it was Koroit's Rosie Bowman who claimed the Rebecca Moroney Memorial Medal ahead of Warrnambool's Lucy Howland. And that's local news.
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4: A strong wind warning is in place for the coast. Cloudy today, slight chance of showers early this morning with winds southwesterly 30 to 35 k's. Thursday, partly cloudy, top of 15. Friday, a mostly sunny day, top of 17. And Saturday, mostly sunny, top of 21. Heading for a top of 14 today for Warrnambool and Port Ferry, 13 for Mortlake and Terang.
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4: Currently, it's 9 degrees.
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26: A very good morning to you this Wednesday, the 9th of September. This is Country Today. My name's Libby Price. Well, it should have been a year of recovery for farmers in Victoria's West coming out of drought, but record high input costs and now labour shortages are making it increasingly difficult for farmers to play catch-up. So it's time to look for financial advice, and the Rural Financial Counselling Service does it for free. Details coming up. And it's hard to believe it's been 35 years since the wool reserve price scheme collapsed. The national flock is at its lowest level since then, so is it time for a flock rebuild? Those stories coming up this morning on Country Today.
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27: Good morning, I'm Gabriel Hodson in the Victorian Rural Newsroom. Analysts say Australia's on track for a bumper winter crop overall, while livestock prices are benefiting from constrained supply and producer retention. Bendigo Bank's September commodity update says strong soil moisture reserves across the south of the continent are expected to outweigh patchy rainfall in the north and west. Wool markets remain well above levels at this time last year, although the rising Aussie dollar means further gains will depend on a sustained global demand for wool clothing. Bendigo Bank Senior Manager for Industry Insights, Eliza Redfern, says there's been some cheap Aussie fruit in the shops at the moment, but that may not be the case for our up-and-coming stone fruit.
28: There's been, you know, some unusually warm winter weather, and ultimately that's, I guess, reduced the amount of cold chill hours, so that has implications for fruit development. And so the USDA is forecasting 15% drop in cherry production and a 10% drop in peach and nectarine production. So ultimately, that might mean some increased prices for those products in future.
27: The Victorian opposition says the state can't afford to be complacent with H5 bird flu. The Shadow Agriculture Minister says the detection of the virus in mammals, including dolphins and foxes, shows the state needs the strongest possible biosecurity measures. Emma Keeley says Victoria has a significant poultry industry supporting jobs, businesses and food supplies. She's also questioned whether the state departments responsible have enough staff and other resources. Many farmers are sweating on help from British backpackers this spring and summer, with the number of visas granted in that category up 110% over the last 3 years. But changes under a free trade agreement mean they now don't have to come to a regional area first. The Financial Review says for every 8 Brits heading here, just 1 Aussie is going to the UK. Former Deputy Secretary of the Immigration Department, Abdul Rivzi, says our agreement with the UK means they can be up to 35 years years old.
5: The National Party and One Nation have both said they want a quarantine working holiday maker visas from any cuts, so that means they'll have to make bigger cuts in other visas. They've also said they want to quarantine the Pacific Australia Labor Mobility Visa, which adds another 1 or 2% to net overseas migration. So as they quarantine more and more visas, it means the cuts they have to make to other visas just get bigger and bigger.
27: Overall, the Regional Australia Institute says migration accounted for 46% of population growth in country areas last year, with most aged 25 to 44, but regional areas received just over 17% of overseas migrants. That's well below its 36% share of the national population. Tractor sales are staring at what looks like the worst year since 2011 in some categories. The Tractor and Machinery Association of Australia says about 600 machines were sold in July. They're forecasting there'll only be 9,000 units sold for the entire year. And a consultation period's now closed on changes to the way the Australian Pesticides and Veterinary Medicines Authority recovers its costs. Peak plant science body CropLife Australia says the proposal, in its current form, is a serious threat to farming productivity and will force up local food prices. It cited independent research saying the proposed fee structure isn't proportionate. And that's the state of the country. I'm Gabriel Hodson. Good morning.
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6: Joining us now is Peter Stapleton, Senior Forecaster for the Bureau of Meteorology. Peter, good morning to you. What can we expect with the weather?
7: Morning, Daniel. Lovely to speak to you and your listeners. Yes, looking across the state today, the weather is mostly being influenced or kind of dominated by a cold front which is passing through southern parts of Victoria as we speak, and that's bringing some kind of the light, showery kind of weather, and it's a bit breezy as well in behind that front, a bit of a southwesterly, colder southwesterly air mass in behind that. And so, yeah, certainly a little bit more breezy around this morning, especially if you're a bit more exposed down in the coastal locations as well. But that shower activity should generally ease as we work our way through the day. The one exception to that is if you're about some of the higher elevation areas, there might be a bit more persistence in some of that activity in the higher elevation areas. But yeah, that's pretty much the story for today. As I said, just some showers mostly around this morning if you're south of the Divide. And as I said, a cooler day on average, looking at temperatures, just temperature anomaly across the state today, it's looking anywhere between about 2 to up to 6 degrees below average for September today. So, as I said, one on the cooler side today. But after this front goes through today, we should see a high-pressure system push in that's going to be quite strong. And while we'll be in the southerly arm of that for Thursday and Friday, keeping temperatures kind of about average, once we go into the weekend, we'll see that high pop out into the Tasman, and then we'll be on the northerly side of it, and that will be starting to bring down some warmer air from the central part of the country. And so we should see temperatures getting into the 20s over the weekend period. So, yeah, going from 2 to 6 degrees below average today to pretty much the same, but above average by the weekend. So, but I guess that's spring for you in the great state of Victoria. So let's have a look around the state now for some of those major centre forecasts. Starting off in the southwest, Warrnambool, we're looking at a cloudy day down there and 13 degrees. Up into the Mallee, the Wimmera, Horsham is looking at a cloudy day and 13 degrees. Further up into the Mallee, Swan Hill, partly cloudy and 16 degrees. Chuka in the North Country, partly cloudy and 15 degrees. In the northeast, in Wangaratta, it's going to be a partly cloudy day and 16. And coming back down into Gippsland, Sale, looking at a shower or two and 14 degrees. And Bairnsdale, similar story there, shower or two and 15 degrees.
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30: 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Our financial counsellors are trained to explore options with you and try to put those options in front of you, which there's no pressure to do any one thing. It's your decision, but sometimes it helps to have a second person come along and have a bit of a look at what's going on. I mean, for instance, our awareness too of grants and things that are happening at the moment. There's a farm drought support grant and also farm advisory services. Now, they're up to $10,000 depending on which area of Victoria you're in for the support grants, and the advisory service can get an expert in front of you with a one-to-one conversation. But both of those functions are finishing on the 30th of September, so we'd urge people to come and have a chat pretty quickly. So our awareness of grants and what's out there, we deal closely with the people that provide those grants, so we can get that information. And again, there's no pressure. We're independent. We've got no vested interest there. We just want to try and put what's available in front of people so they've got some options.
26: What's involved in the process? Do farmers have to get all their records in order?
30: Part of it is getting the information in front of you, and we can assist. Our councillors are trained to assist you in that space. It can be really complex depending on what's going on. I mean, we found that there's been a lot of debt through some of the disasters that have happened recently. Like, it's not just been about drought. It's also we're also dealing with fire recovery. Some of that is leading to quite complex work, and maybe it leads to farm debt mediation, which our councillors can support you through that process. But we'd much rather see people before it gets to that sort of late stage in the process. So, you know, we can help people prepare, participate in the mediation, work through what happens afterwards. We just need people to reach out. We're developing a thing called a business ready health check, which is just basically if something changed tomorrow, how ready is your business? So we can help you, and this sort of sums up some of the stuff that we do. So, you know, we can look at cash flow and debt, understand your numbers, help you with the insurance needs. We've seen some underinsurance through the fires come forward. Business continuity, what does that look like? Dealing with customers and suppliers. And also our wellbeing program. So, you know, we know from experience that wellbeing is impacted by financial stress. So we've got wellbeing counsellors on board to assist farming families and small business families with what they face.
26: 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Well, if you've been in the sheep industry for a few years, you will never forget the day the reserve price scheme collapsed. It was 35 years ago. The flock is at its lowest level since then. So is it time for a rebuild? You'll hear from Bonnie Skinner from Sheep Producers Australia coming up.
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26: It's been 35 years since the Australian Wool Reserve Price Scheme collapsed. The national flock is at its lowest level since then. The price of wool is finally profitable again and the sheep meat industry is booming, so is it time for a flock rebuild? Gabriel Hodson spoke with Bonnie Skinner from Sheep Producers Australia.
5: We've seen the sheep industry and the national flock go through a period of literally what we call an industry liquidation, where numbers have been going down the last couple of years. We've finally seen the signs of the stabilisation of that liquidation, and strong prices are reflecting the fact that supply has been tight, of course, across the supply chain. There's many thousands of decisions that are made every day as to why, you know, producers decide to stay in sheep or not. But ultimately, the sheep industry needs confidence to make sure that they are able to keep investing in building their numbers. And the conditions that go into that are critical.
27: Do we need to boost it, or are we happy just as it is?
5: The discussion around the flock decline has been something that the industry has been concerned about, certainly for the last 12 months. It's been a focus of ours through the development of our national sheep industry strategic plan, the Future Flock. And what we keep hearing is that producers are weighing sheep against generally competing demands for particularly land, labour and capital if they're going to make decisions to rebuild. And we are seeing signs in some of the data that's been collected recently that there is confidence back amongst producers, you know, producers wanting to make that investment. And I think we're talking at an industry level about, you know, how realistic it is to grow the flock by substantial numbers, or whether it's about getting more about the sheep numbers that we have, improving our productivity, our reproductive performance and our genetic gain that we have across the flock to get more from the flock that we have now.
27: And how long does it take to build up a national flock? I mean, are we talking years, decades?
5: So I think, you know, certainly when people talk about flock decline, you know, there were historic highs that we saw in this country going back to the 1970s and before that, where we had 120 plus million head of sheep. I don't think we'll ever see that amount again. What's really interesting to me is that despite having a smaller flock number now, we're actually producing more meat than we ever have. So the productivity gains we've made in our flock is really incredible. That being said, sheep, obviously, there's a biological lag, and when producers make the decision to invest in sheep, you're not going to see that reflected in the national flock for a year or two, realistically. So in terms of all the industry discussions that we're having, I don't think we're going to go back to, in the next 2 to 3 years, historical high numbers of sheep. Some of the decision-making at the moment is the strong prices, and so I think we will see an uplift over the next 12 months, and we'll see that reflected in certainly the number of breeding ewes in the system, but also the number of wethers too. So we're really interested in all of those decisions that are driving, you know, behind the rebuild, I suppose, from a production perspective. As I said, you know, sheep are really dealing with some strategic issues in terms of the competition that they face, particularly against other commodities, the uses of land, labour and capital that we're seeing on farm play out. And there's some of the strategic issues that we're trying to address through the Future Flock.
26: Bonnie Skinner from Sheep Producers speaking with Country Today's Gabriel Hodson. That's it for this edition of Country Today. I hope you've enjoyed the program. I'm Libby Price. I'll be back with you tomorrow morning again at 5:30. Have a great day.
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10: 12 degrees in Melbourne, a shower or two at top today, 14 at 6 o'clock. Good morning. I'm David Armstrong. A second child has died in hospital overnight after a horror crash west of Melbourne. Madeline Burke has the latest.
6: An 8-seater four-wheel drive rolled at Parwyn yesterday afternoon, causing multiple injuries. A 34-year-old mother and seven children

0: Other children and the woman were also taken to hospital. Detective Sergeant Tony Gentile says investigators are piecing together the moments leading to the crash.
1: We'll never exclude drugs, speed and alcohol, but at this stage that is not apparent.
0: Madeline Burke, Melbourne.
2: It's been revealed testimony from 20 Hawthorn players defending Chris Fagan and Alastair Clarkson over racism claims led to an AFL investigation being shut down. I'm sorry, secret tapes and court files have now emerged, revealing overwhelming support for the coaches. A secret judicial review found the most serious claims lacked evidence. The review was dropped in 2024. Dodgy tobacco shops will be shut down, publicly named and shamed, under tough new laws kicking in today. Tobacco Licensing Victoria and police can now issue closure notices for up to 90 days. Minister Enver Erdogan says the new laws will make tobacco harder to sell and harder to profit from.
3: We know that the harm that illicit tobacco is causing through the organised crime gangs that are profiting from this, but also from the harm to young people, and that's why inspectors are out in force.
2: Australian students have recorded their worst ever reading and math results in a major global study. The program for international student assessment is set by Year 9 pupils every 3 years. The results also found Australian classrooms among the worst behaved globally. A 15-year-old boy accused of slashing a Werribee father in the face with a sword during a home invasion yesterday was already on bail and had appeared in court just hours before the alleged attack. The teen, who appeared in court again yesterday, was on multiple counts of bail over serious offences, including assaulting police. Australian homes have lost $34 billion in value in just 3 months. The drop is being blamed on interest rates and the federal government's tax overhaul. The sons of embattled property developer Bathler Group's founders preparing a deal to take some of its sites out of the administration process. Hundreds of jobs have been lost in Victoria and New South Wales. A Japan-backed syndicate now planning to help rescue 25 Bathler sites and move them into a new company. In finance, Wall Street is down 626 points. The dollar, 72.22 US.
4: SL Distributors, Pit Stop Menswear, Cassine and Stockdale and Lego Port Fairy, proud partners of the HFNL in 2026.
2: James Hird has voiced his disappointment that an offer to meet with Essendon had been leaked before he had a chance to think about it. It was reported on Channel 7 1 hour after Hird had received the message to catch up with the Bombers about a potential role at the club. He's told Footy Classified he hasn't decided if he will meet with the club.
5: I'm not sure, Ed. I received a text about 6:35 this evening. Can you catch up for a meeting later in the week and then hear it on TV? So a little bit disappointing that gets leaked out before I've had a chance to think about it, but that's the way the industry we're in, Rory.
2: And North Melbourne's number four draft pick, Zane Dersmer, has told the club he wants to be traded to Melbourne. That's the latest news and sport.
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9: Good morning, I'm Pat Gordon. The push for a community hub at Briley Recreation Reserve is growing stronger as Warrnambool's northeast continues to expand. The proposed hub would see two-thirds of the facility dedicated to a series of community uses, while the remaining third would serve sport and recreation needs, including female change rooms. Warrnambool Mayor Ben Blaine says detailed concept plans and cost estimates are already in place, but government support is needed.
10: There's also the community hub aspect, which is community meeting spaces. It's being able to have community services and being able to have services in the neighbourhood. We're seeing more and more growth out to the north. We're seeing estates coming up. We've got the East Abilene going up. It's something that's really, really important for our city to be able to have those community meeting spaces.
9: Three award-winning comedians are set to grace Camperdown's Theatre Royal next month. Daniel Brewer reports.
11: The Comedy Roadshow on Sunday, October 4, will be headlined by comedian and broadcaster Charlie Pickering and also features Elliot Goblet and MC Katie Wainhouse. Tickets for the show are on sale and Corangamite Shire Deputy Mayor Laurie Hickey encouraged community members to book quickly before it sells out. Councillor Hickey said council was happy to work with the promoter, Crimson Goat Comedy, to bring top-quality live live entertainment.

0: 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Daniel Brewer, Ace Radio.
1: Southwest Victorians can now access a new online tool released by Victoria Police, which allows people to check whether a car is stolen. Through the new method, the public can enter the registration, make and model of a suspect vehicle to check if it is listed as stolen and then report its location to police. Sport. Football Southwest crowned their premiers on Sunday with a big day of grand final action held at Brierley. The Warrnambool Rangers blue squad sealed an impressive season with a 3-0 win over Rangers Teal behind a hat-trick from Ryan Bale. A 10th senior women's decider saw the Warrnambool Wolves and Warrnambool Rangers make it all the way to penalties, with the Wolves holding their nerve to claim the silverware. And that's local news.
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4: A strong wind warning has been issued for the coast today with a cloudy day ahead. Slight chance of a shower becoming less likely this morning, with winds southwesterly 30 to 35 k's per hour, tending southerly 25 to 35 k's per hour, and then decreasing to 20 to 25 k's per hour in the evening. For tomorrow, Thursday, partly cloudy, 15. Today in Warrnambool, a top of 13, Port Ferry 14, Mortlake and Terang today 13.
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4: Right now, it's 9 degrees.
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5: Shawnee. Hi. Hello, everyone. Happy Wednesday.
4: Later on in the program, looking forward to talking to you, Monkey, about a TV show that I watched last night with my partner, Charlotte, and our seven-year-old son. It's a show that I used to watch when I was his age. So when I was seven or eight, he didn't want to watch it last night. I said, just give it a go. No, Dad, looks boring. 5 minutes in, I notice his body language change. And at the end, he goes, that was really good. So wow. I'll explain what that show is a little bit later on. See if you can have a guess.
5: Well, I'm impressed because I remember such show. You sent me a video of the, you know, closing credits. Yeah, and I wasn't into that show. So I'm impressed that he liked it, which is good. Hey, it's a Wednesday, which means it's also time for this.
6: Where are you off to?
5: If you're going anywhere on any of the other 6 days of the week, we are only interested in where you're off to Wednesdays. So it could be big, could be small.
4: And we're not judging.
5: No, we're not. It doesn't matter where you go. We just want to hear from you. Send us a text.
4: Yeah, the number is 0437 882 000.

0: Toe-toe with Sean and Monkey at 13 past 6.
1: All right, people are off places already. Sean, where are you off to Wednesday? We've just had a first-time texter. Oh. Wow. Good morning to Chris. Hey, boys, off to the Bundaberg Rum Factory tour today.
0: Oh, so, good on you. So, hold on. Do you reckon he's jumping on a plane soon? He's at the airport now, or he's up there streaming us?
1: I'm assuming he'd be streaming. It'd be a fair drive and...
0: No, he could fly at a...
1: Commute to Bundaberg.
0: Oh, okay, rightio.
1: I think.
0: Highest selling rum in the world.
1: Bundy is.
0: Bundaberg, I'm pretty sure is.
1: Oh, who doesn't love a Bundy? Yeah, enjoy, Chris.
0: Get on you, Chris.
1: Ella, young Ella. She's always up early, isn't she? I'm very impressed with Ella. She's off to production rehearsals. I think she's in her school musical called Hall of Fame. Were you ever in a school musical?
0: No, not in high school, no.
1: But you were theatre sports champion or something. You always bang on that.
0: Yeah, I participated in theatre sports. Yeah, you know, like improv.
1: You would have been a great improv actor.
0: Yeah, in year 12 we won the state title, I think it was. Yeah. I got a block of chocolate for funniest moment. You know, like...
1: Well, sorry, mate. 5 years the journey, you and I. I'd like to see the moment before I decide if it was funny. Was it one of you?
0: I was in a boat and I was pretending to row and I think I was... I put on a Chinese accent or something.
1: Oh, what?
0: No. It wasn't...
1: That's controversial.
0: No, it wasn't in any way racist or whatever. It was to do with the skit and the act. I can't remember what it was, but...
1: Would have been a cracker.
0: I remember that I got a block of chocolate.
1: I can imagine you getting home. Yes. Funniest moment.
0: Yeah.
1: Oh, what a journey. Hey, listen, not much good news. Like, there's not much good news, let's face it. But I read this before in the Herald Sun. I love a good animal story, Sean. Have you noticed? I love a good animal story.
0: Yeah.
1: So Tambi, if I said to you at Melbourne Zoo, do you know who Tambi is?
0: I don't.
1: Tambi's the one-year-old giraffe, okay? And how's this? Part of the giraffe breeding program, Tambi has to head to Perth for the breeding program. Tambi's a boy.
0: Oh, yeah, so he's got to get over there and...
1: Tambi's got to go over and meet a couple of...
0: Into it.
1: Girls. Well, maybe...
0: Yeah, get busy, yes.
1: Yeah, so he's got to get there. Now, being a giraffe, this is all true. His legs, right, are too long for a plane, so they can't get him on a plane. So he's...
0: Couldn't he just lie down?
1: So he's hitting the road. He's going on a 4x5 metre trailer, all right, and that's a fair hike. Perth.
0: Jeez, that's...
1: To Melbourne.
0: Well, yeah, that's... Well, if you're going in a truck...
1: Sorry, Melbourne to Perth.
0: Yeah, they can do it in about 2.5 days, the truck drivers. But I'm picturing a truck with a big head sticking out the top.
1: That's exactly what I was thinking. And I've never done the Nullarbor, right? But imagine, you know, they tell me you do see some odd things. Imagine just cruising along with the caravan and...
0: A giraffe overtakes you?
1: He's a giraffe on... Well, overtakes or stops for a... You know, they'd have to stop and let him have a... sort of walk around. How's this though? They're very, very meticulous at the Melbourne Zoo. Okay, they've been preparing him for the 36-hour trip, right, by playing him highway noises.
0: Oh, yeah.
1: Through a Bluetooth speaker.
0: Great idea. Yeah.
1: That's, you know, so they're getting him ready. Tambi.
0: Yeah. No, that makes sense.
1: And they've made a certain crate.
0: These guys will know what they're on about.
1: Yeah.
0: So he's in a crate.
1: He's going to be in a crate, and they've been getting used to that. So, yeah, good luck. We wish Tambi all
0: the best. So if anyone wants to see that, you can see it in the paper today, can you?
1: Yeah, great little article. So where are you off to Wednesday? Tambi's off to off to Perth. And
0: I haven't got what?
1: You've got none of your stupid little...
0: What do you want?
1: ...jokes.
0: No. What?
1: Oh, the Melbournes are really putting their neck out.
0: No.
1: I'm turning into you.
0: You are. When we come back, let's do this stumper on the morning, right?
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0: Absolutely, it is stumper time in the morning rush. We're trying to stump you. We're trying to stump you.
1: You just did stump me. Wow.
0: It's one of our original intros back in the day. Yeah, we're trying to stump you with this. But if you think you know the answer, give us a call. The number is 1300 00 1242. Over 50% of people say they always do this before leaving a hotel room. What is it? So more than half of us do this. You're leaving the hotel room. Yeah, you do this.
1: Well, not all.
0: No, but over 50% of people do this, so.
1: Do you do it?
0: Yeah. I won't say every time, but I've definitely done it. Depends, yeah.
1: No, I don't think I do this.
0: If you got kids.
1: I do something related to this, but I don't do this.
0: I'm going to give. I don't know if this is.
1: Oh,
0: good,
1: you're saying it's.
0: But if you got kids, you might do it more.
1: Okay.
0: Do you agree?
1: Hmm.
0: You know, I better do this just to check.
1: Checks a keyword.
0: No.
1: Yeah, not specifically for me, I must say, but that's why it's only 50%. We're just over.
0: Yes.
1: All right.
0: Over 50% of people say they always do this before leaving a hotel room. What is it? Give us a call. Have a go. We'll put you in the running to be our caller of the month, whether you get it right or wrong. The number is 1300 00 1242. We'll take your calls after Robbie Williams.

0: and Monkey here at 25 past 6 on your Wednesday. We're doing the Stumper, trying to stump you with a brain teaser. Today's is this. Over 50% of people say they always do this before leaving a hotel room. What is it? Monkey, you said that you don't.
1: I don't specifically do this, no. Shelley and Dino have both texted in. Morning, guys. They're saying, is it pinching all the goodies like the coffees, the soaps, etc.?
0: Bathrobes, slippers.
1: If you're Sean's old man, Ray, yeah, 100%. In fact, he might duck in next door if the door's open while the cleaner's there. None of those.
0: Tea bags.
1: Let's go to Stacey. Morning, Stace.
2: Good morning.
1: What do you think the answer is?
2: Stripping the sheets off the bed.
1: Oh, someone else texts that. Strip it. That's not our job, is it, to strip the bed?
2: Maybe
1: easier
2: for the cleaners.
1: Well, that's true. That's
0: lovely
1: nice.
0: Of you.
1: Is this what you would do normally if you stay at a hotel? Strip the bed for them?
2: Yeah, I do.
0: Jeez, do you get out of the vacuum as well? And
2: No.
1: I like to have the room clean. I put all the towels on the floor in the bathroom.
0: Yeah, I do that too.
1: Because that's the instruction on the sign.
0: No, strip the bed.
1: Yeah.
0: God, the sheets are hard enough to get, you know, some hotels you get in. You know, when you climb in the bed, the sheets are that tucked hard under the mattress.
2: Yeah, because they made the hospital way.
1: Oh, I see. Yeah. Well, it's very good. You keep that up, Stacey. It's not correct, though. Let's go to Patty. Good morning, Patty.
3: What are you? Mate, how you going?
1: Good.
3: I reckon it's check under the beds.
0: Oh, yeah. Over 50% of people do this when they're leaving a hotel room. Check under the bed. Absolutely.
1: Yeah. So my point was, like, I would check beside the bed for particularly phone charges these days, but I don't really remember getting on all fours and having a look under.
0: I do, yeah, especially if you're staying with kids.
1: Yeah.
0: But I'll always have a bit of a look under.
1: Yeah, well, obviously Patty does too. Patty, well done. Everyone calling is in the draw for our Caller of the Month prize.
0: Absolutely. You could be off to see Neil Diamond, the musical. It's called Beautiful Noise. Just get yourself on air and you're in the running.
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13: 12 degrees in Melbourne, a shower or two at top today, 14 at 6:30. Good morning. David Armstrong. Two children have died after a four-wheel drive rolled while travelling home from school at Parwin. Emergency services were called to the intersection of Narrowee and Parwin-Exford Road late yesterday to find an eight-seater four-wheel drive had landed near a paddock, causing multiple injuries. Detective Sergeant Tony Gentile says it's not yet known why the vehicle unexpectedly rolled.
14: It contained seven children and a mother. She just picked up her children from school. The vehicle inexplicably rolled. We don't know why. And as a result, two children are now deceased.
13: A seven-year-old girl died at the scene. An 11-year-old boy was airlifted to hospital but died overnight. Five other children and the mother were also hospitalised. Major collision detectives are investigating a fatal crash at Carrum Downs. A driver died earlier this morning after his car collided with a truck on Peninsula Link near the Frankston-Dandenong Road. Dodgy tobacco shops will be shut down and publicly named and shamed under tough new laws kicking in today. Theo Fakari, CEO of the Australian Association of Convenience Stores, says there are no more excuses.
15: So an authorised officer or a police officer goes into one of these stores and they find illegal tobacco or vapes. On the spot, they are able to issue a brief notice. The people in the store will be asked to leave by the police. They will shut the door and they will stick a big fluoro sticker on the front door saying this premises has been shut down for 90 days.
13: Occupants of a Tarnit home have been forced to flee after four vehicles parked in their driveway were set on fire early this morning. Police say the offenders pulled up to the Crisser Street home in a silver vehicle around 3:30. They set the cars on fire, then drove off. Nobody has been injured. The Auditor-General is considering a probe into a $560 million Commonwealth grants scheme. Analysis by the Centre for Public Integrity has found 73% of the funding went to safe, Labor or marginal seats. Melbourne researchers have made a preliminary breakthrough in improving bionic eyes. The team at RMIT has created a working prototype of a system combining sensing, memory and information processing in the same system. Professor Sumit Walia says it's a step toward creating technology which more accurately replicates how the eye and brain work together.
16: It removes the need of additional storage and processing units which commonly happen in most of the technology today.
13: Melbourne's getting a new world-class French restaurant with a Michelin-starred chef, Dominique Crenn, setting up a reboot of her famous three-starred San Francisco bistro. Petit Crenn is going up in the Intercontinental at the Rialto on Collins Street. Finance Wall Street down 628, our dollar 72.22 US.
12: Warrnambool Travel, fresher fruit juices, Miss Kit, QX3 Sports, proud partners of the HFNL in 2026.
13: The AFL is again floating the potential to shorten games. The league's chairman telling Sport NXT conference the league probably needs a shorter game when Tasmania comes into the league in 2028. Young Geelong ruck Mitch Edwards says he's ready if Fremantle activate the Wharfie time bells during Friday's elimination final against the Dockers.
17: Really looking forward to the opportunity of Wharfie time. I guess as much as it's a strength for them, we can use it ourselves a bit and like... I guess the crowd's just yelling in the end, so I'll just try to think they're going for us a bit.
13: At the US Open quarters, Frances Tiafoe is down two sets to love against fellow American Alex Michelson. Women's top seed Irina Sabalenka has advanced to the semis. Champions League soccer's begun. Aston Villa defeating Club Brugge 3-2 in Belgium. That's the latest news and sport.
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20: Good morning, I'm Pat Gordon. a new initiative aimed at supporting Corangamite businesses, shopping local and keeping money circulating within the Shire, will be officially launched in Cobden on Friday. Mayor Kate Makin says more than 50 businesses have already signed up to be part of the new Corangamite gift card.
21: So you can buy the card or a digital version to have on your phone, and you can use it at the stores across the Shire. So this is happening on Friday morning between 8:30 and 10 at the Cobden Visitor Centre. So come along, meet the businesses who are participating and find out how the whole card system works.
20: As police continue efforts to tackle vehicle theft across the state, a new online tool is giving Western Victorians a way to check if a car is stolen. Luke Francis reports.
22: The new Victoria Police Stolen Vehicle Check allows people to enter a vehicle's registration, make and model to see if it is listed as stolen. If a stolen vehicle is located, users can report its location to police. The tool has already been used by around 8,000 people since its soft launch 2 weeks ago. Police are urging motorists to lock their vehicles, park off the street where possible, and consider anti-theft devices.
20: Fire authorities have issued a warning to smokers in the southwest as data shows smoking material remains prevalent among the causes of house fires across the state. Since the start of the year, CFA and FRV have responded to a combined 252 residential fires in Victoria involving abandoned or discarded material such as cigarettes or cigars. Both fire authorities are urging people to avoid smoking indoors, especially in bed, and to ensure cigarettes are fully extinguished before being discarded. Sport. The Hampton League's junior stars were recognised at the league's annual awards on Tuesday evening. In the under 17 netball, it was Koroit's Rosie Bowman who took out the Rebecca Moroney Memorial Medal, while Warrnambool's Lucy Howland was runner up. In the under 18 and a half football, Warrnambool's Reese Wallace claimed the Judd Cup, finishing ahead of Koroit's Austin Lloyd. And that's local news.
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0: A strong wind warning has been issued for the coast today with a cloudy day ahead. Slight chance of a shower becoming less likely this morning with winds southwesterly 30 to 35 k's per hour, tending southerly 25 to 35 k's per hour, and then decreasing to 20 to 25 k's per hour in the evening. For tomorrow, Thursday, partly cloudy, 15. Today in Warrnambool, a top of 13, Port Ferry 14, Mortlake and Terang today 13.
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0: It's currently 8 degrees.
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30: Looking back on this day in history. On this day.
0: Hello, Sean and Monkey here. Let's have a look at the 9th of September as we go back, Monkey. Mm-hmm. Let's go back 11 years to 2015. And I remember this. Swans superstar Lance Buddy Franklin made headlines when Sydney announced that he would take an indefinite break from AFL. It was finals time due to personal mental health struggles. Do you remember that? And some epilepsy as well. I think that's 11 years ago and he didn't play the finals.
1: I do remember. I've got my own thoughts on all that, but
0: oh, okay.
1: I don't want to disclose them here.
0: Yeah, that was 11 years ago. Righto, let's go back to 2014, 1 year before Buddy Franklin. Apple officially unveiled the Apple Watch.
1: Who?
0: Apple. You wouldn't know because you... what's Apple? Here he goes, Mr. Android.
1: What's Apple?
0: And the first ever iPhone 6 as well. That was the phone of the day, the iPhone 6.
1: What did they call it?
0: Here he goes.
1: iPhone.
0: Have
1: you still got an iPhone? What number are the iPhones up to?
0: About 17 or 18. Our text phone here in the studio, that little beauty.
1: Yeah.
0: That's the five.
1: Well, there's nothing wrong with that.
0: It's perfect.
1: So, see, you, they've got you buying okay, new one all the time.
0: Let's move
1: sucked
0: on.
1: Sucked in, Apple.
0: On
1: sucked
0: this,
1: in.
0: On this day in 1995, Sony released the original PlayStation.
1: Oh,
0: now,
1: okay.
0: A lot of people would remember having the PlayStation.
1: Now you're talking my language.
0: Gran Turismo, I think, was a game.
1: Oh, yeah, it was Gran Turismo. I remember that. But that speaks to my heart because people often say, oh, you and Tanya had kids young, didn't you? You know, you had Harry when you were young. I said, I was that young, all right, and I wasn't that young. I was, I think, 21, 22. But I said, I was that young the first time I had a birthday when we were together, when we found out we're having a baby and moved in together.
0: Yeah.
1: Tanya said, happy birthday, went under the bed and pulled out a PlayStation.
0: You can remember that.
1: And I was excited. Yes, that's how young I was. Yeah. I got a PlayStation for
0: my
1: birthday.
0: Yeah, they were big. They were big. Oh, I didn't have one in 1995, but I had a mate that did. My mate Tucker used to go around his place and play it.
1: Oh, you always went around to the mate who had the gear. Well done.
0: So that's the 9th of September on this day. This is Ganga Zhang. It's 20 to 7 with Shauna Monkey.

0: Gangajang, Sean and Monkey here, 16 to 7 on your Wednesday. Time for this.
1: Song, song, blue, everybody knows one.
0: Song list time, different theme or story every day. You text through your songs to our, well, I was just talking about it, our little iPhone 5 studio phone. The number is 0437 882 000. We'll try our best to give you a shout out. And often, not always, but often we'll play a song for you at the end that you might not have heard in a while.
2: Yeah, and that's sort of what we lean to, but it will depend today. It might be slim pickings because I'm going to make it a little bit tough. There's no story. Well, there's sort of a story, I guess. But there's no bang theme where you can just go, right, oh, yeah, got it. You're going to have to think. I met someone yesterday and just interestingly, I observed that her first and last name features double letters. We just had a chat about it. It was interesting because I'm not in that situation, nor are you. Your surname, Cullen, two L's, correct?
0: Yeah. Oh, so sorry. Double letters in the first name, double letters in the surname.
2: So if you were Sean with two N's, I don't know if that's a thing, but say you were. You'd fit the category because you'd have a double N, and then in Cullen, your surname, you'd have a double L.
0: Yeah.
2: I'm a double T. My name is Matthew.
0: Yeah, but your back end, you're struggling.
2: Monk. I'm not struggling. I wouldn't say I'm struggling. You just don't fit the bill. Just don't have it.
0: I can't even think of one.
2: So hold on. What you need to do today, and this can apply to bands as well. I can't think of a band off the top of my head, but artists that have a double letter in their first name. And a double letter in the last.
0: Jeez, can you think of one in your head right now?
2: I've
0: don't say it, but can you? I can't think of one.
2: I can think of one. Yeah, he had thick sort of glasses and died in a plane crash. Sadly, very young.
0: Oh, okay. There you go. You don't have to do that bit. Once you said the plane crash.
2: Yeah. Well, if you went down in a plane crash. Johnny Denver went down in a plane crash.
0: Billy Ray Cyrus. No, I'm trying.
2: Billy Ray. Oh, I said Billy Ray was in a plane crash.
0: No. Okay, let's run.
2: So that's tough.
0: Yeah, it is tough.
2: That's tough. It's got to be, like I've just had
0: Can it be the band?
2: Yeah, I just said that.
0: I wasn't sure it was just the name of the person in the band.
2: No. If you. Or just a person. Okay, they don't have to be in a band. You know, I'm going to rule out Angie straight away, Angie. Sorry, but Angie said ABBA. Well, that's a double letter, but that's only one word.
0: Oh, you need two words.
2: If they were ABBA, fine. So, Angie, you're going to have to... sorry, Lee's just gone with Madonna. Two N's. That's fine.
0: Good. Nah, I'm glad you're clarifying this.
2: It's going to be two words. First and last name or two words in the band name, double letters.
0: Yep. All right, there we go. Over to you. Text through to this number, 0437 882 000.
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5: Sean and Monkey, 9 to 7, song list time, different theme or story every day. You text through your songs and we make that song list. Today it's Good Monkey by you. It's artists or bands with double letters in at least two of the words. So first name and surname. Because someone might have three. Someone might have three.
6: Yeah.
5: You never know.
6: Who?
5: Pardon?
6: Like, yeah.
5: There'd be one out there. I'm just, yeah. But like, someone like first name, second name, and they both have double letters.
6: Yeah, just an artist in their first and last name, they got double letters. Yeah. I met a lady yesterday with double letters, you know, and I just was interested and curious, and I thought you'd struggle, but everyone's gone berserk. Well done. Oh, look, we're not going to fit them all in. But Ricardo and Ashley are focused on a band. Okay, these guys.
5: The B-G's. Good.
6: Well done. Yep. Now, Sam and Deanne went with an artist, right? And just before you go, well, hang on, that's one word. Just remember that this guy spells his surname from time to time.
7: When the pimp's in the crib, ma, drop it like it's hot. Drop it like it's hot.
6: That's right.
7: Drop it like it's hot.
6: Snoop Dogg. And, of course, like Dogg's got the double G.
5: Yeah.
6: Because quite often he'll go to the D-O-double-G.
5: Yeah, he does. There, that's it. Dog, yeah, the double G.
6: All right, Tanya went with Bobby McFerrin. Good one.
8: Don't worry.
5: Yeah, Bobby double B, McFerrin double R.
6: Oh, my God. Can we just have a quick look? They're coming through thick and fast now. I mean,
5: still?
6: Oh, Deb, this is great. Milli Vanilli, of course. Remember Milli Vanilli?
5: Oh, they were the big mimers.
6: You know, you don't have to play them.
5: I remember them.
6: Yeah, Blame It on the Rain. They were mimers.
5: Yeah.
6: It's a shame they mimed because I actually didn't mind their music.
5: Yeah, that's a good song.
6: Okay, but we're going with this one. Get us up and about a little bit. Well done, Jaden. First time texter.
5: Oh, really? Hold on.
6: He's waited all this time to get involved.
5: Yeah, morning, Jaden.
6: So well done, Jaden. Pharrell Williams. Double L and Williams, double R and double L and Pharrell.
5: Yep, well done. It's our song list song for today.

0: It's the Morning Rush with Shaun and Monkey. That's our song list song for today. Well done, Jaden. First time texter. I hope you enjoyed that. Don't forget, an hour from now on the Morning Rush, you could win $350 with Radio's categories.
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5: That one day of the year where legends are made is here. The Warrnambool and District Football Netball League Grand Final this Saturday. In A Reserve Netball, it's Merivale and Allensford. 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In the Footy Reserves, Naranda face Allensford. 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There's only one place to be this Saturday, and that's Reid Oval Warrnambool for all the Grand Final action.
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12: 10 degrees in Melbourne, a shower or two atop today, 14. It's 7 o'clock. Good morning. David Armstrong, a second child's died in hospital after a horror four-wheel drive rollover west of Melbourne. A 34-year-old mother and seven children were inside that car when it rolled at Parwin. A 7-year-old girl died at the scene, an 11-year-old boy airlifted to hospital. He died overnight. Detective Sergeant Tony Gentile says investigators are piecing together just what happened.
13: Vehicle inexplicably rolled. We don't know why. This is just a really sad set of circumstances. Very sad.
12: Hidden tapes and court files have revealed why the AFL shut down its Hawthorn racism probe, Eddie Summerfield reports.
14: More than 20 players and officials defended Chris Fagan and Alistair Clarkson over the claims made against them in a damning report from the ABC in grand final week of 2022. The Herald Sun uncovering secret tapes and documents from the AFL's racism probe. It was an interview with Indigenous great Sean Burgoyne, who raised serious concerns about the inquiry and the conduct of author of the Cultural Safety Review, Phil Egan. That was critical.

0: 36 to 35. An eighth citizen has now made contact to confirm they are safe and well. The Australia Institute claims the Coalition's plans to slash $22 billion from the public service would cost 31,000 jobs. Jess Wilson has promised to halt any new hires across 46 government departments, but insists frontline services, teachers, nurses and police would be spared. The left-wing think tank's warning the cuts could see unemployment climb to 5.4%. Treasurer Colin Brooks says the Liberal Party has to explain where those cuts will come from.
1: The Liberal Party needs to come clean and fess up with Victorian people about the impact of their cuts. This report, which is done by the Independent Australia Institute, shows that these cuts will have a massive impact on the Victorian people.
0: Australia's classroom disruption remains among the worst in the world, according to a global report. The 2025 program for international student assessment results have just been released. They show Australian Year 9 students have continued a long-term decline in both maths and reading. Stevie Wonder's going on the road later this year, announcing his 50th anniversary Songs in the Key of Life tour. He will visit the UK, Europe, US, but there's no word yet on any Australian dates. In finance, Wall Street's down 628, the dollar 72.22 US.
2: CUB, Steve's Bus Hire, Harvey Norman Warrnambool, Whiten's Catering and Warrnambool Toyota, proud partners of the HFNL in 2026.
0: Friday morning's historic NFL clash at the MCG will involve two teams, but 48 hours out from kickoff, only one of them's actually in town. Here's Shane McGuinness.
3: It's the question NFL fans are asking. Where are the LA Rams? The Rams are the home team here in Melbourne, yet the team itself won't even arrive here until tomorrow morning. As a result, the San Francisco 49ers are quickly winning over the hearts and minds of locals. After a weekend of appearances, the 49ers have been the only show in town for journalists this week and in turn are dominating the conversation on air and online. The Rams, meanwhile, will spend less than 36 hours on the ground in Melbourne. They'll hold a closed training session tomorrow afternoon before the match on Friday morning, then flying home almost immediately after the game. Shane McInnes, Melbourne.
0: And that's the latest news and sport.
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7: Good morning, I'm Pat Gordon. A community hub at Briley Recreation Reserve would help ease cost of living pressures while also encouraging greater sport participation, according to council. They say the proposed community hub would have a range of functional multi-purpose spaces that would enable a variety of community uses. Mayor Ben Blaine says it is the ideal location within a growth area of the city, but government support is the missing piece.
8: It's something that's really, really important for our city to be able to have those community meeting spaces. You know, not only for community groups, but also for all the different services to be able to be out in the neighbourhoods and, you know, being able to be across all of our city.
7: The Great South Coast community can now access a new online tool released by Victoria Police to help them in recovering stolen vehicles sooner. Emma Clark reports.
9: The new online tool comes as data reveals one in three cars stolen in Victoria were parked on residential streets. Through the new method, the public can enter the registration, make and model of a suspect vehicle to check if it's listed as stolen and then report its location to police. The tool has already been used online by around 8,000 users since the initial soft launch 2 weeks ago.
7: Camperdown's Theatre Royal will play host to three award-winning comedians next month. Daniel Brewer has the story.
10: The Comedy Road Show on Sunday, October 4, will be headlined by comedian and broadcaster Charlie Pickering and also features Elliot Goblet and MC Katie Wainhouse. Tickets for the show are on sale and Corangamite Shire Deputy Mayor Laurie Hickey encouraged community members to book quickly before it sells out. Councillor Hickey said council was happy to work with the promoter, Crimson Goat Comedy, to bring top quality live entertainment to the Shire.
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7: The Warrnambool Rangers Blue Squad were crowned premiers on Sunday, sealing an impressive season with a 3-0 grand final win over Rangers Teal behind a hat-trick from Ryan Bale. A 10 senior women's decider saw the Warrnambool Wolves and Warrnambool Rangers make it all the way to penalties, with the Wolves holding their nerve to claim the silverware. And that's local news.
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2: A strong wind warning has been issued for the coast today with a cloudy day ahead. Slight chance of a shower becoming less likely this morning with winds southwesterly 30 to 35 k's per hour, tending southerly 25 to 35 k's per hour, and then decreasing to 20 to 25 k's per hour in the evening. For tomorrow, Thursday, partly cloudy, 15. Today in Warrnambool, a top of 13, Port Ferry 14, Mortlake and Terang today 13.
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2: It's currently 8 degrees.
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2: Monkey here. It's the 9th of September, 8 past 7. G'day, Monkey.
3: Hello, Sean. Hello, everybody.
2: Did I mention just then that it's Wednesday? Did I say that? I got short-term memory loss.
3: Yeah, no, absolutely it is.
2: I did? Okay, good.
4: Where are you off to Wednesdays?
2: Yeah, it means it's this. On a Wednesday, we want to know, where are you off to? Could be 100 metres away. It could be 1,000 kilometres away. We don't care. We're not judging. We just want to know.
3: Yeah. Had some interesting ones already today. But Sandy, she's off for annual blood tests. Oh, good luck, Sandy.
2: Well done, Sandy.
3: Watto. Watto's always doing something. I love Watto. He's text through saying, morning, boys. Just me again. Today, Woody and I, so his mate Woody or his work colleague, Woody and Watto. What a team. They're heading to Shepparton to do a delivery for, is it Agenvet? Agenvet. A-G-N-Vet.
2: Okay, righto.
3: So some supplies or whatever. So good on you, Watto.
2: There we go.
3: On a delivery. See, it doesn't have to be huge or that exciting. Where are you off to?
2: Yep. Send us a text. Let us know. The number is 0437 882 000.

0: It's the Morning Rush, Sean and Monkey. It's 13 past 7 on your Wednesday morning.
1: Hey, just some quick, where are you off to Wednesday, Shawnee? Steve's heading home. He's off home to spray thistles. Jeez, I can remember back in the day on the farm, not spraying thistles. I had to hoe the...
0: Oh, I used to hit him with a cricket stump. Just for fun.
1: Yeah, well, that's not really helping. No,
0: just knocked the bit off him and then they would have kept growing. But, oh, I just had a flashback, yeah.
1: Now, what about Lynn? She's off to Melbourne to the Neil Diamond concert.
0: Oh, hold on a second. Here
1: this
0: we go.
1: This is the one we're giving away this month, Lynn.
0: Get yourself on air in the Morning Rush for the month of September. You're automatically in the running to win 2 tickets to that. Mm. Hearing good things.
1: Well, Lynn, if you're listening to this, we'd like a review, please, particularly if it's good, so get someone excited. Andy, he's off to create some mischief at work. Oh, Andy.
0: On you, Andy. Jeez. Have a great day.
1: Okay. And how's this? This is a first-time texter. So we're always learning.
0: Yeah, there he is.
1: G'day, boys. Simo here. About to jump out and deliver fuel at Brownport Almonds. Ramping up for a big season.
0: All right.
1: There you go.
0: Dropping off fuel.
1: Good luck and good morning to all those. If you're off to somewhere, send us a text. Now, I don't do this quite often, but I'm returning to something I spoke about at the very same time yesterday because I was so impressed with our listeners getting involved, Sean.
0: Oh, I do remember this. It's where you were talking about your daughter who's travelling the country at the moment. She went, am I right? Am I on the right track? Yep, she went to a hardware store and realised that she has door handles named after her.
1: Yeah.
0: Millie. It's part of the Gainsborough range.
1: Amelia. Yeah, not Millie. Amelia.
0: Sorry,
1: get it right.
0: Proper name. Amelia.
1: Amelia.
0: Okay, yep.
1: So we're asking, you know, does your name sort of also share itself with a product? David had texted in during the show yesterday. I missed it. David had said, the old golf ball washers. Now, if you're a golfer and you've been on a golf course with the old washers where it's the handle like on a Hill's Hoist clothesline that you wind and the ball goes round and round and round and washed.
0: It's got the water and the soap in there and the fluffy. Oh, this, I used to love them.
1: Well, they're called, that's a David.
0: David. Imagine him coming up, what should I call this?
1: Yeah.
0: Might just call it David.
1: So that's how it works. Well, this is what happened yesterday and we had some great calls. I love the call from Linda.
2: Well, my name, of course, being Linda, and there used to be a brand called Linda, and it used to be electric blankets, kettles, toasters, and the jingle used to be Sleep Wonderfully Warm with Linda.
0: Oh, I can Sleep Wonderfully Warm with Linda. I feel like I can remember that.
1: I can sort of remember that too.
0: Yeah, so that was Linda, and I ended up saying that Linda Bull out of Vicar and Linda, she was named after the electric blanket.
1: Mm, she thought she was named after Linda Ronstadt, the singer.
0: That's it, yes.
1: And her dad said, no, just the electric blanket. And then we had Kath call. Now, this wasn't about Kath's name, but someone very dear to Kath.
3: Yes, well, I resonated with your comment this morning, Monkey, because yesterday I had the difficult task of having to choose a suitcase, a new suitcase, and I think I had 4 or 5 of them lined up.
1: Right.
3: All very similar price point, very similar sizes. Mm. And then I had a look at what they were all called and I went for the one called Lily because our eldest daughter's called Lily.
1: Oh, how good is that? There you go. Plenty of suitcases named. So, look, I've got the feeling after that happened yesterday, I got the feeling this could roll. This could keep going.
0: Really?
1: Yeah, well, who knows?
0: Like a regular weekly fortnightly?
1: Maybe not that regular, but just, you know, I just think there's more opportunities out there for people to get involved. So, again, if there's a product that shares its name with you, love to hear from it.
0: Oh, okay, yep, send us a text, 0437 882 000.
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0: Now, Monkey, Paddy Gordon in our local newsroom, he's talking about the fact that earlier in the week, the Hampden Junior Awards were happening.
1: Yeah, well, the under 18 and a half boys and the under 17 netball sort of gets out of the way before the mass school medal, which is coming up. So Warrnambool's Reece Wallace took out the under 18 and a half boys. Of course, the Judd Cup. And in the under 17 netball, Croyte's Rosie Bowman. Good breeding there. Well done, Rosie. She won the Rebecca Moroney Memorial Award.
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0: Peter Ford, good morning to you.
21: Good morning to you both.
0: Now, Harry and Meghan, they've hit back at this letter that King Charles wrote, but I'll get you to reset and explain what the original letter was.
21: Yeah, so a letter went out from the Lord Chamberlain, who's like the highest ranking official. And he sent out a letter to various authorities reaffirming the status of Harry and Meghan. And that is, they are not working royals. You do not call them Her Royal Highness or His Royal Highness. You do not bow or curtsy to them. They are private citizens now. And so that went out to various authorities who may have to at some point deal with them, just so they knew. But it was also, I think, they knew, you know, the king knew it would be leaked out publicly as well. But it just kind of, I guess, reassured everybody or reminded everybody of what it was that they had wanted and were given. And that was to have this status. And this was an agreement that's called the Sandringham Agreement. And it was done with the late Queen Elizabeth. It was all in writing. And it was done 6 years ago before they left for America. So nothing's changed. The only thing that's changed is they've chosen to come back and live in England. It wasn't like an invitation to come back and rejoin the royal family as working royals. That was their own private choice to come back. So anyway, the Harry and Meghan spokesperson have said they're surprised, and it would seem that off the record they're saying they're very angry and hurt by it. So I don't know why, because for a start, the palace doesn't have to get permission from Harry and Meghan to send out letters to various authorities. And there's nothing in the agreement that's new. It's everything in there is what was agreed to with the late Queen Elizabeth.
1: Okay, so they've hit back, which is, oh, I'm with you. I think, well, that's what you wanted. That's what you got. Hey, I saw you on the telly yesterday spruiking possibly, or is it confirmed, the new James Bond. I was disappointed. Gary Oldman.
21: Oh, yeah, well, now, Gary Oldman is not the new James Bond.
1: Oh, I looked up and saw you talking about Bond and I saw a picture of Gary Oldman. I thought, surely not.
21: No, he's a bit too hot, long in the tooth for that. No, the guy he appears in Slow Horses with, the youngish guy, Jack Loudon, he said in an interview that Jack is on the short list. And then he went on to say, and he's been chosen. But I think a lot of people put two and two together and got five and thought he meant Jack Loudon has got the job.
1: Okay.
21: I think he was saying he, as in whoever it's going to be, has been chosen.
1: Oh,
21: so that's
1: right.
21: What he meant. And the story got a bit out of control. But I think Jack Loudon is certainly, you know, is shortlisted. I think my own pick, not that I necessarily think it's the right one, but I think Callum Turner is the one to watch.
1: Okay. I don't think this guy'd even put his hand up, but I reckon Ryan Gosling would make a bloody good James Bond.
21: Really? That'd be a little bit of... Yeah.
1: He's a bit quirky, I know, but he's a terrific actor, looks good, fit, could do all that. Yeah, I don't know, mate.
21: Yeah.
1: You need someone who's probably not as prominent as Ryan Gosling.
0: Oh, I was going to say, is there an Aussie?
21: We had all those stories about, oh, we're going to have a trans James Bond, we're going to have a female James Bond. But, you know, all those things are perfectly fine. But if you do that, you're not being true to the source material, which is the Ian Fleming books. I mean, people forget, you know, the whole James Bond thing comes from a book. So, if you've got to stay, you don't have to, but you should stay true to what you've based the series on.
0: Peter Ford, thank you for that. We'll talk to you tomorrow.
21: Have a good one.

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13: 11 degrees in Melbourne, a shower or two atop today, 14 at 7.30. Good morning. David Armstrong, a second child died in hospital overnight after a horror crash west of Melbourne. Madeline Burke has the latest.
14: An eight-seater four-wheel drive rolled at Parwin yesterday afternoon, causing multiple injuries. A 34-year-old mother and seven children were on their way home from school when the vehicle rolled and came to a stop on grass between the road and a paddock. A seven-year-old girl died at the scene and an 11-year-old boy was airlifted to hospital but died overnight. Five other children and the woman were also taken to hospital. Detective Sergeant Tony Gentile says investigators are piecing together the moments leading to the crash.
15: We'll never exclude drug, speed and alcohol, but at this stage that is not apparent.
14: Madeline Burke, Melbourne.
13: Dodgy tobacco shops will be shut down and publicly named and shamed under tough new laws kicking in today. Theo Ficari at the Australian Association of Convenience Stores says the laws have been in place in other states for some time and they work.
16: And in the other states, what has happened, so basically a store gets shut down, the department notifies who the landlord is, and then the landlord has the ability to shut them down. And where they do that, about one in two never open again.
13: Four cars have been torched outside a home at Tarneit. Police say the offenders arrived in Crissa Street in a silver vehicle around 3:30 and set the vehicles on fire. The occupants inside the property were evacuated. Nobody has been injured. Support for One Nation showing no sign of easing. A new poll placing it ahead of the two major parties. The YouGov survey gives One Nation a primary vote of 30%. Labor would still win an election after preferences, but One Nation will become the official opposition. Nationals leader Matt Canavan says he's not going to be distracted.
17: I'm focused on these type of issues of defending Australians, defending freedom. That's what I'll continue to fight for. We had a poll last week showing us up 4 and One Nation down 3. So these things go up and down, but I will stay focused, and the best way we can do better and have a good performance at the election is to stay focused on the Australian people.
13: Foreign criminal syndicates are blackmailing teenage Australian boys with sexual photos they're tricked into sending. The criminals pose as young women online and get youths to send explicit pictures, then demand money. Previously, the majority of calls to the kids' helpline on the issue have been from girls. That has now changed, with young teen boys making up the bulk of calls. An investigation's been launched after 2 thieves stole 4 works of art from a Renoir museum in France. The artwork has an estimated value of more than $14 million Australian dollars. Finance, Wall Street down 628, our dollar 72.22 US.
4: Warrnambool Kia, Roma Bricknell member for Southwest Coast, Lifetime Trophies and the Warrnambool Standard. 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
13: LIV Golf has officially filed for bankruptcy in the United States. Aussie Cameron Smith is listed as the 4th largest creditor. He is owed more than $6.5 million. Tony Liberatore says he's disappointed his son Tom didn't have the opportunity to have a farewell game in front of Bulldogs fans. After 268 games, Tom was not offered another contract. He's retired from the AFL. His Brownlow medal-winning dad telling Sports Today, it's the reality of modern footy.
18: Maybe just a fraction disappointed he wasn't given an option to play next year, but probably a month or so ago he was probably keen to play on. I mean, that's just footy the way it is.
13: Top women's seed Aryna Sabalenka's into the semi-finals at the US Open. Frances Tiafoe was hit back to win the third set against fellow American Alex Michelson. That's the latest news and sport.
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19: Good morning, I'm Pat Gordon. Southwest Victorians can now access a new online tool released by Victoria Police, which allows people to check whether a car is stolen. As Emma Clark reports, it's aimed at helping assist police in recovering stolen vehicles sooner.
20: The new online tool comes as data reveals 1 in 3 cars stolen in Victoria were parked on residential streets. Through the new method, the public can enter the registration, make and model of a suspect vehicle to check if it's listed as stolen and then report its location to police. The tool has already been used online by around 8,000 users since the initial soft launch 2 weeks ago. Emma Clark, Ace Radio.
19: The new Corangamite Jaya gift card will be launched at a business breakfast in Cobden on Friday. Councils say the initiative is all about shopping local, keeping money circulating in Corangamite and supporting those who provide goods and services in their communities. Mayor Kate Makin says they'll be joined by business representatives and residents on Friday to celebrate the new Shop Local gift card program.
21: So this is a new way to support local businesses and it's launching across Corangamite this Friday, and the gift card lets you give local, spend local with around 50 participating businesses already on board. So that's just fantastic. So you can buy the card or a digital version to have on your phone.
19: The CFA has issued a warning to smokers in the southwest as data shows smoking material like cigarettes and cigars remain a prevalent cause of house fires across the state. They say smoking materials are among the leading causes of preventable fire-related fatalities in Victoria, and last year accounted for just shy of 1 in 4 fire-related deaths where the cause was identified.
5: Sport.
19: The Hampton League celebrated its junior awards on Tuesday evening, recognising the stellar seasons of the league's next generation. In the under 18 and a half boys, it was Warrnambool's Reece Wallace that added his name to the illustrious list of Judd Cup winners, with Koroit's Austin Lloyd finishing as runners-up. While in the under 17 netball, it was Koroit's Rosie Bowman who claimed the Rebecca Moroney Memorial Medal ahead of Warrnambool's Lucy Howland. And that's local news.
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24: A strong wind warning has been issued for the coast today with a cloudy day ahead. Slight chance of a shower becoming less likely this morning with winds southwesterly 30 to 35 k's per hour, tending southerly 25 to 35 k's per hour, and then decreasing to 20 to 25 k's per hour in the evening. For tomorrow, Thursday, partly cloudy, 15. Today in Warrnambool, a top of 13, Port Ferry 14, Mortlake and Terang today 13.
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24: Right now, it's 9 degrees.
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0: It's 22 to 8. Sean and Monkey here. It's time for some sport. We call it Monkey's Thought on Sport.
1: Okay, let's start with the NFL. I said yesterday, maybe it's not going to be that good. I was lying. I was just jealous that I'm not going. I think it's going to be huge. This is, of course, the big game between the LA Rams and the San Francisco 49ers this Friday at the MCG. Kickoff at 10:30 a.m. I read yesterday. The bars at the MCG, 100,000 going. The bars open at 7 a.m.
0: Yeah, that's true.
1: Wow.
0: Yeah.
1: Won't Melbourne be a sight around that precinct around 4 or 5 o'clock?
0: Four in the afternoon. Yeah, there'll be some, people, very happy people getting around.
1: I do love how, particularly the 49ers, because I don't think the Rams are even here yet.
0: No, they get in tomorrow morning and they're staying up all tomorrow night to stay in the US time zone. That's correct.
1: Yeah, the 49ers really embracing Australia. Loving Melbourne. In fact, I think their quarterback was saying he can't believe the coffee culture. And I can relate to that. I remember going to New York thinking, oh, where are all the cafes? They're there, but it's not as prevalent like we have here in Australia. I reckon our coffee's better.
0: Yeah, I heard that audio of that guy saying that. There was another guy yesterday at a presser. Did you hear him? He goes, where are we? Are we near Antarctica? No idea, some of these Americans. Nah, honestly.
1: Charlotte
0: said last night, I get it years ago, and I know they're in their own world, some Americans. Don't take that the wrong way, but how hard is it to open up Google Maps and just see where Australia is? He thought we're near Antarctica. Are we near Antarctica?
1: We're not far away, though. Like, we're closer than they are. But anyway, yeah, some of them are ignorant. You were telling me off air earlier that apparently they've brought in their own Gatorade.
0: Yeah, so they had a boat. I love the logistics behind this game.
1: Oh, mate, you've gone full nerd on it.
0: More than the actual game.
1: I don't think you actually want to, I reckon you want to go to the game just to ask all the people in the background, oh, yeah, how'd you get them here? Oh, what's that? How tall are you?
0: So a boat left America a few months ago with their own Gatorade and their own water. They want American water to drink over here.
1: All right. I thought this was quite sad yesterday. Paddy Payne Sr., sad racing story. Of course, the legendary trainer, he passed away. So, of course, most impressively, Paddy Payne Sr., had 10 kids with his wife, Mary. And, of course, Mary died in a car accident in 1986. So he was left as a single dad to raise all those kids.
0: I didn't know that.
1: And, of course, 8 out of the 10 became professional jockeys. That's incredible.
0: Yeah, that is.
1: 8.
0: Geez, that's huge, including Paddy. There was a Paddy Jr., wasn't there?
1: There was Paddy. Well, he was the sort of the first one, I think, for my memory, and was quite a good jockey. I think he had some weight issues in the end, but he rode 19 Group 1 winners, Paddy. But there was Michelle, Teresa, Marie, Kathy, Margaret, Andrew, Stevie, Bridget and Bernadette. And, of course, Michelle won a Melbourne Cup.
0: Yeah.
1: First lady to do it. So, so thinking of the pains today. Now, what about this one? Libba, I love this. Tom Liberatore retiring from the Bulldogs. Worth trying to find his speech to the players. So he stood up in an auditorium yesterday, I think it was. And
0: I didn't know he did one.
1: Because he's a very funny man, Tom Liberatore.
0: Yeah. A bit different.
1: Very different, but funny different. So he did like a poem. Oh, and it's very... very funny if you get a hold of it. But what I got interested in yesterday, and it's become a bit of a trivia game with my friends, I'll do it with you, Shawnee. So no Googling allowed. But Tom, of course, and his dad, Tony, both played for the Doggies, all right? Between them, 550 VFL, AFL games.
0: Yeah.
1: So I went down a rabbit hole of, righto, father-son combos have played the most VFL AFL games. There's 1, 2, 3, 4. There's 5 father-son combos that sit ahead of the Liberatores.
0: Mm-hmm.
1: Who do you reckon?
0: I'm going to say Kenny Fletcher and Dustin.
1: Correct.
0: They for the Bombers.
1: Give yourself a tick. That is number one. Yep. Number one.
0: Is it?
1: Not necessarily for the same clubs, remember.
0: Is it over 500 in total?
1: Well, it's ahead of the Liberatores on 550.
0: Well, Michael Tuck played about 417, and Shane must have played about 170, maybe.
1: Michael and Shane, perfect. They were number three.
0: I'm out now. Give
1: that's
0: me a clue.
1: That's it. Cousins of the Tucks, junior, senior.
0: Oh, yeah, Gary Ablett, senior and junior.
1: The Ablets.
0: Yep.
1: What about big Richmond Ruckman? Might have played for Collingwood too, and his son definitely played for Collingwood.
0: Oh, Darcy Moore and his old man.
1: Oh, no, good. No, the Cloaks, David and Travis.
0: Oh, okay. No, I wouldn't have got that one.
1: See, that's 589 between them.
0: Yeah, right there.
1: And one ahead of the Liberatores was, the son component of this was the best fullback of the century.
0: Oh, Stephen Silvani and his old man.
1: Sergio.
0: Serge. Son of, yeah, because he was called Sauce because he was the son of Serge.
1: Yes, he was. And that's how you have to say it in that tone.
0: Is that it? Yep. Are we done?
1: That's how they did it at the Carlton, yeah, back in the day. Why do they call him Sauce?
0: Because he's son of Serge. Son of Serge. That's Monkey's Thought on Sport. Here's Pat Benatar at 17 to 8. Yeah.

0: Morning Rush, Sean and Monkey here. And yesterday, Monkey, you and I, after the show, we tried to, well, I won't say play a prank. We played a little game with my mother.
1: Kath. We love Kath.
0: It was a good laugh. It didn't quite work. We'll play that audio for you next.
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0: Monkey, we've got a bit of a shout-out this morning, but it's a bit of a bus shout-out.
1: Yeah, well, it's a general shout-out, but those on the Hampden P12 bus will get a kick out of it. Good morning, gang. Big night for Hampden P12 School Shawnee. They've got their concert at the Camperdown Theatre Royal at 6:30. So good luck to everyone involved. I'm sure they'll be pretty nervous and excited. But, yeah, the Hampden P12 concert tonight. Good luck, everybody.

0: It's the Morning Rush with Sean and Monkey. And Monkey, at the start of yesterday's show when it was quite cold, I made a statement that if we were to call my mum right now, within a minute, she would say the words, "Oh yeah, Jack Frost has been here."
1: She loves mentioning Jack Frost, of course, you know, the frosty ice that sits on the lawn. And I said, well, let's test it out. Let's give her a call. Now, we had to wait till after the show. So Kath was up and about. We actually set the Scattergrease clock in the background to see if, well, see if she'd do exactly what you said.
2: Hello.
0: Hi, Mum. It's Sean.
2: Yeah, I seen no caller ID and I thought, oh, well, I don't know that.
0: Yeah, private number. Sorry about that. Say hi to Monkey.
2: Hello, Monkey. How are you?
1: Kath, I'm good. Long time no chat. How you been?
2: I have been good, thanks, Monkey. Yep, and yourself?
1: Oh, good. Bloody cold. Fresh this morning.
2: Oh, yeah, it would be at that time of the morning, yeah. A late happy birthday. You had a big one.
1: I had a big one a little while back, yes, thank you. Yeah, the big 5-0. Yeah.
2: Yeah, I know.
1: Getting old now.
0: Gee whiz.
1: Those 50. Mornings are just colder now that I'm older.
2: Yeah.
1: So fresh outside.
0: How cold is it where you are? Is it, fresh?
2: I think they said earlier on it was 6 degrees. I'm not sure. We're going to get a top of 16.
1: It'd be icy outside, wouldn't it?
2: Oh, it would be. Yeah, the sun's shining though, but I haven't been outside.
0: Oh, you haven't been outside to look at the lawns?
2: No, I haven't.
0: To see how cold it is?
2: No.
1: Why would you look at the lawns, Sean?
0: Oh, because sometimes the lawns can have a tinge of something on them.
1: Oh.
2: Yeah.
0: Yeah. no visitors this morning, Mum? You haven't had a visitor?
2: What do you mean?
0: It's not pretty frosty out there. No, yeah.
1: Oh, this is a fail.
0: Has Jack been?
1: Oh, Kath, we're going to come clean.
0: What about
1: your son has said on the radio, right, this morning that... I guarantee when you ring Mum and talk about how cold and fresh it is, she'll say, Jack Frost has paid a visit. But...
2: Jack hasn't been around much at all this year.
1: Love Kath. But apparently, Jack Frost hasn't been visiting.
0: 9th of September, not sure we'll get a chance to do the old Frost thing again. Hey, it's time for Radio Scattergrease, $350 jackpot. The fifth call is going to get through. 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
15: 11 degrees in Melbourne, a shower or two atop today, 14 to 8 o'clock. Good morning. I'm David Armstrong. A second child's died in hospital after a horror four-wheel drive rollover west of Melbourne. An eight-seater four-wheel drive rolled at Parwin late yesterday, causing multiple injuries. A 34-year-old mother and seven children were travelling home from school when the vehicle flipped and landed near a paddock. A seven-year-old girl died at the scene, and 11-year-old boy airlifted to hospital but died overnight. Five other children and the women are also in hospital. Australian students have recorded their worst ever reading and maths results in a major global study. The program for international student assessment is set by year 9 pupils every 3 years. Andrea Schleicher, the OECD's Director of Education, says overall reading has suffered the biggest fall because of the reliance on digital technology.
16: In a decade, we've lost about 2 school years in the capability of young people to read complex texts, in the capability of young people to navigate ambiguity, to relate different pieces of information.
15: Dodgy tobacco shops are on notice. They'll be shut down and publicly named and shamed under tough new laws kicking in today. Tobacco licence in Victoria and police can now issue closure notices for up to 90 days. The Premier, Ben Carroll, telling the ABC they're cracking down on the black market trade.
17: Commencing today, we are now rolling out all our inspectors to shut down and smoke these shops out. If you are selling illegal tobacco, expect an inspector at any moment and expect a fluoro sign on the front of your door saying this shop has been closed.
15: A 15-year-old charged over a home invasion at Werribee, where a father was slashed in the face with a samurai sword, was on bail for assaulting two police officers. Court documents claim the boy was already facing fine.

0: Gov survey gives One Nation a primary vote of 30%, 4 ahead of Labor, 12 in front of the Coalition. The poll shows Labor would still win an election after preferences, but One Nation will become the official opposition. Well, details have emerged of a years-long campaign of harassment and intimidation of teachers by a mum of two from a small regional primary school. She went to VCAT to fight a school community safety order, but lost. The mum's behaviour spiralled when she was banned from volunteering to help kids learn to read, threatening to throat punch the principal if she was not allowed to keep volunteering, then hinting she might burn the school down. In finance, Wall Street's down 628 points, our dollar 72.22 US.
1: The Moyne Shire, Dan Tehan and member for Wannon, Star Printing and National Tiles Solomon's Flooring, proud partners of the HFNL in 2026.
0: The LA Rams will finally leave for Melbourne today ahead of their NFL season opener against San Francisco at the MCG on Friday. Quarterback Matthew Stafford says the Rams are keeping their preparation as normal as possible. NFL podcaster Josh Jacobs says the Rams travelled to London last year to play Jacksonville and they have a solid plan.
2: The Rams flew over the day before the game, absolutely destroyed Jacksonville by almost 30 points, and then flew home the very next day. The 49ers are basically saying, get there early and get acclimated, while the Rams are saying, stay home as long as possible and deal with it when we get there.
0: James Hurd has voiced his disappointment and offered to meet with Essendon. It had been linked before he had a chance to even think about it. That's the latest news and sport.
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6: Good morning, I'm Pat Gordon. The push for a community hub at Briley Recreation Reserve is growing stronger as Warrnambool's northeast continues to expand. The proposed hub would see two-thirds of the facility dedicated to a series of community uses, while the remaining third would serve sport and recreation needs, including female change rooms. Warrnambool Mayor Ben Blaine says detailed concept plans and cost estimates are already in place, but government support is needed.
7: There's also the community hub aspect, which is community meeting spaces. It's being able to have community services and being able to have services in the neighbourhood. We're seeing more and more growth out to the north. We're seeing estates coming up. We've got the East Abilene going up. It's something that's really, really important for our city to be able to have those community meeting spaces.
6: Southwest Victorians can now access a new online tool released by Victoria Police, which allows people to check whether a car is stolen. Through the new method, the public can enter the registration, make and model of a suspect vehicle to check if it is listed as stolen and then report its location to police. Three award-winning comedians are set to grace Camperdown's Theatre Royal next month. Daniel Brewer reports.
8: 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Tickets for the show are on sale and Corangamite Shire Deputy Mayor Laurie Hickey encouraged community members to book quickly before it sells out. Councillor Hickey said council was happy to work with the promoter, Crimson Goat Comedy, to bring top-quality live entertainment to the Shire. Daniel Brewer, Ace Radio.
6: Sport. Football South West crowned their premiers on Sunday with a big day of grand final action held at Briley. The Warrnambool Rangers blue squad sealed an impressive season with a 3-0 win over Rangers Teal behind a hat-trick from Ryan Bale. A 10th senior women's decider saw the Warrnambool Wolves and Warrnambool Rangers make it all the way to penalties, with the Wolves holding their nerve to claim the silverware. And that's local news.
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9: A strong wind warning has been issued for the coast today with a cloudy day ahead. Slight chance of a shower becoming less likely this morning with winds southwesterly 30 to 35 k's per hour, tending southerly 25 to 35 k's per hour, and then decreasing to 20 to 25 k's per hour in the evening. For tomorrow, Thursday, partly cloudy, 15. Today in Warrnambool, a top of 13, Port Ferry 14, Mortlake and Terang today 13.
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9: Right now, it's 9 degrees.

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2: Okie doke, it's time for Radius Categories. Monkey, we had one of those incidents where we had a contestant lined up, having a good old yarn with them, and then they must have been in a dodgy area. The phone dropped out, so unfortunately, yeah, Tom can't play with us today, so we need to ask the question. Who wants to play?
3: Yeah, so we're going back in, folks. So if you're quick, 1300 00 1242, we'll grab someone here. Yeah, so Tom was there, and then I could tell he was on the road. But yeah, never mind, Tom. Hopefully another day. Let's go to the phones. Good morning. Welcome to the Morning Rush.
2: Oh, hold on.
3: Hang on.
2: Hello, it's the Morning Rush.
4: Good morning.
3: Okay, now first and foremost, we might just get you to pop your radio down.
4: I was very excited that it was us. I've just turned it down.
3: Yeah, well, someone was excited. Who was on hold? Did you put them on hold or did they put us on hold?
2: I'm not too sure what
3: someone
2: happened.
3: Was on hold there. Who is this? Sorry?
4: So you've got Benita, Nash and Austin.
3: Oh,
2: I get the kids.
3: Benita, Nash and Austin. Okay. How are you guys? Nash, Austin, good?
5: Good.
3: On the way to school, are we, Benita?
5: Yeah.
3: All right.
4: Yeah, on the way to school.
3: Okay, we'll
4: get pulled over though.
2: Good stuff. Well done.
3: Okay, well, let's explain the rules, Shawnee, to Benita, Nash, and Austin.
2: Okay, 60 seconds on the clock. We're going to roll the dice and give you a letter. You got to answer them all within 60 seconds with that letter. Do that, and we'll give you $350.
4: Sounds good.
3: All right. So the boys can help. We'll just need the answers from you, Mum. The letter is an F. For Foxtrot, F.
4: F for Foxtrot.
3: Yep.
2: All right. And just make sure you don't double up on a word, and if you're struggling, say pass. Over to you, Monkey.
3: All right, here we go. Benita and gang, beginning with F, something you eat with your fingers.
4: French fries.
3: Something green.
4: Frog.
3: A term of measurement.
4: Foot.
3: A pet.
4: Pass.
3: Something on a menu.
4: Food.
3: Something that jumps or bounces.
4: Jumps or bounces. Pass.
3: Something you catch.
4: Frisbee.
3: Something round.
4: Or Fruit Loop.
3: Something that swims.
4: Swims. Pass.
3: Something you wear on your feet.
4: Flip-flops.
3: A pet.
4: Boys, let's go. What do we got?
3: Come, boys.
4: A pet. French poodle.
3: Something that jumps or bounces. Late call there.
4: I think I doubled up on French, did I?
3: Yeah, French fries and French poodle. You did say the word French. I was thinking now for a pet. I used to have these as a kid. Used to go and buy them in the plastic bag with water. Put them in your tank. A fish.
4: Of course.
3: A pet fish.
4: Goodness me.
3: Yeah, never mind. Look, a good effort. You and the boys are in the draw to go to Neil Diamond, the musical. Not sure if Nash
2: and Austin.
3: And Austin will be right into Neil Diamond. But Benita, you'll be in the draw, okay?
4: Sounds good. Thank you guys so much.
3: No worries.
2: Thanks for listening. Have a great day at school, guys.
3: Thanks for chiming in late. Yeah, see you, boys. Have fun. Stay in school, boys.
2: Yeah.
3: Who knows? One day you could be like Mum and be on Radio Scatterways. $400 it's up to, Sean.
2: Yeah, $400 tomorrow. This is Philip Oakey and his mate, Georgia Moroda.
3: Oh, the old halfback flankers. Got paid a stack to drive out of Melbourne.
2: For Shep. This is Together in Electric Dreams at 12 past 8.

0: It's the Morning Rush with Sean and Monkey here on your Wednesday morning. Now, Monkey, last night, it pretty much happens every night in our household. I get asked by our seven-year-old son, Charlotte, and I get asked, can we watch some TV before bed? We're all organised last night, had showers and baths, that was all done.
1: So it's a little ritual.
0: Oh, it's a bit of a ritual, but we're...
1: What's bedtime?
0: 7:30 at the moment.
1: Ooh, that's...
0: Yeah, 7:30 at the moment. So I cut a deal with Emma and I said, righto, we can watch TV, but mum and dad are choosing what we watch and we can watch something as a family.
1: Oh.
0: So anyway,
1: would you pop on A Current Affair?
0: No, we've got Prime at the moment. You know, Prime, you get...
1: Amazon Prime.
0: Amazon Prime. It's where you can watch TV and also buy stuff online. Anyway, we've got that at the moment, okay? We were scrolling through and I said, righto, we're going to watch this. And he goes, no, Dad, I don't want to watch that. That looks old. I said, no, I watched it when I was a kid. You're going to watch this? And anyway, 5 minutes in, his body language started to change. And then I had a look across at the 8, 9, 10-minute mark. He was into it.
1: Right.
0: And loving it.
1: Just like you were.
0: Oh, well, like I was years and years back. So I said to Charlotte, did you used to watch this? She goes, yeah, absolutely. I'm talking about this TV show. Have you ever, ever felt like this? Oh. How strange things happen. Are you going round the twist? I wonder if anyone else out there used to really... Round the Twist.
1: I can remember the song. Yeah, it was an odd show. Like,
0: it was written by Paul Jennings.
1: Yeah, Paul Jennings, yes.
0: Who was also the, he had the books, Uncanny, Unbelievable. There was another run in there, Unsomething. He had all those books. But Emmett loved it.
1: So he, because I think as a parent, I certainly know my kids, anything that I try and put on them from yesteryear, music, movies, otherwise, they're sort of not right. So you've taken a risk there with the TV show. But he liked it.
0: He actually liked it.
1: So Round the Twist is standing the test of time.
0: And I kind of forgot in a way that, is it Frankie J. Holden?
1: Was Frankie J. Holden in Round the Twist?
0: Frankie J. Holden.
1: Just explain it to me in a sentence. So what did magical or weird things happen?
0: Yeah, kind of borderline spooky. Like the episode that we watched was about a ghost on the toilet. So they were staying in the lighthouse, right?
1: Okay.
0: And there was an outdoor toilet. And basically there was a ghost. One brother went to the toilet. There's no such thing as a ghost. He got scared. Then the other siblings went and...
1: What a great show to show Emmett just before bedtime.
0: I did think about that.
1: A ghost on the toilet.
0: I haven't checked in this morning. As far as I know, there was no nightmares.
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0: Start limbering up, get stretching. The Warrnambool Running Festival, it's back. And, well, it's actually not that far away.
1: No, and look, the weather's hopefully going to be all right for it. September 19 and 20, so it's a couple of weekends away. And there's a distance in the Warrnambool Running Festival for just about everyone. The 2K Worm Bay Wiggle, the 4K Breakwater Dash, then there's the 6, 10, half and full marathons. Tell you what, Luke Duncan, seen him running at the minute. He is flying. So good luck. If you want entry details, go to our website.
0: Yeah, 3ybfm.com.au.

0: Morning Rush with Sean and Monkey. We always say you can pick up the phone and give us a call anytime about anything. The number's 1300 00 1242. Good morning. Who have we got here?
1: Catherine and Aidan.
2: Oh, Catherine and Aidan. Hello.
1: Yeah. How are you? Aidan's a bit stewing because we're waiting for the bus that's about to pull up any minute. But bloody hell, what memories when you played that going around the twist. Holy shit.
2: Here it is.
0: Oh, wow. Did that take you back, did it?
1: Oh, bloody oath.
2: Hey,
1: how old are you guys?
2: This is interesting. Okay. I love this one. How old do you think we are?
1: Based on
2: what you've observed on the show and the carry-on. Actually, my age got mentioned earlier today when we're speaking to Sean's mum. But anyway, have a guess. I'm older than Sean, put it that way.
1: Right, so Monkey's older than Sean. What do you reckon? 47.
2: Okay, nice, I'll take that. 50 for me.
1: Holy smokes!
2: Holy smokes, yeah, 50. All right, what about me?
1: Right, 43.
0: Spot on.
2: Well done. Yeah, so Aidan, has Aidan seen Round the Twist? Kath, maybe you need to do what Sean did and, you know, get it up for him and watch it together.
1: Absolutely do that. Yeah, because we often watch a movie together or something together most nights. We spend our nights together. So I'll definitely actually, yeah, geez, there were some good actors in that show.
2: Yeah, well, Kaz has just texted through, oh, my God, knew the person who played the second mother. She was my son's best mate's mum, so... There is some Round the Twist fans out there.
0: Yeah, and if you can't get it on Prime, which is where we watched it, you can get it on YouTube as well, Catherine.
1: Oh, beautiful. Ripper.
0: All right, there we go. That's it.
2: That was the first reaction.
0: Great, mate.
2: Holy. You know what?
0: Hey, that's it from us. Have a great day. Grab the podcast later.
2: Be good.
3: 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Or just want that double dose of Sean and Monkey chaos? 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
5: On the program today, the fight back against illegal tobacco begins. Tobacco licensee Victoria and Victoria Police will be shutting down the shop selling the illegal cigarettes. We'll find out if they have any early success. Also, the Victorian Greens are going to oppose the government's IBAC reforms. I can't believe I'm saying this, but I support the Greens on this issue. We'll speak to an auctioneer who says that young people should stop eating out and instead save their money if they want to buy their first home. And the federal government has a big plan to regulate the algorithm. Good luck with that. 133-693.
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11: 10 degrees in Melbourne, a shower or two at top today, 4 tenths, 8:30. Good morning. David Armstrong, two children have died after a four-wheel drive rolled while travelling home from school at Parwin. Emergency services were called to the intersection of Narowi and Parwin-Exford Road yesterday afternoon. They found an eight-seater four-wheel drive had landed near a paddock, causing multiple injuries. Detective Sergeant Tony Gentile says it's not yet known why the vehicle unexpectedly rolled.
12: It contained seven children and a mother. She just picked up her children from school. The vehicle inexplicably rolled. We don't know why. And as a result, two children are now deceased.
11: Seven-year-old girl died at the scene. 11-year-old boy airlifted to hospital, but he died overnight. The number of Australian citizens missing in the Nepal flood disaster has been revised down from 36 to 35. An eighth citizen has made contact to confirm they are safe and well, almost 2 weeks after the devastating flood. It's been revealed testimony from 20 Hawthorn players defending Chris Fagan and Alistair Clarkson over racism claims led to the AFL inquiry being shut down. Secret tapes and court files have now emerged, revealing overwhelming support for the coaches. A secret judicial review found the most serious claims lacked evidence. That review was dropped in 2024. The Prime Minister's outselling the federal government's new social media proposal, arguing it will give people greater control. Users will be able to opt out of algorithms that drive social media feeds. The tech companies could face fines of $100 million if they breach the rules. Anthony Albanese says the measures will help reduce harmful behaviour online.
13: We're hoping that there be constructive engagement on this. We want this to pass with the support of the whole Parliament, because it should, because this affects all Australians and it's about putting the power back in their hands.
11: Australia's brightest tech founders have launched a fierce attack on Labor's tax agenda. The teams behind Space Colab, Undertech and MedTech Aurelis have all raised concerns, claiming it will quash homegrown innovation. In finance, the dollar is trading at 72.22 US.
3: SL Distributors, Pit Stop Menswear, Cassine and Stockdale and Lego Port Fairy, proud partners of the HFNL in 2026.
11: LIV Golf has filed for bankruptcy in the US. Officials are pledging that a LIV 2.0 version of the tour will re-emerge under new investors next season. North Melbourne's number four draft pick Zane Dersmas told the club he wants to be traded to Melbourne. Champions League soccer, Real Madrid defeated Inter 2-1. Manchester City 2-0 winners over Dortmund. And that's the latest news and sports.
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0: A strong wind warning has been issued for the coast today with a cloudy day ahead. Slight chance of a shower becoming less likely this morning, with winds southwesterly 30 to 35 k's per hour, tending southerly 25 to 35 k's per hour, and then decreasing to 20 to 25 k's per hour in the evening. For tomorrow, Thursday, partly cloudy, 15. Today in Warrnambool, a top of 13, Port Ferry 14, Mortlake and Terang today 13.
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0: It's currently 10 degrees.
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5: It is 25 to 9. Good morning. Well, it's a new day here in Victoria. Why do I say this? Well, finally, it looks like the state government is going to do something about illegal tobacco sales. Now, we've been talking about this for quite some time now. Essentially, criminals have grabbed about 80%, some estimates say, of the tobacco market. And that means rather than the federal government and honest businesses getting money, criminal gangs are getting money. We are funneling hundreds of millions, if not billions of dollars into organised crime. Anyway, this morning, that apparently comes to an end. I have in front of me a media release from the state government. It says, doors slammed on illicit tobacco. Tobacco Licensing Victoria and Victoria Police now have the powers to shut down illegal tobacco operators. They talk about fines of up to $2.5 million and imprisonment of up to 20 years in jail. So this is all good to a point, but they've got to actually go out and do it. Like, it's no good saying, you know, we don't like illegal tobacco and we want to shut down this terrible industry. Like, I would like to think this morning that officers from Tobacco Licensing Victoria and from Victoria Police actually start shutting down shops. And there's hundreds of them. Maybe there's even thousands. No one quite knows. But the point is, it's everywhere. It's not a secret. There's a tram I catch regularly. You get off at the tram stop on Brunswick Street in Fitzroy. There's an illegal tobacco shop right there. All right? So it is obvious. They wouldn't have even have to travel that far to start shutting them down. So let's see what happens, and will this make a dent in the criminal gangs? Obviously, it's no good just trying to shut down the illegal sellers of tobacco, because the other half of the equation is changing the excise on legitimate cigarettes. You know, essentially lowering the profit gap between the $50 to $60 legitimate cigarettes and the $10 to $12 of the illegal ones. And both One Nation and the Coalition wants to lower the tobacco excise. The federal Labor government just has its head in the sand about this issue. And as I've said many times before, it's probably one of the biggest and most obvious public policy failures in this country. Because it is so profitable to smuggle in and sell illegal tobacco, some criminal gangs have given up on drugs in the sense that drugs are less profitable than cigarettes. Anyway, the fight back starts apparently today. We will see. 133-693-mornings@3aw.com.au. Now, on the program on Monday, we had the Premier, Ben Carroll, in the studio. And I didn't know then, but I do know now, that he's trying to water down the IBAC reforms. So the proposal from Ben Carroll and his government is to say that anything that the weak version of IBAC has already investigated, like, you know, Jacinta Allen's role in corruption on the big build, can't be investigated again. Now, would you believe, and this doesn't happen very often, the Greens are opposing this, and I support the Greens. I can't believe I'm saying it, but it's true. We're going to speak to Victorian Greens leader Ellen Sandel later on in the program about this. But it is no good. If IBAC needed to be reformed, if it needed extra powers, which it does, to follow the money, to say, well, they already investigated XYZ in the past, therefore this new version of IBAC can't go back to it, that is ridiculous. The old IBAC couldn't follow the money. It couldn't really complete the investigation. It couldn't, for example, see if $15 billion had been siphoned out of the big bill to go into organised crime. So the new IBAC cannot be hamstrung by anything that the old IBAC looked at, because the old IBAC didn't have the powers to do very much. Now, Ben Carroll, I imagine here, is desperately trying to protect the reputation of Jacinta Allen, and before her, Daniel Andrews. But if he's good to his word, if he says, I am different, I am not them, this is a new Victorian government that I lead, then if we're going to give IBAC extra powers, allow IBAC to go back and reopen previous investigations into corruption on the big build, amongst other things. We'll have a look at that, but the Greens are opposing Ben Carroll, and on this, I support the Greens. There you go. You won't hear me say that very often, but I'm saying it today. 133-693-mornings@3aw.com.au. Also, while we're on the subject of the government regulating things, the federal government wants to have further tech regulation. Now, last year, of course, we had the ban on social media for under 16s. I would argue that's had limited success in that, you know, 15, 14, 13-year-olds who really wanted to engage with social media generally found ways around the ban, and there's all sorts of ways you could do it. I mean, some kids with older siblings just used a picture of their older sibling to fool the tech. But anyway, that was one thing that the federal government did. It is now again asking big tech, you know, the likes of Facebook and Instagram and so forth, to regulate their algorithms, to allow people, I believe, to opt out of the algorithm and only follow things that they want to follow. Now, I'll be honest, I don't fully understand what the government's trying to do here. I get the intent that you don't want, you know, social media to be throwing things at you in which you have no interest, and some of those things might be quite terrible things. But I don't really understand how it works. We're going to speak to a tech expert later on, but there'll be further regulation of technology to keep all of us safe. 133693, mornings at 3aw.com.au. Finally, before we go to calls, we're going to speak to a prominent Sydney auctioneer later on in the program. He has said, and I quote, that young people need to stop eating out, stop going to restaurants and cafes and so forth, if they want to save enough money to buy their first home. Now, I remember years ago, someone else said, you know, you've got to stop eating smashed avocado on toast if you want to buy a house. Like, go sit at home and smash your own avocado if that's what you want to do. And I was trying to recall, you know, me back in the early 90s when I was in my mid-20s, I don't reckon we ever went to restaurants, or if we did, it was a very occasional thing. And ditto cafes. We simply didn't have the money back then. Unemployment was very high and, you know, people drove old cars. Like, I had a car that was made in 1969 or 1970, and that was in the 90s. So it was more than 20 years old. But that was just normal at the time. And socialising wasn't done in expensive nightclubs or restaurants. It was essentially done at people's houses. You know, we used to take turns having a barbie or cooking dinner. And, you know, when I say cooking dinner, it was pretty, you know, low stuff. I mean, it was just a spag bog or something like that. But the point was, it was a cheap way to socialise. Now, these days, a lot of young people do want to go to restaurants. They're obsessed with food. They take photographs of it. They put it up on social media. Look at this. Look at what I ate last night. Look at this amazing cocktail I had. Da, da, da. Or doing all that costs a lot of money. And what this auctioneer is saying is that you have a choice. Yes, you can live in the moment and enjoy all the good things that life has to offer, but you'll probably spend all your money and you'll never save a deposit for a house. Or you can forego those sorts of things for a few years, get a house and get on the property ladder. Anyway, he's a prominent Sydney-based auctioneer. We'll speak to him later on in the program too. 133693, mornings at 3aw.com.au. Let's go to some calls. Trevor, hello.
16: Morning, Tom. How are you going?
5: Yeah, good, Trev.
16: Mate, I remember distinctly about 6 months ago on your show, whoever was in charge of inspecting the cigarette shop, the legal ones, they only had six inspectors. So where do they get those inspectors all of a sudden?
5: Very good question, Trevor. I don't know. I assume they've hired some people, but there were some areas where it was left up to the local council, Trevor. So you were sending, you know, sort of local council inspectors to go up against organised criminals. And, of course, they didn't want to do that.
16: Another question, too, is if I've got a shop and I rent it out to you, you sell cigarettes and the shop gets burnt down, am I covered for insurance?
5: Good question, but something I can tell you, if you are a landlord of a shop and the shop sells illicit tobacco and you refuse to shut it down, you as the landlord could go to jail for up to 20 years and you could face a fine of up to $2.5 million. So they're not just going after the people who run the shops, they're going after the landlords who rent them out. So, yeah, that could really hurt. All right, thank you, Trevor. We'll try and get some more detail about this. I mean, you know, tobacco licensing in Victoria has suddenly sprung into existence. Victoria Police has these new powers. I mean, we did speak to Mike Bush about this, the Chief Commissioner, a few months ago, and he gave me the impression he thought that going after illegal tobacco was sort of like a low-order priority for him. Now, maybe it's gone back up because it needs to. I mean, we've got fire bombings, we've got criminals who are setting each other on fire, shops that are being firebombed, other businesses like in Victoria Street, Richmond, legitimate businesses which have been burnt down because someone targeted an illegal tobacco shop. And the whole thing, you know, it is a criminal enterprise. And it is run by organised crime. They smuggle the cigarettes in, they sell them, they make a huge amount of money. It has to be shut down. Anyway, we will see. Ian, good morning.
17: Yeah, good morning, Tom. How are you going?
5: Yeah, good, Ian.
17: Hey, Tom, there seems to be a lot of talk about the illegal cigarettes at grassroots level, but we don't seem to be hearing much about what the federal government is doing about the importation of them from a customs and excise point of view. Yeah. Are they out there on the wharves? We don't seem to be hearing much about that. No. All we're hearing about is local.
5: You're right, Ian, and look, I mean, we spoke to Angus Taylor about this earlier in the week, or maybe it was late last week, and I mean, he's obviously the opposition leader, but he said there were sort of three things we have to do. go after the shops that sell them. Well, that's what the state government is now doing. Beef up border force to stop the cigarettes coming in the first place. And you're quite right. We haven't heard anything from the government about that. And we have to dramatically lower the excise or the tax on cigarettes so that they become cost competitive with the criminal ones. And the government has its head in the sand. So, look, I support what the state government with tobacco licensing Victoria is going to do here, but it is only part of the equation. 133693 mornings at 3aw.com.au. Plenty more calls and emails coming up straight after the 9 o'clock news. We're going to speak to a professor in criminology. Will inspectors from Tobacco License in Victoria have organised crime quaking in its collective boots? And at 9.30, the Greens leader, Ellen Sandel, joins us. She doesn't do it very often, but she and I agree on something today, and that something is that IBAC cannot be restricted by the Premier, Ben Carroll. 133693 at 8:45.
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5: It is 11 to 9. 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Regarding tobacco licensing and enforcement, Ian says enforcement is the key and these new state laws will help. But to go into a bidding war, says Ian, with organised crime and the price of cigarettes is not the solution. Well, I'm afraid, Ian, I disagree. If legitimate cigarettes were cheap, there would be no smuggling, all right? And everybody knows that smoking is bad for you and, you know, we have a choice. As it is, smoking is going up because the cheap illegal cigarettes are available. So we can bite the bullet and say, well, we'd rather you buy the legitimate cigarettes and pay some tax to the government, or we can continue to fund hundreds of millions, if not billions of dollars to organised crime. And Margaret, on One Nation State Leader Warren Pickering, says he might have given up dipping into drugs, but what about testing all politicians for drugs today? Yeah, I'm going to play you some audio about Warren Pickering later on. He's confessed to using, I think, four different illegal drugs. He was almost in tears about it. He had his daughter up on the stage. Heidi Murphy was at his press conference. We'll speak with her as well. Look, I think weirdly, you know, he said words to the effect of, I was a young man, I did things, I'm not proud of them. I think people would forgive that these days. I mean, we all did things in our younger years that perhaps as we get older, we think, what on earth was I thinking? Anyway, 133-693. Mary joins us. Mary, good morning.
1: Good morning, Tom. How are you?
5: Very well, thank you, Mary.
1: Tom, I'd like to know where the general public can report illegal tobacco shops, because we've had three pop up in the Bayside area over the last couple of months.
5: Yeah.
1: And I've tried to go to Crime Stoppers. There's nowhere on there to report them. It's not the police that are investigating them. Is there an avenue for the general public to report these shops that just pop up overnight?
5: The answer is a qualified yes, Mary, and I'll tell you why. So I mentioned before, I've got this media release from both from Police Minister Paul Edbrook and the Minister for Gaming and Liquor Regulation, Enver Erdogan. They've got a website. They say, if you want to report suspicious activity, go to vic.gov.au/tobacco-licensing. Now, I can't guarantee that anybody's looking at that website or that anything will be done, but at least there is a website where you can report a store. So vic.gov.au/tobacco-licensing. Good luck with it, Mary. But you don't have to look too hard to find illegal tobacco shops. They are everywhere. Dean, good morning.
2: Good morning, Thomas. Look, if Ben Carroll, that over-airbrushed character of a politician, ever thought that he could fool the electorate, he's got to be sadly mistaken. These announcements of a royal commission, tobacco enforcement, how he's going to fix the world's greatest pothole invasion of all times, he's simply doing his job. He's making out that he's actually doing something far beyond what the capabilities of any other political party could do. He has mucked it up as a 2IC in the past so badly that the electorate will not accept or believe for one moment that he is doing anything extraordinary here. He should have done a long time back, Tom.
5: Yeah, no, Dean, you've hit the nail on the head. I mean, there's two schools of thought about Ben Carroll. One is that he is truly different. He's a different Labor Premier. He's not Jacinta Allen and he's not Dan Andrews. And he will fix these things that so obviously need to be fixed, like illegal tobacco and potholes and crime and so forth and corruption on the big build. The other school of thought is that he's desperate to win the election, desperate not to lose too many votes to people like you or from people like you. And he hopes that we'll buy it. I agree with you, Dean. I don't think people will be fooled by this. It's not to say that Ben Carroll isn't genuine about it, but, you know, he had years as a senior minister, 3 years under Jacinta Allen as deputy premier, didn't do anything about it then. Thank you, Dean. Scotty, hello.
6: Yeah, I was on Facebook the other day, and there's companies advertising cigarettes delivered to your door. Yep. I just, out of curiosity, reported them to Facebook for selling a legal product. And 2 days later, I got a thing back from Facebook saying it meets community standards. So the boat's sailed, mate. It's gone.
5: You're joking. So Facebook looked at it and said community standards support selling illegal cigarettes.
6: Well, they don't realise that that person's an Australian business selling an illegal product in Australia. So it's a worldwide community standard. So you order them online, pay for them, they deliver them.
5: It's extraordinary, Scotty, because, I mean, as it so happens today, the federal government has announced this new policy to try and regulate the algorithm. Now, as I said before, I don't fully understand it. We'll speak to an expert later on. But, you know, it's supposed to stop nasty things in your feed, and I would have thought illegal cigarettes qualifies for that. Well, Scotty, that is very interesting. Look, stay on the line. We'll stick you in the running for the weekly Word on the Street prize, a $1,000 voucher to spend at Imp Jewellery, the handmade and remodelling specialist. And if you win that on this coming Friday, you'll also be in the draw for the yearly prize, 60 grand towards a Mercedes of your choice, thanks to Mercedes-Benz Brighton, where if you trade in before September 30, you'll receive a genuine and guaranteed $5,000 trade-in bonus. Ian, good morning.
7: Morning, Tom. I'm the same generation as you, and I'm going to sound like an old grumpy fella for all those young ones out there. But you and I compromised back then and went without. These days, they want everything now and just whinge about they can't have it because life's too hard. But I see out on the hard rubbish, $700 vacuum cleaners that are buggered, TVs, barbecues. We didn't have that stuff. Half the restaurants and cafes weren't around back then, but boy, we still lived on, didn't we?
5: Well, we did. I mean, I didn't have a house with a dishwasher in it until I was almost 40 years old. I'd just be able to wash the dishes by hand. All right, thank you. We'll talk about this more later on. This auctioneer from Sydney says younger people have to give up eating out if they want to buy a home, and I reckon he's onto something at 5 to 9.
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7: The 9 o'clock news with David Armstrong is almost upon us. As I mentioned at the start of the program, there's a new thing out there, tobacco licensing Victoria in conjunction with the Victoria Police. Apparently, they are shutting down tobacco shops as we speak. We'll speak to a professor in criminology after the news. Will this actually deter the criminals? 133-693, mornings at 3aw.com.au. 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
8: 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Got better things to do than mow the lawns? 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
9: 9 o'clock. Good morning. David Armstrong. A second child's died in hospital after a horror four-wheel drive rollover west of Melbourne. An eight-seater four-wheel drive rolled at Parwin yesterday afternoon, causing multiple injuries. A 34-year-old mother and seven children were travelling home from school when the vehicle flipped and landed in a paddock. A seven-year-old girl died at the scene. An 11-year-old boy has been airlifted to hospital, but he died overnight. Victorian students are more than a year worse off in maths than they were in 2003. The Programme for International Student Assessments found reading results have also taken a big hit, with Year 10 students almost 12 months behind those tested in 2012. Dr. Jernis Bertling, Research Director at the Australian Council for Educational Research, says the findings are concerning.
10: 29% of Australian 15-year-olds low performers in mathematics. This means that almost a third of our next generation don't have the basic skills to succeed in the workforce, in society, and fully participate, and big concern.
9: Results also found Australian classrooms are among the worst behaved globally. Occupants of a Tarnit home have been forced to flee after four vehicles parked in their driveway were set on fire in the early hours of this morning. Police say the offenders pulled up to the Crissa Street home in a silver vehicle around 3:30, set the cars on fire, then drove away. Nobody has been injured. The Auditor General's considering a probe into a $560 million Commonwealth grants scheme. Analysis by the Centre for Public Integrity has found 73% of the funding went to safe Labor or marginal seats. Australian homes have lost $34 billion in value in just 3 months. The drop is being blamed on interest rates and the federal government's tax overhaul. The UK is banning the import of all goods from Israeli settlements in the occupied West Bank. 12 other countries, including France and Canada, have since confirmed their intentions to impose trade restrictions. Deputy Premier Gabrielle Williams says Warren Pickering's past drug abuse is the least of One Nation's problems. The party's Victorian leader has admitted he made mistakes in his 20s, including using ecstasy, meth and marijuana, drink, driving and hurting people he loved. But he's denied claims by his ex-partner, published in The Australian, that he smoked ice in front of their children. He says he's now considering legal action. Ms. Williams says she does believe in second chances.
11: I'm absolutely, of the belief that everybody should be given an opportunity.

0: Travel, fresher fruit juices, Miss Kit QX3 Sports, proud partners of the HFNL in 2026.
1: James Hurd has voiced his disappointment and offer to meet with Essendon had been leaked before he had a chance to think about it. It was reported on Channel 7 an hour after Hurd had received the message to catch up with Bombers officials about a potential role at the club. He's told Footy Classified he hasn't decided if he'll meet with the club.
2: I'm not sure, Ed. I received a text about 6:35 this evening. Can you catch up for a meeting later in the week? And then hear it on TV. So a little bit disappointing that gets leaked out before I've had a chance to think about it. But that's the way the industry we're in, Rory.
1: The LA Rams depart today bound for Melbourne ahead of their NFL season opener at the MCG on Friday. Their opponent, San Francisco 49ers, have been here for nearly a week. That's the latest news and sport.
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6: I'm Pat Gordon. Southwest Victorians can now access a new online tool released by Victoria Police, which allows people to check whether a car is stolen. Through the new method, the public can enter the registration, make and model of a suspect vehicle to check if it is listed as stolen and then report its location to police. The Warrnambool Rangers Blue Squad were crowned premiers on Sunday, sealing an impressive season with a 3-0 grand final win over Rangers Teal behind a hat-trick from Ryan Bale. A 10 senior women's decider saw the Warrnambool Wolves and Warrnambool Rangers make it all the way to penalties, with the Wolves holding their nerve to claim the silverware. And that's local news.
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10: A strong wind warning has been issued for the coast today with a cloudy day ahead. Slight chance of a shower becoming less likely this morning with winds southwesterly 30 to 35 k's per hour, tending southerly 25 to 35 k's per hour, and then decreasing to 20 to 25 k's per hour in the evening. For tomorrow, Thursday, partly cloudy, 15. Today in Warrnambool, a top of 13, Port Ferry 14, Mortlake and Terang today 13.
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10: It's currently 10 degrees.
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12: 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Emails coming in on the illegal cigarette trade. David says, yes, we do need more border enforcement officers to make sure the cigarettes, the illegal ones, aren't being smuggled in the first place. Look, I agree, David. It's a combination of better control of our borders, but that's difficult because only 5 to 10% of shipping containers are ever opened and actually searched. We do need to lower the excise because it is the very hefty excise on legitimate cigarettes that creates the profit margin for criminals. And we need to have better enforcement on the ground, which is what the state government is doing today. Tobacco Licensing Victoria and Victoria Police now have the powers to shut down illegal tobacco operators. We'll talk about that more in a moment. On regulating the algorithms, so the federal government today has announced this plan to, I think people get to either opt out or opt in, but you'll have more control over what is fed to you on social media.

0: Travis says regulating the algorithm means they just want to hide everything they disagree with. Well, maybe. And on young people, you know, stopping eating out in order to save for a home deposit, in about an hour's time, we're going to speak to a Sydney-based auctioneer who said this is exactly what young people have to do. You know, forget restaurants, forget cafes, make your own meals and put the money you save into an account to save up for a home deposit. Graham says, RE, free-spending youth, don't forget numerous overseas trips. And again, that is true. Look, overseas travel is cheaper than what it was 30 years ago. I mean, you know, there are so many more airlines these days and you can travel more cheaply. Even interstate travel is cheaper too. But again, a lot of young people think it is just normal to go overseas at least once a year, if not twice. And again, back in the day, an overseas trip was a, you know, something you might do once in a decade. Brad, good morning.
1: Morning, Tom. How are you?
0: Yeah, pretty good, Brad.
1: That's amazing. Look, with the new legislation in regards to owners of shops that are run by, illegal tobacco, if I'm an owner and I have my shop leased through an estate agent and then I find out they're selling illegal tobacco, I can't go in and kick them out. It's my understanding that only the agent can do that. So are real estate agents now implicated with potential fines and jailing? Is it a concern for the agents?
0: Well, I mean, I can only go on this press release we've got from the government today, but it says that, yes, you as the landlord, if you do not enforce a closure order, you yourself can face fines, hefty fines, and potentially jail time.
1: So I would have to enforce the closure order via my agent. If the agent isn't successful, are they going to take that on? It's a huge complication for both landlords and potentially real estate agents.
0: I agree, Brad. I mean, years ago, it was almost 20 years ago now, I had an investment property, which was an absolute pain to manage. It was like a share house because there had quite a few rooms. And I never got the rent on time, nor was 1 month's rent the same as the next month's rent. It was always a different amount. But I never met any of the tenants. It was completely handled by the local estate agent. Not all that well, I might add. Well, look, Brad, this is the thing. We have asked the government to come on today. We asked the Minister for Police, Paul Edbrook. He said no. We asked the Minister for Gaming and Liquor Regulation, Enver Erdogan. He said no as well, which is disappointing because this is an important issue. And the government, okay, to its credit, is changing things. But as you say, I mean, if you as a landlord rent your property out via a third party, which plenty of landlords do, and it so happens that the tenant is in fact selling illegal tobacco and you are unaware of it, is it fair that you face fines and maybe jail time? Anyway, we'll try and get some answers. All I've got is this press release from the state government. It simply doesn't answer these questions. Our next guest, Associate Professor in Criminology at Deakin University, Dr. James Martin. Good morning.
2: Good morning, Tom.
0: Well, it seems to me that there's three legs to the illegal tobacco market. There's the easy ability to smuggle tobacco into Australia. There's the very high excise, which makes legitimate cigarettes hugely expensive. And then there's the sort of openness or brazenness of selling the illegal cigarettes at hundreds of locations around the place. The state government is going after the tobacco shops or the illegal tobacco shops as of today. Do you think doing that will make a difference?
2: No, I don't think it'll make a difference. And we've got pretty good evidence to suggest why. And that is that it's made very little difference in other states where it's been in place for some time now. We know that New South Wales, Queensland, for example, they all have store closure orders, but we're still seeing the trade expand in those locations as well.
0: I mean, what if they went in and undercover say, righto, give me a packet of these illegal cigarettes. I won't mention the brand because I'm legally not allowed to, but we all know which one it is. It's the name of a city in the Midlands of the UK. And the person hands me it, and I'm actually an undercover police officer. What if I could immediately, you know, confiscate all their cigarettes, all their cash, everything that's in the shop, and arrest the person who sold it to me? I mean, would that sort of, you know, almost violent action, would that change things?
2: No, sadly, I don't think it would. And the reason for that is while that would be bad news for that individual retailer, who we should be mindful of, many retailers have actually been coerced into this trade. Mm. They've been threatened or extorted, so they might not be selling this stuff willingly. But the big problem is there's just so many other players. you know, there's the short, you know, there's the shop three stores down that's very happy to take your custom if their rivals are taken out by the government. And that's really what they're facing here. It's not like police can't take out any individual retailer or any individual trafficker. It's a scale problem, and there really aren't enough law enforcement resources that could ever be feasibly allocated either at the border or at the retail level to disrupt this trade.
0: See, this is the problem, because a few months ago we spoke to Mike Bush on this program, the Chief Police Commissioner. I did ask him about going after illegal tobacco, and the impression I got was that for him it was not the top of his priorities. You know, violent crime is more of a concern than selling cheap cigarettes. And so I just don't know how many resources the police will allocate to this.
2: Yeah, well, that's right. I mean, I guess that is a question more for the police minister. But what I can say is, more broadly, over the 2010s, we tripled our drug law enforcement budget. And there was a sixfold increase at the border. And police have done their best with that money. Each year, they've produced record numbers of arrests, record volumes of seizures. But the problem is the markets themselves, the impact has been absolutely negligible. Illicit drugs are just as easily as available as they were 15 years ago, but actually at significantly cheaper prices. So this suggests that organised crime groups inside these very large illicit markets are very adaptable. They can readily absorb the costs that are imposed on them by law enforcement. So we need to look for other solutions. Just relying on police to solve these problems isn't going to work.
0: Okay, so what is the other solution? I mean, Angus Taylor and One Nation have pretty much the same policy. They want to slash the excise on cigarettes and sort of make legal cigarettes more cost competitive, and they want to beef up border force. But, I mean, you know, if we did that with drugs and it didn't work, is there anything else we could or should be doing?
2: Well, I think the slashing of the excise is a good first step. I mean, the other thing that is often missing from the conversation in the nicotine space is that the importance of less harmful nicotine products. So we've got, you know, countries like the UK, New Zealand, Sweden, that these are really part of their public health arsenal, where, you know, I mean, both the UK and New Zealand have free switch to quit vape schemes where vapes are given for free to smokers at taxpayer expense to get them to quit. And so, you know, we know that these less harmful products are, well, substantially less harmful and really appealing to smokers. So I think that needs to be part of the solution as well.
0: Right, so the policy we currently have, where you have to have a prescription to get a vape and you have to go and buy it from a chemist, like, we should just, you know, deregulate that and have legitimate vapes sold at a reasonable price and sort of try and convince smokers to give up smoking tobacco and have a vape instead.
2: Yeah, that's right. I mean, you know, I'm not suggesting a free-for-all, you know, every Servo or 7-Eleven selling vapes, but licensed vape retailers, the same way we do with alcohol, for example, selling to over 18s, I think is a very sensible step, and has been used very successfully in other countries to get smoking rates down.
0: But it sounds like that we're always going to play catch-up with the criminals, because the criminals have this massive profit incentive. They will find ways to do things because, well, the profit is still there.
2: Well, they can't really compete on price if we drop the excise. Mm. Illicit markets very resilient, but that resilience comes at the cost of efficiency. You know, legal regulated markets in nearly all instances can supply equivalent goods for cheaper prices than black markets can. So I think the best way to fight a black market is to have a well-functioning legal one, and not just for tobacco products, but preferably less harmful nicotine products as well.
0: All right, thank you for your time. Dr. James Martin there, Associate Professor in Criminology at Deakin Uni. And what he just said is consistent. I mentioned this a couple of days ago, but I went to a charity lunch late last week and Sly the Underworld spoke, and he was asked a question about illegal tobacco. And he said, you know, the iron law of criminal enterprise is that where there is demand, there will always be supply. Now, there is demand for cheap cigarettes, but if legitimate cigarettes were cheap, as they used to be, you sort of should be able to drive the criminals out of business. The problem is people like the Health Minister, Mark Butler, that's the Federal Health Minister, and a lot of other politicians and health bodies have to get their heads out of the sand and admit that the very high excise on cigarettes, which was designed A, to raise revenue, and B, to convince people not to smoke, it is now counterproductive. All right? It has opened up this black market in the last few years, and that is really, really bad. 133693, mornings at 3aw.com.au. Ahead, more of your calls and your emails. I'm going to play you some audio from One Nation Victoria leader Warren Pickering. He admits to quite a history of drug use, four different drugs. He said while he was a young man, he's not proud of it now. And look, part of this is maybe One Nation's appeal. They're not professional politicians. They do or have admit to doing the wrong thing and say we're just ordinary people who make mistakes. I don't think it's going to cost him any popularity or any votes. Also ahead, young people, give up the restaurants, give up the smashed over at the cafe, save money for a deposit. And something else that's been bubbling along for a while, and you might have read about this. So Brisbane, of course, is hosting the 2032 Olympics, and they're going to have to get their skates on because they haven't built any of the infrastructure yet that they're going to need. And sure enough, you know, it's only 5 and a bit years away now. But one of the big issues is the sport of rowing, which is a sport that's close to my heart, but it's not a, you know, a big spectator sport. Anyway, for reasons that defy logic, the Queensland government wants to have the rowing events up in North Queensland on the Fitzroy River. And amongst other things, the Fitzroy River is infested with saltwater crocodiles, which actually might make the rowing quite interesting because if someone falls out, they'll be leaping back into their boat fairly quickly. Anyway, the rowing community is up in arms. They just say, this is ridiculous. Even the International Olympic Committee actually asked a month or so ago, will the crocodiles be penned up? And they were told, no, they're wild animals. They go where they want to go. We're going to speak to a former member of the Awesome Foursome, Drew Gin, about this. 1-3-6-9-3 and your calls at 19 past 9.
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0: It is 22 past 9. 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Brett says, Ben Carroll doesn't have to go too far to bring down tobacco shops, illegal tobacco shops. There are apparently three of them right near his office on Keilor Road in Nidri. It was interesting. was it 2 days ago, there was 350 firefighters protested outside Ben Carroll's office. It was Monday. And he wasn't there. He was in here. So I think the protest was somewhat wasted. And on Warren Pickering, he's the Victorian leader of One Nation, and we spoke with him on this program about 4 weeks ago with Pauline Hanson. I'm going to play you a bit of his confession. A former partner, we're talking more than 20 years ago, said he was a sexual deviant and was a drug addict or a drug user back in the day. Anyway, he sort of fessed up to all this. Trevor says, the man has turned his life around and been totally honest with the electorate. I just hope he can do the job. Well, I guess we'll find out. Thank you, Trevor. Andrew, good morning.
11: Good morning, Tom. I'm a GP who's an authorised prescriber of nicotine vapes, and I get almost no demand for them because, of course, people can buy illegal tobacco much cheaper. But also I was chatting with some pharmacist colleagues who can actually sell nicotine vapes over the counter, well, pharmacist only, up to a certain strength, and then they need a prescription after that. But they're terrified that they're actually going to get firebombed, so they're very reluctant to actually do so.
0: Yes, I had a conversation with someone who's a pharmacist as well a few months ago, Andrew, and he said exactly the same thing, that they really don't want to sell vapes because of the fear that, you know, that the pharmacy would be firebombed. So are you a pharmacist? You're a GP, but you're saying pharmacists have told you this?
11: Yeah, but I'm an authorised prescriber of nicotine vapes.
0: Yeah.
11: And when they first came out, the company used to say, oh, you're going to be able to keep up with the demand. But there's been hardly any demand. Yeah. I mean, I might prescribe six in 6 months.
0: As a doctor, are you comfortable prescribing vapes to people? I mean, do you think it's a lesser evil compared to, say, cigarettes?
11: Yeah, it's basically harm reduction. Yeah. So it's a lesser evil. I mean, in an ideal world, no one would smoke, no one would need nicotine, which is obviously bad for you.
0: I know, no one would drink alcohol and no one would ever take drugs, but people do, don't they?
11: Yes, that's harm minimisation. We have to try and do that.
0: All right, thank you, Andrew. We'll treat that as word on the street. So there you go. Pharmacists worry that they'll be the next target of firebombers because they do have nicotine vapes behind the counter. Good on you, Andrew. You might find yourself on Friday in the running for our yearly Word on the Street prize, $60,000 towards a Mercedes of your choice. Thanks to Mercedes-Benz Brighton, where spring demonstrator savings are available right now on over 250 demo vehicles. Mick, good morning.
12: Good morning, Tom.
0: Go ahead.
12: Illegal vapes, they are illegal, aren't they?
0: Yes.
12: Illegal tobacco, right.
0: Illegal cigarettes are illegal as well.
12: Yep. So why don't people get charged when they buy them? If you get pulled up for whatever reason, why can't they get charged? I'm sure it would deter people if they thought they could get charged.
0: Well, I guess you're right, Mick.
12: They're illegal.
0: But yeah, we don't. I mean, for example, if you go to the heroin injecting room in North Richmond and you presumably have some heroin on you, otherwise why would you go there? I mean, no one gets charged with that either, do they?
12: Well, that's right. But if they could get charged, it would deter. I know. I've spoken to this with a couple of people. I said, "Oh, I wouldn't have them. I'd buy the other ones if they had to." And you're only contributing to organised crime, so people are going to realise that.
0: Well, that's true. And I mean, if you really want to put or get rid of a business which you don't like for health reasons or criminal control reasons, going after demand is as important as going after supply, because without the demand, there is no supply. But again, when you look at illegal drugs, which are arguably a lot worse than illegal cigarettes, there we treat the demander of the drugs, the drug user, as an innocent victim who's acquired an illness like getting a cold or the flu. And we treat the drug seller as the evil criminal. But the point is one depends, or both of them depend on each other. So I would argue they're equally bad. Well, yeah, you could do that, Mick. I mean, there's this brand of cigarettes, which I can't mention. It's the biggest illegal brand of cigarettes. It's the name of a Midland city in the UK. I guess the cops, and they have a sort of a maroon-coloured packet. You know, if the cops saw someone with a packet of those, they could say, we're arresting you. The police won't do it, though. I mean, the police don't arrest people for having heroin on them if they're within the vicinity of the lethal, or the, I should say, the allegedly safe injecting room. Tony, good morning.
13: Good morning, Tom. I just want to give you another perspective on owners of tobacco shops. We own some premises that were leased to a, we believe, a tobacco seller. Explain our situation. We're in our mid-70s. We're retired. We're self-funded retirees. We entered a legal lease with these people some years ago under the cover of being a convenience store. They sent photos of their previous building, their business, which clearly showed it was a business selling convenience-type products, lollies, sweets, things that kids would like. Mm. The location of the shop would have made it ideal for that purpose. It came to our notice sometime later that they may have been selling tobacco and probably vapes as well. I'm not sure about that. We have sought legal advice. It is extremely difficult to get out of a lease.
0: Yeah.
13: You end up at VCAT, and I don't have to tell you, VCAT take the other side.
0: They do. It's the same. It's the same if you have a house to rent. I mean, VCAT will take the side of the tenants.
13: Correct. Exactly right. Yeah. Now, I'll go further. I contacted police headquarters a year and a half ago when they first set up a task force about this. I couldn't even get the police to phone me back. This is typical government double talk. When you had Ben Carroll on the other day, I nearly phoned you then because at the end of his conversation, he dropped in a bit about pursuing landlords. You know, the evil landlord. Let's get after the landlord. We are, as I said, in our 70s. We're average people, self-funded, don't get a cent from government anywhere. And we will be the ones that they are setting up to take the fight.
0: Yeah, I think you might be right. Look, I'll just read this a bit of this press release from the government. It says, the Magistrates Court can issue long-term closure orders and landlords will be able to terminate leases because of the orders. So what it's saying is, first they would have to investigate your candy shop, I think they're called, and determine, yes, they're selling illegal cigarettes. Then they would have to issue a closure order, and then and only then you would be allowed to terminate the lease. So I suppose that's quite a sort of circuitous arrangement, isn't it, Tony?
13: It is, and furthermore, it puts that back on us in that we're the ones that have to front the people there. And you've said how these paid council workers and police are reluctant to do it. How do you reckon we'll feel if our mid-70s doing it?
0: Tony, it's a good point. And this is why I really wish either Enver Erdogan or Paul Edbrook, who are the two ministers who have got carriage of this, would agree to just come on the program and talk about this. It's no good saying we are going to stop illegal tobacco, and then when holes start appearing in the plan, like, are the police interested in doing it? Will the officers from Tobacco Licence in Victoria, will they be armed? I mean, I'm assuming probably not, but they might need to be because you've got criminals who are prepared to kill each other for control of this industry. And if it is determined that a shop is selling illegal tobacco or illegal vapes, and you say to the landlord, do you go and sort it out? Well, as you say, you're in your 70s. It might not be something you could reasonably do. Oh, what a mess. 133693, news headlines at 9:30 with David Armstrong. David, good morning.
14: Good morning. The news at 10 o'clock. That terrible accident at Parwin, school pickup time yesterday. 8 people in a vehicle, 2 children have died. A young girl died at the scene. A young boy, I think he was 11, he passed away after being airlifted to hospital. We have a woman in hospital, and one of the other ones who's been injured was a toddler, a small
0: kid. I read about this.
14: It's just horrible.
0: Were they all in one car that rolled?
14: Yeah. It was one of the big, like a
0: van sort of thing.
14: Hyundai, IKEA, those ones where you can...
0: But there's no other car. This is what I couldn't work out. No one smashed into them. They somehow, went around corner too fast?
14: Police investigating how that happened. It flipped and ended up near a paddock. Yesterday, the leader of One Nation in Victoria, Warren Pickering, He opened up. He has a rather colourful past. Are we allowed to describe it as such?
0: Well, we're going to play his audio from this press conference yesterday. You know, it's interesting. I don't think he's going to lose any friends as a result of this. I think American style, you know, I have failed the Lord, I have failed you, I am just a broken man. I think that plays quite well to some people.
14: Many people will look and think, well, he's had a lived experience. He hasn't been cocooned, as so many of our MPs moving through the political process. Anyway, he admitted to a past of drug use, and so now every single time a government minister puts their hand up to do a news conference, they too will be asked about their previous drug use.
0: Remember this happened with Bill Clinton, where it was 30 years ago, and he goes, oh, I did smoke marijuana, but I didn't inhale. You know, okay.
14: Colin Brooks, the Treasurer, and Ingrid Stitt, the Health Minister, were both out at a news conference today, and that question was asked of them, and the response was, yes, there is casual marijuana use many decades ago when I was growing up. So there you go. They'll keep asking that. What are you laughing at?
0: Oh, I just think it's hilarious. I mean, honestly, we are lucky that we grew up at a time when our entire lives were not being filmed by people. And so there are all sorts of things that went on. There's no record of it. But I mean,
14: so they've had to admit to that. I'm not going to tell you the club here. Fill in the blanks. An AFL club has taken advantage of the NFL excitement gripping the city, announcing a partnership. Which AFL club loves to leap on a commercial opportunity?
0: Collingwood
14: has announced a strategic partnership with Super Bowl champions, the Seattle Seahawks, uniting two iconic organizations. The partnership unites two of the world's most passionate supporter bases and opens the door to unique collaboration opportunities across a range of areas.
0: What, so if you're a Collingwood supporter,
14: I don't know.
0: You'll be told to barrack for the Seattle Seahawks in the NFL.
14: Well, I imagine it's probably just a link at the bottom.
0: Imagine what the Seahawks will think if 10,000 Collingwood supporters turn up and they go, who are these people? Why are you dressed like that?
14: That's all there at 10 o'clock.
0: Thank you, David. 133-693, mornings at 3aw.com.au. I'll play you in a moment a bit of Warren Pickering's press conference yesterday. And he does confess to drug use and I think to some other things. But I don't think he'll actually lose any fans over it. Also, tonight on Channel 9, there's a celebration. It's 70 years since the first TV broadcast occurred in Australia back in 1956. Just let me know, what are some of your great moments, greatest moments on Australian television? I follow this Instagram account. I think it's called Oz Kitsch or something like that. And it, you know, has clips from Young Talent Time and Graham Kennedy and Blankety Blanks and Paul Hogan and all these shows from the 70s and 80s that pretty much everybody used to watch. These days, of course, we don't all watch the same thing. There's so much stuff on streaming services that I hear people talking about shows. I've never even heard of the programs. And you know, I've got a list that if I printed it out, it's about 18 pages long of things I should watch, but I never seem to have time. But back in the day, there was three commercial channels plus the ABC plus SBS, and that was it. And things were on when they were on, and if you missed them, you missed them, unless you were one of those lucky people that had a video recorder. Greatest moments in Australian television. It's been 70 years since TV first appeared in this country. 133-693 at 25 to 10.
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0: It is 21 to 10. Emails. Aussie says, why do we pick on the small retailers selling illegal cigarettes? They're just small fry in the distribution chain. Well, that's true, Aussie, but there's also, you know, the crime-fighting approach that New York City took back in the 90s and early 2000s, the so-called broken window theory. The idea being that if you go after small fry criminals, that stops them turning into bigger criminals. I'd be going after all of them. The smugglers, the importers, the organised criminals, you know, there must be warehouses of these illegal cigarettes somewhere, but and the shopkeepers who sell them, because they're all part of it. And Joanne says, so what about Warren Pickering? I'll play you a bit of what Warren Pickering had to say yesterday in a moment. Joanne points out, Tanya Plibersek's husband was a convicted heroin trafficker back in the day. Joanne says, nothing will change my mind about voting One Nation. It is time to take a look at an OnDeck unsecured lightning loan for fast-moving small businesses. Go to ondeck.com.au. Ben, good morning.
24: Yeah, hey, I just wanted to say that I'm a smoker of illegal cigarettes. I would change if they, even if they were like 1.5 times the price. But also, I've been to Queensland recently and I've seen them try and do this in Queensland. All that happens is they shut down and they reopen exactly after the ban expires. They also hire out another shop nearby and try and go from there.
0: On average, how much do you pay per packet for your illegal cigarettes?
24: $10.
0: Right. So Angus Taylor joined us a few days ago. He said he wanted to lower the excise such that a legitimate packet of cigarettes would be $15. So if you've got the illegal one at 10 and the legal one at 15, you're saying you'd happily pay the $15?
24: I'd pay $25 because at the end of the day, I at least know that the Australian cigarettes are going to be more healthy. Well, like, obviously, smoking's not healthy, but you know what I mean.
0: Well, I do, but does it worry you that your money's going into the hands of criminals?
24: Like, yes and no. At the end of the day, I have to look after myself. I've got bills to pay.
0: Okay.
24: I'm addicted to smoking. If they made vapes free, I would try and quit.
0: How much do you smoke a day?
24: A pack a day.
0: Yeah, okay. Well, I mean, I don't want to lecture you about your own health, but my father died a not very pleasant death, and he was a two-pack-a-day smoker. And I can just say later in life, you will regret it. But there's all sorts of things we regret that we did when we were young. For example, One Nation's Victorian leader Warren Pickering yesterday responded to allegations of historic illicit drug use. Here's a bit of what he had to say.
25: So I had utilised illegal drugs in my 20s. Never would I have ever said that I was somebody that was a drug addict. I did use them as a young man, and I'm not proud of that.
26: What drugs are we talking about?
25: We're talking about speed, amphetamines, ecstasy and marijuana.
26: Is ICE on that list?
25: ICE is not on that list.
0: So speed, amphetamines, ecstasy and marijuana, but no ICE. I must say, I thought ICE and amphetamines were pretty much the same thing. I don't think he addressed the issues of alleged sexual deviancy, but look, you know, there'd be plenty of young people out there who have also had speed and ecstasy and amphetamines and marijuana and, you know, I don't think we should condemn people for mistakes they have made in their younger years. Now, there are mistakes and there are mistakes. Illegal drug use is not good, and it's certainly not something we would encourage. But it also shouldn't prevent you from, you know, ever seeking office later on in your life. Anyway, we took quite a few calls yesterday, whether, you know, if you're thinking about voting One Nation or you intend to vote One Nation, do you care that Warren Pickering over 20 years ago took illegal drugs? And the impression I get is that most people do not care. Andrew, good morning.
2: Hey, Tom. I remember back there was an interview with Anthony Albanese with Jackie O and Kyle Sanderlands on the FM radio station, and they asked him directly had he had cannabis or a bong, and his comment was, I'll take the fifth on that. And so typically with his character, we could all assume that he has, like a lot of other politicians have. And I think that to drag someone's personality with absolute honesty, like Warren Pickering, into it, I'd much rather have someone like him controlling our state than someone like the current government, who are doing what they're doing to destroy every business, homeowner and everything else. Our past history is a little bit of, yeah, that's their history, but we've just got to move on from all of that, considering what is our current issue at play.
0: No, look, I agree with you, Andrew. I mean, look, let's just say, and thank you for the call, let's just say Warren Pickering said, you know, I use methamphetamines every day right now, then you might think differently. You might say, well, you know, if you're on speed or something every day, I mean, are you really a good person to potentially put in charge of this state? But confessing to silly things you did over 20 years ago when you're in your early 20s, I could tell you, and from my own experience, and I did things too, that, you know, young men in particular, but young women too, do dumb things. You think you're invulnerable, you think you'll live forever, you experiment with things legal and illegal, and hopefully it doesn't come back to haunt you. And by that, I mean, hopefully you don't do anything really bad permanently. But people do these things, all right? And Warren Pickering, you know, obviously he had to address the allegations because his former partner, you know, made them known, and he's been honest about it. 133693, mornings at 3aw.com.au. More calls, more emails coming up. After 10 o'clock, we're going to speak to a Sydney real estate agent and auctioneer who says young people have to stop eating out at cafes and restaurants if they ever want to have the deposit on a home. And it's the 70th anniversary of TV launching in Australia. Channel 9 tonight is having a special program celebrating 70 years of TV in this country. What are some of your greatest moments? As I said, I've been rewatching the very entertaining quiz show from the 1970s, Blankety Blanks. A, it was funny. B, Graham Kennedy was a real talent. And C, the outfits that they wore in the mid to late 1970s were still something to behold. Great moments in Australian television. That's all ahead at 14 to 10.
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5: 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Currently in town, it's 12 degrees. Our forecast top is 14. On Warren Pickering's confession yesterday, Judy says, I would argue he is to be admired for kicking the drug habit. It is not easy to do that. And on cigarettes, Mitchell says in the early 1960s, there was a company in Melbourne that would install a cigarette vending machine in your house. And the company would regularly turn up and load up the machines. So cigarettes back then were 2 and 6 pence a packet. What's that, 25 cents? Well, yes, I do remember those ones. You'd sort of pull the lever out. And they used to have, I mean, there used to be cigarette machines everywhere. Lana, good morning.
6: Tom, similarly, I was stunned by Warren Pickering yesterday. In my response to him, and I'm a more mature woman, was that he showed real strength of character, and especially in the way he dealt with what was a hideous gaslighting and personal attack. And what was refreshing and completely unique is to hear a politician speak so truthfully and so intelligently.
5: Well, Lana, I agree, and this is why I said before, I don't think he will lose any, maybe friends is the wrong word, but any supporters over this. People say, okay, well, you've fessed up and that's okay. And we look, I think we all have an immense capacity for forgiveness. We don't like being lied to at all. But if someone, you know, owns up about something in their past which is distasteful or illegal or whatever, but they own up and they tell the truth, we say, all right, well, you've told us, fair enough, let's move on. And I might add, just as a general lesson for all governments, is if something goes wrong, either a personal thing or something in the government, you are far better off admitting to it straight away and saying, look, this has occurred, we've stuffed up, now we're going to fix it, than trying to cover it up and then it comes out years later anyway. Like, for example, I don't believe for a moment that a lot of Labor MPs knew nothing about corruption on the big build. I think they knew about it because the connection between, you know, unions like the CFMEU and the Labor Party is very, very close. Well, the CFMEU for years donated millions of dollars to the Labor Party. Of course they knew, and heaps of MPs are themselves ex-unionists. So they knew, but they decided it was better to cover it up or pretend it wasn't happening rather than fess up. And now they look like corrupt idiots. Peter joins us. What have you noticed, Peter?
7: Good morning. I thought I'd just share this rather upsetting experience with you. About 10 minutes ago, I was in the vault at Bourke Street Mall, and a fellow, obviously down on his luck, approached me and asked me whether I could buy him some food. He didn't ask for money, he just asked for food. And he showed me a wristband from the hospital, said he'd just been discharged from the hospital. Well, I was happy to do that, so we walked down the mall and turned left into the first lane and came along that said breakfast. And I went in there and bought him a toaster sandwich and a cup of coffee, which I was more than happy to pay for, but then left him to it. As I walked up the lane, I was chased down by a member of the staff who very aggressively said to me, I wasn't to do that again, and if I was to do that again, they would bar me from the place, which I thought was quite outrageous. I mean, what's happening in Melbourne?
5: I mean, look, ISA rule won't give money to homeless people because I worry that if you give them cash, it will be spent on drugs or something. But I have no problems buying someone something to eat. In fact, I have done that in the past. In fact, just last night, it wasn't me, but I saw a guy outside my local Coles and someone had bought him, I watched someone buy him a takeaway serving of something and he was quite pleased and had a wooden fork and he was eating it. And Peter, is this a cafe you've been to before?
7: No, never. We just went to the first one that we encountered. And I must say that I'm on my way into William Street. I'm wearing a suit and a collar and tie and all that stuff. And there wouldn't have been any problem with me going there on my own, I suspect. But this fellow who's down on his luck, they very much turned their nose up.
5: You won't be darkening their door again, will you? All right, Peter, look, thank you. We might just get some more details off you. We won't name the cafe just now, but we may give them a call and just find out a bit more about this. And you can find yourself in the running for the yearly Word on the Street prize at the end of the week, $60,000 towards a Mercedes of your choice, thanks to Mercedes-Benz Brighton, where you can experience an extended test drive and discover how the Mercedes-Benz fits into your life. Luke, good morning.
0: With regard to the Pickering thing, I would much prefer to vote for somebody who used to use drugs rather than a party that want to legalise drugs.
5: Well, there is the Legalised Cannabis Party in the Victorian Parliament, isn't it? Isn't there?
0: Absolutely. And I bet it wouldn't stop there.
5: No, it wouldn't, and that's the best argument against legalising cannabis. There are arguments for and against, but the best one is that it's thin edge of the wedge. That once you legalise that drug, people will say, well, okay, well, what about cocaine, what about ecstasy, and before you know it, everything's legal, like it is up in Canberra. 133-693 at 5 to 10.
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5: The 10 o'clock news coming up in a moment with David Armstrong. First, though, John, good morning.
20: Hi, Tom, love the show. I'll be quick. A couple of months ago, I was trying to give up vaping. I went into a chemist, one of the major ones, trying to purchase a vape with the lowest nicotine level possible to try and sort of wean myself off it. I was told there was none in stock, and in fact, there was a shortage and an issue with importing the vapes in the chemist industry. So unfortunately, I just went 100 metres down the road and purchased one and I'm still vaping today.
5: Righto. Isn't that extraordinary? So you try and do the right thing and buy a legal vape from a chemist, and they say they've run out. And you go down the road to the illegal shop and they've got plenty. Coming up after the news, we're going to speak to a Sydney-based auctioneer who says if young people want to get on board the property ladder, they've got to give up the restaurants and the cafes and the smashed avocado. And your calls, 133-693.
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22: Good morning. David Armstrong, Treasurer Colin Brooks and Health Minister Ingrid Stipp have admitted they too are not angels after admissions by One Nation Victorian leader Warren Pickering. Mr. Pickering has admitted to drug abuse in his 20s. It includes the use of ecstasy, methamphetamines and marijuana, as well as losing his licence multiple times for drink driving. But he's denied claims by his ex-partner that he smoked ice in front of their children. Says he's considering legal action against the Australian newspaper which published the allegations. Both Mr. Brooks and Ms. Stitt would not be drawn on whether past mistakes of politicians should influence how they are perceived today, but they did also admit to misbehaving when they were young.
23: So to be honest with you, I was in early 20s, smoked marijuana once. That's probably the extent of my illicit drug use.
24: In my early 20s, I had dabbled in a bit of marijuana.
22: A teenage boy and a toddler are among five children treated in hospital after an horrific fatal crash at Parwyn yesterday. A second child died overnight after an eight-seater four-wheel drive rolled while a mother was driving the children home from school. Major collision investigators are piecing together the moments leading to the crash as they work to determine why the car suddenly left the road. NFL fans hoping to go to Friday's sold-out blockbuster at the MCG between the Rams and the 49ers might still have a chance to snare a ticket. Consumer psychologist from Thinkabell, Adam Ferrier, says some tickets are popping up on resale sites.
25: This kind of secondary market makes the whole game feel more popular, and it's all part of the marketing ploy. And the more people talk about the secondary market and scalpers and so on, the more popular it feels, therefore the more value the whole game can generate. So it's all part of a marketing machine. It also makes for the people who've got tickets, it makes them feel like they've got a good price.
22: The US has expressed concern over Australia's plan to clamp down even further on tech companies who operate social media platforms. Users will be able to opt out of algorithms that drive social media feeds as part of proposed digital duty of care laws. Companies that fail to comply face fines of up to $100 million. Anthony Albanese says the enhanced legislation is designed to keep people safe.
26: It's about putting power back in the hands of Australians, because we know that these big tech giants are having an impact.
22: In the US, Jimmy Kimmel's late night show is set to end after 24 years. The New York Post reporting the talk show host contract will not be renewed once his current deal expires next year. Finance, the All Ordinaries up 11 points at the open. Our dollar, 72, 22 US.
0: CUB, Steve's Bus Hire, Harvey Norman Warrnambool, Whiten's Catering and Warrnambool Toyota, proud partners of the HFNL in 2026.
22: Collingwood's making the most of NFL fever sweeping Melbourne, announcing a strategic partnership with the Seattle Seahawks that the Magpies say will see unique collaboration opportunities across a range of areas. Geelong's midfield holding no fears for Fremantle's star-studded lineup ahead of Friday's semi-final in Perth. Young catch ruck Mitch Edwards says they're ready for whatever the Dockers and fellow ruck Luke Jackson throw at them.